0: to be a total jerk. Daniel gets the girl, not to spoil it. But Elizabeth Shue was Nick Cage's co-star in Leaving Las Vegas. 1995, excuse me, not 1985. And I got to say, he actually did. He played an alcoholic who, it's this tragic, heartbreaking tale. He was very much in love with Elizabeth Shue. I want to say she was a, how do we say this delicately, a lady of the night in that picture. But he's like, you can never ask me to stop drinking. Wanted to, couldn't, you know, blah, blah, blah, blah, blah. It's a very heartbreaking, sad movie. It might be Nicolas Cage's best role.
1: And again, yeah, like he's in a bunch of movies that I'll watch and enjoy and be entertained. But when you zero it down, like if you would have replaced Nicolas Cage in, what is the National Treasure?
0: Isn't it called National Treasure?
1: There you go. Yeah. Replace him with like a real good action drama actor. And that movie moves up like several slots in the, whatever Rotten Tomatoes rating or whatever. Right. I kind of think that for just about all of his roles, nepotism, take on The Drive, Spence, remind everybody.
0: No, it's your job to remind everybody what the official stance of nepotism is on this radio program.
1: Can't have it.
0: Can't win with him.
1: Is
0: he a Nepo baby?
1: Oh, you didn't know he changed his name. He's a Coppola.
0: Oh.
1: His uncle is Francis Ford Coppola.
0: I had no idea until this moment that was the deal with him.
1: Well, now you know, and probably
0: interesting.
1: Probably makes a lot of sense.
0: It does.
1: Respectfully.
0: All right. Lord of War was a pretty good movie. He has been in some really good movies.
1: Yeah, I wonder how he got those roles.
0: I feel like most of Hollywood is like that, right?
1: Oh,
0: like,
1: it's bad.
0: And you don't know it initially, and then you're like, I wonder what this dude's deal is. And you find out that his uncle was the producer, or his dad was this or that or whatever, and suddenly, I should have really parlayed my lane into something more exciting than the Sports Talk radio host.
1: Hey, it's something. It's something.
0: Do you think there's still time?
1: Sure.
0: Start a band.
1: There you go.
0: I feel like with AI right
1: Spence
0: now.
1: Spence Checkets and the, what's.
0: And the Doobies.
1: What's JD's, JD and the Straight Shots?
0: JD and the Straight Shots. Yeah, I should have been a lead singer, a band, or an actor. Instead,
1: Spence and the Big Shots.
0: Instead, I'm here grinding, picking the salt mines, 4 hours a day, talking sports talk radio, trying to give back to the community every single day. So hopefully we're doing that. All right, final score. Here we go. Here's what I've landed on. So, ultimately, I really am not all that concerned about Utah's ability to win tomorrow. I think it'll be a test, and I do see it kind of going back and forth early. I wouldn't be surprised if it's kind of close-ish at halftime, and part of me wants it to be kind of close-ish at halftime so we can see Utah challenge just a little bit. But Utah's ability just to find explosive plays all over the place, I don't think Iowa State's going to be able to stop that. Now, they've been able to stop it throughout the first few weeks against subpar competition. And I think Utah eventually will find a way. I think Kevin McGivin will eventually find a way to come up with some big chunk plays. And Utah, I think, wins this going away in the second half. I'm taking them to cover. I'm taking them to, as far as the combined score, to be slightly under the over, but not as much as most people think. I'm taking Utah to win this game 31-14 is what I've landed on. 31-14 is slightly under the under-over that the sports books and prediction markets are given. And then 31-14 is Utah covering the spread and doing it pretty easily. And that's how I believe this is going to go down. I think we're going to be talking about a big win for Utah in Big 12 play coming up on Monday as they take on Iowa State in Big 12 play tomorrow. Jack Trice Stadium's at Ames, Iowa for a 1:30 kick on Big Boy Fox. All right, Porter, what is coming up on a Monday edition of the program?
1: Monday edition of the show. We'll recap the weekend that was. Chris Kamrani stops by the program on a Monday. We'll have one of our friends from Utah, probably Dan, stopping by as well. Morgan Scally at his weekly press conference. And, of course, as we do each and every Monday, we will run down the Big 12. And after finally getting everyone with a conference game under our belt, we'll be able to give you a little more realistic power pull on a Monday.
0: There you go. So join us for a Monday show. We'll say goodnight for this Friday afternoon. Have an excellent weekend. Special thank you today to John Walters, Sammy Mora, Ben Lindsay, and Paul Pugmire. If you missed any of the sound from the show today. 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Reporter, I'm Spence saying goodnight. Have a great weekend. Be good to yourself. Be good to each other. We'll talk to you on a Monday edition of The Drive. 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
3: 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Utah football hits the road for the first time this season as they travel to Ames, Iowa on Saturday to face the Iowa State Cyclones. Iowa State's 2-1 of the season, coming off a 55-7 home win over Bowling Green last weekend. Utah's 1-5 all-time against the Cyclones, their only win coming in Ames in 2010. Kickoff Saturday at 1:30 right here on ESPN 700 and 92.1 FM. The Utes moved up two spots in the latest AP Top 25 poll this week from number 17 to number 15. Utah's one of four Big 12 teams currently ranked. And Utah volleyball will open the Big 12 season this Friday night on the road against Colorado, then return home Sunday to play Baylor at 1 p.m. Both those games can be seen on ESPN+. I'm Bill Riley, the voice of the Utes, with you Ute Minute, presented by Vance Window Products, your trusted window company in Utah, here on your home of the Utes, ESPN 700 and 92.1 FM.
2: Will we be talking about Utah's first Big 12 win as they invade Jack Trice Stadium in Ames, Iowa, to take on Iowa State? 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Did RSL get a win? We have a lot to do on a Monday show. We'll catch up with Chris Comrani, play some sound from Morgan Scally, Big 12 power rankings, and so much more. 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

0: welcome in the voice of the Utes, Bill Riley. A conversation brought to you every single week here on the Sean O'Connell Show by Handy and Handy, HandyLawUtah.com for any personal injury or legal questions that you have. Bill Riley, welcome to the show. How are you, sir?
1: I am good, Sean O'Connell. Good Friday to you, sir.
0: Happy Friday to you. I think you are leaving the beautiful Salt Lake Valley to go to the rainy Midwest. Is that correct?
1: I will be in Ames, Iowa, or kicking off for Ames, Iowa, in a little less than an hour.
0: This is the first road game for Utah this season under Morgan Scalley. Obviously, they played the bowl game with him as the head coach, acting head coach last year, but this is his program's first road game, and it comes potentially with a little bit of rain. I think that's not as big of an issue as it being the first road game. What are the adjustments in your mind for this team when they're on the road for the first time?
1: Oh, I asked Morgan about that. It's more procedure than anything else, just kind of traveling, what clothes to wear, being to the airport on time, all that kind of stuff, staying in the hotel, meetings, things like that. I think it helps that it's in a relatively early game, mid-afternoon in Iowa. You're not sitting around the hotel all day long. You'll be there in the morning and then head over to the stadium midday just a little bit. But I actually, in my opinion, I think the rain's a bigger deal than the first road trip just because you don't know what the weather's going to be. It's probably going to be raining, probably maybe at times heavy rain. The field's in terrible condition, I've been told by people in Ames. So I actually think the weather and the rain and the field might be bigger issues than the actual travel.
0: What's going on with their Kentucky bluegrass, which of course has grown over a sand base that was at one time called the best turf in college football?
1: I don't know, but they've had like 16 inches of rain this month alone. We don't get 16 inches of rain in like 3 years in Utah. They've got it this month. Then they played a game last weekend, and apparently the field's pretty torn up. So I'll be there early tomorrow. I'll put my eyes on it. But, yeah, it's apparently not in great shape right now.
0: Okay, so we have Coordinator's Corner today with Kevin McGivin, and, you know, that's part of a conversation when you're talking especially about your offensive play calls, because you still have to put these guys in a good position. You still have to put these guys in a spot where they can find some success. How much do you think it changes the play calling if the field is in bad shape and wet?
1: I think probably a little bit. I mean, if it's raining, you might want to limit the number of touches. You may not see fly, sweep, reverse option plays with your two quarterbacks on the field together. I think you probably want to limit some of that. I don't think it necessarily limits how you want to call the game from a pass or a run standpoint, but depending on how the surface is and depending on if it's raining and how hard it's raining, that might impact some of the stuff that Utah likes to do. They might have to be maybe a little bit more straightforward in their play calling, maybe not as much side-to-side stuff as they've done in the first 3 weeks, but I think they probably planned for this because the rain's been in the forecast again long or all week long. So I would guess maybe it limits you a little bit, but not completely for sure.
0: The side-to-side stuff was pretty successful against Utah State. The more direct inside run stuff is where maybe there were a couple of problems. And I'd probably be having a little different conversation if Wayshon's huge 90-plus yarder doesn't come back.
1: Yeah.
0: But still, when you look at the kind of the true average on runs in that game against Utah State, and credit to the Aggies, this is the thing that they're good at. Runs, especially runs between the tackles, kind of averaged 3.5 yards for the Utes last week. And if you have to simplify your playbook a little bit and you have to lean on that type of play calling a little bit more in Ames, do we feel any nervousness based on the results against Utah State?
1: No, I don't think so, because I think you can still throw the football pretty well. And if you're starting to throw, maybe you come out and you throw the football a little bit early to loosen them up. We do know Iowa State's pretty physical up front, and their coach is a defensive guy. And so maybe you come out and you loosen them up by throwing that football. I think the thing that Utah's got an advantage on this year, Sean, is I don't think that they have to lean into one style or the other. I think they can go whatever the defense gives them, they can kind of go the opposite way with it. So it will be interesting to see, though, if they try to get Wayshon a little bit more on track or impactful, maybe trying to run that football, being on the road, especially maybe they get a lead. Maybe they're up, you know, 10 in the second half. Maybe you lean a little bit more because they really, you know, Wayshon had the one big run last weekend, but they haven't really fed him. For a guy that's running back one, they haven't really fed him the football yet this year.
0: Yeah, we talked about that kind of a lot this week. The appropriate number of touches for somebody like Wayshon, who Devin Dampier made the great point with us in addition with Dev, that he's doing the right thing even when the ball is not in his hand. He's a contributor and a captain and a leader even when he's not getting those touches, but that just means you reward him even more with more touches. In an ideal world, what do we see the average touches for Wayshon Parker as the season progresses?
1: I think it's 20 is a really good number. Maybe you're getting him somewhere between 14 and 17 rushes and maybe 3 and 4, you know, looks, targets in the pass game. To me, because you've got so many weapons and he's one of your lead weapons, I think 20 touches feels right for a guy. I mean, a guy like Wayshon probably said, give me 30 touches. Let me run it 23 times and catch it 7 times. But I think when you've got Daniel Bray and you've got Chavez Soto and you've got Brayden Pagan and you've got Ricky Johnson and you've got Bird Ficklin and Devin Dampier, getting 30 touches is just, I just don't see that being in the cards for anybody in the Utah offense. But I think 20 would be a really good spot if you could average in that number of 20. And with his 5.5, 6 yards a carry, which is what he kind of averages at times, did last year, I think that gets you that 100 yards, and that makes you a pretty good contributor.
0: On the coach's show the other night, shout out to you and Morgan Scally and Sly and everyone involved in that. On the coach's show the other night, Morgan, I think, closed things out saying, you know, we got to get some plays on special teams in a game like this one. And you and I have talked about this over the years. In the best years of Utah football, special teams have been a major, major boon to their success. This year, we've already had a couple of miscues, especially in punt return. Mana Carvalho appears on the injury report this week. Looks like he had some issues handling the receptions, the taking punts again last week against Utah State. Is there a change coming there?
1: I don't think so. I think they really like him. I think we saw glimpses of what he could be last year. Took a pretty good shot on that 2-point conversion swing and gate play. I think that may be where he got dinged up a little bit last week. I think they like Mana in that game. The days of kick returns are about done. What's funny is the last time Utah played at Iowa State was 16 years ago. Shaky Smithson had a huge punt return, and Reggie Dunn took one to the house on a kickoff. So maybe there's something about Jack Trice Stadium that will re-jump that again. I think it would be great if Mana could get a 15 or 20 yard punt return, maybe flip the field just a little bit. This offense has been awfully good. I just think if you stay mistake free on the road, it would be great to get a couple of explosives in the special teams game, Sean. But if Dylan Curtis makes his kicks, and if Orion Phillips has to punt and he's good punting, I think it's more on the other side. Iowa State has an all league punt returner. They're running back Aiden Flora. He took a punt return back last week. He's returned a couple in his career, and they got a kick return for a touchdown last week against Bowling Green. To me, be mistake-free on your side and cover kicks, and on the road, I think that's good.
0: Bill Riley, our guest here, the voice of the Utes, getting ready to go to Ames, Iowa, to call Iowa State versus Utah, which you can, of course, listen to right here on your home of the Utes, ESPN 700 and 92.1 FM. It's fair to ask 3 games into a season how good any team is, right, based on results and competition and things like that. Iowa State is more tested than Utah is. They played a ranked Iowa team very closely in the Cy-Hawk battle. They lost that one ultimately. They beat up on SEMO. They beat up on Bowling Green, like you just mentioned. How good is Iowa State, in your opinion?
1: I think they're good. I've talked to some people around Iowa State. I think they're better than people expected them to be. They're, right now at least, better than I expected them to be because I just didn't know. New coach, 83 new players, no starters returning from a year ago. I thought it could have been really a catastrophic, bottom-out rebuild year for them. Jimmy Rogers has done a really, really nice job, and I think they play really hard, and Rogers is a tested, good head football coach who's won championships at the 1AA level and did a nice job at Wazoo last year. So I think they're good. I don't think they've played anybody as good as Utah. I don't think they've played an offense nearly as good as Utah. We all know that Iowa and Iowa State is about field goals. It is every year. Anytime you play Iowa, it's about field position and field goals. They haven't played a team like Utah. So I think this is a really good test for Utah going on the road. But I think by far it's the best test of the year for Iowa State too.
0: Right now, Utah is giving up 2.68 yards per carry to the opposing run game. Also, Iowa State has a guy you just mentioned. Their running back, Aiden Flora, is right now the top rusher in the conference. He is averaging 8.6 yards per carry. I went and I broke it down game by game, and even against Iowa, he was averaging 5 yards a carry. Is that the biggest test for Utah's defense this week? You got to stop that guy and that Iowa State run game in order to get this game in hand.
1: Absolutely, positively. They throw it okay. Jalen Rayner's not a bad quarterback. I'm not sure what the weapons are that they have in that pass game because they really haven't been established. And it's not nearly like that group that they had a couple of years ago when they came into Salt Lake City with the two, you know, Higgins and Knoll, who were, you know, NFL draft choices and are playing right now. I think it's stopping the run game. And to be very fair, you know, when Utah had some struggles defensively toward the end of last year, namely in that Kansas State game, it was against a team that wanted to line up and run the football. And that's what I think Iowa State wants to do, especially in the conditions tomorrow. They've got a mobile quarterback, and they've got Flora who can run it. They've got some decent complementary backs, but they're going to want to line up and run that football. And this is going to be, for me at least, the first really big test of the year for that Utah. Again, we saw a struggle at the end of last year, and we'll see if they've kind of fixed some of those things.
0: You saw Calfusi also appearing on the injury report as questionable. What do you know about his availability?
1: I don't know any specifics on it. I think my expectation, until somebody tells me otherwise, is that we see him probably play this week along with Carvalho, but I haven't been told one way or another. I usually get the update on it either tonight or first thing tomorrow morning.
0: Another minute or two here with Bill Riley, voice of the Utes, as he gets ready to call Iowa State versus Utah. What number one scoring offense, number one scoring defense in the conference right now? This Utah football team is just, you know, three games in, they're looking, I think, better than a lot of people thought. The increased competition or the tougher tests of Big 12 play, like how big do you think the jump is based on what Utah's already played against versus what's coming in these next few weeks?
1: I don't know, Sean, if the next few weeks are a big jump. I think they'll be a little bit better than what they saw in the non-conference season. But Iowa State, Kansas, in Colorado are right now in the Big 12. So I think it will be a step up, but not a big step up. I really think this schedule lays out nicely to kind of gradually ease you into late October and November, where the competition gets a lot better for this team. But I think Iowa State is going to be the best team they've played this year, just from a toughness and organizational, it's a road game, all of that stuff. So I think that will be the case, but I don't think it's a huge step up from what they saw in the non-conference.
0: Devin Dampier has been awesome so far. You know, we have seen him take some big hits, and it's only been 3 weeks. As far as we know, we just had him in studio not too long ago, and he looks healthy. He's not limping around. He doesn't seem like he's hiding anything. Aside from a little head cold, it looks like he's as healthy and good as we're going to expect him to be. But there's always more that you can find in the gas tank for someone like that, especially with his mastery of the offense and athleticism and now experience. Are we going to get a better version of Devin moving forward, or is this, you know, enough? Is this an adequate level of production from the Utah quarterback for them to pursue everything they want to pursue?
1: Well, I think you'd like to see him. I don't think we've really seen Devin run the football much this year. I think, you know, we haven't seen that creativity that he's got. I think the offensive line's protected him very well, and they've gotten the ball out to the playmakers. I think, I'm not saying we have to see it, but I think that there's still, we haven't seen much of that this year. We've seen a lot of that dual quarterback. Bert Ficklin's probably run it a little bit more than Devin has this year. So I think there's more? Yeah, I think there's more, but I think if they execute the way they have and Devin protects the ball, he's done a pretty good job protecting it. I know he had the fumble last week, but, you know, the one interception, he took a hit as he threw it. So I'll say really one turnover this year for him. His decision-making is really good. The weapons are there. I think with what they're doing now and what he's giving them now, I think it's good enough to compete in this conference, to win it, maybe to be a playoff team. Maybe you need another level up. But I think he's been pretty good so far.
0: handicapping the Big 12 conference in general, you know, we learned a little bit more about Houston and Texas Tech with the game last Friday. BYU's still looking good. Utah's still looking really good. West Virginia might have one of the, maybe the most dynamic quarterback in the whole conference. I wasn't expecting that. And they get Nakari Rogers. We just learned that this week. So as you look at kind of the power structure of the Big 12 as it's shuffling out in these first 3 weeks heading into week four, how do you see it?
1: The top hasn't changed much for me, Sean. I thought Tech would take a little bit of a step back, and I think they have. They're still very good, but I don't think they're quite as good as they were last year, especially defensively. BYU kind of is what they are. They are just a good, well-rounded, solid football team. I think this is what I expected from Utah. I said before the season, the gap between Tech, BYU, and Utah was very, very close. Razor, they may all be almost on that same plane. It was that next level. I think Houston's the best of that next group. I think I was more impressed with their loss than Tech's win last weekend at Lubbock. I think they're going to be a tough out for Utah when they come here in about a month or so. I still think Arizona's good. Here's the team to keep an eye on, Sean, for me. I think West Virginia's been a nice surprise with Rich Rod. They've got a great running back in Cam Cook and Michael Hawkins, their running back or their quarterback. But keep an eye on K-State. K-State does not have to play Utah. They do not have to play BYU, and they do not have to play Texas Tech in the regular season. That's a pretty favorable schedule for Colin Klein. Kansas State's always good. They're physical. They're tough. But not to have to play any of those three teams in the regular season is a pretty big deal. I'm still not sold on Avery Johnson, their quarterback, even though he's been around forever. But I think K-State could be a sneaky team that maybe if a Utah or a BYU or a Tech stumbles a little bit somewhere along the line, might be a team that could sneak into Dallas.
0: Interesting. Yeah, I think we're going to have to keep a closer eye on some of those, what I had thought in the preseason were fringe teams, and now they've got the players to potentially make that conversation go a little bit differently. I put a poll question out based on the century-plus drought of conference championships for Iowa State. And you and I have both rooted for teams that have gone through extensive droughts. But when you put on not your voice of anything hat, you put on a fan hat like you do for your Royals and your Chiefs. Yep. How many years does the drought of no championships have to extend before emotionally you give up on the hope of a championship? Now, you're always going to remain a fan of your lifelong teams, but where you're not watching it because you think they can win it anymore. How long does that drought have to extend for Bill Riley?
1: Well, I mean, with the Royals, it extended a really, really long time. And then they won a championship about 10 years ago. To be fair with the Chiefs, I didn't think they would ever win a championship. I really didn't in my lifetime because their quarterback, their ability to find a quarterback or washed up 49er quarterbacks was their plan for so many years. And then the football gods blessed us with Mahomes. I think it's different in college because there's different levels. Like the Iowa State fans, they're always going to love Iowa State. I don't think that they're going in expecting to win conference championships, but if it happens, it's great. But with pro teams, I think if like half your lifetime goes by and you never see a championship, then I think that that's when the depression and the reality probably begins to set in.
0: 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Let them know that you heard about it on the Sean O'Connell Show. 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
18: Coordinators Corner time, and this week we get to talk about the mastermind of the Utah offense. Kevin McGivin, more affectionately referred to as Mac G, joins us once again here on your home of the Utes. Coach, welcome. How are you?
19: Yeah. Good. How things going?
18: Man, great. You got a 3-0 football team. That makes my job pretty easy. 33-0 victory over the Utah State Aggies. Obviously a program, a team, a coaching staff that you know well. Just, you know, your initial thoughts on that performance from your offense, and then we'll get to some more of the details here. But 33-0, not much for us to complain about.
19: Yeah, no, obviously, just coming out with a win and the 3-0 start, always difficult to play against, former team and coaching staff, just with players, you know, and coaches that you want to see successful. And, you know, I think probably helpful in terms of our understanding going into that game of what that battle was going to be like in terms of the culture that I know they have up there. Bronco is, to me, one of the best in the profession at establishing that, just a great leader of men, and was fortunate enough to work with him for a year. And then even understanding Nick Howell a little bit, you know, never game plan for him when necessarily, but got to see how he runs his defense, and just can't say enough about Nick Howell. You know, he's unbelievable.

0: defensive coordinator and had those guys ready to play. I knew they would be, but had a good plan for us that made some things difficult as we went along. They were making us earn everything, but glad we were able to come out of it with a win.
1: You did come out of it with a win, and obviously you had a good strong start to this game. Got on the board early, and 16 points in the first quarter, 10 in the second quarter. We'll get to the second half here in just a second, but the sort of hot start, a successful first drive, scoring drive, and all that. Did you feel like it went sort of according to plan? Were you getting any looks that you didn't expect, and did you have to adjust on the fly, or was that early script kind of according to what you hoped it would be?
0: Yeah, I think early on kind of going as planned, but there were some things in there even within the first drive and subsequent drives in the first half where we had gotten off schedule a little bit, because I think even that first score might have been on a third down, like a third and long. And so, that part of it where you're able to capitalize in the third down situation, but even getting to that point and kind of been atypical thus far, because we were in third down a lot more in this game than we had been in the previous games. And so there were some things in there definitely that we had to earn and getting off schedule a little bit, where that's not typically where, now you're going to a situational menu and it's not necessarily on schedule or on script. When things are going really, really well and it's just first down, second down, first down, and not getting to those situations, then it's a little bit easier for the game plan to unfold.
1: Braden Pagan had a monster game, as he's shown us he's very capable of doing. 8 catches, 122 yards, a couple of touchdowns. And, of course, it's against his former team and former teammates and things like that. And it seemed like there was mostly friendly banter going back and forth. But was this, was that part of the game plan coming in? I don't picture like, oh, let's go out and make sure Braden Pagan gets extra work against the Aggies. But, man, he really went off.
0: Yeah, no, I think you said it. BP is a focal point of the offense, but it's kind of one of those things where you can get off track with a lot of the guys we have. You can get off track a little bit in terms of who is getting touches and opportunities. You really like to see the distribution, and I've been pleased with that up to this point, that a lot of guys have gotten opportunities, either receivers getting targets or guys getting carries in different ways and things like that. But in the last game, there weren't as many that went DP's way. And so it was nice to see him get in some isolated situations. There was an intent there. I think based on some of the looks that we were seeing in terms of getting him access throws that, we could throw underneath him and kind of buy our time a little bit to be able to create some opportunities for him to, throw the ball, push the ball down the field on some verticals and things like that. But we're able to get him involved in some ways with access throws off of different looks that got him involved early. So, and I know he was very motivated to do so.
1: Your defense obviously played incredibly well also. When you blank an opponent, it hasn't happened against an FBS opponent at the University of Utah since 2019, and you guys were able to pull that off. When the defense is humming that way and stopping the opposition from putting any points on the board or even getting across midfield in a couple of situations, how much does it do for you in play calling?
0: Yeah, I think there is a comfortability when your defense is playing that well, and it's so fun to even sometimes between series, I like catch myself just kind of looking up at the defense and watching them when I probably should be like planning the next drive, but just, the culture that we have and the way our defense plays, the way Coach Swanee calls it and the aggressiveness, it's really, really fun to watch. And there is a comfort level there. I don't ever want to put myself in a position where you feel like you're having to rely on the defense, but knowing that the defense is playing well, and if you get into a situation where, now you're playing a little bit of field position battle, things like that. But I think there's always an intent to play complementary football, based on what's happening with the defense and what you got to do offensively just to ensure wins, sometimes to ensure situations where they can stay off the field a little bit. But, when they're out there and, they're getting on and off early, you feel like you can be pretty aggressive.
1: You were able to bust a couple of big runs. Obviously, Daniel Bray's long one stands. Wayshon Parker gets called back, which, what a heartbreaker. But then, you know, it was like, it was some tough work to gain yards on the ground as we thought it might be against this Utah State defense. Now that you've had a chance to look back at the film, what do you guys need to do to be a little bit more efficient running the ball, especially between the tackles, and maybe what is the plan moving forward against an Iowa State defense that is obviously going to have watched this film also?
0: Yeah, I think it was good preparation in terms of the, again, I had mentioned it, the culture that I know Utah State has and the physicality that they play with, and especially those guys up front and in the box, but even their back end, I thought they did a good job, really good job coming downhill and making open field tackles. I thought they tackled really, really well. So even when we caught a crease and got loose, it wasn't necessarily going very far when it got to the third level, because those guys were tackling really well. But, you know, I think a lot of the issues just, you know, some communication maybe coming off late on some combinations, but, you know, some communication on targeting that we got to get cleaned up a little bit, where there were some opportunities there where, you know, when you're looking at it just structurally, where you have at least an efficient run, potentially explosive runs, and because of some of the communication, it didn't go anywhere. So a little bit disheartening, but things that we got to get cleaned up that way with our communication up front. And then just, you know, I think we were physical at the point of attack in that game. We got to finish a little bit better, you know, because that, again, Utah State did a really good job, you know, just shedding initial contact and then playing to the football. So we just got to get stickier on some of those blocks.
1: The communication aspect, as you guys have been rotating on the offensive line, and that can make it difficult, but also you want 5, 6, 7, 8 guys to be able to have like true starter reps before you solidify whatever this final five is going to be. And, you know, there's flux throughout a season based on health and whatever else. But if you had to like weigh out with the physical ability, the, you know, like the actual gameplay and the smoothness in which these guys are able to communicate, the cohesiveness in which an individual fits into the overall group, like how much will that play into people earning a spot and maintaining a spot on the starting offensive line?
0: Yeah, I think that's been a little bit of a focal point going into this week, going into conference play, going on the road, things like that, where, you know, as opposed to having a constant rotation, you know, kind of trying to get settled on the first five this week and roll with those guys. But, you know, it does make it trickier when you have a couple guys out that you had planned on early, and then, you know, and so you may have a backup in there, and then you got a backup playing pretty well, and then all of a sudden you got a battle on your hands. You have someone getting healthy. And so that's been a little bit tricky in terms of being a little bit of a revolving door, but, you know, I think we're working toward getting that stabilized a little bit. And I think, you know, as we do that, you know, seeing more chemistry up there with guys that are giving us, you know, both physical play, dynamic play, you know, and being able to communicate and gel and have chemistry.
1: How is Kelvin Obot grading out, Coach, in the first three games? Obviously, true freshman, it's offensive line is one of the tougher spots to come in and be an immediate contributor for obvious reasons. And we've seen him at guard and also at tackle. So how is he adapting to the college game, and how's he grading out, especially in those reps with the ones?
0: Yeah, I think Kelvin's on a really good trajectory, you know, and, you know, having to be a swing guy, or, you know, early on, you know, as a true freshman, you know, that can be a little bit tricky, because even playing one spot as a true freshman, you know, getting in there can be difficult. But he's got the strength for it. He's got the skill set for it. He's shown a lot of twitch and very dynamic when he's in there, very explosive. You know, when you see fronts that are moving a lot, and then I think with our offense where, you know, there's a lot of moving parts to it where the picture can change on you a little bit. You know, it's as a young player, it's a little bit tough to, you know, be disciplined with your eyes, just be consistent with your footwork, and, you know, you start chasing ghosts a little bit until you have that game experience. But I think the more and more experience he gets with seeing those things, you know, because it's not any obvious lack of physical capability, but once he just gets used to seeing those things more and more, then he's just going to continue to get better and better.
1: Kevin McGivin is our guest here on the Sean O'Connell Show, Coordinator's Corner with the OC this week as they get ready to take on Iowa State in the first conference game of the year. You mentioned it already. It's a road game. That changes, you know, the crowd dynamic when your offense is on the field. Instead of a polite silence to facilitate communication, right, there's going to be a bunch of raucous farmers out there trying to make it hard for Devin Dampier to communicate and hard for the offensive line to hear

0: anything else. So how do you adjust as an offensive coordinator?
1: You know, I think there's a couple factors that, you know, I think going into this game and talking about one of them could be a weather component on Saturday that we're looking at and having to plan for. And then, once you're not at home and all of a sudden the crowd's against you, I think one thing is that our culture has to continue to show up going on the road, but then just your focus and your discipline, especially if you get in situations where you may need to be on a silent count and things like that, where you're working on that throughout the week. But again, when there's a lot of pre-snap movement to your offense, the timing elements involved with that take a lot of work. And so spending some time on those things this week for, whatever we could be up against in that game.
0: Does the Kevin McGivin playbook change in any meaningful way if it's a wet game?
1: I've always kind of approached those like, we're in here and we put a plan together to attack the defense first and foremost and not necessarily attack or compensate for the weather. You have to have that in the back of your mind and as a plan. But I usually like to go into those things and try to let the plan unfold until the weather tells you that you can't and you're having issues with that, with those things, and then start to make the adjustments, to whatever plan B is at that point. But until that becomes a factor, going in with the mentality that we're going to try to let the plan unfold.
0: Before we let you go, just another minute or two here with Kevin McGivin. I want to talk about, when you have this embarrassment of riches and all these potential weapons, I want to talk about what these guys are doing for you or have to do for you without the ball in their hand. Devin Dampier was in here, and we talked about how Wayshon Parker, this was not a game against Utah State where, he was as productive on the stat sheet as maybe he would like to be, you guys would like him to be. But we got, like, this huge highlight reel block out of him coming back across the formation and just planting a rusher. I mean, it was a great hit. And Devin kept saying, like, man, he does really great things even when he doesn't have the ball in his hands. And I imagine that's important for everyone so that they can get the ball in their hands. They can earn the opportunity. No block, no rock, as you coaches like to say, right? But I just wanted to give you a little space to talk about guys like Wayshon when they're not getting 30 touches a game, how they're still contributing.
1: Yeah, and that can be a frustrating part of it. And again, something that we have to pay attention to. I have to pay attention to, because when you're playing option football, like we've talked about before, the ball can be distributed and then sometimes you lose track of those things based on, quarterback decision-making or what the defense is giving you. And so, you can end up taking opportunities out of guys' hands where, we weren't able to get him quite as much involved in the pass game as we had in previous weeks. And then some of the carries were a little more sparse, but then he took it upon himself to make an impact. And so, as a captain and a leader of our team, it's not just leading by example, but just the fact that he immediately goes there, how can I impact this team and whatever my role has to be. And so you just see him start doing things that are, quite frankly, I wouldn't say they're normal unless you have a really vibrant culture and if you have a player that takes it upon themselves to be unselfish like that. But I think that's something that you're seeing infiltrate the program because you see it with receivers more and more down the field. The one that Daniel Bray broke, we had multiple guys that were sprinting to get out in front of that thing and just get in guys' way or make blocks. You had Ricky Johnson spring him. You had Braden Pagan sprint down the field. He had Bird off of a jet action over the top that was sprinting downfield and got to the party. So that was a really good picture as well. But you're seeing that continually with receivers blocking downfield, with the offensive line breaking the stack to get to the pile. And so that's one of the things that I've been really pleased with in the first three games is just seeing that culture show up and guys take it upon themselves to do that and play without the football.
0: The last thing before we let you go, we're trying to come up with a clever name for your two quarterback system And McDouble was one of the

0: options because it's McGivens two quarterback system. What do you think of McDouble?
1: Yeah, take that and run with it, whatever whatever you want to do. I mean, when I think of McDouble, I think of going and getting a double cheeseburger McDonald's or something. But.
0: Well, yeah, I think it evokes that for all of us. So it's like maybe not appropriate for two premium athletes, but they don't have to sign off on it. You do.
1: Yeah, we don't haven't quite named it yet. You know, we have our different personnel package names and stuff like that, but they haven't really quite named that yet. But it's been fun to try to come up with stuff.
0: So there's not one name for it in the playbook, like, hey, Bird and Devin are both on the field. There's not, it's not like Jumbo or the equivalent thereof.
1: So I will give you that. I mean, just because of Bird, and then there's the Hawk group and there's the Talon group and so it's based on the other people that are on the field with him. But kind of those Bird terms when he's out there on the field that we've adopted a little bit.
0: All right. I like it. We were brainstorming last week and there was a lot of, what do we call this thing? There was a lot of, hey, let's call it the Spider Hawk because someone came on, this one was, I think, my favorite. Someone came in, they said, well, call it the 50 cent or the half dollar offense because it's two quarters. It's two quarterbacks,
1: Oh, yeah. Yeah, people are getting creative with that.
0: That's right.
1: But it is interesting because I think a lot of times, even when we go into a game plan, we don't even have a name for something. And so it's just like created. And so all of a sudden we have to just come up with a name.
0: Well, we're not good at calling the plays, but we'll help you brainstorm with what to call stuff if you need any help on that. All right.
1: Yeah, absolutely. I'll call in next time I'm searching for sure.
0: Coach, appreciate your time. Good luck on the road. We'll chat again soon.
1: Okay, sounds good. I appreciate it.
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0: The airing of grievances. Okay, this is very funny from 0175. 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
4: Step closer to clinching a playoff spot tonight. They trail Tampa Bay 2-0 top of the ninth. Phils can only clinch an NL wild card spot with a win and a Diamondbacks loss to San Diego later tonight. A two-run single for Angel Martinez, a solo shot by Austin Hedges. Guardians leading at the Royals 3-1, bottom two. White Sox up 3-1 on the Rockies, top of the fifth. Chicago's a game back of AL Central leading Cleveland and owns the head-to-head tiebreaker. The Twins with six unanswered runs on Jacob deGrom. They're up 6-2 on the Rangers, top of the third. Texas tied with Houston for the AL West lead. Yankees and Red Sox in the postseason once more for old time's sake. Boston swept a doubleheader against the Cubs and will open the second round. Clinch the second wildcard spot in the American League and will visit the Yankees in the AL wildcard round next week. Sunday's Cubs-Red Sox game moved to Tropicana Field in Tampa due to the forecast and a nor'easter in Boston. With the Red Sox doubleheader sweep, the Cubs are now two back of San Diego for the top NL wildcard spot. NFL, a lot for the Packers to work on following their 21-point home loss to Atlanta. The running back game stuck in neutral. The offensive line struggling. Quarterback Jordan Love has completed only 52% of his passes. In the words of Coach Matt LaFleur, they are doing nothing well offensively. Seahawks quarterback Sam Darnold returns from injury to start against the Commanders Sunday. Texans will be without receiver Nico Collins a second straight game against the Colts due to a hamstring injury in a matchup of 0-2 AFC South teams. The Ravens ruled out left tackle Ronnie Stanley against the Cowboys in Rio, while receiver Zay Flowers is listed as questionable.
5: Hey, it's Michelle Smallman. Coming up Monday, Jalen Hurts and the Eagles head to Chicago looking to stay hot. So can Jalen Hurts continue to silence his doubters? We'll talk about it on Unsportsmanlike, 6 a.m. Eastern, right here on ESPN Radio, ESPN2, and ESPNU.

0: So, you know what? So, we're going with the Jaguars minus 3. We're going with Cowboys plus 3.5. And we're going with Rams giving 2.5. That sounds like 3-0 to me. All right. We're atop the leaderboard right now at 4-2, tied with Matt and Myron. And, we're not trying to give up that top spot. So, there you have it. All right. It's all happening. Tomorrow, College Football Campus Tour is coming at you at 3 p.m. Eastern time if you are in the area or if you're coming to the game. It is homecoming here in Happy Valley, and we are going to be broadcasting from Happy Valley Live. We're going to take you up until kickoff at 5 p.m. Eastern time, which you can hear right here, Penn State and Wisconsin Beaver Stadium. We're talking over 100,000, right?
1: Oh, yeah. Oh, it's going to be packed. I mean, the RVs that are already out there ready to go, it's going to be insane here tomorrow.
0: Is it a whiteout? It's got to be. It's homecoming, right?
1: No.
0: I mean, it's not a night game.
1: No, they have a big night game coming up in a few weeks.
0: That's when they do it, right? They do it for the night games. All right, so Penn State, Wisconsin. But again, the first couple weeks here in college football, we didn't have very many ranked-on-ranked matchups. Well, we're making it up for it tomorrow on a really busy day, week number 4 in college football. We got some great action all throughout the day. Really looking forward to all of it. Andrew, excellent job filling in for Amber Wilson. For Andrew Souchunas, in for Amber Wilson. I'm Jonathan Zaslow. Game Night is next.
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7: Will we be talking about Utah's first Big 12 win as they invade Jack Trice Stadium in Ames, Iowa, to take on Iowa State? 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We'll catch up with Chris Comrani, play some sound from Morgan Scally, Big 12 power rankings, and so much more. 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
10: I'm Mia O'Brien. Five, count them, Jaden Daniels. Five college football games on this fine Friday night in FBS. One already in the books. A 4 o'clock kick between Army and Temple. Black Knights improved to 2-1 with a 21-17 win. Navy also in action. UAB just took the lead 24-20, 6:49 to go in the ballgame from Birmingham. Conference opener for the defending national champions. Kurt Cignetti and Indiana opened this one to the tune of a 5-0 lead. It is now 12-0 with 12:54 remaining in the third. Elsewhere in the Big Ten, Rutgers 58-7. They lead Howard, looking for their first win of the 2026 campaign. Clemson and Cal kick off from Berkeley at 10:30 p.m. Eastern Standard Time. Injury news for Saturday's big matchup in the Swamp. Ole Miss running back Kewon Lacy trending towards not being available, sources tell our Pete Thamel. Final weekend of the Major League Baseball regular season ahead of the impending nor'easter in the Northeast. The Red Sox and Cubs series finale has been moved to Florida Sunday. They'll play game number 162 at Tropicana Field. Both teams are already playoff bound. The AL West still yet to be decided. Rangers and Astros with identical 79-80 records. Astros and A's just got going. That one's at the top of the second. No score. The Rangers trail the Twins 8-2. That one is in the middle of the sixth. The Gardos, the White Sox, still duking it out for the AL Central title. Cleveland leads the Royals 7-5 in the top of the fifth. The White Sox lead the Rockies 4-1 in the bottom of the eighth. Still one wild card spot in the NL is up for grabs, and the Phillies did not do themselves any favors tonight. They fall to the Rays 2-0. That opens up the door for the Diamondbacks. The Diamondbacks currently leading the Padres 3-0. For more scores and analysis, head on over to ESPN.com and that all-new ESPN app. Game night with Q Myers and yours truly. All your NFL updates ahead of Week 3 coming up next here on ESPN Radio.
11: Coming up on the Monday edition of Unsportsmanlike with Evan Cohen, Chris Canty, and me, Michelle Smallman. Jalen Hurts and the Eagles head to Chicago looking to stay hot. So can Jalen Hurts continue to silence his doubters? It's Unsportsmanlike, 6 a.m. Eastern, right here on ESPN Radio, ESPN2, and ESPNU.

0: but the conditions have to be a certain standard. Honestly, we should be talking about the X's and O's, not what the Jimmys and Joes are playing on.
1: I said off the top, I think this is going to be a shootout because I think both these defenses, while stout at different points in time, not so stout at others. The Ravens lead the NFL in giving up 3 touchdowns all in the fourth quarter. Mind you, they've only given up 2 touchdowns total between the first through third quarters in their first 2 games of the 2026 season. So this one's going to come down to the wire, and I hope the field conditions don't play a factor as to why.
0: I do, too. I do think the Ravens are going to get this one. I just don't think the Cowboys are going to be able to stop them, but I really hope that on Monday our headline is not the field conditions played a factor. Oregon, USC, is this a playoff game? That's next on ESPN Radio on the all-new ESPN app.
2: 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Jalen Hurts and the Eagles head to Chicago looking to stay hot. So can Jalen Hurts continue to silence his doubters? It's Unsportsmanlike, 6 a.m. Eastern, right here on ESPN Radio, ESPN2, and ESPNU.
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1: Mia O'Brien, breaking news here in the last hour. Steph Curry and the Warriors have agreed to a 2-year, $116 million extension, according to our Shams Charania. The deal also includes a player option for 2028-2029. 5 college football games on this Friday night. Conference opener for the defending national champions, Kurt Cignetti and Indiana on upset watch. They lead Northwestern 22-13, 8:07 to go in the ball game. Cats are driving. That one is in Bloomington. Elsewhere in the Big Ten, Rutgers picks up its first win of the year, 58-7 over Howard. In the ACC, Clemson and Cal scoreless, or Cal actually just scored the first score of the game on a fumble recovery for a touchdown, 5:15 remaining in the first quarter. Elsewhere, Army defeats Temple 21-17. Navy falls to UAB 24-20 in Birmingham. Injury news for Saturday's big matchup in the Swamp. Ole Miss running back Kewon Lacy trending towards not being available, sources tell our Pete Thamel. Final weekend of the Major League Baseball regular season. Ahead of the impending nor'easter in the Northeast, the Red Sox-Cubs series finale Sunday has been moved to Tropicana Field. Both teams are already playoff bound. AL West still yet to be decided. The Rangers doing themselves no favors this evening. They fall to the Minnesota Twins 10-2. The A's and the Astros currently in action. Houston in front 1-0 in the top of the fifth. The final wild card spot in the NL up for grabs. The Diamondbacks playing like a team that wants it. They lead the Padres 7-2 in the top of the fifth. Meanwhile, the Phillies fall to the Rays 2-0. That could open the door for the Diamondbacks to control their own destiny if that streak continues. Phillies have lost three in a row. Guardians and Royals tied at 7 in the bottom of the eighth. Meanwhile, the White Sox picked up another win tonight, 6-1 over the Rockies, as they are in the driver's seat for the AL Central title. For more scores and analysis, head on over to ESPN.com and the all-new ESPN app. Let's talk some more college football on the other side. It's game night on ESPN.
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0: could make that he just has not licked the part. And what I was told by people smarter than me is that Coach McDaniel was going to show, and his offense was going to open up Justin Herbert. It's going to be the best version of Justin Herbert we ever saw. I don't think that that's going to change on Sunday. I think Buffalo is going to improve to 3-0, and the Chargers are going to be in a big hole there at 0-3.
1: Not good. Not good. We'll see what that run game looks like.
0: Yeah, we'll see. We'll see if they can hold on to the ball. They fumbled like 6 times last week, even though the Raiders only picked it up once. But, yeah, that's a problem as well. College football Saturday. It's a big Saturday coming up, and that's coming up next here on Game Night on ESPN Radio.
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9: 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As Davis County schools reopen in late August, expect heightened police enforcement and changing traffic patterns in local school zones. Citizen engagement takes focus as the official NSL photo contest begins on August 1st. 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As dry late summer conditions peak through September, city fire crews are prioritizing secondary brush clearing along the hillside trails. The public is invited to shape community planning by attending regional planning commission meetings scheduled for the second and fourth Tuesdays of each month. Details on nslcity.gov. 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
1: O'Brien, conference opener for the defending national champs, Kurt Cignetti, in Indiana's first game against a Power 4 team all year. And it showed. Northwestern had Indiana on the ropes, but a 70-yard Lee Beebe run and Josh Hoover TD late are the difference. Hoosiers win it 29-23. Elsewhere in the Big Ten, Rutgers picks up its first win of the season, 58-7 over Howard. Clemson and Cal currently in action over on ESPN on the TV side. Two-minute timeout in the first half. The Tigers have scored 10 unanswered to take a 10-7 lead. A 4 o'clock kick Friday afternoon between Army and Temple. The Black Knights improved to 2-1 with a 21. 21-17 win. Navy also in action as they fall on the road to UAB 24-20. Injury news for Saturday's big matchup in the Swamp. Ole Miss running back Kewon Lacy trending towards not being available. Sources tell our Pete Thamel. Steph Curry and the Warriors have agreed to a two-year, $116 million extension, according to Arshad Mastrania. The deal also includes a player option for 2028 to 2029. Final weekend of the Major League Baseball regular season. The AL West still yet to be decided. The Rangers doing themselves no favors. They fall to the Twins 10-2. Meanwhile, the Astros in action this evening against the A's. The Athletics lead this one 6-2. That game is in the top of the eighth. Final NL wildcard spot still up for grabs. The Phillies fell to the Rays 2-0 earlier Friday night. The Diamondbacks, with momentum and all the runs in the world, seemingly, they lead the Padres 11-3. That game is headed to the bottom of the eighth. The Guardians, the White Sox, still trying to vie for that AL Central title. Cleveland comes back to defeat the Royals 12-9. The White Sox beat the Rockies 6-1 as that one wages on. Sam Darnold good to go for the Seattle Seahawks this week. He will return after suffering that injury in the opener. More scores and analysis, check out ESPN.com, the all-new ESPN app. Game night continues on ESPN Radio.
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8: 3-2, the pitch on the ground pass. Garcia into left field. It's a base hit. Kwan is home. Here comes Ramirez. It's a two-run single for Angel Martinez. And Cleveland has a 2-0 lead in the first.
7: Indiana hosts Northwestern for some college football Friday night lights.
9: Here's the snap. Oh, fumbled it. And Indiana's got a safety.
10: Yes.
9: He fumbled the football on the snap for Elijah Hardy. Puts them on the ground, and Indiana gets a two-point conversion.
7: Setting the stage for a loaded Saturday.
11: It's going to be like business as usual, go on the road, handle our business. 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
7: Plus, objects in the mirror might be closer than they appear.
12: Now he swings, sends a high fly ball deep right field. Harris going back on the warning track. That ball is gone! Home run, Jordan Lawler! Of the season, and the Diamondbacks extend their lead to 4-0.
13: Doc Emmerich's keys to the game. What do we have here? 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What is this?
14: 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Just shake somebody up out there. 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
15: Coming up, the hunt for October's almost in the bag. 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But the night belonged to baseball, and the AL Central, it's the place to be. Entering Friday, the Guardians carried a 1-game lead over the White Sox atop the division, and Cleveland visiting Kansas City for the weekend. A must-win here for the Guardians to stay out in front. You heard the game right here on ESPN Radio. Mike Farron and Doug Glanville had the call, and these two teams, they came ready to play. Top of the first inning.
8: 3-2, the pitch on the ground pass. Garcia into left field. It's a base hit. Kwan is home. Here comes Ramirez. It's a 2-run single for Angel Martinez, and Cleveland has a 2-0 lead.

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1: Daniel in Irvine, California wants to chime in. What's up, Daniel?
2: I called last week about my Chargers season C holder. Had to sit through that again. I just feel like I need a hug because I don't know what else to do.
1: Well, a couple things. Here comes the hug, the Rich Eisen Show bro hug, and then we separate.
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1: 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Last time I spoke with him, I had an appendix. Now I don't.
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5: Golden State's Stephen Curry has agreed to a 2-year, $116 million contract extension with the franchise with a player option in 2028-29, sources have told ESPN. The Rams are targeting a week 4 return for wide receiver Puka Nacua, who is dealing with what coach Sean McVay called soreness in his groin. McVay said Nacua will not practice Friday and will be listed as doubtful to play Sunday night against the Denver Broncos. Nacua has not practiced since September 17th. And the Cleveland Guardians drew consecutive bases-loaded walks in a 5-run ninth inning, capped by Angel Martinez's 2-run double. And the Cleveland Guardians beat the Kansas City Royals 12-9 Friday night to maintain a 1-game lead over the Chicago White Sox in the AL Central.
6: 12-9 the score. Massey to first, glove by Lowe. He'll take it himself, and this one is over. The Cleveland Guardians behind a 5-run top of the ninth where they managed just one hit. Beat the Kansas City Royals tonight. It wasn't easy, 12-9, but they hold on to a 1-game lead in the American League Central. Their magic number is 2 to clinch the Central and to buy.
5: That's the final call heard right here on ESPN Radio. Now let's head to Kansas City, where Mike Farron and Doug Glanville are standing by with more. Mike.
6: Chris, thank you. Well, this was a wild one in Kansas City tonight. 5 in the ninth with just one hit for the Guardians helped them to the 12-9 victory and hold that 1-game lead in the Central.
7: Well, you know, it wasn't their best baseball, but at this time of the year, there's so much at stake with that division title and the balance, and the White Sox have the tiebreaker, so they got to punch it through. And this is a game that was really sloppy, and you could lose your focus in a game like this. You know, the Royals are out of it. They're playing whatever, but at the same time, the Guardians still figured out a way to kind of work against the Royals that were struggling with command late when it most counted. So the high leverage moments, the Guardians stayed firm, and the Royals kind of fell apart at the seams.
6: Yeah, I think if you had gone to Stephen Vogt before the game and said, your ace, Gavin Williams, is going to give you 3 1/3 and give up 4 runs,
7: yep,
6: and you're going to win the game, he would have given you the biggest hug that he possibly could have, because it didn't feel that way early on.
7: No, but, you know, the Guardians still kept their offensive approach. You know, they still did what they needed to do. They got their walks. They made contact, got a couple of home runs. So they stayed within that realm of focus, and despite Williams' struggles –

0: was LeBron James taking his talents to Philly to join the 76ers. LeBron recently shared what it was that drove him to Philadelphia on the Mind the Game podcast.
1: My relationship with Tyrese Maxey goes beyond the court.
2: You can tell every time you mention him on the
1: podcast.
2: You love him.
1: And by the way, when I mentioned him in the past on the podcast, Philly was not even in question. No. Like, it was just like,
2: I didn't even know they would.
1: No, absolutely. I didn't even, you know, obviously, and it's way before the JB trade as well, which was another intriguing piece. I don't think anybody seen coming. People saw that something was going to happen there, but I don't think anybody thought that it would be Philly that would be part of that. That trade package. I love the way he approaches the game too. You know, both sides of the floor, what he brings to the game, his insight on the game. I watched him kind of misunderstood, and that is absolutely okay. I think we're all individuals for a reason. Like, you know what I'm saying? And everyone's always trying to put everybody in the same box. And I love what he stands for and what he brings to the table.
0: NBA opening night set for Tuesday, October 20th. Bron and the 76ers visit the defending champ, New York Knicks. Chris Burnett with you here on SportsCenter All Night. From the hardwood back to the gridiron, field issues in Brazil for Ravens Cowboys, injury issues in San Francisco, 49ers head coach Kyle Shanahan on the rash of injuries in the Bay Area.
3: Yeah, losing Bosa was rough yesterday. Losing six out of the 10 D linemen in the last 2 weeks that have made our team is a little unusual. Don't think I've been a part of that, so that has been different.
0: Speaking on Nick Bosa there, the latest to join the growing list, TBD on if he'll go to the IR. 49ers host the Cardinals Sunday at Levi's Stadium. The AL Central is down to the wire. That and more when baseball continues on SportsCenter All Night. 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
7: will we be talking about Utah's first Big 12 win as they invade Jack Trice Stadium in Ames, Iowa, to take on Iowa State. A big picture look at the

0: I don't think anybody thought that it would be Philly that would be part of that that trade package. I love the way he approaches the game, too. You know, on both sides of the floor, what he brings to the game, his insight on the game. I watched him kind of misunderstood, and that is absolutely okay. I think we're all individuals for a reason. Like, you know what I'm saying? And everyone's always trying to put everybody in the same box, and I love what he stands for and what he brings to the table.
1: 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Bron and the 76ers visit the defending champ, New York Knicks. Chris Burnett with you here on SportsCenter All Night. From the hardwood back to the gridiron, field issues in Brazil for Ravens Cowboys, injury issues in San Francisco. 49ers head coach Kyle Shanahan on the rash of injuries in the Bay Area.
2: Yeah, losing Bosa was rough yesterday. I mean, losing six out of the 10 D linemen in the last 2 weeks that have made our team is a little unusual. Don't think I've been a part of that, so that has been different.
1: Speaking on Nick Bosa there, the latest to join the growing list, TBD on if he'll go to the IR. 49ers host the Cardinals Sunday at Levi's Stadium. And that'll do it. Coming up next is Hammer and Emmett. 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

0: I'm sorry, I couldn't hear anything in that clip other than Cignetti. Was he chewing on gum?
1: Hell yes, he was.
0: Yeah. I mean, that was, yeah, it was driving me crazy. I just kept hearing that. At least he said they were consistent. I guess he said they were consistent one way. But, yeah, all I heard was gum chewing there from Coach Cignetti.
1: Emmett, to me, tell me if you agree, best coach at the podium in college football. I don't know if he's the best coach in college football, but I think he gives the best sound bites of any coach in college football.
0: Yeah, I listen to that.
1: Mm-hmm. Up next, Color Bingo rolls on. Plus, we will preview some of the other big games on the college football slate. Hammer and Emmett are underway. 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
11: Will we be talking about Utah's first Big 12 win as they invade Jack Trice Stadium in Ames, Iowa to take on Iowa State? 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Did RSL get a win? We have a lot to do on a Monday show. 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
13: I'm Ed Bankin. The baseball regular season is down to its final weekend, and there are still spots up for grabs for the playoffs. That includes the last National League wildcard spot with the Diamondbacks making a late run. Arizona beat San Diego last night 11-4, putting the Diamondbacks just a game behind the Phillies. After Philadelphia fell home to Tampa 2-0, the Diamondbacks do hold the tiebreaker if they finish even. In the AL Central race, the Guardians stayed in the top spot with two games to play as they picked up a win in Kansas City.
14: Here's the 1-0 to David Fry, and he swings and launches one deep to left field. That one is back, and Cleveland reclaims the lead.

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6: 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Zach Moss recapping Utah versus Iowa State. And we'll check in on Utah volleyball because it's a bye week, so no Morgan Scalley press conference. 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
8: I'm Ed Bank, and it is another busy Saturday of college football. Coming up at noon Eastern on ABC, it's a marquee matchup with number one Texas visiting 14th-ranked Tennessee. ESPN's Stanford Steve talks about the challenges Longhorns quarterback Arch Manning will face as he hits the road this afternoon in a game that many believe could go a long way as far as playoff seedings.
9: I don't know if it's an accident or no's, but like reading up for this game, I found out Arch Manning's never won a true road game in regulation.
10: Wow.
9: You go really? Back to last year. Okay. At Georgia loss, at Florida loss, yeah. At Ohio State loss, yep. And then they beat Kentucky and Mississippi State in overtime.
8: Several other top teams will kick off early today at noon Eastern on ESPN. It'll be Wake Forest visiting number 16 Louisville. And number 7, Ohio State, will kick off at noon Eastern against Illinois. We've got two games on ESPN Radio coming up today and this evening. First up, Wisconsin at 13th-ranked Penn State. Our coverage from Happy Valley gets underway at 4:30 Eastern. Then later tonight, it is number 10 LSU hosting 23rd-ranked Texas A&M. Coverage kicks off at 8 Eastern on ESPN. The baseball, the regular season ends this weekend. It is an off day for the Cubs and Red Sox. They have to head to Tampa to finish their series tomorrow due to the nor'easter. Cubs are a game behind the Padres for the top wild card spot of the NL. San Diego hosts Arizona again tonight with the Diamondbacks now just one game behind the Phillies for the final NL wild card spot. Philadelphia has lost 3 of 4 and will host Tampa again this evening. Tonight on ESPN Radio, it's the Guardians visiting the Royals. Our coverage gets underway at 6:30 Eastern.

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7: 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Did RSL get a win? 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We'll catch up with Chris Comrade, play some sound from Morgan Scally, Big 12 power rankings, and so much more. 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
9: Good morning. Utah Golf Radio coming to you live today from the intergalactic headquarters of Fairways Magazine. Yeah, you thought I was going to say ESPN 700. We are on ESPN 700, but we are at Fairways Magazine today. We are celebrating the 35th anniversary of this vital, important publication in Utah golf. I am here with Randy Dodson and Garrett Johnson, both of them joining today. Randy, Garrett, good morning. Welcome to the show.
10: Morning.
9: That's all you got?
10: Good morning.
11: Just like an art director. Right?
9: Okay.
11: Keep me behind the scenes. Everything's fine.
9: Well, that's not going to happen today. Fairways Magazine, as everybody knows, is the central communication point in Utah golf. And I'm talking about the entirety of the Fairways Magazine products and activities. Yes, the old school paper magazine is the flagship, and we're going to talk about all that in a minute. We are coming to you in partnership with Utah's leading golf organizations, the Utah Golf Association, the Utah Section PGA, Fairways Media, the Utah Golf Foundation, the Utah Golf Course Superintendents Association, the Utah Junior Golf Association, and First Tee Utah. I am Paul Pugmire, president of First Tee Utah. And as I noted, we're joined today by Randy Dodson and Garrett Johnson. 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

0: golfer experience with clubs, coaching, and community, you got to get yourself to a tee box. 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Randy, I want to talk about Fairways Magazine, and there is so much here to talk about. And just a programming note, everybody, we will be doing this the whole show. We're going to take the whole show.
1: Oh, you just talked about everybody off.
0: No.
1: Everyone turn the dial.
0: Talk about Fairways Magazine. Now, we only are going to 9:30 today because the Utes have a 1:30 kick in Ames, Iowa, and 1:30 our time. And so for 4 hours of pregame, we've got to be done at 9:30 because I know everybody – I know you all want to get the Utes pregame, Randy, and that's your
1: Utes.
0: Oh, wow. I got that. We're recording this.
1: That might have been a first. No, that's not true.
0: I know.
1: That's not true.
0: I know.
1: Very Randy, supportive of Derek Clegg and his team.
0: Oh, my land. Incredible. Yes. We've talked about that many times in the past. We will talk about it again, how important Garrett Clegg is to the Utah golf scene generally, and, of course, to the University of Utah golf team. But today I want to celebrate 35 years of Fairways Magazine. So many questions. Randy, when you first started Fairways, when this thing first kicked off, did you see 35 years in your future?
1: Of course. We thought we had a good plan.
0: Uh-huh.
1: And it would had some longevity to it. And we love being cheerleaders for Utah golf, and that's always been our mission statement. Thankfully, we have a win-win situation with the Utah Golf Association that makes Fairways the official publication of the UGA. And without that backing and without that partnership, nothing we do would ever happen.
0: I want to come back to that in a minute, but you and I have discussed this, but for people listening this morning who may not be aware, recall the backstory of how Fairways came to be 35 years ago.
1: Oh boy. there was an original publisher, Peter Evans, who owned American Diversified Publishing. And at the time he was publishing Utah Business Magazine when I went to work for him. And I went to work for him to sell ad space in Utah Business. I was always in the advertising sales arena from the minute I left college. So that's kind of my background. But he eventually sold Utah Business to Joe Cannon, mm-hmm, 30 years ago, whatever it was. But in the meantime, we had picked up the contract to do a golf publication for the Utah Golf Association. And thankfully, they wanted...
0: Was this in the Joe Watts... Dave.
1: Yes. Yeah.
0: Joe Watts.
1: I believe Joe Watts was a few years into being executive director.
0: Okay.
1: Keith Hansen was the president.
0: Whoa. Okay.
1: At the time of the UGA, but thankfully they saw the vision of having a golf lifestyle publication and not just a newsletter, which allowed us the freedom to cover Utah golf from north to south and gave us the freedom to find golf stories and golf profiles and not just page after page of, you know, what's happening in the administration of the Utah Golf Association, which is key, really, because that's the beauty of the magazine. It's a magazine, as we say, UGA is a membership for everyone. So is the magazine.
0: On that particular point, I want to note that I was deeply in love with and a reader of Fairways Magazine long before I knew this backstory, long before I knew that it was connected at the hip to the Utah Golf Association. I thought, just reading it, it was an independent publication telling the stories as they developed themselves organically, telling the stories of Utah golf. My point being, I think that you really succeeded exceptionally well at that. And hats off, mad claps for the Utah Golf Association Board of Directors administrations over the years that kept that relationship going in that way, because it just created such legitimacy for the publication.
1: Yeah, we and you just look around the country at all the magazines that have come and gone that have been association-related magazines. but don't have the win-win agreement that allows them to prosper like we do with the Utah Golf Association. On its own, fairways would never make it as is. But thankfully,
0: without the support of the UGA,
1: basically, if you join the Utah Golf Association, one of the perks, one of the membership benefits, is a subscription to Fairways Magazine.
0: Oh, I think it's one of the best benefits. Now, obviously, there are many others. Many others. Obviously, it gives you a handicap in the GHIN system that the UGA administers in Utah on behalf of the United States Golf Association, and ultimately worldwide because of the changes that were made primarily in 2019 to make it a worldwide handicap system. And the reason I'm dwelling on this for a minute is because it was Utah's own, our good friend, Mike Bailey, who represented the UGA in those negotiations with, yes, the RNA primarily, but also all the other national governing bodies around the world in order to create the World Handicap System. It was a Utahan who made that happen. And
1: help make that happen.
0: Help, okay, many, many others. Okay, but
1: yeah, but true.
0: But Mike's our guy. So,
1: right.
0: So,
1: for sure.
0: Yes, you get a handicap in the GIN system. You get the ability to enter UGA championships and UGA events. You get the member days, all these stuff. There are so many benefits that come from being a member of the UGA. But for me, always, it's been Fairways Magazine. And when I moved back to my native Utah and joined the UGA, and I just did so because it's what I do, you know, you join the golf association where you live. I did so not knowing that Fairways was coming to my mailbox. And when it first came, I sat down, not on my doorstep, but living in a neighborhood that has one of those central mailbox things, you know. I sat down at the mailbox thing, leaned against the post of the community mailbox and read Fairways Magazine.
1: That's fantastic.
0: I didn't even know it was coming in my membership. It was such a thrill, a surprise, yes. But I was just so happy about it. This is so cool. And I sat down and read it.
1: For years and years and years, we've heard and believe in and try to develop a magazine and its content that makes everything else in Utah that much more important. So if you're playing in the tournaments and our coverage of those tournaments in the magazine makes those tournaments more important.
0: Well said.
1: And other things, you know, the prestige of Utah golf is well known in the surrounding states and across the country, and Fairways has been recognized in helping tell the story.
0: Yeah.
1: And that's what we love to do the best. And thankfully, we've got a handful of freelance writers that allow us to pay them pennies for their real value, that love telling Utah golf stories.
0: We should note who some of these writers are, because it is the creme de la creme of Utah sports writing. And they work with you.
1: And broadcasting.
0: And broadcasting. Thank you. Yes, they work with you.
1: Yeah, I'm number one on our list always, and thankfully, and I just pound him with, hey, can you do this? sorry for the short notice. Hey, can you write this? It's Kirk Craigthorpe. And as you said many times, he does not have good retirement skills.
0: Poor retirement skills. Absolutely.
1: I have to figure out, and I've got some plans, but you know, eventually I got to give that man his own time rather than writing for us every day.
0: But, why?
1: Well, yeah. Okay. How do you give that up?
0: I want to read what Kurt writes.
1: But also are amazing, you know, Mike Sorensen and Jay Drew and Dick Harmon and Wesley Ruff. And we also have a handful of writers that have columns like John Rhodes that does our healthy golf.
0: Yeah,
1: column.
0: Yeah. The physical therapist, John Rhodes,
1: yeah,
0: who is a good player.
1: Amazing, right?
0: Yeah, really.
1: Imagine that. Yeah, it's just, we've got some guys, and I have tried and tried and tried to add a female voice and have been able to do so here and there over time. Just have not been able to secure someone that thought we had a chance with Arden Lockheim, but of course, you know, broadcasting.
0: Yeah.
1: was going to take her no matter what.
0: Inevitable, yes.
1: But for years, we've had a female intern that has helped us do some writing and just can't keep them within the circle. But we keep trying.
0: Garrett.
2: Yes, Paul.
0: Tell us your backstory, how it is that you came to this and how you found a niche that, from my observation point, looks like it fits you pretty dang well, that has you being the center of images, both still and moving, for Utah golf. And I think this matters so, so much, not only in the magazine, the photographs in the magazine have always been so good, but now with what we're doing, I say we, now with what you guys are doing with video on the digital products, both that you send out and the social media, all of that. Tell us about your backstory, please, Garrett, and how you got here.
2: Well, it started in, I think it was 1998 was when the first cover that I actually worked on for Fairways. I worked for an advertising agency and Randy was there. They had office space there. And so we did the magazine at the agency. And long story short, I just kind of came in and I said, hey, you know what? I would love to do this. This would be so much fun to do this. And then I think it was 2 or 3 years later, Randy approached me and said, hey, you want to go out and do our own thing? And I said, well, sure. So we had a little office out in Lehigh, North Lehigh, and we all sat on the floor for a little while until I had my computer and everything on the floor. We were doing a handful of other client things, and it just turned into this kind of this synergy with the guys that we worked with, and it just took off from there. So it's just been fun. I mean, it's an evolution that has changed over the time. I mean, if I was doing what I was doing in college and in the first of my career, I wouldn't have a job now. So everything is
0: that's kind of the nature of digital media.
2: Yeah. Right? So over 27 years, we've been working on the same thing to kind of make golf in Utah cool, and that's what I've kind of fell in love with is that the role now is, a lot of moving pictures or video, and it's something that I love. I love capturing the emotion of the golfers. I love to hear how they love to see themselves. It's just been fun.
1: Let me interject.
0: Yeah, please. I have one quick question. So 1998, remind me again of the year that this started for you.
1: 91.
0: Okay, so early stages. All right.
1: I want to point out that the thing that is great about Garrett, and there are many things, and forever I've called him the heartbeat of Fairways Media. Mm-hmm. Fairways Media is the name of the company. Fairways Magazine is one of the publications, the publication that we produced that's made everything happen. But Garrett is an art director. And what I mean by that is, sure, he knows the software to put things together. He can do design and layout. In fact, I think he's probably one of the best layout design people in the state of Utah.
0: I would agree to that.
1: But he's also the art director in the sense that he knows design. So whether it's a digital page or a print page or a video, he knows the elements that'll make it worth watching or looking at.
0: Garrett, what was it that attracted you? Was it the golf? Was it the working on a publication that had you outside but was focused on a topic matter? Am I totally missing the point? What made this appealing to you?
2: No, from the very first time that I worked on Fairways, the magazine, it was something that I just loved. I loved putting things together. I loved meticulously.
1: It's a big word for Saturday morning.
2: It is.
0: Can we spell it?
2: And I'm an art guy, so my vocabulary is very limited. Ask me anything about a camera or about, you know, print or web or video, whatever, and I can go on and on and on forever. But I just loved the, you know, when I first met Randy, it was funny because I'd come into his office and I'd sit and we'd just kind of talk for a little bit. And I'd sit there and go, you know, this would be so cool just to do this. And over the years, it's funny because we've had a lot of people that have said, oh, I would love to come work for you guys. I love golf. I love to play golf. And as everybody knows, when you get into the golf business, you don't play golf. No,
0: that's not
2: the all you do is you work in golf. Yeah. And so that's what it was working in golf. But I think the people that I've met over the years, it makes it worth it. You know, the juniors, the parents, the amateurs, the pros, the everybody, that where you get to go, you know, people say, oh, don't you get bored just following us around? And I'm like, no, this is really cool. I get to watch you guys play, but I also get to capture it. And I've kind of taken on this saying, with what I do is, you know, if I don't capture this, nobody's going to see it.
0: Yeah. Yeah. The moment
2: nobody
0: goes away.
2: Is going yeah. to see that, yeah. Yeah. You know? And so there's been covers, there's been stories, there's been things where I've tried to capture what's going on in a state am. If somebody's down, if somebody's up, if somebody makes a charge, that's what I want to cover, you know? And, it's funny because I always look at all my footage and all my photos and everything is, and I go, man, I got a lot to edit. I got a lot of footage. I got a lot of stuff, but I would rather have it than not have it.
0: Okay. We're going to talk about that, some of that later in the show. When we come back and talk specifically about the images over the years, Randy, I want to take a quick minute and summarize where things stand with all the different products you guys are producing. It started with a magazine, right? Paper, mail, a magazine, which you still do quarterly, which I just cherish. But
1: which is our number one priority, our number one priority, our number one love of what we are able to do is Fairways Magazine.
0: That shows, and I'm glad to hear it. But tell us about all of the products that have emerged over the years, mostly digital, but you're doing so many things.
1: Well, it all stems from, we want to be the partner, the publishing partner, communications partner, that can produce anything and everything new that comes along. So when the digital world exploded, we started Fairways 18 Digital Magazine, which is emailed to the Utah Golf Association monthly. So we do Fairways Magazine quarterly, Fairways 18 Magazine monthly.
0: In the months that you're not doing?
1: No, we
0: or
1: do,
0: every month
1: it
0: now.
1: Started out that way.
0: Okay.
1: But now we do every single month.
0: Okay.
1: And there's reasons that we could probably get into later, but quarterly magazine, monthly digital magazine, and then I'm going to say 4 or 5 years ago, we decided that the women of the Utah Golf Association needed their own publication. 2020 was the year that we launched Her Fairways mm-hmm. digital magazine. Mm-hmm. And that's the beauty of digital, is that we can create something on the fly.
0: So
1: 2020, we created digital Her Fairways magazine. It's emailed to the complete UGA membership, but it's women's golf in Utah.
0: Yeah.
1: And then a few years after that, maybe a year after that, we did the same thing for junior golf in Utah. We created Junior Fairways. So Fairways Magazine, Fairways 18, Her Fairways, Junior Fairways. And then because I'm sick, we started doing Sick in the Head. College Golf Weekly.
0: Yeah, I know. It's so cool.
1: So during the college golf season, and to be transparent, it's really the sports information offices that are writing the stories and gathering the stats and the scorecards, and we source all that. and then put it out in one.
0: Okay. Yes, you are right about that, but I want to come to your defense because you put it all together in one place and make it easily consumable for those of us who care about it. I certainly care about it. I love college golf. And when that first started hitting my inbox, I was just so excited. This is so cool. All in one place. I was searching things up because I care like that. But for you to put it all together in one place, I think really, really matters. And I appreciate it.
1: It's fun to do. We love college golf and we felt like it needed a home and hopefully we're that. But we also found out along the way that every once in a while, and really at the beginning of the season of the PPR events, mm-hmm. There's a lot of amateur golf stories to be told that didn't fit quite. You know, we didn't have a place for the Sky Mountain amateur or Hurricane City amateur. So when software became available, we created Fairway's Photo Journal.
0: Photo Journal, which I really like, is would I be correct in describing it as breaking news or timely reporting?
1: Yeah. Yeah, I think that's fair.
0: Okay.
1: But the other reason we wanted to do that and could because of the software availability and because of the digital world is, as Garrett said, Garrett will go to a golf tournament and shoot 1,000 photos.
2: More like 3,000.
0: Yeah.
1: And then we'll use, you know, three of them in the magazine. And okay. We'll use one of them in Fairways 18 per story.
0: That is so National Geographic of you guys. And I know it's only the old dudes out there who understand what I'm saying, but that is the highest praise I think I can give you, Garrett, is that it is so National Geographic.
2: Thank you.
1: There's just too much stuff that Garrett shoots and that we have that needs a home. Mm. And then Fairway's Photo Journal allowed us to do that because it's digital. And so we can tell a story. Like next week, we'll have our advanced story of the Bank of Utah Championship. Mm-hmm. And we'll put it in Fairway's Photo Journal because we can show, you know, multiple photos of, you know, Zach Blair when he plays in the last couple of years, you know, whoever. And so there's a reason and a home for that type of stuff, and that's Fairway's Photo Journal. And then we typically just send that out by social media links. There were once in a while we'll ask the UGA to send it as a email, mm-hmm. so that more people can see it. But Fairway's Photo Journal, we usually just stick out from our social media efforts, but still tells very important stories. Like I think pretty much the first 3 months of the year ahead of our March issue, all of those PPR events, all of those weekends, every weekend in St. George for what, January, February, and then leading into Winter Champs, either Garrett or myself or both of us are traveling down to cover those PPR events because they're so important to Player of the Year.
0: Yeah, and you put miles on your car.
1: Now we have a place to put those with Fairway's Photo Journal. And then, and not last, but on our menu board across our homepage of fairwaysmag.com, my son Jesse, a handful of years ago, working for and with the Utah PGA section, created Utah PGA Monthly digital mm-hmm. magazine. And so we, even though he's left the state.
0: He's working for PGA of America.
1: Yeah, so. In Frisco, which we're very happy for. Yeah. So we've continued that relationship and do other things with the Utah PGA, which leads me to a funny story about Garrett. The Utah PGA likes us to wear little name badges.
0: Okay. I know where Garrett's, you're going.
1: Garrett says art director G because that's what his social media stuff is. Many junior families, juniors, players, amateurs know Garrett as Art.
0: Art. Yeah. That's not your
1: Which
0: name?
1: Which is fine. It's a compliment as far as I'm concerned.
2: No, people don't know my name.
0: I do. I think a lot of people do. Okay. Let me see if I've got this. Fairways Magazine. Fairways 18. Her Fairways. Junior Fairways. Thank you, thank you, thank you for featuring the kids. My gosh, I love that. College Golf Weekly, Photo Journal, and
1: Utah PGA Monthly.
0: Did I get them all?
1: We just launched Rough Stuff Golf.
0: Which is a video interview
1: thing that we're doing with Wesley Ruff now that he's retired from Channel 4.
0: Again, poor retirement skills.
1: Yeah. And none of those things are, well, not none of them. The majority of those things are not revenue producers for us, but fall under our umbrella of being cheerleaders for Utah Golf.
0: Eight different products. You're gonna get them now. The way to get on the list for this, folks, is to join the Utah Golf Association. If you are listening to this show and you are not a member of the Utah Golf Association, what's wrong with you? Go to uga.org, click the obvious button, join or renew now. All right. We have so much more we want to talk about. We got to do a couple of things here real quick. We need to do ourselves a UPOT update.

0: 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Play golf, make friends, have fun. 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All right, we're going to go over this pretty quick. There's not a lot to talk about the U-Pods because none of our U-Pods are playing in the President's Cup. Last week at Biltmore, Tony and Patrick both missed the cut. Zach finished T53, minus 11, 273 on rounds of 70, 68, 66, and 69. What really matters now is their point standings. Zach has moved from 122 to 124. He lost ground with a T53. Tony lost ground with a miscut, going from 98 to 100. He is the bubble boy right now in the top 100. Patrick Fishburne lost ground one spot from 145 to 146 on the FedEx Cup points. Nobody was doing anything from Utah on the Corn Ferry last week on the America's Tour. Connor Howe moved from 19th to 15th with a T16 finish at the ATB Classic. Connor finished T16, minus 10, 270 on rounds of 64, 63. Yeah, like those. 70 and 73. Top 10, move on to the Corn Ferry. Connor is putting himself in position to do that with another strong week. Cole Ponich missed the cut, slipped to 91st from 86th. Brady McKinley, he is in shouting distance. He finished 63rd solo, plus 3, 283. He goes from 26th to 28th. And Blair Bursey, former UVU player, he missed the cut. All right. We normally would do a Bank of Utah Player of the Week from the Utah Golf Association. There is none this week, so we're going to...
1: Maybe it's the new logo.
0: That's exactly it. The Player of the Week is the new logo from the UGA. Go to their homepage and check it out, uga.org. A lot went into it. Were you guys involved in the development of this logo?
1: We were not.
0: It tells the story of the Utah Golf Association visually. It is an interesting read. You can read all about it on the Utah Golf Association.
1: I should say
0: homepage.
1: Garrett did produce the video that they launched on.
0: Oh,
1: social
0: okay.
1: Media.
0: Actually, I wanted to mention that the video where it honors and recounts the history of the game. There's George Von Elm in there. There's young players who are now in the senior ranks in Utah golf. So many interesting things. Really good job, Garrett, on that.
2: Thank you.
0: All right, we got to take a break. 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Pretty interesting stuff. We continue our celebration of the 35th anniversary of Fairways Magazine. 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
0: Yeah. 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
11: Both work.
0: We are coming to you live today from Both Work. celebrating the 35th anniversary of Fairways Magazine. A remarkable accomplishment. 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Continuing our conversation about the 35 years of Fairways Magazine, Randy, I've thought about this so much as we've come into this show. What are the top stories? I've got a couple in mind, but it's so hard to do. Looking back over 35 years of Utah golf, you have reported on, you have chronicled and archived. What stands out for you? What are the major stories you've covered?
1: I don't know how you choose.
0: It's an unfair question. I acknowledge that.
1: You know, I thought maybe to make that an easier answer, I'd look and see. Go back and look at all our covers, which Garrett's put on our website under the Fairways menu button. And in doing so, realize that Dan Horner is the player that has the most covers of what we've published.
0: That is so good to know and not even remotely a surprise.
1: Yeah.
0: Horner kind of embodies Utah amateur golf.
1: But we, I mean, in addition to that, you know, Mike Weir has been on three covers. Dan has four over our 35 years. Mike Weir has three, starting with his win of Q School and a rain shortened event to get his PGA Tour card. Daniel Summerhays has three covers and, you know, two state am wins and, you know, has this long career on of playing professional golf. But usually the stories I love the most are the state am and women's state am stories of the champions. I think, you know, there's a handful of events in the state that are, I think everybody realizes those are the most important events. The state am probably at the top, the Utah mm-hmm. Open, falling close behind, and it's wrong just to rank them, but the state am, the Utah Open, the Provo Open is a 100-year-old golf tournament.
0: And, I know.
1: You know, if you dig into those things, which we love to do, and then highlight past champions or even low amateurs in the professional events, there's some great stories there.
0: Is there a particular story that you think is foundational, that you think makes Utah golf different, that's taken place over those 35 years?
1: Again, the Utah State Amateur 1899, as the UGA has pointed out in this year's event, has to be at the top of the list. There's just so much history in that thing. Currently and recently, the story that Kirk Craigthorpe wrote for us of the 100 years of the Utah Open that we ran in our last issue
0: of
1: August
0: is
1: it's a history book, not only just because of the tournament, but because of the people that played in it. So those type of things always jump out at me to begin with. The history of the Utah Golf Association itself is remarkable. The history of the country club and where it's been and when it started, which is the same year as...
0: Again, 1899, right? Yeah.
1: One of my favorite stories comes from Mark Passy, who said, you know why it's named the country club? It was the only country club in the state. What else were they going to call it? it's such a great story. But those type of things are historical, obviously, and meaningful, and we're happy to help tell those stories. That hallway at the country club.
0: Oh, my.
1: With all their, I forget what Mike Bailey calls that hallway. And he's really the one that spearheaded that whole thing. Fantastic photos. When we were at your event last week, the first thing I did after put my bags on the cart was I went to that hallway and reread for I don't know how many times now the stories that are accompany those black and white photos.
0: It is incredible. I'm looking at this page on your website. It's fairwaysmag.com. Hover over the fairways button, and they will give you an option to go to the covers.
1: Yeah.
0: Do you remember the first cover in 1992?
1: Yeah, I do remember. We started the magazine mid-season.
0: Mm-hmm.
1: And one of the important ideas at the time for the Utah Golf Association was to recognize the men's and women leagues at each club and the importance of, you know, having the handicap with those leagues and those players at the time. And so that was the premier issue, and the cover story was the leagues at the clubs. Pretty sure. I know we took a picture of the statue that's at Hobble Creek.
0: Oh, yeah.
1: As part of that.
0: Yeah.
1: the kid out at in front of the door. Neither Garrett nor I took the photo of that cover. I do remember the next you know, our next issue that year, and we only did two that year because we started mid-season, is Todd Barker.
0: I was just going to ask you if you could name who was the first player to appear. It's Todd Barker.
1: Yeah, and Hall of Famer. And what I remember most about that photo is, and of course we were learning and we're still learning. He's in that photo and I don't think you can click on it, right? And make it bigger. But he's wearing loafers. We didn't think we had to arrange the photo shoot. And so he's superintendent, Four Lakes, and owner of Four Lakes. And, you know, so he gave us his time. I'm pretty sure that photo's probably taken there. But yeah, we forgot to tell him to put some golf shoes on.
0: And so, oh, so cool.
1: There's some things the next year in 1993, the August issue is a picture of, I want to say it's one of the Schneider courses. And not that the picture's bad or wrong or the Schneider golf's wrong, but I got called into Joe Watts' office and for a half an hour he taught me the importance of what the photo on the cover should be.
0: So what did he say?
1: Well, it launches the interest of the reader for the whole issue. And not that golf course photo is wrong, and we've run plenty of golf course covers since then, but he reminded me that, you know, you're telling stories and the golf course or the photo on the cover should be a marquee photo that, you know, sells the issue, even though we're not on newsstands.
0: Okay, let's talk about some of the stories that have taken place in Utah golf since 1992. And I'm going to start with Todd Barker because he was on that second cover, the first player to be on a cover. Mm-hmm. I asked him once how many PPR events he'd won, and he looked at me like I was stupid. He goes, I don't know. Does somebody know? Somebody once said 86, but I don't know if that's right. Okay. Amazing, right? Yeah. Absolutely amazing. Okay, so there's Todd Barker. You mentioned Mike Weir. Mm-hmm. Mike Weir was, of course, this encompasses the years he came to Brigham Young University and then developed into a PGA Tour player and became a major champion. You covered many of the Carl Tucker years at Brigham Young University and those great teams with great players.
1: And Carl himself.
0: And Carl himself, a member of the Utah Golf Hall of Fame. Very good point.
1: USGA champions.
0: Yeah. Okay. USGA champions.
1: Scott Hales
0: was the first. Yeah. He won the US Junior. Annie Thurman won the US Pub Links. And let's pause there for a minute. You covered the career of Annie Thurman. Yeah. That would have been a lot of stories.
1: That's one of my favorite things to do when I think back about what we've been doing is maybe just Zach Blair and Patrick Fishburne are a great example. We've been covering them from
0: since they were kids.
1: Yeah, Utah Junior Golf Association years.
0: And you covered the development of the Utah Golf Association.
1: We tried to, do our best there. But, you know, now we're like, and Tony Finau.
0: Yeah.
1: From I apologize, fat little kid that is now a superstar on the PGA Tour.
0: And a world-class athlete, and he walks, talks, looks, and moves like one, which candidly he did not as a little kid.
1: Yeah.
0: Yeah.
1: That the story of him and Rory together.
0: Yeah.
1: I mean, there's just a ton. But if we go across, I think the majority of my favorite stories are State Am winner stories. They're Hall of Fame inductee stories.
0: Cool.
1: Player profiles. The beauty of digital magazine or digital world, and the reason we call Fairways 18 is because we do 18 quick stories.
0: Yeah, I like that.
1: Because your attention span on your phone as you're a swipe and you're gone, right? Same with email. You can open it if it's a great subject line and have something to look at, but to get you to click through and read an issue requires a great photo. But also it's a quick story read and gone. But the beauty of having both the print and the digital is we can do those quick hit photos in the digital, but we can do longer profile stories, longer form stories on individuals, tournaments, and players and administrators in the magazine that we can't really do in digital, because you're not going to read that much on your phone or on your laptop.
0: Yeah.
1: Unless you're a junkie like you.
0: Other careers that you overlap with: Jadon Blake, you mentioned Zach Blair, Patrick Fishburne. And of course, they're still midstream. Danny Summerhays, Tony Finau, they're still midstream. There's still more to come on those.
1: Look what we, Kihei Akina.
0: Kihei Akina.
1: I'm not going to be able to rattle off the three boys that are now freshmen for the University of Utah golf team. But all these kids that are, we look at them at UJGA or Utah PGA Junior Series at U.S. Kids level, or heaven's sakes, even first tee. But to be able to follow them because of the strength of what we're doing, and we're in a solid relationship with the Utah Golf Association that allows us the longevity of following somebody's career.
0: Scanning through the covers here all these years, and Garrett, I think it's so cool that you put these up. This is such a treasure. One thing stands out to me, Randy, that you have been doing. You mentioned the development of Her Fairways magazine. You mentioned wanting to have a woman's voice in your publications. It is hard to miss that long before all of those events took place, you were putting women on the covers of your magazines. Stretching back throughout the years, women show up every year. Women show up throughout the years. Good on you for that.
1: Well, deservedly so. They need the recognition just as much as
0: they play good golf.
1: Yeah,
0: it's interesting. Good golf stories. Okay, Garrett.
12: Yes.
0: Couple of minutes. Top stories for you over these years.
12: Oh my gosh. You know, the funny thing about that is we were putting the magazine together one time, and I asked Randy, I says, well, where do you want this photo? What do you want to highlight in here? And he says, don't you read these? And I said, actually, no, I don't. Okay. I very rarely go through an article and read it, but lately...
1: Only because I don't give them time.
12: Yeah,
1: well, you know, we're shooting stuff, and then, oh, hey, Garrett, by the way, this has to be at the printer next Monday. You know, yeah, and so yeah. Garrett's not taking the time to...
12: So I scan things, but I think some of my favorite stories are the State Am, because we get to highlight more of what I shoot and what we shoot. But I don't really have a favorite, you know, article, cover, story, whatever. I put my all into each issue that goes out. I want, somebody once asked me, they said, well, who do you want to win? And I said, whoever I've got the best photo and the best and the best video, that's my winner. And okay, I root silently for people, but if I've got a great shot, I'm like, that's going to be the cover. I want that as the cover.
0: That's cool. All right. We got to take a break. When we come back on the other side, we'll talk with Mike Allman from Uinta Golf and continue our path.
1: We need to talk about the March issue of 2008 as well.
0: March issue of 2008. Okay, thank you. 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

0: 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We're joined now by Mike Allaman from Uinta Golf. Mike, good morning. Welcome to the show.
1: Morning. Thanks for having me.
0: Absolutely. Mike, what's happening at Uinta Golf? We're all kind of getting ready for the Bank of Utah Championship. Are you guys doing?

0: What's happening? You into golf? We're all kind of getting ready for the Bank of Utah Championship. Are you guys doing the same?
1: Yeah, it's a slow time of year for us. You know, prime golf season is kind of past us a little bit, but this honestly is my favorite time of year to golf. The leaves are changing and the weather's cooling down a little bit, but equipment is definitely slowed down a little bit. But I will say we are still running our 50% trade bump. I don't have an expiration date on that yet, but so if you have your trade-ins and you're looking to get a new club, you're going to get a 50% bonus on what your trade-in value is.
0: Nice.
1: For the time being. So that's still a great deal going on with us right now.
0: That is so cool. We are celebrating the 35th anniversary of Fairways Magazine. I know that, that this is something that you guys at Uinta are involved with it. One of the things they've been doing in Fairways Magazine, Randy, and on Fairways 18 is more product reviews than in the past. Tell us how that all came to be.
2: Well, we've always done it in the magazine. In fact, it's been a while since we've done a readership survey, but product review is always high on the list of what our readers want to see and read. And we try to do those at the right times of the year. You know, when the clubs launch or when the manufacturers put out new stuff. But all year long, I receive press releases from them about what's happening, what's available, and we try to give that its due, in, you know, within either the magazine, always in the magazine, but every once in a while in the digital magazine as well.
0: What did Mike, when media do these reviews, when either in Fairways or some of the national publications, whatever, do people come in and refer to them? Does that walk in the door?
1: It does, yeah. Independent reviews, I think, are some of the strongest tools out there for product reviews. It's not coming from the manufacturer directly. It's coming from independent sources. And so they're testing everything under the sun, and they're giving their feedback on that. And like I said, it's not sponsored, but not sponsored by manufacturers or anything like that. So I think that's the strongest tool out there.
0: Okay. Very cool. How long are you going to be doing the 50% trade-in bump?
1: I don't know. We haven't seen an expiration date on it yet, but I don't imagine it'll go through the end of the year or anything like that. I don't have an answer for you.
0: So to me, that means folks got to make sure they get the trade-in done if it's something they're thinking of doing.
1: Yeah, if you got clubs sitting around, it's now's the time.
0: Okay, cool. They do it at any of the five stores across the state?
1: Yep.
0: Okay. That would be in Riverdale, Sugar House, Sandy, Orem, and St. George. All right. Mike Alleman, you into golf. Thanks for joining us today.
1: Thank you, guys.
0: All right. Thank you. That's Mike Alleman from You Into Golf. We need to take a break. When we come back on the other side, we will continue our celebration of the 35th anniversary of Fairways Magazine. We're going to focus on the images. I know you guys love them. I do. Stick around on the other side. 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

0: O'clock on a Saturday, that means Utah Golf Radio coming to you live today from the headquarters of Fairways Magazine, where we are celebrating 35 years of this vital publication in Utah golf. We are here with Randy Dodson and Garrett Johnson. 35 years of Fairway Magazine. 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We are powered, as always, by T-Box at tbx.golf, where they have cracked the code on the whole golfer experience with clubs, coaching, and community. 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We've been talking about the 35 years of Fairways Magazine, and it's time now to talk about the images. This is such an important part of Fairways Magazine, the images, both still and motion, that you guys do across your 8 products. Of course, mostly still images in the print publication.
1: Sure.
2: I mean, 100%.
1: It is a full color magazine, Paul. So,
0: but a lot of moving images, a lot of video on the digital products. I want to start this conversation about the images that matter most to you guys over the years. I'm going to tell you the one that I just cannot get out of my head. I don't even remember what year it was. We see if we can calculate that.
2: 4 years ago.
0: No, it was not. 4 years ago? It
1: had to be more than that.
0: What we are talking about, okay, you're showing it now.
1: The man has graduated from college. And
0: yeah, I know. Well, what I'm talking about is the video you captured of Zach Jones on the final hole of the state high school championship, played that year at Talons Cove, and I think this was the first time that Lone Peak won, where he sank a 50-foot putt. 63-foot putt. Front left of the 18th green. Okay. Front left of the 18th green. Back middle of the 18th green. He sank that putt to win the state championship. A remarkable shot. A remarkable outcome. But that's not the story. The story is, Garrett, you were in exactly the place to capture that video, coming the ball coming off his club, tracking across the green, going in the hole. Remarkable. Good job.
2: Thank you. on his Instagram, it says it was he posted this 207 weeks ago, 4 years ago at that point. So if you can do math or whatever.
1: We don't
0: but
1: do math.
2: I think I was standing in the bunker. My tripod was there, and I saw it, and I thought, you know what? If this goes in, it goes in. If it doesn't, I've got a cool shot of another putt that doesn't drop. And so you can, I mean, if you've seen the video, it's kind of cool because he launches that putt out there, and then all of a sudden he starts to move, and I'm like, he's running out of frame. And my tripod, I hurried and moved my tripod, and I usually don't follow the ball that much because it's just too hard to follow it. But with the camera that I had back then, it was just, I was racing around trying to get as much as I could because he celebrated, he fist pumped, he jumped. And then he ran over to the team, and the team just erupted. And I had goosebumps.
0: And that's part of what makes this video so remarkable. It was what followed. But you were in the one spot on the golf course. Not 1 foot right of it, not 1 foot left of it. You were in the spot on the golf course to capture this remarkable historic shot. It was amazing.
2: Yeah, it was a fun one. Any time that, you know, I can be in the right time or the right place in the right time. You know, I always get some guff from people that are, hey, you're standing in front of me. Hey, can you move down? You know, I had a PGA Tour photographer say, man, you were right in my shot. And I'm like, well, no, you were right in mine. And so, you know, and I had a hard time pulling that out of my pocket and throwing it to him. But, you know, it's like I said before, when I realized that these shots are never going to be seen again. I mean, Zach may be able to tell people that I made a 63-foot putt to win by one the state championship, to become medalists and everything. But if somebody says, hey, show me, he's like, hey, look, it's right here.
0: Here we go.
2: You know, and so I'm just glad that I can capture that stuff.
1: What's amazing also about that shot is the putt that Cole Ponich made ahead of it.
0: Oh, yeah.
1: Was also, I guess, because of that bomb, a semi-bomb to force Zach to have to make that. Yeah. I mean,
2: and I probably got that shot.
1: Yeah.
0: Yeah. And look at who we're talking about.
1: Right.
0: These two players now are on the verge of playing on pro tours. Randy, all these images, all this year, what jumps top of mind for you?
1: Well, my answer to that is Garrett's next one.
0: Fair enough.
1: And
0: fair enough.
1: The reason I say that is, you know, we just covered the Utah senior women's state amateur at mm-hmm. Bountiful Ridge. And Garrett got a shot of both the winner, Lee Classy, but also Steph Belknap, the runner-up, both of them bunker shots, which is always, you know, everybody loves a good bunker shot.
0: Garrett likes bunker shots. That's true.
2: Yes.
1: But the shot he got of Steph coming out of the bunker on, I believe it was the 17th hole of the championship match,
2: yeah,
1: to keep her in it. It's an amazing photo. We just put it out in Fairways 18 this week. It's on the table of contents page of that issue. But so, I mean, there's just so many. You can't list them. But that's why whatever Garrett comes up with next is always my favorite. But the cover we did in March of 2008 with Annie Fisher, it's right after, I think it's probably the second full year of girls high school golf, where we surrounded her with girls players from teams. It's one of my favorite pictures of all time ever, because the work that Annie did to make that league, or to switch the story and have the girls have their own league, was amazing. And to be able to capture her surrounded by girls high school players was really fun.
0: This is, I think, the most impactful, most important story of our generation in Utah golf. It is the development of girls high school golf. Absolutely changes things. And Annie Fisher, of course, stands at the middle of that. And this picture on this cover of March 2008 captures her. She is standing in the middle of all these girls. They're all dressed in white. She is dressed in green and stands out.
1: Yeah.
2: And there's probably 25 girls that are on the sides that didn't make it in the cover because we couldn't fit them all.
0: Yeah. Oh, man. One of the things that you guys do consistently in the images that I so love is you capture moments away from the sport, away from the execution of the shots. You capture facial expressions. You capture guys digging in their pockets for ball marks, things like that.
1: I'm glad to hear you say that, because I don't think we do that enough. We try to, but you know, you're following a championship match and you got to shoot what's in front of you.
0: And look what I led with. I led with the video of a shot. And yet I think one of your strengths is the other side.
1: Yeah. It's having, when people ask me, well, did you get a good one? And I always say, well, I took enough. One of them's going to work.
0: National Geographic.
2: Maybe.
1: Yeah, maybe. Oh, he's talking about my shot. Mine are always blurry. One of the other images that always stands out in my mind is a shot that Garrett got during a high school event of Boston Bracken when he had to call a penalty on himself.
0: Oh, I know this story. Yes, yes, yes.
1: And Boston's, you know, disappointed, obviously, and standing up on, was it the ledges, I think?
2: No, it was the ridge.
1: The ridge. Mm-hmm. Where he's solo up on this tee box all by himself, kind of leaning on his club, and you could just see the disappointment in him.
0: When he realized that extra club in his bag, four-stroke penalty could hurt his team. Yeah. And he did so on the 16th hole, which is part of the story.
1: Yeah, so the images sell the story, but you also need the words to describe what's happening.
0: No, I remember that picture now. That was a great picture. Yeah. Boston was dejected. Absolutely. And you captured that, Garrett. You captured you could feel the weight that he was feeling at the time. Now he went on, he birdied 17 and 18 to do what he needed to do for his team. But in that moment on 16, when he realized he just added four strokes to the score.
1: Yeah.
0: He was carrying the weight of the world.
1: Another one that I absolutely love is the Utah Women's Stadium between Berlin Long and Lila Nollier. And Berlin is bending down. Her eyes are just so focused on trying to make this putt on 17, you know, ahead of, I think, isn't that where Lila just drained it?
0: That's where Lila made a putt that would still be going right today had she not hit the back of the hole.
1: That photo that he got in Berlin, amazing, amazing photo.
0: Amazing. Absolutely amazing. Folks, we could talk for hours about the images here. The point is, it is, yes, the great stories. Yes, great writing. We've talked about all that. But it is great images as well, moving and still, across all of the products of Fairways Magazine, that captures the Utah game. And it's remarkable what you guys have done and continue to do. And I love what you say, Randy. What's Garrett's best work?
1: It's the next one, yeah.
0: It's the next one. All right, we need to talk about somebody who needs some relief. I Need Relief, brought to us by Duro Health. Swing faster, hit farther, play better, feel better with Duro Health. This innovative back therapy program will help you with that. I'll tell you who needs some relief, Randy. The U.S. President's Cup team. Do we want to go into that?
1: I'm sorry to laugh.
0: Oh my God.
1: I was talking about this with Wesley Ruff and Dick Harmon, some of my friends yesterday. I'm not great on keeping up with records, but if the U.S. team loses,
0: mm-hmm.
1: in the last year of team matches, we've lost everything.
0: All of them.
1: Has that ever happened?
0: I don't think so. I don't think. Ryder Cup, gone. Walker Cup, gone. Curtis Cup, gone. Solheim Cup, gone. One left.
1: And we're not. A lot of single matches to go.
0: Okay, yeah, there's plenty of golf to be played. Yeah.
1: Four?
0: Yeah. Okay. Let's talk about somebody on a Sizz. On a Sizz, brought to us by Copper Rock. Copper Rock is born to be played. This championship course is just fun, and daddy ain't taking it away. You can get on the tee sheet at copperrock.com. Make sure you do that. I'll tell you who's on a Sizz. Bank of Utah Championship Field. The Bank of Utah Championship Field was announced yesterday. It includes Tony Finau.
1: Finally.
0: We are so glad.
1: Christmas came early is what I said yesterday in my post.
0: I actually saw Gipper last night at an event. We were both talking about, finally. Oh, Garrett was there, of course.
2: Yeah.
0: Finally, Tony needs to play in this. Hey, Tony's playing in the Bank of Utah Championship, but so many other great players. Max Homa is going to be there. I kind of hope they get paired together because of, you know, their little playoff thing at Riviera a few years ago. That would be a fun pairing.
1: If they don't put Zach and Fish and Tony,
0: exactly, and Kihei, and it's
1: an air ball if we don't get at least one round.
0: I know, right?
1: With two of them together, but
0: okay,
1: we don't make those calls, do we?
0: Bank of Utah Championship on a Sizz. Okay, we need to talk quickly about what's coming up next in Utah golf. What's next? 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Bank of Utah Championship is next week. Today and through the rest of next week, the U.S. Mid-Am is being played. Brigham Gibbs, Brett Parker, Elijah Turner, and Cole Ogden from Utah in the field. It's being played at Sand Valley in Wisconsin. I'm just really eager to see that on TV. And as we mentioned, the Ranch's Monster Mash coming up 10/23 through 25. What's next for Fairways
1: U.S.
0: Magazine?
1: Senior Amateur.
0: Oh, thank you. The U.S. Senior Am.
1: Lee Classy, Annette Giotti, and Robin Croffel are all in that, all past winners of our event.
0: So cool. What's next for Fairways Magazine?
1: We're heading south. We're heading south, I think, for 3 out of the next 4 weeks.
0: Mm-hmm.
1: Bank of Utah, and then we've got the Utah-Arizona Shootout at Entrada, and then I think the Utah PGA Pro Assistant is the following week. So we are Southern Utah bound.
0: Nice. Randy, we can't thank you enough for what you have done all these years. It really, really matters. And it is something that we cherish.
1: When thanks. This has been fun.
0: I want to, we've got a couple minutes left. I want to go back to a question that you answered with a very short-term vision. What's next for...
1: That's
0: for,
1: all I have is short-term
0: vision. No, I don't believe that for
1: right,
0: a minute.
1: Garrett? What yep. are we doing tomorrow?
2: We plan a week ahead.
1: Usually we pass each other an I-15 and where are you going? I don't know what we're doing.
0: You have shown a remarkable ability to move with changing technology and a changing market. As I noted earlier in the show, think, folks, about all of the magazines in your life from 35 years ago that no longer are there. I'm going to start with one that I think we all share, Sports Illustrated. I used to sit on the porch and read Sports Illustrated every week when it would come. No longer happens. You still are there, and you are changing with the times, and you are evolving. What do you see as the future of all this for you?
1: Well, we are happy to continue as we are, which is a struggle, honestly, every year, because even though we have the support of the Utah Golf Association, that support doesn't pay for what we do. It pays a long way for the magazine itself, but in order for us to survive it, we need to thank our advertisers. And in order to have those advertisers, we need to have both the print and the digital to make things work. We would love to do more YouTube stuff and video stuff beyond, you know, Instagram reels and stories. Hopefully this thing we're launching with Wesley, if we can find a sponsor for it, the Rough Stuff Golf will take off, where he's going to be doing a lot of one-on-one interviews with Utah Golf and other personalities. Everything is short term. Mm. You know, next month I've got to start renewing advertising contracts, and if those don't happen, we don't happen. And you know, it's a constant thing, and one that we love doing, and we're willing to grind to make it happen. And you know, I hope there isn't anything new technology wise that comes along in a while, because I don't know, we're a two-man office and that's what we can afford to be. And we're just trying to do it all.
0: It is amazing what you do with the resources you have. The products look
1: are
0: like
1: you quoting Kalani right there. Is that what you were doing?
0: Hey, I'm in good company, yeah. But the products you produce look like you've got a massive team in back of you, because they are such high quality and so vital to the Utah game. I think of Fairways Magazine and you, Randy Dodson, and you, Garrett Johnson, as the epicenter of Utah golf. Everything comes back in to Fairways Magazine.
1: Anything successful does not happen without help, and we have tremendous help. Great writers, got fantastic support from the UGA and the Utah Section PGA. You know, without our agreement with them, again, half the stuff we do, it's just, there's no way to do it.
0: Valid and well said. I'm going to wrap by saying thank you. I'm very grateful for everything you guys do. It really matters. It makes a difference. You are telling the stories of the game we love. And for me, it's just fun. Like I say, I know old crusty dude, but I go back to the paper magazine as my favorite, and I love getting it and feeling it and thumbing through the pages and looking at the pictures and then sitting down and reading the articles. All that is just so much fun.
1: It's 100% still relevant, given all the other availability of digital products.
0: It is, and I love that, and I love that word for it. And yet, still in that context, the of how much I love the paper magazine, everything, the digital, believe me, I'm clicking them. Love it. Fantastic work, guys. Really appreciate what you do.
1: Thank you.
2: Thank you, Paul.
0: 35 years of Fairways Magazine. The way it continues for you guys is to join the Utah Golf Association. Make sure you do that. Thank you so much for being a part of the show today. Thank you for listening. Randy, Garrett, thank you so much for being with us today. This is Paul Pugmire saying, by all means, rip it like Randy.
1: gosh.
0: This is where you say don't pug. This is where you say, yeah, don't pug.
1: You got that.
0: Okay.
1: I'm at a loss of words after rip it like Randy.
0: It was a
1: two fairways right.
0: Replace your divots. 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
10: 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I am your host, Porter Larson, as we await number 15 Utah at Iowa State, right here on your home of the Utes since 1951. That's right, 75 years of Utah football coverage right here. This time, a Big 12 edition of the show. The Cyclones are 2-1 on the season with blowout wins over Southeast Missouri and Bowling Green. Their lone loss coming on the road against 17th-ranked Iowa, their in-state rival. For Utah, today is their first trip outside the friendly confines of Rice-Eccles Stadium, where they have wins of 66-14 over Idaho, 43-10 over Arkansas, and then last week, a neighborhood showdown with the Aggies of the North.
4: a sellout for a 98th consecutive Saturday as we get you ready for Utah and Utah State squaring off for the 114th time all time. The Battle of the Brothers as they come down from Logan for the first time since 2015. They motion Parker out of the backfield. Devin drops straight back to pass, surveys the field, looking, throwing, man open, end zone, caught, touchdown, Braden Pagan! The former Aggie into the north end zone for a Utah touchdown. Now they're going to bring Bird Ficklin in as quarterback. Devin stays split out wide to the right-hand side, still an empty backfield. Bird takes the snap. Bird keeps it himself, picks his way forward, walks into the end zone. Touchdown. Bird Ficklin showing great patience, eluded one tackler, and walked in untouched. That's a Utah touchdown. 5 of 6 on third down of the Utes. They face a third down and 10 here. Empty backfield for Devin Dampier. Pressure off the edge, fires down the middle. That's caught. Whittemore, open field, 40. And down to the Aggie, 35-yard line. Creed Whittemore was one step away from breaking it all the way. Chapman Lewis with the tackle. That is a huge first down for Utah. We'll call that 25, make it 36 yards to the Aggie, 35. Pitch and catch, Dampier to Whittemore. This will be a 54-yard attempt. He's got plenty of leg, and he's got a little bit of a breeze in his back. This will be far and away the longest of the year here for Dylan Curtis. Out of the hold of Orion Phillips. We'll see if the Aggies come after it. Good snap, good hold. The kick is away. It's high. It's end over end, and it is good. Curtis drills it with plenty to spare.
11: Yeah, he could have made that from 60 easy.
4: 4:48 to play here in the first half. Utah 19 and Utah State nothing. First and 10. They go under center this time. Brosterhaus brings a wide receiver in motion. Play action pass. Brosterhaus taken down in the backfield. Cyrus Polu got him. Linebacker off the edge. And it's a sack for the Utah defense. And back deep to receive this punt, Javen Jacobs. Ryan Phillips going to kick this one high and straight away. A little bit of a wobbler. Jacobs going to let it hit. It takes Utah falls on it. It hits an Aggie at the 39-yard line, and Utah is there to fall on it, and they'll have it first and 10.
12: On the field that the ball is touched by the receiving team, recovered by the kicking team. First down.
4: That is just terrible luck if you're Utah State, and one heck of a break for Utah. Three wide receivers left, one to the right-hand side, third down and 9. Dampier, lots of time, down the field, looking for Pagan, out there, caught, touchdown! Braden Pagan, 37 yards, and a Utah touchdown! He beat the corner Mays, he beat the safety Hamblin, and it was a dime! From Devin Dampier. Second touchdown pass today for Devin. Fourth down and 3 for the Utes. Their first fourth down opportunity today. Devin Dampier is going to be dropped.
11: Guess who?
4: Look who it was. Chapman Lewis shooting in from his free safety spot. Dropped Devin Dampier back at the 50-yard line. 7 of 11 on third down at the Utes. Third down and 3 right here at the 25. Bird Ficklin comes in motion. Into the backfield he comes. They're going to run that. Nope, Devin's going to keep it himself. Devin up across the first down marker. He's right at the 28. Is the ball out?
12: Ruling on the field. It's a fumble recovery by the defense. First down, Utah State.
4: Oh, goodness gracious. Devin Dampier lost the ball. He thinks he might have been down on the play. He has not left the field just yet. Will they review this to see if he's down? Let's see. Ball is out. That's a fumble.
11: The ball's out.
4: And Utah State's going to have it at the Utah 27-yard line. Brosterhaus in the gun. Look at the throw. Corner fade route up and intercepted. Intercepted. Rabbit Evans came up with it.
12: On the field is an interception. Touchback, Utah.
4: Evans was the backside defender.
12: Timeout.
4: And he went up and just pulled it down with one hand. What a play. Second down and 4 for the Utes. Clock running at 5:35 to play here in the third. 26-0 Utah. Bird Ficklin in the ball game. Motions into the backfield. They hand the ball straight ahead. Daniel Bray. He's out the gate. Daniel Bray. 35-40. 40, 30, 25, 20, 15 up the sideline. Back to the inside. That's a touchdown. Daniel Bray out the gate, up the sideline, and into the end zone for a Utah touchdown. Fourth down and about half a yard here for the Aggies. They've got to get to the Utah 6. They're at the Utah 7 right now. Rosterhouse under center. They've got the beef in the backfield, two tight ends, the tailback, Javen Jacobs. Well, they're almost close enough here. You could call a quarterback sneak. Maybe they quick count them here. We'll see. Rosterhouse under center. Utah crowds the line. Rosterhouse turns, gives it to Jacobs. He doesn't get there. He doesn't get there. Lance Holtzclaw. Elijah Ellis there to make the stop. And the Utah defense stands up big on fourth down. Second down and 8 for Rosterhouse, who will pass again. Tries to get it out quickly. Pressure coming. Escapes one sack, but doesn't escape the other.
11: Samsula.
4: Oh, Lucas Samsula. Ficklin takes that knee, and that'll do it. They won't have to snap it again. Morgan Scally will walk across the field and shake the hand of an old nemesis and friend, Bronco Mendenhall.
10: The Utes get the win 33-0 over in-state rival Utah State. The Utes get to 3-0 and now number 15 in the country, while Bronco and the Aggies drop to 0-3 on the season. Now it's Big 12 action for the University of Utah. They are in Ames, Iowa today to face off with the Cyclones of Iowa State. Last week, Devin Dampier went 22 of 32. He had 253 yards and 2 touchdowns through the air. Daniel Bray led the Utes with 3 carries, 82 yards rushing, and a touchdown. Yeah, just 27.3 per for Daniel Bray on a Saturday against Utah State. Devin Dampier rushed for 34 yards. Wayshawn Parker, a little bit of an off day last week. He had 30 yards rushing on 10 carries. I do know that Wayshawn was dealing with a little bit of an illness or maybe some dehydration, getting some IVs during the game, and then, of course, hoping to get him back at full strength today against Iowa State. Bert Ficklin also got into the end zone on the ground. He had 5 carries for 23 yards, but it was Braden Pagan, the former Utah State Aggie, with the standout performance of the day on the offensive side. He had 8 catches, 122 yards, 2 touchdowns on the day. Just a really, really good showing for the former Utah State Aggie against his former team. On the defensive side of the football, Trey Reynolds, 10 tackles on the afternoon to lead the Utes. Nate Ritchie had 6 of his own, including a sack and a TFL. Elijah Ellis got into the backfield, as did Cyrus Polo. He had 1.5 sacks on the afternoon. Rabbit Evans, 4 tackles, a sack, and INT as well. Just a really good showing from him. And the Utes defense looked the part up against Utah State. They'll get their first test against a Big 12 competition today in Ames, Iowa. Of course, kickoff set for 1:30 here locally and here Mountain Time. We'll hand it over to Bill Riley, Stevenson Sylvester, and Zach Moss at about 11:30. 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Utes Game Day rolls along on the other side. We'll give you our latest availability report. We'll check in with the Utes and the pros. Still to come on the program today, Zach Moss, former Utah running back, Kenneth Scott, former Utah wide receiver, a college football and Big 12 scoreboard update across the country, Morgan Scally at his weekly press conference, and then we'll finish off the show giving you our picks, some keys to the game, and we'll go from there here on your home of the Utes since 1975. I am Porter Larson. James Peterson back behind the glass, your studio engineer for the afternoon and for the football game on Utah's number one sports talk. It's ESPN 700 and 92.1 FM.
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10: That's QB1, Devin Dampier, bringing us back in on the Utes game day pregame show. Utah and Iowa State kicking off Big 12 play for the Utes today in Ames, Iowa. The conditions right now are wet. It does appear that we may avoid the actual rain during the game, but it's been an absolute downpour in Ames for the last several days. So the field is, I'm sure, going to be at least a little bit saturated in that regard. 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They bring you the availability report each and every week and the latest for the Utes and the Cyclones. For Utah, well, just three guys showing up on the official availability report. Again, so far this season, this segment has been me kind of guesstimating and giving you the best idea of who may and may not be available. And well, I haven't had to do a whole lot of work because the Utes have been really healthy so far this year. That continues today. Just three guys listed on their injury report this week: Marcus Wimberly, safety; Kenai Lopes, tight end; and Isaiah Garcia, their offensive lineman, are out for Utah. Everyone else that appeared on the availability report throughout the course of the week, they are now off of it. So those are the three guys that are out, at least from Utah's rotation. And you'll notice there's no Keith Olsen there. There's no Carson Kafusi. It does appear that Utah will be fairly healthy outside of those three players, all of whom are second or third string guys. So not a whole lot for Utah to report in that direction. For Iowa State, Jaheim Singletary, Trey Verdon, Daniel Howard, Ray Coffey, Kamori Moore will be out for Iowa State. That leaves them some holes along the defensive line, and then a cornerback and a wide receiver out for them, and then doubtful linebacker Rylan Barnes. He's a guy that gets some reps as well. So for Iowa State, they will be without several rotation pieces in the front seven, and that is your Big 12 availability report as of last night. You will get one more of those 90 minutes before kickoff. So right after I hang up and hand it over to Bill and Sly and Zach, Bill will have the final availability report for you. We'll update you on those online as well. And my assumption is that it doesn't change for Utah. I think that their Friday night report was more so their final update going into the game, and you'll probably see the exact same list on that 90-minute report. Brought to you by CenExel Clinical Research. How about some Utes in the pros? I'm going to update you on some of those guys as we head into week three of the NFL football season. A little recap for you on the guys that were in action for Utah at the NFL level last week. Cody Barton started linebacker for the Tennessee Titans. He had four tackles and a pretty good showing of his own. Dallin Bentley of Denver, he was inactive. He's more right now working on some practice squad and on the roster helping out in that direction. Cole Bishop of the Buffalo Bills started at safety. He had six tackles in the win over the Detroit Lions. Julian Blackman had the win with New Orleans over Baltimore. And not just the two tackles, he also had an interception as Baltimore was driving late in the game. That sealed the deal for New Orleans on that Sunday afternoon. Garrett Bowles, your starting left tackle in Denver. Well, oh, just the highest rated offensive lineman in the league in pass blocking. He's been really, really good. His sack-free streak continues, but yeah, 90.2 PFF passer grade for Garrett Bowles. Just a really, really good showing continues for him. Terrell Burgess also saw some time for Tennessee against Philadelphia with a special teams tackle. We saw Britton Covey with another couple of punt returns, 31 total yards on the day for Britton. He is just about to go over 1,000 career punt yards, so we'll keep an eye on him over the course of the weekend. Jonah Ellis started outside linebacker for the Broncos. He had three tackles, a pass breakup of his own. Spencer Fano, of course, your starter at left tackle for the Cleveland Browns. Matt Gay has been your starter for the Raiders on the kicking side. He had a 59-yard field goal, still perfect on his PATs, and sticking around. Matt Gay is a career long in week two for him. Tyler Huntley did not play but was active for Baltimore. Jalen Johnson, of course, your starter for the Chicago Bears out at corner. He had four tackles last week. Dalton Kincaid, he started at tight end for Buffalo, as he has throughout the course of the year. Seven receptions, 95 yards and a touchdown for Dalton. Through 2 weeks, he is your leading receiver in the tight end department for catches. He had 16 of those through a couple of weeks, 95 yards last week. I think he's got 200 and close to 300 total yards as a receiver, which is up there top five in the league as well. And then how about our guy Devin Lloyd? Devin Lloyd had 9 tackles, 2 interceptions, a pick six, a sack, a couple tackles for loss, pass breakup in his stint. His week 2 matchup for Carolina. The Panthers get the 34-3 win. Devin becomes the NFC Defensive Player of the Week, his second Conference Player of the Week accolades over his career. But that stat line that I just read out, 9 tackles, 2 TFLs, a sack, 2 interceptions, and one of them back for a touchdown, and of course a couple of pass breakups as well. Devin Lloyd is the only linebacker in league history to match that stat line. If you take it out all the way across the board, the only linebacker in NFL history to accomplish that stat line. Now, sacks started being accounted for as an official stat in 1982, 83. So that is as far back as the potential stat line goes, but still just a remarkable, remarkable showing for Devin Lloyd. That's a generational game for the former Utes linebacker. He was really, really impressive in his start for the Carolina Panthers. Of course, we saw Caleb Lomu, Connor O'Toole, Clark Phillips III, Kareni Reed, Tanoa Togiai, Sione Vaki, Zamaya Vaughn, Devon Vele, Mitch Wisnowski, all active starting or contributing in their own right. Devon Vele, 5 receptions, 64 yards. He continues to produce for New Orleans. And we'll give you the update on our Utes in the NFL coming up next week after week 3 of the NFL season wraps up. We'll be back on the other side with one of the best to ever do it at the University of Utah. He is the all-time leading rusher, all-time leading touchdown getter on the ground. He is, in just about all measurements, the greatest running back in Utah football history. He is Zach Moss. Kenneth Scott, the former Utes wide receiver, will join us a little bit later on. The Morgan Scalley press conference comes your way a little bit later on. We'll give you a Big 12 college football scoreboard update. And then as we say goodbye and hand it over to Bill, Sly, and Zach up at Ames, Iowa, and up at Jack Trice Stadium, well, we'll give you our picks for the game on the final segment. All of that still to come on a Utes game day, a Saturday Big 12 edition of Utes game day. I am Porter Larson, and this is your home of the Utes since 1951, 75 years and counting. It's ESPN 700 and 92.1 FM.
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4: Welcome back in. Utes game day rolling along here on a Saturday morning in Salt Lake City. We'll send it over to Bill Riley, Stevenson Sylvester, and our next guest for the call of the game here momentarily. It's number 15, Utah and the Iowa State Cyclones in the first Big 12 matchup of the season for Utah. Joining me to discuss the Utes and the Cyclones and the season so far, he is the Utes' all-time leading rusher. Needs no introduction, but we'll give him one anyway. Zach Moss joins the program as he does each and every week. Z, what's up, man?
5: What's up, my man? How are you?
4: Doing well. Appreciate your time, and we'll get right into this one. Obviously, Utah 3-0, but Zach, 3-0 against teams that are currently 1-9 combined overall, and that one win coming over an FCS team. So, yes, the Utes have looked really good, but have not quite been tested to this point in the season. What's different about this week against Iowa State, and especially considering it's the first time on the road in the Morgan Scalley era outside of the friendly confines of Rice-Eccles Stadium?
5: Yeah, it's a lot of different things going on today for our Utes. Obviously, like you said, first time on the road in the Coach Scalley era. You know, that's a big, big thing when you talk about taking a team on the road. You know what I mean? As a coach, you got to figure out what works, what doesn't work, what your guys respond to, and things of that nature. And then you talk about nature, right? It's going to be a wet day today as well. So that brings a lot of challenges on, you know, just what type of play style do we want to play with offensively? You know, we talked so much about this offense. I think they average around 47 points a game, you know, a ton of offensive yards, but they had no weather to deal with. They played inside Rice-Eccles the entire time. They had no crowd noise, no wet ball situations, right? Ball security is at an all-time high right now, even the way you throw the ball. Ball could slip out of your hand. So it's like, it's just so much stuff today that's going to show up that we're going to get answers about on this team. Because like I said, they've played teams that are combined 1-9, right? They've looked really good, but this is their real first true test of what does this team look like for the rest of the season being in this Big 12 conference.
4: And much has been made about the conditions in Ames, Iowa over the last few days. Yes, it is supposed to be wet. I'm not sure if we'll get actual rain during the game, but the

0: field is going to be pretty saturated. There's going to be some effects of all the water that area has received over the last few days. But for me, Zach, I don't necessarily look at that as a negative for Utah. Both of these teams will be dealing with those elements. And I think Iowa, from a roster standpoint, they are more in danger of becoming one-dimensional than Utah is. And that's really kind of one of the things that especially offensively, can hurt you in the rain, right? You turn into a team that can't throw the football. You end up going down to the down on the ground, and then the other team can kind of key in on that and really limit what you can do offensively. I mean, frankly, I think that might limit Iowa State more than it does Utah. What do you think of these two teams if it has to come down to kind of a fist fight in a telephone booth, if you will? Favors Utah as much as it does Iowa State, in my opinion.
1: Yeah, I think it's a toss up. Honestly, I think, you know, Iowa State has a really good dual threat quarterback. So, you know, obviously if you can't throw the ball well, you know, that kind of will take a lot of his threat away. And I say it's a toss up mainly because I haven't seen us run the ball. Particularly when you talk about the dominance, the physicality, right? We've run the ball out of all these different formations and things and gimmick plays that look really, really cool on social media and fans get hyped about and things of that nature. But these are the type of games where you got to, this is what we call football, right? It's wet. The ground isn't in favor of your footy. You know, even if it's not raining, right? That ball is wet, right? So guys who may be, you know, very comfortable and only wearing gloves, right? They don't get a chance to really probably wear gloves today, right? Maybe they go into rain gloves, right? They haven't been in rain gloves, right? We don't get a lot of rain games in Utah. So, you know, I haven't seen us dominate up front. That's my main thing. You know, I think it popped out versus Idaho, popped out versus Utah State. You know, and obviously, if you look at the numbers of the rushing game, it's not anything, you know, eye-popping. It can be a little misconstrued in a little bit as well because we've had explosive runs, but we haven't had just consistent movement up front, being able to run between the tackles. You know, and that was something I paid attention to last week with Utah State, was just how many times Wayshon was getting touched, right, at getting to the line of scrimmage or maybe 2 yards. He was always touched somewhere in that two-yard range. And that tells you a lot about what's happening in the run game, right? Sometimes you want to be able to back, you want to be able to get 6-7 yards without getting touched a few times throughout that game. And there was no time, I don't know how many carries he had, but I think he finished with under 40 yards. You're talking about a guy who has all the ability to do everything. But right now, something isn't lining up offensively when it comes to the inside run game. Been well on the outside, but this is the type of game where, you know, you talk about a fist fight. I haven't seen us have the capability, right? We haven't had to do it, but I also haven't seen us have the capability to do that versus lesser opponents.
0: Yeah, as you mentioned, the run game has been proficient. It's been good throughout the year, but a lot of it has been on the outside. It's been, you know, on the edge of the tackles and whatnot. The inside run game between the tackles is where I think Utah has at least shown a little bit of room for improvement. Where have you seen that come from? Is it not getting as good of a push up front? Is it communication with the offensive linemen? Where are they being kind of limited in that interior run game?
1: I think it's a bunch of things, honestly. I think, you know, obviously from my experience, when you're trying to run the ball, it is something that you got to keep doing, right? It doesn't matter if you get that 2 yard run, that 3 yard run, right? Those are the ones that turn into 10 yard run, 15 yard run, right? You know, I think it's communication, obviously a bunch of new guys playing with each other through the first 3 weeks. And you know, we run so many different plays, right? So when are you truly taking time in practice to just practice your basic inside zone, mid zone runs, right? And get in the line and, you know, ready to go physically, right? Because it's a physical demand that has to happen there and a mental buy-in when you're talking about trying to move another guy who's 280 pounds as well, right? That's a mental buy-in there. So I don't think we've had enough reps right, to be able to do it, because we run so many different plays and formations and things of that nature. The blocking assignments are always different, right? We always get in these different boxes from the defense, right? So I think it's a lot of that stuff together. But, you know, how much of the, you know, the really great formations do we see today, right? When you talk about being in the rain, some of that stuff is condensed a little bit, right? You know, I got all the faith that these guys can do it, right? It's just when you haven't seen something, it's hard to believe they can do it. But I have the faith that they can, because I believe in the coaching staff. And obviously, you know, as a running back, you know, Wayshawn clearly was, you know, pretty agitated coming off the field last week, right, only finishing with 30-some-odd yards, right? So I'm sure he had some type of a conversation or something, right, with his players, with his offensive linemen. So let's get this thing going this week. And what better time, right? You talk about the inclement weather, all these different things on the road, right? One thing that travels well on the road is a run game, right? That's a saying as old as time. So, you know, I'm looking for him to have a big, big night, I mean, big, big day today. So, you know, I got faith in these guys.
0: As you mentioned, Wayshawn, tough week last week. He was dealing with what I understand was probably more of an illness or some dehydration rather than any injuries or anything. And you could see it out on the field. He wasn't necessarily 100%, but Utah also just wasn't able to establish him up the middle early. How important is that this week against Iowa State to get him in a rhythm and to get him going, regardless of what the rest of the backfield looks like? How important is it to get Wayshawn going early and get him some touches to start to you know, get into a rhythm against a team that's going to force you to run the football?
1: Yeah, I mean, it's probably the most important thing outside of ball security today. You know, I think when he's on the field, he has such an impact, right? You don't score 6-7 touchdowns in the first 2 or 3 games or whatever it is, right, without being an impact player, right? And we saw last week to some degree, right, you know, if it was illness, all those different things combined, when he wasn't on the field, the offense didn't have much of an identity, right? It didn't have such a true playmaker, right, a true playmaker. I think obviously Dan Pierce kind of been, you know, on a leash a little bit, because we haven't asked him or needed him to do much, right? And he's been really good just passing the ball, but we haven't asked him to use his legs tremendously, right, the way you're going to have to in the back end of this season. But outside of that, we haven't seen anyone else really take a huge jump where, you know, if this guy has the ball in their hand, right, and that can be from getting the ball at 5 yards, 10 yards, 30 yards, whatever it may be, or have the chance to take it 50, right? You haven't seen anyone else do that yet. So getting him into this game early, right? It was, as a running back, you want to get going early. You really want to get 8 to 10 carries somewhere in that first half, you know, where you kind of feel the game, feel what's happening, feel your body, right? Know what you can do, know what you can't do. So it's very, very important that they get him going early so that he can have the impact, which allows, you know, not just the scoring impact, right, but he has the impact that allows other players to then shine as well, from the defense taking so much attention to himself.
0: Utah's offense just in totality has been really creative, really fun to watch. You mentioned the option plays and you know, sometimes it can be seen as gimmick plays or trick plays. For me, it feels like, Zach, a large part of that is not necessarily a trick play for Utah here. It feels like it's kind of part of the fabric of their offense. Now that we're into Big 12 play, now that you're going to see some, you know, more legitimate defensive threats, how much of that do you think we're still going to see for this Utah offense? And, you know, I'm talking Bert Ficklin in there at QB and Dan to wideout position. We're talking about just plays that I think look a little bit different for Utah and provide that eye candy, putting some more things on film for Kevin McGivens' offense.
1: Yeah, I mean, I think it is definitely a part of who we are, right? I guess it's definitely not a gimmick play because we do it so much, right? So it's definitely not a gimmick. is definitely our part of our DNA. How much of it do we see going forward? I think we still see a good dosage of it. I think we do see a good dosage of it. I think they have so many more plays out of these different formations that they can get to. I think they've been pretty vanilla. The formations have been, you know, really complex, right? You got no quarterback, no running back in the backfield, and one of those three guys shift into the backfield and take a wildcat run. I think we're going to start seeing passes out of that, right? We're going to start seeing, you know, two guys come back there and get into a regular formation and things of that nature. So I think they still have a lot of different layers that they can get to in a lot of those different formations. It's great that they had those three games at home so they can see exactly what formations they really like, which ones actually gave a defense issues, which ones can present issues going forward for certain defenses that we might play, right? So I like that part that we were able to get a lot of those things kind of answered to some degree. I would love to see us have a physical dominance to us more so than a finesse dominance, because even with those formations and doing all those different things, to me, it still speaks more to the finesse side of football more than just the physical dominance. But, you know, when you're putting up 47 points per game through three games, no matter who the opponent is football, you know, that's something to be excited about. And now you just got to hope that it translates when you're talking about playing better opponents, better coaching, and being in different environments.
0: Iowa State under defensive coordinator Jesse Bobbitt, they run a four-man front. It's kind of a 4-3 base defense. You sometimes get that 4-2-5 or even a 3-3-5 look from them. But usually you're going to see the four down linemen, and you're going to see them trying to penetrate and get in the backfield. They do a lot of, basically trying to live in the backfield. They're trying to create a lot of chaos plays. They're trying to turn the ball over. And it's not necessarily the bend but don't break defense that we've seen in years past from Iowa State. It's one more that they're trying to cause havoc. And for Utah, that leaves an opportunity, Zach, to, you know, if you can capitalize, hit some home run plays, take advantage of when they've got an extra guy in the backfield or when they're over pursuing. What is this defense set up for? A matchup with Utah, a team that hasn't necessarily seen that on the offensive side, right? The big chunk plays as much as maybe you'd like to see over the course of the year so far. But this provides, I think, a good opportunity for just that for the Utes.
1: Yeah. I mean, our offense, you know, last week versus Utah State, obviously, Bray had the big 60-plus yard touchdown, and then Wayson had a 90-something yard touchdown called back.
0: Right.
1: And I think we had another 30 to 40 yard touchdown to Pagan as well. So you put three explosives, right, that all would have ended up, two of them ended up in touchdowns. Obviously, one got called back. So it would have been three explosives from the three different areas of the field. So, you know, the confidence part is that we've seen them do it. So we know they have the explosive ability. Now it's about, you know, going on the road with that, right? How do you manage, right, you know, with our cadences, right? How we snap the ball has been kind of a lot of slapping your hands together, right? What does that look like? Environment, penalties is another thing, right? Those are all things that take explosives away that feed into a defense. Like the one we're facing today. So these guys can be claiming just the operations, right? Because it's really hard to get ready for your first away game. It doesn't matter if you played in away games last year, 2 years ago, right? It doesn't matter how long it's always different, right? It's always different. Just like when you play at home, every week is different. As long as they can operate cleanly, I think they do have the ability to make these home run plays. They have the guys, obviously, like I said, we've seen these guys do that, right? You've seen the Ficklin have big explosive plays as well. Communication, how much they can make this defense communicate. You know, they lost all 22 starters last year, new head coach, right? So it's a whole new thing versus the Iowa State team that they played 2 years ago, which was really good defensively. And that was actually my first game back at Rice-Eccles since I left the university. So I got to see that game in person. So, you know, looking forward to see what these guys can do. But as long as the operation is clean, they definitely have the opportunities to go and make those plays.
0: On the defensive side of the football for Utah, when you look at what Iowa State has done so far this year, I think the goal is always to make you one-dimensional, right? Morgan Scalley really likes to take the run game away, force you to beat them through the air, and then just be efficient in that pass defense, right? With an aggressive attack. That's been the calling card for Morgan Scalley. It seems to be a similar one for Colton Swann. This is a good opportunity for them to do just that against a team in Iowa State who, I mean, they kind of want to beat you with the run, and they don't want Jalen Rayner to be out there throwing 20, 25, 30 times in a game. It feels like this is a really good opportunity for Utah to kind of showcase that exact MO on the defensive side of the football.
1: Yeah, the defense has played really, really good in the first 3 weeks. You know, they've done a lot of really good things. The nice thing is they've played some dual threat quarterbacks. So Coach Swann has gotten a chance to call some defenses that he feels works versus some guys. And they have worked in the first 3 weeks. So, you know, it's a lot of that he gets to pull from and take that into today. You know, and as long as they can take one away, right, and make them be one-dimensional in some way, shape, or form. Obviously, with the weather, it'll most likely be in their game plan overall is to be a run-first team. If you can take that away and get him to throw in the ball and get them into the second and nines and third and eights and things of that nature and having them play in that space, the defense is going to have a day, right? I think every time I get to see those guys and talk to those guys in the post games, you know, you can just see that they're so bought in. They believe in everything that they're being taught. They believe in the culture. And on the defense side, that kind of just radiates off of those guys. So this is a perfect game for a defense. This is where you get to really show your identity, right? You get to show exactly what you can do, how nasty you can be up front. The big boys get a chance to just absolutely feast today. So if they can make these guys have to punt the ball a lot and get them into some bad field situations, which turn into good field situations for our offense, you know, that'd be just the most perfect type of football you can ask for today.
0: How impressed have you been with the big fellas up front defensively? Jai Moe, Carson Kafusi, you go down that list. Lance Holzclaw has been disruptive as well on the edge. This has been a pretty impressive start for that unit, and I think, you know, for me, it's been really fun to watch those guys on the interior be a little bit more disruptive than we're used to seeing under a Utah team where, in the past, regardless of how good those defensive tackles are, they're a lot of times just kind of expected to eat up blocks and let the guys behind them clean stuff up. Jai Moe and Carson Kafusi, they are right there in the action and doing so regularly.
1: Oh, yeah. And you can tell, you know, they don't want to just be guys taking on blocks, right? They want to be in the party, making things happen themselves, and they got the ability to do it. So when Coach Swann is calling these plays for these guys to, you know, showcase what they can do, you know, they've definitely taken advantage of it so far. And that's why I say, you know, this is what you want as a defensive line. You want, as a big guy up front, you want every single opportunity in a game like this, right, where you know it's a run-heavy team, you know the weather isn't going to be great, but that doesn't really matter to the big guys because they're not having to shift, you know, and show their agility a ton of time. They just got to worry about the short area quickness. And we got some guys up front that can really do that. So I'm looking forward. I've been really pleased what they've been able to do. How many TFLs today can we get will be an amazing stat to watch. How many times can we hit the quarterback, right? Just get him uncomfortable. Each and every single time that he thinks about, you know, wanting to throw the ball or if he's faking the pull, right, whatever it is, right, this is the type of game where, you know, everything about it tells you that this needs to be a dominant showing for everybody going forward.
0: All right, Zach, what's success as Utah leaves Ames, Iowa Saturday evening? What do you see as, you know, if you leave with maybe it's not a score, but just a few things that you can check off your list to start Big 12 play? What do we leave Ames, Iowa, thinking is a success?
1: I think the biggest things, the operations, right? The standard operations. How do these guys, operate in these different environments? We've seen how they operate at home, right? Very, very few penalties as a team at home through the first three games, right? Does that ratchet it up here on the road today? Is that something that may be a part of our DNA on the road, right? Or are we going to show it be the same team we've been over the 3 weeks, but understanding the moment that we can, arrive to the moment? I think that's a big deal for me, is just seeing how these guys operate, right? Not being rattled. The other part would be protecting the ball. We've done a pretty good job of protecting the ball so far this year, but obviously, we haven't had to deal with the weather and a team that is going to go for the ball. They don't want to just make plays. They also want to take the ball away from you as well and get the ball back to their offense. So I think those two things will tell a lot of the story. I think you'll see that in the scoreboard as well, no matter what the score may be. If it's a 17-10 or a 30-14 game, whatever it may be, right? As long as these guys can go out there and play clean football, I think, everyone associated with the program in whichever form will be pretty happy in the team and things that can happen for us going forward.
0: Yeah, just seeing what this team looks like for the first time away from Rice-Eccles, right? Once you're faced with that kind of pressure, that kind of environment, 61,000 plus that could be on hand today at Jack Trice Stadium, is what we want to see Utah respond to. And today we get that opportunity. Kickoff 1:30 Mountain Time here on ESPN 700 and 92.1 FM. Zach Moss, appreciate your time each and every week. Go enjoy the game, and we'll catch up afterwards.
1: Absolutely, my man. Appreciate it.
0: Zach Moss, former Utes running back, and of course the leader in all-time yards, touchdowns, all those lists here at the University of Utah. The Utes and the Cyclones kicking off about 1:30 here on the station. 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

0: Welcome back. Utes game day continues on this Saturday morning in Salt Lake City. It is ESPN 700, 92.1 FM. Oh, about an hour from now, we'll pass it over to Bill Riley, Stevenson Sylvester, and Zach Moss live in Ames, Iowa for the number 15 Utes and the Cyclones kicking off Big 12 action in 2026. Of course, the Utes 3-0, Iowa State 2-1. The lone loss for the Cyclones coming to their in-state rival and 17th ranked Iowa. To discuss all that and more, former Ute wide receiver, he is one Kenneth Gooby Scott. What's up, player?
1: Man, what's going on? How are you doing on this beautiful Saturday? You ready for Big 12 play or what?
0: I'm ready, man. I'm ready. I got the rest of the college football games on the screen in front of me. I'm dialed in, ready to go for a full slate of college football on this Saturday. And we're going to learn a lot, not just about the Big 12, but about our University of Utah Utes. I think that for the first time in 2026, Kenneth, they're going to be tested in some way by an Iowa State team that, of course, as we talked about, took a number 17 Iowa to the brink just a couple weeks ago.
1: Mm-hmm. No doubt about it, man. This is one where I circled a couple weeks ago just about it makes me nervous. I'm not scared, but it does make me nervous, and I'm anxious to see what it's going to be like for us on our first road test. We had our first three games of the year at home. We're comfortable, but how are we going to do outside of home? So this is going to be a huge test. As you said, they played great against Iowa, their in-state team, and so I'm pretty sure they're going to be ramped up and hyped for this one as well.
0: Yeah, as you mentioned, I'm less concerned about, you know, it being a bad matchup for Utah as much as just you are leaving your comfort zone. You've been in Rice-Eccles Stadium for a month, and, you know, you've been in front of a sellout crowd of your own fans all month long. Now you head to a 61,000-strong Jack Trice Stadium, a place that is, you know, known as a pretty tough place to win. Against a coach in Jimmy Rogers, who in his career, now a lot of this at the lower level at South Dakota State, but he's 24-1 as a head coach in his career at home. So you go back to last year at Wazoo, you go back to his time at South Dakota State. Jimmy Rogers has only ever lost one game at home in his entire career, and Utah is in Ames, Iowa for a matchup against him today. So yeah, just leaving their comfort zone is going to be a test in and of itself, Kenneth. But for Utah, I also think this Iowa State team brings a little bit more of a challenge than any of the three we've seen so far. This is probably the best team they've faced so far this year.
1: Oh yeah, without a doubt. And another thing that I was just thinking about is just the element of grass. Like, we've been playing on turf.
0: Yep.
1: Now we switch to grass. That can add a different level of complexity to things. Maybe, maybe not. We just never know. They're used to grass. It's our first year with it.
0: Wet grass, too.
1: Yeah. So a lot of things are different in its magnitude. So I'm pretty sure we may start off a little bit slower. So I hope people don't get too scared at first. Let's start a little bit slower because, you know, getting changed. But I think over time we'll be good. I think this is going to be a huge game where we're finally going to be able to see our guy, Wayshon Parker, in his full element. Obviously, he does everything. He catches the ball. He blocks. He's been doing the ultimate team player this year. This game, this is the game where I'm hoping where we put it all on his back and we give him that 100 yards. Not give him. He's going to earn it. But let's put it on his back. Let us have him bring us to victory. Let the O-line shine. You know, obviously, we're going to play our part on the outsides with Pagan and the rest of the guys. But I want this game to be a dominant force for our guy, Wayshon Parker, to do what he does.
0: Yeah, Iowa State runs a pretty base 4-3. Sometimes it's a 4-2-5. You see maybe a three-man front every once in a while, but for the most part, it's an even man front. You know the four you're going to get rushing the passer, and they try to get upfield. They try to penetrate and create a lot of chaos in the backfield, which leaves opportunities to gas you a little bit. I think that this is, as you mentioned, a really good opportunity to see Wayshon Parker find a rhythm and get him more touches, right? Get him the ball and work between the tackles, which has been a little bit of a struggle for Utah this year. That's one part of their offense where it hasn't necessarily been, you know, above average, and that is running between the tackles. The outside games looked good. The speed on the edges has looked good. You get Wayshon out in space, and he's been phenomenal. But between the tackles has been a little bit of a challenge for Utah through the first few weeks, and especially last week against Utah State. This is an opportunity for them to really reverse that. Now, Wayshon was dealing with, I think, what was either an illness or maybe some dehydration last week. So that is part of why we didn't see him as much against Utah State. But from what we understand, he should be 100% and back at it. In Kenneth, an opportunity, I think, to really establish himself and get a rhythm in this game. Maybe let's see 20 touches for Wayshon Parker today.
1: Yes, yes, because he hasn't even got that yet. I'm thinking about, and you know, in back in our days, like, man, our running backs were touching at minimum 25, you know. And so, you know, I can't wait for that to see, you know, a Wayshon, because I know what he's going to do with it, what he's capable. He's easy if we get him 20 touches, 20, 25 touches. He's going to run for over 100, almost close to a 150 easily, maybe with a couple touchdowns. But whatever it takes to win the game, that's all I really care about at this moment. Whatever it takes to win the game, whether it's us passing the ball 50 times a game, 20 times, doesn't matter. I just want us to win this game just so we can start off Big 12 play right. As you mentioned, man, our head coach, Destella, he's going to get his guys fired up. And so hopefully on the defensive end, for us on our defense, I feel like we can stop their running game. We can handle them on the outside as far as their receivers versus our DBs. I think we're good to go there. I think, man, if we put up some points like we've typically been doing, I think we're going to fare pretty well.
0: Speaking of guys going for 100-plus yards, last week, Kenneth Scott, we saw Braden Pagan, the Utes wide receiver, against his former team. 8 catches, 122 yards, and a touchdown. Braden Pagan's been kind of as advertised for Utah at wide receiver, no?
1: Mm-hmm. Yep. Oh, yeah. Definitely as advertised. I'm hoping that stays the same trend, the same pattern, right? Being able to be the focal point and feeding him, right? Like, I think as he's been, obviously he's the number one receiver on our team right now. Like, let's feed him. Like, let's feed him the ball as a number one should be. Minimum, at least if you look across the nation, everybody's wide receiver number one is at least getting a minimum of 10 targets. So I would expect the same thing for him. And also guys like Larry Simmons, right? I think we can give him a couple bones his way, Whittemore, et cetera. But yeah, Pagan's playing as advertised, and I'm excited to see as he continues this Big 12 play, because, you know, as the season goes on, they're gonna start dialing in on him a little bit more, and we're gonna see how he continues to produce, and I think he's gonna ultimately produce in a good way.
0: How have you liked the way Utah's spreading the ball around? Right, you're seeing a lot of different players used in a lot of different ways. Bert Ficklin is getting touches, and Kevin McGivin's been creative in the ways that he's been able to get Bird Ficklin those touches. But for Utah, it's Wayshon, it's Bird, it's Devin Dampier, of course, Braden Pagan leading on the receiver side, Wayshon getting the ball out of the backfield. How do you feel, and what do you like about the way that Kevin McGivin is spreading the love so far?
1: Man, I love it. You know, Sometimes people could view it as negative because some people may want the ball, right? But like Coach Galley's been bright on, is like, man, this is a team game. Let's all come together as a collective. And I love the wizardry that he has. I don't know where it's coming from as far as how he's able to think of these things in his mind with the motions, with the personnel, the packages, the... I don't know how he's doing it. I don't know if he's doing it on an app or a ChatGPT. No, I'll just play. I don't know where it's coming from, but it's amazing. And I'm love seeing it because it's cool. It's cool to see. And it's hard to game plan, you know, the game plan against when it comes to that, because we got so many weapons on the outside. It does make me nervous often, you know, when we have two quarterbacks in there, and I just don't like them getting dinged up as much. But, you know, these guys are smart. They know when to take hits and when to not take hits for the most part. And so I'm loving what I'm seeing. I hope that we continuously do so with the creativity spark that we've been, you know, showcasing.
0: One of the things I've seen, Kenneth, with the creative looks that you have seen from McGivin is that, you know, you throw out like this crazy formation, right? We saw the one where there was four guys in the backfield and two of them were quarterbacks. You got a receiver back there. You got a running back back there. You got a bunch of different looks. But a lot of the actual plays that they've ran out of those looks have been pretty simple. They had the double pass. They had the double option. Those two kind of stood out. But for the most part, the concepts have still been pretty simple, even in complicated formations. And what that tells me is that Utah still has a bunch of different things that they can do out of those formations that we haven't seen yet on film. And that's exciting because I'm looking forward to seeing what else Kevin McGivin throws out there.
1: Oh, yeah, definitely. And even more tools or weapons that he can play with as well, right? Yeah. I think we were just touching the tip of the iceberg. I think, man, there's more to it that we can incorporate as far as more people and their talents. And that's what I love the most. I'm not going to lie. Like, he's playing to the strength of his guys, like, that he has all around. Like, and I love it. Like, everybody's being utilized in the right way based on their strengths, based on what they could do. And I like seeing that. And so, like you said, I think as we grow into this Big 12 play, man, it's going to get even more crazy and more creative. And I think we're going to keep on that trajectory as far as points scored and being really good as far as, putting up yardage and stuff on offense, too.
0: On the defensive side of the ball, it's been an aggressive look from Colton Swann. How have you felt about the amount that he is pressuring, the amount he is blitzing? It's definitely something that is more out of the Scally playbook than, you know, maybe Witt or otherwise. It does seem like more times than not, you're seeing Colton Swann bring an extra guy and try to be really disruptive in the backfield.
1: Man, I freaking love it. Like, it's like, come on, let's go. Pin our ears back and let's get after him. Like, it makes the other team so uncomfortable. It's like, oh, shoot. They start panicking a little bit and they get rattled. And I love it, man, the pressure that he's being put on them. And what's cool is because, you know, that means he has so much trust in his guys on the back end. Like, because that's a lot to get play in, play out, having to play man on. And right. And you can't make a mistake, because if you make a mistake, holy moly, it's going to be a huge play. And so that goes to show how much trust that he has in his guys, the coaching that Coach Shaw is doing on the back end with those fellows, Odom as well with the safety group. Like, man, like, I freaking love it. Like, I love the aggressive play style. I think it's needed, and it can rattle some people. But, you know, it does come with a consequence if it does hit. But I have trust in our guys in the back end that they're going to be in position to kind of mitigate those big plays.
0: Yeah, that's potentially. It says more to me about the as you mentioned, the trust they have in the safeties and the safety valve that is the defensive backfield for Utah. That just allows you to do so much more when you're confident in those guys and what they can do on the back end. It makes your playbook, you know, probably double if you're a defensive coordinator. And we've seen Colton Swann really confident in what he's got on the back and allowing the front seven to be really aggressive, fire on you. A lot of times it backfires in a big way, right? It's chunk plays, it's home run plays, and that's something that Utah will try to avoid today against Iowa State. Gooby, give me a thought on the quarterback play. Devin Dampier's been really good. He's been really efficient. Bird Ficklin comes in and gives you a little bit of a different look, a change of speed. It's not as predictable as it seemed like last year, right? When Bird was in the game, it just seemed like he was going to kind of be on a QB keeper. Teams weren't stopping it, but it was a little bit more predictable. This year, they're working some more creativity and some more eye candy into it. And the quarterback position has been really fun to watch for Utah, but led by Devin Dampier, who's been one of the most efficient players in the country so far.
1: Yeah, that you just said it right there, the most efficient players in the country. I love what I'm seeing out of Dampier, just as a leader, you know, going out there, the trust that not only does he have in himself, but his guys. He walks with a certain type of swagger that makes people go like, all right, we're all on board. Let's go and get it. And so I love that. And then when you add in Ficklin to the mix, he has that spark, that energy, that young spirit that comes in and people just rabble about it. And I love that essence of it. But, you know, one of the things that I want to continuously press on is like, man, I hope he continues being confident and just throwing that deep ball. So this time, I think we have the playmakers to on the outside to go up and get it. I feel like he's confident in his receivers to, you know, put it up there. Just make sure that they're able to make the play, you know, put it into where, you know, they can at least come back for it rather than being too far overthrown, underthrown, you know, those type of things. Put it in a position to where they can make the play. But I think he has trust with his guys on the outside, and I hope he continuously does so, especially if he's trying to one up those matchups on the outside, whether it's one-on-one. So that's one thing I would tell him is just remain confident in his guys on the outside. If things happen to not go his way, still trust them in the deep ball, knowing that they could make a play. And I say that just from, I understand, like, when there's a mistake or overthrown or something goes wrong, we may go away from it, but just stay grounded, stay confident in your guys. They're going to make a play. So that's the one thing I would just share with him, because he's doing a phenomenal job. I just don't want him to lose confidence, you know, on his downfield efforts.
0: How are you feeling about Utah's chances in the Big 12? Now, we're looking at a conference that right now we're still learning a lot about, but it does feel like there's at least a tier at the top of the conference that might include a couple teams here in Utah that appear to be the contenders. Obviously, Texas Tech, Houston, a few other teams that you could throw in there if you want. But how are you feeling about the Utes and their ability to contend in what seems like a pretty wide open conference this year?
1: You spot on. I think it's wide open. I don't think it's clearly cut out like it was somewhat last year. Everybody knew that Texas Tech was the team for the most part. I think this year is different. There's a couple teams that could vouch for that, and I feel like we are one of those teams that could make the point in being the best team in the conference. I think it's honestly what's crazy as it sounds, it probably is going to be out of us and BYU. And I know, like, a lot of people may hate to say that, but honestly think it may be out of us to whoever is the winner of that game. It's probably going to be the winner of the conference, because I don't think Texas Tech is too powerful to not get beat. I thought Houston was going to beat them, honestly. And Houston's a sneaker as well. They may, I think they're pretty good as well, too. So it's not as clear cut, but I feel like we do have an advantage in this field. I don't think our schedule is as cumbersome as it was last year. I think we have a clear path to not only the Big 12 championship, but also, I'm not going to be too optimistic, but the college playoffs. I really do feel that way. I think we beat BYU, and obviously we handle what we handled throughout the rest of the conference. We get to the Big 12 championship. We handle our business on whoever it is. Maybe it's a rematch. Maybe it's against the Texas Tech, and we find ourselves in the college football playoffs for Coach Scally's first year.
0: Well,
1: I think that, yeah.
0: As you kind of alluded to, right, you get to a Big 12 title game and you're in the playoff. That's the first game of the playoff, right? That's an elimination game by all intents and purposes. So handle your business in season, and if you get to a Big 12 championship game, everything's on the table at that point. And it's an exciting prospect. But for Utah, well, it starts today. Big 12 matchup against Iowa State. You got to win that one in order to move on and be confident with your spot in the Big 12. Of course, Utah ranked number 15. Gooby, the last time the Utes were in Ames, well, you have a fairly interesting perspective on that one. 2010, Utah 68, Iowa State 27. First off, I have to, you know, alert you, that was 16 years ago, Gooby.
1: Crazy.
0: In case you didn't get the memo there. So it's been a while, but that was a team you were on. Not active at the moment because you were out with injury, yeah?
1: Mm-hmm. Yep. Out with injury. But, man, when I was watching that game, dude, first and foremost, my man Jordan Wynn, that boy had a game. Over 300 yards passing. D. Chris went off. I think that 2010 year and that 2011 year with D. Chris, man, Devontae Christopher, I don't think people give him as much credit as he deserves, but he was doing very well. And then I think the specialist that game, we used to have a thing called Hit City every week where we will highlight just different highlights in the special teams play. And man, we had like Greg Bird, Tap, when, you know, on these special teams play, and you have Reggie Dunn returning it, Shaky Smith, and he sent up, oh, my boy Shaky, he got tripped up. But I think from a totality of that game, oh, we dominated. I was in love watching that game. But it was a great game, I think, in all phases.
0: Yeah, you mentioned Jordan Wynn, 200 or 300 plus yards, two touchdowns. Eddie Wide went for 71 and two scores. Matt Asiata got in the end zone. Devontae Christopher, as you mentioned, six catches, 124 yards and a score. Shaky had two receptions for 75 and a score. And, of course, he also had a pass for a touchdown. He Shaky did had a kick return that almost broke. He had a punt return that almost broke. He had five punt returns for 145 yards. So he was just getting the action going in the return game. And then, oh, hey, Shaky, you're done for the day. Just throw Reggie Dunn in there. 100-yard return for a touchdown. Utah had a bunch of different weapons hurting the Cyclones on that afternoon. And, Kenneth, 68 points, the most points in regulation for an Iowa State opponent in Jack Trice Stadium history that game, still to this day.
1: That game was crazy. So, yeah, hopefully we can do the same thing. Hopefully. But we need all phases of the game in order to do that. As you mentioned, defense, they played a huge part, getting a couple picks. And so I know Brandon Burton, who's on staff now, I know he had a good game too. So if we could do collectively in all phases, offense, defense, special teams. Special teams is what I'm a little bit nervous about because Carvalho, obviously I saw him on an injury report. So we're going to see who needs to step up in that realm. So if we can collectively in all three phases of the game put a dominant showing together, there's no way that we're not close to what was scored as far as like 50 points, 40 to 50 point area.
0: Yeah, I'm glad you mentioned that because I didn't mention it on my availability report earlier in the show because they took him off the injury report. He is set to play. He is available, but it's been a wrist thing going on with Mana. So even if he is available, if he's 100%, is he wearing a brace on that wrist? Is the catch going to be an issue as it has been a little bit throughout the season? That's something we'll continue to watch for Carvalho, who is really dangerous when he gets the ball in his hands, but has sometimes been a little scary with handling the punts so far this year. So we'll see how he plays out. Gooby, we appreciate your time as always, man. Thanks for talking some Utah-Iowa State, looking back on a little memory lane and joining us on the pregame show. Appreciate your time as always.
1: Oh, you bet. You bet. Anytime. And like we always say, go Utes.
0: There he is. Kenneth Scott, former Utes wide receiver, of course, was on that 2010 team that went to Ames and made history at Jack Trice Stadium. I will say, that was the last time Utah played at Iowa State. The last time Utah played at Iowa State in the rain, far different result. It was 44-14 for the Cyclones. Utah had 10 turnovers in that game back in 1976. Also a Jack Trice Stadium record. They're going to try to avoid that on this Saturday here on ESPN 700 and 92.1 FM. Back on the other side, Utes game day rolls along. We'll give you a Big 12 college football scoreboard update, Morgan Scalley press conference, and our picks for the game, all still to come on a Utes game day on ESPN 700 and 92.1 FM.
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5: 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How about a college football Big 12 scoreboard update for you, brought to you by our friends at Utah Toyota Dealers. Right now, looking across the college football landscape, the 10 a.m. games are underway. That's right. We've got Texas and Tennessee going to battle. That one's in the second quarter. It is 10-3 Texas as of right now. Tennessee, though, with the ball and driving a chance to tie this one up. Ohio State up 14-7 early on Illinois, and Illinois also driving, trying to tie that one up in Columbus. Texas Tech is off and running. They're up 21-0 over Sam Houston early in the second quarter. Tech, as they should, ought to roll over Sam Houston there. Of course, Texas Tech number 11 in the country. Number 16, Louisville. They are currently down 10-7 to Wake Forest right now. That one is approaching halftime. Wake Forest just got the extra point in the score to go up on Louisville. The 16th ranked Cardinal are down 10-7 as we approach halftime. In the Big 12 conference today, of course, you've got Utah and Iowa State, the 15th ranked Utes visiting Ames. You've got Texas Tech already up big on Sam Houston. Colorado and Baylor are tied 3-3 in the second quarter. Colorado with the ball and driving on the Bears. Later on today, TCU, UCF, both of those teams entering Big 12 play.

0: in the second quarter. Colorado with the ball and driving on the Bears. Later on today, TCU, UCF, both of those teams entering Big 12 play 2-1 overall. Houston has Georgia Southern, so they are out of conference play today, but they are on the road in Georgia, should get a win there. Kansas State and Cincinnati, those are two of the Big 12 teams that are 3-0, but not yet ranked. A win for either one of those teams today probably puts them squarely in that conversation. Oklahoma State and West Virginia, the Cowboys 2-1. West Virginia still unbeaten on the season. And then the night capper for the Big 12, anyways, Arizona and Washington State, 5:30 on CBS. 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
11: Pleased with the outcome, obviously. defensively.

0: stellar job. Anytime you get a shutout, no matter who it is, it's to be commended. Rush defense was solid. The sudden change moments for the defense, for them to be able to capitalize when they were, put in bad situations for whatever reason. They did a really nice job, doing a good job at red zone defense all season long, for that matter. I thought, looking back at the film, Rabbit Evans probably had one of his better games as a Ute. Very twitchy. You can tell that he's kind of pre-injury, back to Rabbit Evans mode, making a ton of plays, his first career interception. The linebacker crew in general, we knew that we had depth there, but they just continue to show up, from Trey Reynolds and his double-digit tackles to Cyrus Polu, Tui, Elijah Ellis, what he's providing in both defense and special teams, and obviously John O'Hall. So really good job by that group. And then the D-line, although we're not, they're not necessarily showing up in the sack category last weekend, they are hitting the quarterback. They're forcing the quarterback out of the pocket. They're doing a lot of good things. So very pleased with the D-line. Bobo Chenault continues to show up as a guy that is really good in man coverage. Pleased with the progress he's made. On the offensive side of the ball, really good start to the game. And then, like I said, in the second half, a little bit disjointed, and there's reasons for that. The burden of execution is always on the offense. You could have four guys wide open, and they got to catch the ball. So whether it was penalties, drop balls, whether it was, miss IDs in the run fits, or perimeter blocking showed up as something that needs improvement. The good thing is there was a lot of good stuff on film. The offensive line doing a really good job of getting pushed at the line of scrimmage, and it's a pretty good defense that they went up against. Utah State they run around the right way. They play with great technique, and there's a reason that they caused Washington fits and caused us a little bit of fits there. So credit to that defense, Coach Allen and Coach Mendenhall, that crew. They did a really good job. But, pleased with, obviously, Braden Pagan. I thought Bray showed up in a big way, just how dynamic he is. Hits the hole well. The added weight has helped with breaking tackles. And then if you go back and watch that film, Wayshon Parker is all over that film in terms of blocking, running downfield. He is really a complete back, and so happy for him and what he's doing. Special teams-wise, Dylan Curtis continues to show up, and 54-yarder, gained a ton of confidence. So excited for him. Orion, another great punt. Obviously, the special teams guffaw is on me in terms of clarifying, when we want to take those chances on a punt. But I think the other thing I'm very pleased about is we're in the top 10 in the country right now in penalty yards per game. So just playing clean football is been something that we harp on with our guys, and really the intolerable penalties, the stuff that, the delays of game, the false starts, all that stuff. I think three of those penalties are delay game on our end, but I think we're playing clean football. So with that, we've got Iowa State for our first road game, our first Big 12 game this season. Coach Rogers, know him. And he does a heck of a job coming from Washington State. They've got really a brand new crew. I think they lost 90% of their production on the offensive side of the ball. You see some of the defenders that he brought with him from Washington State. They play hard. Played Iowa at Iowa, and very close game, lost by a field goal. So they very stout, very tough on the defensive side of the ball. They run the heck out of the football on the offense with a dynamic quarterback as well. This is going to be a really good test for our guys. It's probably going to be in inclement weather. It's going to be probably raining and on grass. So we got to bring our big boy cleats and make sure we're not sliding around. With that, Justin. Yes.
1: Once again, you went 4-2 after an early touchdown on the thought process by half.
0: Well, the thought of going for two is, first of all, we want to make people pay that aren't necessarily disciplined. disciplined in how to align to these different formations that we show. Part of it too is forcing teams to have to prepare for something that is, you know, you don't spend a whole lot of time aligning to stuff like that. And so, you know, getting that on film, it also gives you an extra advantage early if you get it. We felt like we had it, and unfortunately it wasn't there. I'm an aggressive guy by nature, and I like, you know, taking advantage of stuff that I see. It didn't work. Some will work, some won't. But we're not going to ever do anything without repping it and being prepared. But, you know, you're going to see more of it. Let's just put it that way. Okay.
1: You would see Harrison in the hospital afterwards. And I wonder, did you have a relationship with him from recruiting when he was in high school? When did you go up there, and what was the interaction?
0: Yeah, so Harrison, I known him through recruiting. His mom and I went to high school together, so I just wanted to make sure that things were okay, and went and visited with the family for a little bit, and Harrison, his position coach, were there. They were very inviting, and I think he's still, you know, I'm just in conversations with his coaches. He was still there last night. I think he's going to be here today, and depending on how the rehab goes, and they'll be either home tonight or tomorrow. I mean, heartbreaking. He was in good spirits joking around, but he never want to see that happen to anybody.
2: Heading into Big 12 play, what are a couple things you really liked from your team, and a couple things you feel like they need to improve on ahead of conference play?
0: I like the efficiency from the quarterbacks. I like the improvement in defensive run game. I'm very pleased with the effort, the culture showing up on the field, guys blocking downfield. You know, we need to improve offensively. I'd say perimeter blocking, wide receivers, tight ends in space. I'm pleased with how clean we're playing in terms of penalties. I still believe we'll continue to find out who we are as a team the more we go through this schedule. But I love the effort and the attention to detail from our guys. There's always stuff to clean up. I'd say, you know, probably on offense, it's the perimeter blocking, and then defense. We're tackling really well right now, particularly in space. Those one-on-one tackles in space, we're very, very efficient. You know, third down defense has been pretty good, and we just need to continue to get aligned correctly. Where we're giving up stuff, it's really us just not aligning and assigning properly. It's not necessarily something that they're doing against us, but so far, I'm pleased with what I see, but obviously there's things to work on.
3: After rewatching the game, it seemed like Utah State brought a lot of extra defenders against the run as well, or maybe they just triggered pretty fast. What sort of adjustments do you make, and how do you coach that up moving forward?
0: Oh, it was a mix of stuff. I mean, a slanter here that got him, missed opportunity, you know, when you see pressure coming, throwing into pressure. So there's some decisions from the quarterback position that could have helped with that. You know, when you get guys running to the ball, their plays are going to be made. They do a really good job running the ball, and part of that is making them pay with, you know, double moves, reverse, taking advantage of, you know, use that relentless effort against them, I guess is my point. But also with that, you know, there's a lot of, you know, running and not breaking down and throwing. And so when you see, like, for example, on Bray's long touchdown, that's exactly what happened. You break a tackle or two, and all of a sudden a ton of green grass. So that was another fun one to watch. You watch Braden Pagan block downfield. You watch Bird Ficklin sprinting downfield. I think it was Benny was sprinting downfield as well, just looking to block for their guys. And that's what's fun.
4: And I want to ask you a question about Bird. He was largely under-recruited in high school, came from Muskogee, Texas State, I think he was committed to. You guys were his first Power Four offered. What do you remember just taking it back a year or two ago about his recruitment? Were you surprised at all that he didn't have any Power Four offers, just looking back on it? And walk me through that process.
0: I'm going to be brutally honest with you. I don't know anything about his recruitment. I didn't have anything to do with it. I'm so blessed to have him, though. I recruited him last year. How about that? To stay because of what I had seen. No, Jason and that crew believed in him and what they saw out of him. And I obviously, when I was the defensive coordinator, I was mainly focused on the defensive guys. But you look at both him and Devin, not. Usually when you get quarterbacks on the run, they're not as efficient throwing the football. Those two are very efficient throwing the football on the run. Some of their best stuff. You saw another one to Mana this past Saturday on the sideline. So the fact that he can run and catch and he's a legit quarterback, but he wants to be involved. You know, that's the great thing about it. It's not like we're, hey, dude, come on, help us out. No, he wants to be involved in all this different stuff that he's doing. And we just got to be smart with how we include him.
5: Going back to fall camp, you talked about the decrease in injuries. How has that fared through the first 3 months?
0: Knock on wood. As soon as you start talking about injuries, that stuff pops up. But no, a lot of it is the way we train, the sports science, the player loads, and managing that from a day-to-day basis, the care that our training staff, Chris Loxamon and his staff, and there are always meetings every day with our sports scientists and Anna Cruz, and then you got Steve Saunders that are in on those meetings. They do a great job of making sure that we're very aware of where guys are at player load wise and who we need to back off and who we need to, because there's some guys don't get enough work. And so, we have to do more with those guys throughout the week. But I've got a really good staff.
6: Devin said on Saturday that the game seems to be slowing down a little bit for him, especially in the passing game. It seems like it's obviously improving there. How much of that is the weapons that he has? How much of that is him taking those steps? What has Devin done to be able to get him to that point where he is now?
0: Well, he's done a lot of work on his own with Coach Gunderson and Coach McGibbon on studying this offense and being able to recognize defense. The other thing, too, that helps us out is because of the different threats that we have, right? You get one wide receiver that's a dude, or you get one running back that's a dude. You can really work your game plan around taking those guys out. But when you have multiple threats, it makes it a lot easier. Offensive line's doing a really good job in protection, too. That's another thing I failed to mention in the recap of the game. The protection from the offensive line has been really good this season.
7: Trey Reynolds is a guy that I think you're probably like that kind of football player. He's been here over the years, played behind some really good linebackers. What's it like having him stick with it and kind of having the performance he's having now?
0: Yeah, Trey Reynolds, I mentioned this, I think, to the television crew that was doing the game in our meeting, our production meeting. Those are the guys that you cheer for. You want them so bad to have success because they don't quit. They don't give up. They keep working. They keep developing. And they stay committed to the process. And he's playing at such a high level right now. The tackles in space, the ability to get to the quarterback, when the what we call it contact courage, taking on linemen as they climb to the second level. He's really good with his hat and hands. And, plus he's a great leader. He's an unbelievable kid and happy for him. And it was a good day for the Reynolds family. I didn't know that Tate had led Clemson to a victory as well. So Reynolds family was all smiles on Saturday.
8: Take one from DK and one from Jason.
9: I know you can't do anything about it, but would you have preferred a little bit better competition in the non-conference?
0: Oh, with the transfer portal, you don't know what competition you're going to get. And you look at my whole deal is you get who you get. Utah State, look at what they did to Washington on the road. And so, I trust our administration and you know, my job is to prepare this football team for whoever comes their way. And, you know, competition is what the competition is.
9: First one.
0: I thought you were going to sing, too, the way you were holding that microphone, PK. The way you were holding that microphone, you looked ready to perform. No.
10: You're still rotating guys along the offensive line. Alderman started, then we see Obach come in, then Olsen. Is that something you're going to do with your starters? And what have you seen from the guards in particular offensively so far this year?
0: Yeah, I think we're going to settle in here in the next couple weeks on who those guys are. This is Keith Olsen's really first opportunity to get some live reps, and he's, you know, right now those went well. He's fully healthy. Love what Rogers brought to the table, and Toa obviously has been a guy for us. So we're going to dial in here in the next couple weeks to who that five's going to be. But until then, we're going to keep rotating those guys.
11: 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You can hear that live each and every Monday right here at noon. Back on the other side, wrapping things up on a Utes game day. We'll hand it over to Bill, Sly, and Zach after that. But first, we got to make our picks, tell you what we think for Utah and Iowa State on the other side right here on Utah's number one sports talk, ESPN 700, 92.1 FM.
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11: Final segment of the Utes Game Day pregame show. We'll give you our picks and set you loose. Send it to Ames, Iowa for number 15, Utah at Iowa State. Right now, ESPN Analytics is giving Utah a 75.8% chance at winning. That's 75.8% chance at winning at Jack Trice Stadium today. The over-under at 47.5. The spread for Utah right now, 7.5 points. Of course, Utah 3-0 on the season, Iowa State 2-1. James Peterson is back behind the glass. He is your studio engineer for the afternoon. We'll be keeping things on the rails throughout the Utah football game day. James, Give us your thoughts on this one with the Utah 7.5-point favorites on the road in their Big 12 opener.
18: Man, this one's a little hard to predict because Utah does seem like a much better team than Iowa State on paper, but the weather kind of equalizes things, as does being the first road game of the year, Big 12 opponent, and the fact that Iowa State has played pretty well to start this season. Like, they battled an in-state rival who happens to be a top 20 team.
11: It should have won that game.
18: That game's always low scoring, that Cy-Hawk game, though, so I don't know how much stock you really can put into that. But anyway, make all those things make this hard. I think that Utah covers maybe 10 to 14 point win, but probably goes under. Both teams probably go under because of the weather, I think.
11: And James mentions it, the weather is going to bring down both the over-under and the spread a little bit. That is what we saw throughout the course of the week. Jimmy Rogers, 24-1 in his career as a head football coach at home. That includes time at South Dakota State, time at Wazoo, and now at Iowa State. Utah's going to want to try to make Iowa State one-dimensional. That's always the case for the Utes. They want to make their opponent one-dimensional, force them to throw the football, and then beat them there. But Iowa State is loaded at running back. Running back Aiden Flora is just a beast after contact. He's an all-purpose guy. He'll be returning punts and otherwise keep an eye out for him. But for Utah, it really is about making Jalen Rayner beat you through the air and making that team one-dimensional. Defensively, they try to create pressure. They will give you the chance to get chunk plays. And for Utah, that will be the offensive game plan, as we talked about with Kenneth and Zach Moss. All right, for posterity, our picks so far this year. I had it 55-10, Utah over Idaho. The score was 66-14. So they had a 45-point win, or a 42-point win. I chose it by 45. Utah-Arkansas, my pick was 45-17. The final was 43-10. So I had a 28-point win. Utah won by 33. And then last week, 42-10 was my pick. They beat Utah State 33-0, so I had it 32 points covering, and they won by 33. If you play that game, entertainment purposes only, you've got some help from our pregame show so far this year. My pick this week, 30-17 Utes. That is hitting the under just barely, but the Utes covering and getting the win in Ames. It is the number 15 University of Utah Utes taking on the Iowa State Cyclones. 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
24: Last week at home, the University of Utah closed down its non-conference schedule with a third straight home game. The Utah State Aggies made their way to Rice-Eccles Stadium for the first time in more than a decade. Over the 113 prior meetings, the Utes had dominated, winning 80 times. Last Saturday in the sun, they made it 81.
25: They motion Parker out of the backfield. Devin drops straight back to pass. Surveys the field, looking, throwing. Man, open, end zone, caught! Touchdown, Brent Pagan! The former Aggie into the north end zone for a Utah touchdown.
24: Having to bring Bird Ficklin in as quarterback. Devin stays split out wide to the right-hand side, still an empty backfield. Bird takes the snap. Bird keeps it himself, picks his way forward, walks into the end zone. Touchdown. Bird Ficklin showing great patience, eluded one tackler, and walked in untouched. That's a Utah touchdown. Three wide receivers left, one to the right-hand side, third down and nine. Dampier, lots of time, down the field, looking for Pagan, out there, caught, touchdown! Brent Pagan, 37 yards, and a Utah touchdown! He beat the corner Mays, he beat the safety Hamblin, and it was a dime from Devin Dampier. Second touchdown pass today for Devin. The Utes shut out the Aggies 33-0 to improve to a perfect 3-0 on the season. Today in Ames, Iowa, the next phase of the Utah football season begins with a Big 12 conference opener against the Cyclones. Iowa State is in a transition year in Ames with a brand new head coach, Jimmy Rogers, who came in from Wazoo, and 83 new players on the roster. But this group, the new group, is a last-second field goal away at Iowa from being perfect themselves. Utah head coach Morgan Scally knows Jimmy Rogers and fully expects a fight today.
0: They play hard. Played Iowa at Iowa, and very close game, lost by a field goal. So very stout, very tough on the defensive side of the ball. They run the heck out of the football on the offense with a dynamic quarterback as well. This is going to be a really good test for our guys. It's probably going to be in inclement weather. It's going to be probably raining and on grass, so we got to bring our big boy cleats and make sure we're not sliding around.
24: Can the Utes survive the road and the rain today in the heartland and remain perfect on the season? It opened Big 12 play the right way. We'll find out soon.

0: time for Utes Game Day. Utah football is brought to you by Pepsi. From the first bite to the final whistle, bring great taste to your game day. Tailgating deserves Pepsi, Bamboo HR, Big O Tires, and Smith's. Now to get you ready for kickoff, here's Utes legend Stevenson Sylvester, Zach Moss, and the voice of the Utes, Bill Riley.
1: Utah fans, good morning in the Intermountain West and good afternoon from Jack Trice Stadium here in Ames, Iowa, where it's overcast, a little rainy, wet, and cool today for the Big 12 opener between the University of Utah and the Iowa State Cyclones. I'm Bill Riley, joined by my broadcast partners, neither of whom have ever played in this stadium because the last time Utah played here was after Sly played and before Zach played. It was 16 years ago that Utah came into this place and beat the Iowa State Cyclones 68-27. They still call it the Shaky Smithson game around here. I didn't know they'd remember Shaky Smithson, but apparently they did because we were at dinner last night and some people said a Shaky Smithson game and we said, okay. Apparently Shaky left quite an impression on the good folks of Iowa. Field not in great conditions today, but we should be pretty rain-free throughout the game. Just a little bit of drizzle and temperatures in the low to mid-60s as we get going today. Seventh all-time meeting between these two. Utah's only won one time. That was all the way back in 2010. Iowa State won in Rice-Eccles Stadium a couple of years ago. First Big 12 meeting. So here we are in the middle of the heartland today. A lot of people out tailgating. It's a whiteout game. I'm not sure how good that's going to be for those uniforms, but Sly, Zach, we are here, and it's time for some Big 12 conference football.
2: Yeah, man, I'm excited. One, just walking out on the field, and I can see why I'm confined in the booth now, man. I get too close to the action, and I want to get back out there, man. But it's awesome. The weather seemed great. I've definitely played in worse weather, but, you know, there's more weather to come. These clouds don't look too great, but excited about today.
1: How about you, Zach? We're here for the first time in Ames, Iowa, for Big 12 football for Utah. That non-conference season is over. And now it's the games that really matter. It's these conference games.
3: Yeah, I mean, I'm very excited just for one myself because this is my first road trip in a Big 12 environment. So I've never seen this type of environment before. So, yeah, the tailgating is beautiful right now. So, you know, I'm excited for that to see how this fan base is and get that experience. But, yeah, it's going to be a great day. It's going to be a real good day for our Utes.
1: 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We got here about an hour and a half ago. These folks have been tailgating all morning long here in Ames. They don't care that it's been raining and it's a little chilly out. This is Midwest weather, and it's Parents Weekend here in Ames, and they're ready to go. We'll see if the Utes are ready to go. They should be, guys. They played really well. They weren't super tested in the non-conference season, but as I said to a bunch of people this week, Sly, they did what you were supposed to do against lesser opponents. They went out and punished every single one of them, whether it was Idaho, Arkansas, or Utah State. Utah was convincing in all three of those wins.
2: Yeah, man, and you can't get mad at your schedule, right? I think I heard you earlier in the week and say, yeah, we scheduled that Arkansas game, you know,
1: 7 years ago.
2: 7 years ago. We didn't know that they're going to be the team that they are this year, but you can only handle what's in front of you, right? And that's week to week, not looking ahead. And today it's Iowa State, right? And we didn't know that that this team would be this team that they had a mass exodus last year, new guys coming in. But, yeah, these teams fight. And I like the way this team is put together right now. They've done a good job of establishing a new culture of toughness. You can definitely see it on the football field. They got a couple stars on this team. But, yeah, man, it's going to be a good matchup for the Utes today.
1: Well, Zach, we say this. It feels like we've said this every week, you know, kind of at the beginning of the year. But 25% of the schedule is now gone. We're quarter of the way through, and the non-conference season's over. So what do you think you know about this Utah team that maybe a month ago before the season began we didn't know?
3: Yeah. We know that they can put up points in bunches really fast. You know, that 22-point quarter against Arkansas, right, that turned the game on its head really fast and put that game out of the way. You know, I think that we got to see them on the road now. Right, I think that's the next step for this team. The next evolution is what type of culture, right? We know the culture, what it looks like at Rice-Eccles, right? We get that. We understand that it's always easier to play at home and protect your house, right? You come home, you feel, you know, just everything makes sense, right? But now on the road versus a pretty decent solid defense in Iowa State's defense, now we got to see what does this team actually look like, right?
2: Does it carry?
3: Does those formations carry over, right? Can you do some of those trickier things when you have more crowd noise, right? Obviously the field is going to be what the field is, right? And that's part of just playing football. I want to see, we talked about the offense scoring. This is nine straight games now of 30-plus points, right? We got to make that 10, and we get a great opportunity. So I'm really excited to see what this offense can do in these type of conditions.
1: Si, we always talk so much about, they're going on the road for the first time. They're going on the road. They're playing away from home. They're traveling. Well, outside of the freshmen, everybody's done this before. Is it that big a deal when you leave home for the first time?
2: I think it is.
1: Okay.
2: Yeah, I do. There's a different level of energy and focus that needs to happen. The things that you don't have to worry about at home, you have to worry about on the road, right? You've got to carry that energy. You have jet lag, the travel conditions, the sleeping arrangements. It's not your normal conditions in anything, and especially when it's your first one of the year, you got to get used to it. And the first one of the year is conference play for us against a good Iowa State team, man. We'll see that today. But, yeah, everything's different as far as, like, the timing. You know, the field conditions. Of course, we play on turf. This is going to be, grass with weather, right? And the locker rooms are different. You know, the environments and everything, the known amenities that you're used to having, those things are all different, man. So your rhythm is kind of thrown off, and you have to adjust to that, or just understand that I have to have an away game rhythm instead of a home game rhythm. So I think there's things that go into being away, but at the end of the day, it's football, and if you guys are professionals, you should be lining up and getting ready to go.
1: We'll dive deep, Zach, into this Iowa State team in a minute, but I'll ask both you guys just a big picture. How much better is this Iowa State team, if at all, than the teams Utah's played already this year? What do we think we know, and how big a test is this Iowa State team today?
3: I think they're a big test in the sense of the coaching staff. I think this coaching staff has done a lot of good things where they've been in the past. You talked about being this Iowa State team being undefeated, right? Three points away from being undefeated against their rival in Iowa, being a field goal away from that game. So that tells you a lot. And the same way that we preach, winning and protecting our home field, right? Their coaches are saying the exact same thing, and these guys believe in everything that they're doing, right? They beat 55-7.
2: Bowling Green.
3: Right,
1: Bowling Green.
3: So you don't just put up 55 points and you're a bad team. Like, it just doesn't happen, right? We haven't put up 55 points, I don't believe, yet, right? This is a really good team. It's going to be a really big test for us because, one, it's on the road, right? And just to go back on that point really fast, it doesn't matter how many times you go on the road, everything changes every year, right? It feels different every year. You're never the same. You never have the same routine. Maybe something you did this time, right? When you get taped, right? All those little small things that people have in their minds, these players have in their minds, like, all that stuff does matter. I always felt better at home, just naturally, everything flowing right, versus away. You gotta feel like you gotta think more. You gotta do more, right? So, it's a big test for sure.
2: Yeah, for me, I think it's fine. I think this team is going to be ready to go. This coaching staff has done a great job. I've been very impressed with the Utah coaching staff at getting the team prepared for every scenario, every situation that we've came up with. They have done a great job of getting this team ready to go. I think Morgan Scali is thinking about absolutely everything, right? And so I don't think that there's a stone unturned in getting this team prepared and ready to go for this opening conference matchup.
1: It is the Iowa State Cyclones who will host here at Jack Trice Stadium today. The Cyclones are 2-1. We'll dive into Iowa State. There was a lot of change over here in Ames last offseason. A guy that built this program over the last decade left. We'll tell you all about that and what lies in store here today for the Utes with the Cyclones coming up. Our broadcast today being brought to you by Slackwater Pizza. Great, great spot to go. 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Stop in, enjoy some of the best pizza, sandwiches, atmosphere, and great vibes for the family you can find anywhere at Slackwater Pizza, and tell them we sent you in. We're live today in Ames. It's overcast. It's chilly. It's cool. It's a little wet out there, but it's a good day for football. We'll talk about Iowa State coming up next on the Canyon View Credit Union pregame show. 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
1: 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Bill, Zach, and Sly with you here at Jack Trice Stadium. High above the field as we get you ready for the Utes and the Iowa State Cyclones' seventh all-time meeting. Utah's only beat them once. This is a little bit different program, though, than the one Utah saw a couple of years ago. Matt Campbell was the guy running the show. He had been here. He led the best 10-year run in Iowa State football history was under Matt Campbell. But Matt Campbell got an offer to go to Penn State last year in the offseason, and he took it. And he also took 24 guys with him. Yeah. There's not a starter back from last year's team to begin this year for Iowa State. All 22 starters gone. He took 24 with him. They've got 83 new faces on this team this year. Yet, they're 2-1, and they played the nationally ranked and their arch rival Iowa Hawkeyes to a 3-point game at Iowa City earlier this year. So it may be a different staff and maybe a little bit different feel, but it still feels like this might be a tough matchup today with Iowa State.
2: Yeah, man, Jimmy took his guys with him as well, right? So Campbell took his, Jimmy took his, so it's like just rotating teams, right, from the Penn State Cyclones to now the Iowa State Cougars from Washington State last year. But, I like what Jimmy Rogers has done. He's understood that, like, look, things turn over, just like the transfer portal, and you're having to recruit your own guys every single year. It may not look the same as last year, and they understand that. Everybody's on, like, one-year deals, it feels like, as far as their mindsets and growing cultures and growing programs. But I love what Jimmy Rogers has done, you know, from his press conference at Media Days to all the way now and follow through at what he's trying to establish. And it's what you hear resounding from all coaches at all levels, from high school to college to pros, is establishing the culture of what your team is and what your identity is going to be. And that's what he is. He wants to be a tough, grinded out football team. As I said, like, I really feel like a lot of people are trying to be almost identical to Utah. Utah's always had this narrative of we're a tough, physical football team. That's what you're going to know when you play us. And every time we hear coaches, it feels like it's the same type of speech that they're trying to give their kids, because they want to be like Arizona State coach. He wants to be like, you know, Coach Whittingham in the Utah football program. So I feel like Utah's setting a standard for a lot of teams around the country, especially this conference.
1: Well, Zach, he came from a winning culture, though. He played at South Dakota State, which is a 1AA powerhouse.
2: Yeah.
1: In 2 years as head coach, he won a national championship at South. He went 27-3 in 2 years in a national championship. Then he goes to Washington State after they had a mass exodus and got him to a bowl game in the first year last year. So Jimmy Rogers knows what he's doing in both culture building and program building.
3: Yeah, he absolutely knows what he's doing. When you talk about, you know, obviously the turnover, right, getting this team to 2-1, they're already competing at a super high level, right? This isn't a game that we're just skipping over, right? That's not just because of the university, right? That's because of the guy who's the head of the football program. So, you know, a lot of credit to him because he's been really good at every stop, like you mentioned, right? So this team is gritty. This team is ready to play, and this team is going to want to come in and protect their home. So, you know, the youth, we got to be ready to go today in every which way and form. This team isn't going to hold absolutely nothing back. They're not afraid of us coming into their house at all.
1: What are they leaning on right now, Sly? What are they doing well? What's Iowa State doing to get to where they are right now?
2: Well, for me, it's kind of what they were preaching, right? It's toughness. Even before all the glitz and glam with the points scoring and everything that they want to do, they want to establish a toughness. And you see that in the way their defense plays, right? Yeah, they're very stout in their front seven, very quick to the ball. I know the first three games is a very small sample size of what you're going to get. And when you're playing the University of Iowa, you're not really threatened in the passing game that much in traditionally knowing what the Hawkeyes bring to you. And so getting what you can from the film on that. But I think their toughness is what it is. And today, this is not going to be a team that we put away easy. Right. And even if we get up by three touchdowns, don't expect Iowa State to kind of break their will early. I think their will can be broken, but it's going to take a lot more than just a half of football today. And that's going to be the difference that we've experienced over the last few games. I felt like we've been able to put teams away in that first half really, really easy. This is going to take a little more from the youths today to put them away.
1: Couple of weapons, Zach, that they've got since you're a running back. We'll mention that their running back, Aiden Flora, who was a walk-on until fall camp, is leading the Big 12 in rushing right now at 109 yards per game. He had 296 total yards. He's also a punt returner last week. And then they've got a good quarterback transfer kid in from Arkansas State named Jalen Rayner. So there's some weapons there, and that both those guys are a threat in the run game.
3: Yeah, they definitely got a nice little 1-2 combination there in the quarterback and running back game. You know, that speaks to the team that they are, right? When you talk about, you know, having a brand new team, right, and trying to establish an identity in the culture, right, their identity is already established, essentially, right? They know they're going to play tough, physical run football, right? They're going to run the ball, right? They're going to run the ball, and make things uncomfortable for you on the offensive side for us, right? That's what they want to do. You know, they have a great kicking game, right? So they got a really good kicker. So when they get a chance to score points, right, they're going to score points, and if they get into the territory to do that, right, they are able to do that for sure.
1: Kyle Conrady is their kicker, and he has been fantastic. He was preseason all Big 12. He's been terrific for a number of years. One thing we don't know much about, though, so far, Sly, is the weapons they have on the outside. We know they can run it. The quarterback, the running back are both pretty good. Their special teams are good. We're not really sure yet what they've got in the pass game, are we?
2: Yeah, well, they haven't had to. And that's where I think that their strength is more the play-action offense. You know, for me, I would want Jalen Rayner to try to beat you, right? That would be my game plan coming in. You want him to throw the ball. You want to make sure the play-action game is not a factor. Even if they do it, you don't really believe it is what you want to get them into. And so, yeah, I agree with you. On the outside, you really don't know what they have. But if you take away that running game, which is what you want to do, Dominique Overby at the receiver position, he's done an all right job. But again, it's not proven. And that's because, one, they haven't had the opportunity to get behind in games so far that their passing game has became, an absolute must for them to win a game. And that's what we could do today. Utah can get ahead to where they need to pass in the game. But I think that plays right into Utah's hands. We're a man coverage team. We bring pressure. And I think that'll play right into our hands with Colton Swann's defense.
1: I know we'll talk about this later with game keys. But the weather right now, guys, do you see it being a big factor in the ballgame?
2: No, I mean,
3: currently not right now.
2: Yeah, currently. These clouds don't look great, But when we were out there on the field, I'm like, oh, this isn't bad. Just got to keep the cleats clean. But the weather's fine. It's nice. It's not too cold. That wind is picking up. But right now, it's perfect.
1: Yeah, the weather app that I have says we should be pretty rain-free for the next few hours. We'll see if that holds or not. But right now, it is breezy. We do have a little swirling wind in the stadium. It's a weird stadium. One end is pretty closed off. The other end pretty wide open. The field, you guys were both down on the field before the game. What'd you think?
2: I mean, Zach will tell you a little bit more from the running back position. But for me, linebackers, I'm not worried about it. It can get torn up here in warm-ups with everybody warming up on the field. But essentially, it wasn't as bad as all the photos and videos that I've seen. Now, I'm talking to everybody. They're like, it's been 22 straight days of rain. And so it's been really bad. We haven't had a good weather game yet. But so it could get torn up, you know, especially if the weather hits. But right now, it's in good condition.
3: Yeah. Kelly, actually, I was down on the field earlier walking around and checking things out as well. Kelly, our head EQ guy, he was telling me something about the field. Only two fields in all of America. Right, they have this synthetic type of grass, right, where it doesn't actually clump up really fast. So the part of having to keep your cleats clean, right, they probably won't have a big issue with that, right, because it won't clump up and get all on your cleats really bad.
2: Like a golf course, like you saw sand out there.
3: Yeah, he was telling me they do it like it's like a soccer field, essentially, right? So only Iowa State has this, and the Green Bay Packers use this type of grass field. So I think the field may not be a huge issue. You know, for me with rain games, it's always about the ball, right? Like, I like to be able to feel the leather on the ball, and that gives me all the confidence when I can feel every little rib in that ball. But, you know, if it's raining, you know, I was a guy that always had to play with gloves. I hated having bare hands out, right? I hated it. So, you know,
2: just keep those gloves dry.
3: Yeah, keep those gloves dry, but I'm sure our guys going to have some rain gloves as well.
2: How about cutting? For you at running back, you know, when you're doing your counters or anything like that, does that play into this with a field like this?
3: You got to make sure you got your feet underneath you. You're right. You can't be cutting off your inside foot, right? Sometimes you can get away with that on turf. Sometimes you can get away with it when it's dry. But, like, you got to really think about it. Get your base underneath you. Run with a base. You know, I always like running with a base anyways because that gives you a few more yards regardless.
1: We'll grab a timeout when we come back. Mark Harlan's going to swing by. We'll talk a little Utah athletics news and notes on this Saturday morning in Salt Lake City, almost afternoon. 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
1: 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We're joined right now at the Big O Tires broadcast booth by Director of Athletics Mark Harlan, who's made his way to the Midwest and to Jack Trice Stadium today. This is what fall in the Midwest looks like. Overcast, little gray, natural grass, and two conference teams squaring off for the first time.
19: Feels like November.
1: It does.
19: Feels like we got to start doing some Christmas shopping. Yeah, this is an impressive little tailgate view here. Have not been here, Bill, so it's a rare stadium that I've not been to, but really neat place.
1: Yeah, Jamie Pollard's guys did a nice job. This was not the booth we were in 16 years ago. It's nice. It's big. Good views. A lot of good tailgaters. Parents weekend. So I think it's a good way to kick off Big 12 season, don't you?
19: Yeah, I think it's great. I mean, it's, Jamie Pollard, who you mentioned, is the athletic director here at Iowa State. He's actually retiring in 2 weeks, so I'm looking forward to spending some time with him later before the game here. But he's done such a great job. Just

0: sleeves down there, so because there's something about us having issues playing in rain. Was that the storyline this week?
1: I think we've always done okay.
0: I don't know what the Austin was telling me. It's all over social media. And I'm like, I don't know. But I think we're fine.
1: That should be good. And, yeah, I think it'll be good. They've had, like, 22 straight days of rain. They've had 16 inches of rain here in Ames, Iowa this month alone. We don't get that in 3 years in Utah, and they've gotten it in 1 month here. But Sly was down on the field. Zach was down on the field. They said, you know, it's a little choppy, but it shouldn't be too bad. You were with the team. You flew on the big plane over here. What was the vibe?
0: Well, it was really good. It was really good this morning at breakfast. You know, just I think that it's fun to go on the road, right? Yeah. These are young people, and to spend time together, you know, on trips is fun. You know, watching game day this morning, everyone was just getting really excited for the game. They also recognized this is a good opponent and a tough opponent, and they saw that on film all week. And, you know, so it's certainly got everyone's attention, but they're ready to go.
1: Well, I'll tell you what, I didn't know what to make, Mark, of Iowa State this year. They lose their head coach, who had been here 10 years, gave them the best 10-year stretch in program history. He took 24 guys to Penn State with him. They've got 83 new faces. But the more I dug into Jimmy Rogers, I'm like, okay, they hired a pretty good coach. This guy played and coached on national championship teams at South Dakota, won one a couple years ago. And after Wazoo was decimated with departures a year ago, he went in there and took them to a bowl game in 1 year.
0: No, I was talking to Morgan about this week. He's a really good coach and a great guy, by the way. Had a chance to visit with him a little bit at our meetings back in May. Just wins wherever he goes, right? And so not surprising that, you know, he's got this team going in the right direction early. And that's really the key right now in college football. You know, you start to see week 3, 4, 5, you know, who you really are. And, you know, what we're seeing is a really good physical Iowa State team. And, you know, I think we know what they're going to do and what they're going to try to do. And I think we got a great plan to get after them.
1: We talk about this every week, but I'd be curious. We're almost a month in, 3 games in. This is week 4 for most people. What's your takeaway on the conference right now?
0: Well, you know, I think that it's kind of going as a little bit expected. You kind of had a feeling there'd be one or two teams that no one was really talking about. And I think we're seeing that, in my opinion, in West Virginia and certainly with Kansas State, who I think is – both of them are probably a lot better than people thought. And then the ones that you heard a lot about are playing really well in BYU and Utah. Texas Tech is – you know, although they're struggling right now, I think it's a one-score game. Home game non-conference opponent they had. I thought Arizona looked really good against BYU at times. So you can go up and down, but it's going to be a dogfight to the finish.
1: Yeah, and by the way, just I've told people this, and I've kind of said it all the way through, Kansas State's a sneaky team here. The schedule makers did Colin Klein a nice favor in his first year. He doesn't have Utah, BYU, or Texas Tech in the regular season, and he played there a little bit like Morgan's story. He played at Kansas State, come back to be the head coach, and they've got some talent in that program.
0: Yeah, I got a chance to look at some of their film this week, and they're good. And you know, another problem. You know, Bill, you've been around this conference for a long time, just growing up in Sarah. I mean, there's just tough people in this league. And so not surprised. So I think it's going to be really interesting how it all breaks down, who's going to get to Dallas, and we'll see. But certainly our plan is to get there.
1: And you'll be spending a lot of time in Dallas over the next couple of months, won't you?
0: Yes, many weekends coming up.
1: Mark's on the College Football Playoff Committee, and they'll begin meeting here very soon in Dallas and going over all the agendas and all of the resumes of all the good teams in college football. Let's go closer to home and back on campus this weekend. It wasn't on campus last night. They'll be back tomorrow, but Alyssa DiRico got her first, I would say, first really big win as a head coach. It's a conference win on the road against a nationally ranked program. They swept the Buffs in Boulder last night.
0: Yeah, just I was texting with her last night. I mean, just an incredible win. You know, this volleyball team is really interesting. They've got a fifth gear that when they're in it, they're kind of a top 15 type team, right? I mean, And Alyssa's just, you know, we're physical, we're tall, we're being coached really well, and we're really tall. And, you know, the consistency, that's why when we're playing like that, we sweep. It's really an interesting team as it's coming together. But great win last night. They come home for a really, you know, prideful program in Baylor, too, and when it comes to volleyball tomorrow. So it'll be another really nice chance for them to take another step in the Big 12.
1: We've got head-to-head matches going on tomorrow. We'll have soccer at noon and then volleyball at 1 o'clock. So we're going to get to test out that new control room and have them both rolling tomorrow. By the way, interesting note, Ashley West, who is amazing. She's great. She came by my office to catch up on a few things. We did an interview with her this week, and I was asking her, I said, what's your take? You've been around this program. She said, we have all the talent in the world. We just have to know in our head that we're good enough to beat these teams. Apparently that message got through. It was a big night for her last night, too. Her dad's a Colorado grad, former football player.

0: under Bill McCartney, and she's from Denver, so she had a lot of family at the match last night.
1: That's right. I forgot about that. So she's, by the way, she's the best. She's the president of our student-athlete leadership group. She's so valuable to so many things that we think about, and we run stuff by her all the time. And she's healthy this year. I'm just so excited for her. And that's great that I forgot that she was in front of her home crowd last night. She's terrific.
0: And I want to mention, too, tomorrow, weather should be great. Come up to campus. Utah soccer's playing at noon tomorrow against nationally ranked UCF, who got beat the other night down at BYU. Utah played toe-to-toe with a really good team the other night and just came up a little short. Soccer's funny that way. You can play well, one mistake can beat you, and that's what happened the other night.
1: Yeah, tough result. I thought defensively we played as well as we played all year. You know, we still struggle a little bit to get the ball in the net, but the effort was there. Just an unfortunate play that where they scored, but I think it should be encouraging for them to get on the field tomorrow and see if we can't get one on this weekend.
0: I want to mention one more thing before I cut you loose. Kyle Kepler's cross-country team's off to a great start. A couple of weeks ago, they finished second out of 28 at Indiana State. Since we're not going to chat next week because of the bye week, they go up to Wisconsin, had a really good one, the Nutty Comb, and that Kyle's got, again, just rinse, wash, repeat. He's just got another really good competitive cross-country team.
1: Yeah, I'm just really proud of him. He's done such a great job, particularly over these last 5 years, of really putting together just a great team. And he had a few red shirts last year, so they're back and competing. So we're good, and I'm really excited for what they're going to do. So I'm really pleased with our fall sports right now. Obviously, soccer, they just need to get some luck behind them and get moving here a little bit, but they're playing better. But really pleased with our fall sports. And at the same token, our winter sports are all in 20 hours and getting ready to start. So it's going to be a really exciting time.
0: Basketball practice is rolling, and the season's just around the corner for that. Good to see you, Mark.
1: Bill, you too. Appreciate you guys.
0: Thanks for coming by. 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
0: Back in Ames, Iowa, Bill Riley, Stevenson Sylvester, and Zach Moss as the pregame show continues on today. Big thank you to our friends at Snowbird. Yeah, we got a couple of more weeks of Oktoberfest up there. 54th year of Oktoberfest at Snowbird. Admission's free. Zach Moss, he showed me a picture of himself wearing the lederhosen last week. You looked really good in those lederhosen. Now we've got to get Sly hooked up. You know who'd look really good in lederhosen? Alonzo.
11: Alonzo would look
0: really Alonzo
11: good.
0: Would look great, wouldn't he, in those lederhosen?
12: I don't think so.
0: You don't think so?
12: I don't think so.
0: I think he'd rock that lederhosen like nobody's business. Stop up and see him and Prost! Oktoberfest up at Snowbird. Guys, Big 12 Conference. Let's take stock, as this is the first real big weekend of conference play. I know BYU and Arizona played last a week or so ago, but this is the first big weekend, and we've got a lot of games on the schedule. But before we talk about those games, I want to talk a little bit about, through three games, make your case for the biggest surprise team after three games. Sly, I'll start with you.
11: Man, the biggest surprise to me this far, it has to be Oklahoma State or West Virginia, which they play each other.
0: Well, pick
11: today,
0: one.
11: Right? And
0: pick
11: so
0: one.
11: It's got to be West Virginia because they're undefeated. And, you know, Oklahoma State did lose to Tulsa, but they've looked pretty good in that North Texas transfer at Oklahoma State. But for me, it's got to be West Virginia. I've loved what Rich Rod is doing. We understand the type of coach that he is, but he's been able to take advantage of that. So they got a good quarterback over there. They're doing some things. But they've been the biggest surprise to me this far.
0: How about you, Zach? Biggest surprise for you?
13: I will go with Oklahoma State.
0: Okay.
13: Obviously, they had that one loss.
0: To Tulsa.
13: Right. So it's hard to really tell. But when you beat Oregon, right, that gives you a huge boost right back up to the top. So I'll go with Oklahoma State for me. I think they're one of those teams right through the first three games. You know, they had a big, big test. They knocked that out of the park. And then they had one just a dud. But as these games go on, they find their identity. I think they can be one of those teams at the end kind of staring down.
0: I think when we revisit this in a couple weeks, which we will, I think it could change a little bit, but I'm going to go with Sly right now. I thought West Virginia would be better this year, but going on the road last week and beating a nationally ranked Virginia team in Charlottesville that's good, that's telling me something. Michael Hawkins, who started his career at Oklahoma, he's a running quarterback, which Rich Rod loves. Go back to Pat White back in the day. And, of course, he's got one of the best running backs in college football, Cam Cook, who transferred in last year to West Virginia as well. So I would go with them as my biggest surprise right now. But, again, it's been a short three games. But, again, to your point, Oklahoma State, West Virginia
11: playing
0: today.
11: Well, let's not throw no shade on Tulsa. They're still undefeated.
0: I get it.
11: They play Arkansas today, so we'll see. But they're still undefeated at this point, so they may be better than what we're pointing out.
0: Biggest disappointment, Zach, so far through three games is who?
13: Clear cut has to be Colorado, right? I think Colorado has to be the biggest disappointment just because of who the head coach is, right? You talk about all the media hype that they always get every coming to every offseason and things of that nature. And just, you know, they're doing well, but they're not doing as we expected them to do a couple years ago.
0: How about you, Sly? Biggest disappointment?
11: I can't say. I think it's too early to tell. I can't say that anybody's been a disappointment thus far, right? Everybody at least has a win. There's nobody who's winless. You know, Kansas maybe because they're at the bottom of the conference, but you know they haven't played the easiest schedule either. But you know, I don't know. I would say TCU too, but I think it's too early to say that anybody has been a disappointment.
0: I will say this. I think Texas Tech has underachieved a bit to this, but based on the hype on the outside. Now, again, I thought that they would take a little bit of a step back. I didn't think their defense would be quite as good as it was a year ago. Will Hammond may still be working some things out from the knee injury, but
11: they're
0: 3-0, and they gutted one out at home against Houston a week ago. They're struggling a little bit right now with Sam Houston State at home. We'll see how that one plays, but I'm with you. I think it's too early to say disappointment, but I think they've underachieved maybe just a little bit. Last one. Best team after three games is who? I'll start with this. I think it's Utah. I think Utah's – I know they haven't played the level of competition some teams have, but what we've seen – this is exactly what I thought Utah would be. I thought this is what they could be. And I'm going to say – and I'm not alone in this. John Walters, who's a floor above us, the voice – and Eric Heft, the play-by-play crew for Iowa State, both told me this week, we've watched a lot. We think Utah's the best team right now. I'm going to go with that. BYU's very good as well. They're right. And they probably have a little bit better win with Arizona. But for now, for me – I'm going to say Utah.
11: I'm with you. I only give BYU the edge because they played a conference game, right? And as far as the best team in the conference, they played a conference game against a good conference opponent in Arizona, and that game really came down to the wire. As far as the most impressive team that I think is leading the charge is definitely Utah. But technicalities would say I'd give it to BYU because they have a conference win.
13: I got to go Tech.
0: Okay.
13: I got to go Tech. I go Tech because of who they were last year and what all they lost and the things that coming into this season and still being 3-0. Okay. I think that Houston game is versus them was probably the best overall team? Currently. I'm not going to say us right now because this is our first big test.
11: Okay.
13: Right? After I get a good glance at today. I mean, Utah State, I didn't love the second half. Right? I mean, that would have made it a lot easier for me. I didn't love the second half.
11: Yeah.
13: So I'm going to go Tech because, you know, Tech has been proven winners in this conference so far. Right? They spent all that money for a reason. Right? And they're still spending all that money for a reason. So until they can be toppled and actually knocked off that hill, I got to go with them for right now.
11: Yeah.
13: BYU.
11: You're going with technicalities, too.
13: Technicalities.
11: Okay, I got you.
14: Technicalities. Get that. By the way, just as we were talking, Tech just scored again. They're up 35-14 at home and early in the third quarter against Sam Houston State. A couple of other scores. Baylor right now, early third quarter, leading Colorado and Waco 10-3 in that game. Some other interesting games later, guys. And again, today's one of those days where we'll learn a little bit more.
11: Yeah.
14: You've got TCU. They're 2-1. They lost to North Carolina over in Ireland, but they've got to go play in Orlando today in the heat, and they're going to be playing against UCF. So we'll see about that game. Another game that's interesting to me, and you mentioned it a little bit earlier, Sly, Oklahoma State at West Virginia today.
11: Yeah, that's
14: going
11: to be good.
14: Nestemaker going up against that Rich Rod team and all those weapons from North Texas playing West Virginia today. I think that one's interesting.
11: Yeah, that's going to be a good one, man. And again, West Virginia. I got West Virginia at home. Rich Rod, I mean, we went up to West Virginia last year. I really like those facilities. And they got some things going. So Rich Rod having another year under his belt. He's got some things rolling over there. I think that QB transfer was huge for him in that development. But, I think that's going to be a great matchup with Nestemaker going in there and making that happen. But got to go with the home team in such a close matchup.
14: In Kansas State today, Zach. 3-0, they're sneaky good. They don't have to play Utah, BYU, or Tech in the regular season. But they're going on the road for the first time today. They're playing at Cincinnati. And Cincinnati, I didn't think was going to be great this year. We don't know yet, but they're 3-0. And it's a road game, and they've got to travel back to Cincinnati.
13: Yeah, that's a big test, right? Just similar to us, right? Being undefeated and going on the road for the Big 12 game, right? I think we'll learn something about Oklahoma State. Not Oklahoma State. What did you say again?
14: Cincinnati K-State.
13: Yeah, I think K-State is pretty good as well. So, you know, that'll be a good challenge for sure going on the road.
14: We'll see how Utah's offense fares today. Coming up in just a bit, we're going to talk about the Utah offense and what it's done to this point. And this will be certainly the best test they've faced so far defensively. We'll talk a little bit about that Utah offense and Devin Dampier and how do you get Wayshon Parker more involved. We'll talk about all that coming up on the pregame show. 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
14: 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For the Big O Tires broadcast booth, overcast skies here in Ames, Iowa, but should be a really nice day for fall football. We're in late September here. The leaves not quite changing yet, but we're getting close to it. The Utah offense has been spectacular so far this year. They have nine straight games of 30 or more points. That's the longest current streak in Division I football. We told you eight a week ago and seven before that. They've just picked up where they left off. In fact, I would tell you guys, I think this offense might be better than it was a year ago, and it was really, really good a year ago. That's still to be determined because they've got to play some better teams, but they're third in the Big 12 in total offense at 518 yards a game. They're fifth in the Big 12 in passing, 285 yards a game, and they're first in scoring at 47 points a game. I'll ask you both this question because you both have played here and you both have seen a lot of Utah football. Sly, I'll start with you. This is the best Utah offense since?
11: Man, I have trouble with this because we've had a lot of good offenses here in the last 15, 16 years.
14: We've also had some really bad ones, too.
11: Yes.
14: There was a stretch between when you left and when Zach arrived where they struggled a lot offensively.
11: Yeah, was it 18, 19?
14: Maybe that was the reason. Really you good? Left and Zach hadn't gotten here yet. Maybe that was the reason. I don't know.
11: But it has to be 2021, right? That team, when you go through that roster, you're saying, dang, they had Dwan Vele. They had
14: Brant Keithy.
11: They had Covey. They had the three running backs in Pleasure, Makai Bernard and
14: Tavion Thomas.
11: We were stacked on
14: Did
11: that.
14: Did you
11: team.
14: Mention Cam Rising?
21: Dalton Kincaid.
11: Kincaid. Well, yeah. Somebody's got to throw the balls. Yeah. But yeah, Rising. Offense.
14: They were number one in the Pac-12 that year in total offense and in scoring offense. They were in rushing offense. They were middle of the pack passing, but that was typical back then.
11: And so from the personnel standpoint, this offense stacks up. It might be better. We still have to wait for the full season. I don't want to ever crown anybody before it happens. But the potential of this offense is just great. And so, yes, I think this is the best offense we've had in a very long time.
14: What about you, Zach? Best since when? Would you say 21 or would you go further back?
21: No, I would go 21. I think because when you talk about the multitude of different guys, right, that this team currently has and that 21 team currently has, right, when you go stat-wise, you definitely put them into that conversation, right? Like Sly said, I don't want to crown them after three games, but, you know, it is hard to say through the first three games, they're averaging 47 points a game and they're on a nine-streak, 30-plus point game streak right now. So they are very talented, but, you know, it's hard to tell officially because that 21 team did finish the mission. Offensively, right? They did finish the mission offensively. So if they can repeat something like that here in 26, that'd be nice.
14: Yeah, that was a really good team, and it had a lot of really good players. Got to ask you, the team has bought in this year. Scally has talked about how they bought in. Everybody's very selfless with things. But one guy we talked a lot about before the year having a big breakout marquee year was Wayshon Parker.
21: Yeah.
14: And Wayshon's had a solid start. Yeah. I mean, he's got six touchdowns in three games. That's really, really good. But what he doesn't have are big numbers.
21: Yeah.
14: Zach, you played the position. You were running back one. You were what they like to call the bell cow, if you want to say that, use that term. But is there a frustration, do you think? Do you think you need to get Wayshon the ball? Do they need to get him more involved in the offense?
21: I think he is very involved in the offense.
11: Yeah.
21: But he's not involved in the offense, if that makes any sense.
14: Well,
21: right?
14: Explain.
21: Like, he touches the ball.
14: Yes.
21: Right? But it's not the way it's a physical presence, right? It's more of a finesse presence. If I was Wayshon, I think, yeah, he's solid. It's a solid start, right? The six touchdowns jump off the page, but only 150-some-odd yards rushing, right? Like, he wants that in one game, right? Right now, he should be sitting at 300, 400 yards.
14: Now, had the 94-yard touchdown not been called back last week, the numbers would look a little bit better, but it was.
21: But we want consistency,
14: yeah.
21: Right? That the 90... plus yard touchdown would have been absolutely nice, but go back to game one, go back to game two, right? It hasn't really been anything jumping off the page for him right now. So I think, you know, they got to get him going early, right? I think he needs to have 10 carries within the first quarter, right? Because the back, you don't want to just give him a two, three touches in one quarter.
11: Try to give him carries later.
21: And get him carries later. Yeah, you got to get gelled up. Rhythm, and that goes for the offensive line as well, right? It's a difference when they just out pass setting, right? They don't really have a real physical presence to them early in the game when they're just doing that, right? And that's really hard to turn that on the third, fourth quarter. So they got to get him going for sure today.
14: Wayshon getting him going. What else, Sly? What more would you like to see or we haven't seen so far from this offense?
11: I disagree with you guys. I think that just the game flow that we've had thus far from the three games that we've had, he hasn't had to get involved like that. I think the way this team is set up, it's not the 30 carries a game, because we talked about it this offseason. How much firepower do we have on this offense? There's only one ball.
14: Yeah.
11: You got to spread it around. And your biggest impact player, I know Wayshon Parker's great, but your biggest impact player is your quarterback. So you got to get the ball in his hands. And so for me, I just think the way the games have flowed, the game was over last week in the first half. Yes, he ran the 94 yards, but by that time, you knew Utah State was over with. Idaho, the same thing. He's not really doing anything. So he's literally had the Arkansas game, which was, again, over in after the 22-point second quarter. So he played a little bit in the third quarter. But there's not much game. He hasn't had to be able to play a full game to get the statistics that he wants. So I disagree, because I think the flow of the game hasn't enabled him to take the role and get the numbers that he wants. I think today is the day. Like me, I'm a Wayshon Parker impact player today guy. I know we want to wait till the end.
14: Hold on. Hold on.
11: I'm excited. I was like, I agree. Everything that you said, I think he needs 10 carries by the end of the first quarter or first half. But for me, at the end of the day, he's got to have – the stat sheet should have Wayshon Parker at 20-plus carries today.
14: It'll be interesting, because Iowa State is very good against the run, and they're probably going to sell out against the run. Maybe it's not in that first couple of series, but maybe once you establish and loosen things up, maybe with the pass game, we'll talk about that coming up.
11: Yeah.
14: Maybe then you start pounding the rock with Wayshon Parker. I just know that that young man is hungry to get those yards. He has talked very vocally about being a 1,000-yard rusher. And so maybe today is the day that they get him rolling just a little bit with a few more touches in the ball game. Our pregame show today being brought to you by Bamboo HR. 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Speaking of a guy that's had a good start to the season, though, Braden Pagan.
1: Yeah.
14: He's had a really good start to the season. He's our first player spotlight. 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
14: As the Canyon View Credit Union pregame show continues here in Ames, Iowa today at Jack Trice Stadium, it's time for our first player spotlight. And that player spotlight shines on the offensive side of the football with a guy that got a lot of headlines when he decided to transfer into Utah this offseason from Utah State, talking about wide receiver Braden Pagan. And when we caught up with Braden Pagan earlier this week, I asked him how his experience has been at Utah so far.
1: It's been awesome. But yeah, UCLA to Logan was definitely a different setting for sure. But being here with all my teammates here and these guys, you know, they were so welcoming when I first got here. So it's been a really easy, you know, adjustment being here.
3: Man, on Saturday you called McGivin a genius, right? Evil scientist, you did, mad genius, I forgot which one it was. I want to go a little bit more in depth on it. I know we got a little bit more time. I want to go a little bit more in depth on it. What makes him that genius? Because a lot of guys, when they, you know, get the keys, they're just like, I'm gonna go crazy. But like, what about his creativity specifically would players love to play in? It's more likely a recruiting question, right? Like, if somebody's coming to University of Utah, McGivin's the offensive coordinator, what is the perks of his creativity for a guy like you?
1: Well, being at Utah State, so I've seen what he was doing last year. And then now this year, it's like I just see like even more stuff coming out of the woodworks, just stuff that I had never even thought of or seen before. And he's so good at getting people in the right spots and calling the right play for the right coverage, which is super hard to do. Yeah. You don't know what defense is going to be doing, but it almost seems like he knows, like he's a step ahead of you know, defensive coordinators and yeah, just putting guys in the right spot to make plays. And I mean, It's been exciting to see so far.
14: Why have you two clicked? Obviously, you go to the portal. You could have gone anywhere you want. Well, not anywhere, but you had a lot of options. Why do you think you and Kevin have clicked, and why did you decide to come to Utah and kind of follow him down from Logan?
1: Well, in this college football world, it's hard to find people that you, I think, trust like really well, and I felt like I could trust him. He was one of the only guys that, well, actually the only offensive coordinator that had offered me out of UCLA, and him just seeing that in me and bringing me along, it meant a lot to me. So I think I had a sense of loyalty also staying with him.
3: Man, I love that, and that's something we don't traditionally see right now with this NIL world and another statement to recruiting, right, and how valuable that is when guys are going and recruiting and talking to guys and that loyalty and even guys that come back. So I love that. Talk to me a little bit more about this receiver room, right? We've heard from everybody on the outside, kind of outside eyes talking about it, me seeing it at practice. When I was here, the receivers were some of the biggest jokesters on the team, right? They what about the personalities in this room? You guys got a lot of weapons from Ricky to Kyrie and so on and so forth. Tell me about the personalities in this room.
1: We definitely got a lot of personalities. But going out there every day, working with these guys, it's such a blessing. Like they push me, and I try and do my best to push them to get better every single day. Mm-hmm. And I think that's the best kind of personality that we all have, is just that sense of competitiveness and that sense to get better and work on things, whether it's small details or just push each other. Like, we're always giving each other feedback, and no one, and you see sometimes in other rooms, like, people might take offense to, you know, giving feedback, but criticism. we're all criticism. So we're all just kind of on the same page of like, we're all just trying to get better. And we go out every day and do our best to own our 20 square feet and ball out.
14: One of the interesting things here, Braden, and I'm not sure the other offenses you played in, there's a lot of talent. I mean, your receiver room, the backs, the quarterbacks, the tight ends, there's a ton of talent on this offense, and it looks like it's fun to play in. But there's only one football. So one of the interesting things listening to Morgan talk throughout the year, and even Kevin too, is the buy-in that you guys have, whether it's blocking downfield or doing whatever, when maybe the ball isn't necessarily coming your way. What's that mindset like? And is that something you guys as an offensive group talk about? Because, like I said, there's only one football, and some games it's going to be somebody's game, and you might not see it, but how do you keep everybody dialed in?
1: I think it comes with our culture. It's kind of just something as soon as I got here, it's like we are trying to get, we have one goal, we want to win. So whether that be we're running the ball this game a little more or we're throwing it, we're going to take what the defense wants to give us. So if they want to load the box, we can throw it. If they want to get back and drop eight and get back, then we're going to run the ball. And yeah, like he said, blocking on the perimeter is a huge part of the receiver room. If like we say, no block, no rock. So
3: I like this.
1: Yeah. No blocking, no rocky. So yeah, we just do our best to get in the end zone at the end of the day.
3: How do you prepare for a game, right? Like when I played, I played linebacker and like I studied the O-linemen, the running backs' habits, you know, seeing if I could find some tells.
1: Mm-hmm.
3: Receivers, and being in the mix, I had to study all of them. When you prepare for a game, from run blocking, the pass blocking, to going out and getting routes, how do you prepare for a game? Like, what is your progression throughout the week in preparing for a game?
1: Well, like you said, you're looking for tells, and then you're kind of seeing, okay, is this team going to be a little more of a man team, a zone team? As a receiver, that matters a lot. You got to know where the soft spots are on the defense. But yeah, watching film, and then just trying to replicate it in practice with the scout team, and just be as detailed as possible and make sure everybody's comfortable with what we're doing going into game day. But so far, I think we've been preparing really well in the receiver room, and can't wait to see what we keep doing.
14: Last thing for you, speaking of preparation, you got to go out and prepare for a conference game this week, but it's also going to be a conference game where some weather might be involved.
1: Mm-hmm.
14: You guys have had great weather here so far, Very dry, but as a wide receiver, football's coming your way, might be wet, you're battling conditions. How do you individually get yourself ready during the week, but also on game day, where weather could be a factor on Saturday?
1: Yeah, I mean, just today, they're soaking the balls with water before the quarterbacks are throwing them. Things, like, heavy, soaking wet, hard to catch. But Coach Galley was talking to us about just preparing for the worst. So if it's sunny, thank God. But if it's not, we're going to prepare, and that's no excuse that if it's the ball's in the air, we gotta catch it. No excuses on that side of it.
14: And that's Braden Pagan on the Canyon View Credit Union pregame show. We've got more ahead from here in Ames, Iowa. 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
5: Back at Jack Trice Stadium in Ames, Iowa, we're inside of an hour until kickoff, the Utes and the Iowa State Cyclones. Time for our Plan of Attack segment, brought to you by Pepsi and Smith's. Pepsi was made for Utes watching. We'll start with the offensive plan of attack. Zach, what do we think Kevin McGivin and the offense are going to do against a solid Iowa State defense today?
6: They're definitely going to figure it out fast, right, this footing on this surface, right? I think that's going to tell a lot about what type of offensive gameplay he's going to want to come out with. I think the main thing overall is to stay in front of the chains, right, being in these second and four, second and fives, right, not getting in any situations where it's long, where you got to be forced to be one-dimensional. So I think he's going to have a good game plan. You know, there's going to definitely be a lot of run game implemented today for sure.
5: So Utah struggled against the run at the end of last year. They really haven't faced a team that can run it well. This Iowa State team can run it well. Will we find out today if they fix those run issues from last year?
7: Yeah, we do. I mean, the game plan, essentially on the defensive side of the ball, is real simple. Make Jalen Rayner beat you today. Right, you know, if we make him the focus for Iowa State, I believe Utah wins. Right, so put the ball in his hands and get it done. I think he's an athletic quarterback. He can run around a bit, but that's not what he wants to do. So you want to get, but you got to take away that running game. That keeps them in the game. That keeps their momentum. Whatever they have is in that running game. So if you knock that out by playing fast and physical, the game is in hand for Utah.
5: Aiden Flora, leading rusher in the Big 12 through 3 weeks. Awfully good, awfully tough to tackle. Utah will have their hands full there. That's the plan of attack. Brought to you by Pepsi and Smith's. 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
5: 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Time for our game keys and impact players. I'll ask for a key and a player from each of you. We'll start with you, Sly. Give me your game key for the Utes and who's going to be the impact. Like, you were good a week ago. You called Rabbit Evans. He had a big game.
7: Yeah, man. It's play with energy. Right, that's my biggest key. When you're going on away games, whether it's false enthusiasm, this is what Mike Tomlin always talks about. Give me that false enthusiasm. I know y'all don't want to be here today. I know you don't, but fake it. Fake it if you got to give false enthusiasm because until it becomes real enthusiasm. But they got to play with energy today. I got to have two turnovers on defense today, whether it's a forced fumble, fumble recovery, interception, whatever it is. I got to have at least two turnovers on the defensive side of the ball. They got to limit them to under 140 yards rushing and have five plus offensive chunk plays that we have to have. We have to have at least five offensive chunk plays on the offensive side of the ball that translate to big moments for us.
5: All right. Your game key is what, Zach?
6: Protect the football, right? So I talked about turning the football over for the defense, getting the ball back for our offense. We got to do a great job of protecting the ball, right? Haven't had really a lot of ball security issues, but when you talk about this weather, this footing, all the little small things that can show up, you leave a team like Iowa State in the game when you give them extra possessions.
5: I will give you a game key, and then we'll get your impact players real fast. Be good on special teams today.
7: Yeah.
5: And because this team hitting had a yardage. Punt return. No, they had a punt return and a kick return for touchdown a week ago. Don't let them get any of that hidden yardage yep. and give them short fields. Got to be good on punt cover, kick cover today because Iowa State is very good with those. All right, impact player for you, Zach, is who?
6: The good old way Sean Parker. Good old way Sean Parker. This weather
7: tells the rock.
6: Yeah, this weather tells me that he should have a big day. We talked about it, you know, really quick story. 2018, I had a game versus Washington. I had 12 carries, like 60-some-odd yards, and I was absolutely pissed, right? So I know he had 30-some-odd yards last week, and I know he had to be absolutely pissed. So I went upstairs, talked to Coach Witt, and that following week, Washington State, I had 30 carries,
7: nah.
6: right? Yeah. Just a quick like that. So hopefully he did something very similar, and we get to see that today.
5: Sly?
7: For me, defensively, it's got to be the D-tackles. Lucas Samsula and Devin Kafusi today. I think they're going to have big games. I know Jai Mo is a defense tackle, but they rotate on the defensive side of the ball. But I think Samsula is going to have a big day today. He's a big body that can plug up some holes and knock out that interior run game for the defense. But I'm going to have to double down on with Zach here and go Wayshon Parker, man. He needs to have 20 plus carries, 5 plus catches in the game today, and he needs to be at least 40-50% of the offense today, I feel like.
5: We'll see what happens. Those are your game keys and impact players coming up. Last week's impact player will join us. Had his best game as a Ute, Rabbit Evans. We'll hear from him on the way. We'll get some insight on this Iowa State football team with their longtime play-by-play man, John Walters. We'll hear from Morgan Scally, get a scoreboard update, and then kick it off here in about 50 minutes. The Iowa State Cyclones hosting the Utes in the Big 12 opener. 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
12: As we get closer to kickoff today here in Ames, Iowa, the Utes and Cyclones coming up in a bit. Time for another player spotlight, this one on the defensive side of the football. This time around, we catch up with safety Rabbit Evans, who we caught up with earlier this week. And when we caught up with Rabbit, I asked him, what's the story behind the nickname?
18: I'm a junior. So, like, I really just got it from my dad. Like, growing up, they had called me Little Rabbit because he was a big rabbit. So it kind of just stuck with me, for real. And then when I got older to where I wasn't little anymore, it was just Rabbit. Yes, sir.
7: Yeah, man. Tell me a little bit about how you're feeling right now. Like, watching you on Saturday, after you got the interception, it was on.
18: Yeah.
7: Right? It's no more almost, or I was this close. It was like a confirmation on everything. How are you feeling now coming in from the injury and in the season?
18: I feel amazing, man. It was just to be in that moment, to make that play, it felt good. Like you said, it was almost like the first couple of weeks, it was almost in certain plays. But, like, just to make that play, celebrate with my teammates, just to be back out there having fun again, man, it just felt good. It felt real good.
12: How tough was last year? Because coming into the year, everybody circled you as a starter, thought, hey, he had going to have a big year ahead of himself, and then you battled injury last year. How tough was that, and did you learn anything about yourself having to watch from the sidelines a lot?
18: Yeah, it was tough, you know, just seeing my teammates out there, and I couldn't be out there with them. It was hard, but I kind of just tried to keep a positive mindset the whole time, tried to support everybody as best as I can. But I learned a lot. I learned to be patient a lot, like, you know, just maybe that season wasn't my season. So I kind of just took it that way and kind of just tried to prepare get my leg back right, get it back 100%, and then come back this year and ball out.
7: Man, you're definitely showing it. What kind of things did you do personally this offseason? What kind of personal mantras or personal goals do you have for yourself coming into this season?
18: I really wanted to just lock in on the film, just kind of have everything slow down for me, you know, just kind of take that next step in my game, you know, because I felt like physically I don't want to say pretty good, but, like, I just feel like I felt
7: yeah.
18: good physically.
7: Yeah.
18: So I just tried to, you know, just take that next step mentally wise and just kind of be prepared the best way I can. Kind of prepare like a pro, honestly.
12: So you grew up in Jacksonville, Florida. You and I have that in common. I didn't grow up there, but I lived there for a minute. And then you finish up your high school in Houston. We were just talking to your coach about Houston because he's recruited the Houston area for a long time. You end up at Blinn Community College, JC All-American. Utah's had some pretty good luck grabbing some guys out of Blinn over the years, but why was Utah, when you're looking at places you wanted to play, Rabbit, why was Utah a place for you?
18: Man, honestly, it was, you know, because coming out of junior college, I wasn't eligible to leave right away, like, to come in the spring. I had to wait until I graduate and then come in the summer. So, like, you know, Coach Scali recruited me, and then that was one of the things we talked about first was, like, you know, he wanted me to graduate. He wanted me to make sure I was on top of all my schoolwork, and they was going to wait on me to get here, like, hold that offer. You know, sometimes when you can't leave right away in junior college, it's kind of tricky for, you know, the schools to kind of just keep that offer with you. And then Coach Scali, he kept his word, and then, like, as soon as he told me that, I was like, yeah, I think this is going to be the place. I want to be coached by him. And, you know, just seeing the NFL safeties that came out of here, I was like, yeah, this is the place for me for sure.
12: Sounds like you had to learn a little patience at Blinn a little bit, too. You wanted to be there early, but you had to be patient and get that degree, right?
18: Yeah, yes, sir. Yes, sir.
7: Yeah, man. Well, speaking on that, I'm kind of interested in who your mentors are or guys you look up to, right? You said you saw guys come through this program and guys of the past from here. Who are guys you kind of model your game after or who are mentors to you today?
18: I kind of model my game at the Cal Hamilton and Derwin James. Those are my two favorite safeties. And I also like watching corners as well. Jalen Ramsey, that was always a favorite growing up. But who else right now? Pat Surtain. Those are kind of my favorites who I like kind of just like to study, like to, you know, take some things from them and kind of just put it into my game, honestly. I like that versatile role that Derwin James and Kyle Hamilton have, like that.
7: What do you watch when you're watching those guys? Because like me, I always studied guys, but I watched something weird. Mm-hmm. I watched something else. Like something else triggered me that I like to watch. When you watch like Pat Surtain, Jalen Ramsey, Derwin James, when you watch those guys, what are you looking for with them?
18: Just how they play. Like I like to see their instincts, kind of what they're seeing.
7: Recognition.
18: Kind of try to their recognition, see how fast they trigger. I like to see their physicality, how they attack on blockers, because you know, with our defense, we have to do that a lot as strong safety, attack those pullers, attack those blockers. So you know, kind of just seeing how they play, how they look at the game. I try to just take a little bit of that and just try to, you know, put it into myself.
5: You and Benny are kind of hybrid guys. I mean, you're safeties, mm-hmm. but you can line up in coverage as well.
18: Yeah.
5: From a safety standpoint, though, where do you like to play? I mean, if Coach Scaller, Coach Swan said, okay, Rabbit, where do you want to be here? Do you want to be down near the box, or do you want to be back playing center field? Where's your favorite spot to be?
18: That's hard. That's a hard question. I would say, really, like going into last year, I would kind of say strong. But, like, this year, I'd probably say a free safety, just so I can be able to make those plays on the ball. Yeah, kind of be rangy, a hash-to-hash with it, make those plays on the ball. But, shoot, strong safety's fun, though, man. Tackling, trying to get in there a little bit, that's fun, too. So, you know, it's 50-50, honestly. 50-50.
5: We saw some of that free safety stuff on Saturday with that one-hand grab.
7: Yes, man, that's awesome. Now, be it both, is there's perks to both, man.
18: Yeah.
7: And for me and what I watch you, man, I think you like to be in the mix. You're a nosy player.
18: Yes, sir.
7: You like Derwin James is in the mix,
18: mm-hmm.
7: right? And so I think – and this defense is built for the weak side linebacker and the strong safety.
18: Yeah,
7: so
18: facts.
7: You got to like it. But for me, tell me about this defense, right? What do you love? I love asking guys what is their perspectives of this defense coming in. Now you guys are 3-0, you guys are playing fast, physical, heading into conference play. What is the thing that has popped out that you've loved so far in this defense this year?
18: Honestly, us playing together. Like, we got a thing where we tap the hat after every play, no matter if it's a big play, a bad play, whatever. We come show love to each other. Mm. Tap the hat, you know. I feel like that's an important part to a great defense, you know, just being together, just playing as a family, honestly. I feel like that's really been the most impressive part of our defense so far.
5: You excited to go on the road this weekend, see a conference team on the road? In fact, you played them 2 years ago. That was at the end of the year. You were starting to really play well.
18: Mm-hmm.
5: You excited about going to Iowa State this weekend?
18: Yeah, for sure. I got a lot of family that's going to be out there, too. So that's going to be fun, just playing in front of the fam and going to Iowa. I've never been to Iowa, so that'll be fun.
5: All right. Well, hey. Stay healthy this week. Keep up the great work, because it's been fun watching you out there. You and Benny and Nate and all those guys rotating around at safety. Thanks for coming out tonight, Rabbit.
18: Yes, sir. Appreciate y'all.
5: And that's Rabbit Evans here on the Canyon View Credit Union pregame show. We've got more ahead coming up. My conversation with Iowa State insider John Walters, scoreboard update, and Morgan Scalley all ahead before we kick it off here at Jack Trice Stadium. 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
12: Next stop on the pregame show today, presented by Canyon View Credit Union, is our conversation with an Iowa State insider. Probably nobody more inside of this Iowa State football program than the longtime play-by-play man, John Walters, who's kind enough to give a few minutes of his time as the Utes venture to Ames for the first time since 2010. How are you, John?
26: I'm doing well. Thanks, Bill.
12: Well, it's good to have you here. I wasn't sure what to make of this Iowa State team when the season began. I wasn't, because of all the new faces, the new coaching staff, and so many guys that left with Matt Campbell. We're three games in now. What do you know about this team that you didn't know in August?
26: Well, I think what we know is that they're better than we thought they were going to be. At least most of the outside people really thought Iowa State was going to struggle. I think you just look at it on paper and say 83 new players, there's no way they can be good. But a lot of those new players are good players that have some experience. And so I don't think they're a finished product yet. I don't know that they're title contenders, but they believe they're pretty good. And they're fun to watch. They play really, really hard. And I've been impressed with what they've done so far, really impressed. I think Jimmy Rogers and his coaching staff are excellent. That's probably what excites me the most about this. It's like this year, anything that happens is gravy, and that's great if they go to a bowl game or have a good year. We'd love that. But what's more important is the long-term health of the program and having Matt Campbell put it in such a great place over 10 years. And then bringing in this new coach, can he keep it going? I think the answer is yes.

0: incredible, put it in such a great place over 10 years. And then bringing in this new coach, can he keep it going? I think the answer is yes, he can. And Iowa State can continue to be competitive in the Big 12 going forward, which is really, really exciting to think about the future of Iowa State football.
1: So one of the toughest jobs sometimes for a new coach, and especially in the portal era where you're bringing so many new faces in, is creating that culture or keeping that culture. And I know they had a good culture under Matt Campbell for a decade. How has that gone for Jimmy Rogers?
0: It's gone very well. And, you know, he was at South Dakota State for 15 years as a player, as an assistant coach, as the head coach. And around John Stiegelmeyer was a great coach. And just that thing is kind of ingrained in who Jimmy is. Just really being level with them, telling them exactly where they stand. I think guys really appreciate that. They don't want a lot of games. They want to know, where do they stand? What do they have to do to get on the field? And he'll tell them their shortcomings. And he'll say, here's what you have to do better. And the guys that can do it and the memories through the years. And so I think that's a really cool approach. And but the guys have fun too. They're in that building a lot. And if you're not having fun, it's going to be a drag, but they make it fun. And it's not with a lot of bells and whistles. They just recruit a bunch of guys that love football, and then they love being there and getting better. And those guys love being there, helping them get better. So it's a really good culture in that regard.
1: The voice of the Cyclones, John Walters, with us here on the pregame show today, getting some insight on the Iowa State Cyclones. So one guy that seems to love ball because he was there as a walk-on for a couple of years appears to be your best player this year, Aiden Flora. He is the, I guess you'd call him the hometown hero, the small town Iowa kid who has kind of come out of nowhere, put on scholarship, and he's one of the great stories in the Big 12 so far this year, John.
0: He really is. He had four carries last year, and he averaged about 14 yards a carry. So when he got a chance, he carried the ball well. He was a great punt returner, still is. He's got 14 career punts with a 24-yard average. So he's got a decent sample size there that he's an excellent punt returner. And he was an All-Big 12 punt returner a year ago. But he's a guy that was an undersized high school quarterback, led his team to the state championship, but was undervalued in recruiting because he wasn't very big and plenty fast. But they just kind of overlooked him, I think. And he believed in himself, walked on, and has earned a scholarship now. And now he's the Big 12's leading rusher right now. And so it's a great story. And he's extremely fast and elusive. And so if you can get him in the open field, or at least just get him a sliver of space, he can really do something special with it. The hard part today is that Utah's defense is really good at taking away that space, as Iowa's was, although Aiden still rushed for, I think, 87 yards against Iowa. But it's harder to get those slivers of space against Utah's defense. So it'll be interesting to see today and going forward what he can do in that regard. Can he continue to be among the Big 12 leaders in rushing? I think he can if he stays healthy. I think he's very capable of busting a big run at any time. But you need more than him. You need a couple of backs. And they have a couple other guys that they depend on. And so they'll have to share the load a bit. I don't think he's a 30-carry-a-game guy. But I think with, you know, 20 touches overall in a football game, he can really be effective.
1: So Morgan Scali is raved about the defense for Iowa State and how it rallies to the ball, how it plays really hard. And I think that was kind of Jimmy Rogers' thing, whether he was at South Dakota State or he was at Washington State. How good do you think this defense is?
0: I think it's ahead of the offense for sure at this stage of the season. And that makes sense because they brought four defensive coaches, including the defensive coordinator with them from Washington State. They didn't bring any of the offensive coaches. So it's kind of brand new on that side of the ball. But on the defensive side, not only do you have those four coaching staff members that came, but you have 13 defensive players that came from Washington State. I think four or five of them start. So they're a little bit ahead of the offense at this stage of the season. And I think that this defense does exactly what Coach Scali identified. They run to the ball. They're gap sound. When they played Iowa, Iowa was really good at creating gaps with an excellent offensive line and trying to command the game with its running game. But they couldn't do that against Iowa State. Iowa State outrushed them and held them to under 100 yards rushing. Iowa still won the game. But Iowa State did a very good job of slowing their run game. I think their longest run was 8 yards in that game. And so they are good at being

0: gap sound. They have a four-man front now, which is different. If you watched Iowa State football for the last 10 years under John Haycock's defense, it was a three-man front, a lot of safeties. Now it's more of a 4-3 or 4-2-5 look, depending on who they're facing. And they are able to get more pressure on the quarterback with that look, although haven't had a sack in the last 2 weeks, but they had six in week one. It's hard to sack Utah's quarterbacks, no question about that. But they do get pressure. They can at least get him off his sweet spot at times. And so it's been a really fun defense to watch. It's been an attacking defense, an aggressive defense, but also a sound defense. And Sullivan Schlumge in the middle linebacker has really done a good job kind of orchestrating it all from his spot. He's probably, even though he's just a young guy, just a true sophomore, I would say he's probably the captain of that defense as far as getting people aligned, making sure they're in the right spot, which against Utah is critical because so much of what they do is pre-snap, and you better get yourself aligned correctly to be able to match up with that, and that's something Sullivan's really good at.
1: All right, last thing for you, John, as we wind things down here at the pregame show today. It's a good day today in Ames for Iowa State if what happens.
0: I think it's a good day in Ames today for Iowa State if it's a bad day in Ames. If the weather is really wet, the field's not in great shape, and you can force a few turnovers. Because obviously with all the misdirection plays that Utah does with its offense, sometimes you have three or four guys handling the ball on the same play. And whenever there's an exchange, there's a chance for that ball to get popped loose. And Iowa State's done a pretty good job through the first three games of knocking the ball loose at times. I think it's a game where they probably have to win the turnover battle to win the game. But if they can do that and force some turnovers, or at least one or two, to flip field position and give themselves a chance to score on a short field, I think it'll really improve their chances. But I think that has to happen. They have to be really, really sound defensively and lined up correctly. They're still going to give up some big plays. That Utah offense is going to hit some big plays. But this is kind of a high-risk, high-reward defense. So hopefully Iowa State's defense can make some big plays too, get Utah behind the chains from time to time and end a possession that way. And so it'll be fascinating. It's going to be a chess match. Two really teams that hang their hat on defense but also have some weapons offensively. So it could be a slobber knocker. Iowa State's got a white out. They're wearing white uniforms with black trim. I think they could be white with black and mud by the end of this thing. But it's going to be a fun day at Jack Trice Stadium to see these teams compete.
1: I agree. Thanks for taking some time. We'll talk to you soon.
0: Sounds great. Thanks, Bill.
1: John Walters with us on the pregame show presented by Canyon View Credit Union. Short timeout. We'll come back. Some scores from around college football today. And then my conversation with head coach Morgan Scally, all before we kick it off at Jack Trice Stadium. The Utes and the Cyclones coming up. And this is Utah football from ESPN 700 and the Ute Sports Radio Network.
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8: 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Number 15, Utah visits Iowa State in their Big 12 opener. The voice of the Utes, Bill Riley, and former Utah greats Stevenson Sylvester and Zach Moss will have the call of today's game from Ames, Iowa. Kickoff is about 20 minutes from now, but first let's take a look at some scores and schedules from around the nation today. Locally, there's a bunch of games still to come. First at 5:30, Utah State hosts Troy on CBS Sports Network. Then three games at 6 on ESPN+. SUU hosts Idaho State. Utah Tech visits Northern Colorado. And Weber State entertains Portland State. Number 9, BYU is on bye. Elsewhere in the Big 12, Baylor and Colorado are tied. Baylor just went ahead of Colorado 20-13. Late touchdown there in the fourth quarter on ESPN2 in Waco. Still to come at 1:30, TCU faces UCF in Orlando, and you can watch it on FS1. Then at 5 on ESPN2, Cincinnati hosts Kansas State. Also at 5, West Virginia hosts Oklahoma State, and it can be seen on FS1. And Arizona faces Washington State. Kickoff is at 5:30 on CBS. In the top 25, number 1 Texas leads number 14 Tennessee in Knoxville 20-10 in the fourth quarter on ABC. And one final from last night, the defending national champions, number 5 Indiana, survived Northwestern 29-23. I'm James Peterson. This has been the Ute Game Day pregame scoreboard report, part of the Canyon View Credit Union pregame show. Coming up, the voice of the Utes, Bill Riley, alongside Utah greats Stevenson Sylvester and Zach Moss, will bring you number 15 Utah versus Iowa State in Ames. But first, after a short break, we'll hear Bill Riley's conversation with head coach Morgan Scally. This is Utah Football from ESPN 700 and the Ute Sports Radio Network.
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1: Our final stop on the pregame show today, the Canyon View Credit Union pregame show. From here in Ames, Iowa, and Jack Trice Stadium, is our conversation with the head coach of Utah Football, Morgan Scally. His team 3-0, but hitting the road for the first time today in conference play against the Iowa State Cyclones. All right, we'll talk about the Cyclones in a minute. Three games in the books, 25% of the way through the season. How you feeling?
15: I feel pretty good. They're living the culture, the effort's there. I think you're seeing progress really from each position group, playing clean football for the most part. But, you know, conference plays here, and it ramps up from here on out in terms of the competition.
1: So you're going on the road for the first time today, and we kind of chatted about this the other night on the coaches show. When you haven't done it, and you haven't done it with a certain group, and every group's a little bit different, there's some challenges. How do you kind of negotiate the first road trip?
15: Well, it's all about being clear about expectations. Okay. You know, it's this is how we travel. This is what we wear from A to Z. Just being clear with your guys. That way there's no confusion. As long as you do that, it can cut down on maybe some of the issues that you could have. The good thing is that we've been doing this for a minute. You know, you got some new coaches that haven't necessarily been doing it. So we've got the routine down. It's just schooling up the younger players or the transfers that haven't been through a road trip with the youths before.
16: You feel good about this group, though, because these guys, most of them have all traveled before, and it seems to be a pretty good tight-knit group.
15: It is a tight-knit group, and we've got great leadership that divvies out expectations as well, that, you know, here's how we do things here. Just not a lot of drama with this crew. Cross fingers, you know, knock on wood with that. But they're pretty focused, and they know that conference play is here, and they're pretty determined.
16: And we're not sure what the weather's going to be today. Both teams have to play in it no matter what it is, but you guys have played in pretty good weather so far. Might be a wet football, might be a wet day with rain. Certainly the grass and the turf, it's a natural grass field. Going to be wet. They've had like 16 inches of rain over the last couple of weeks in Iowa. So the approach with weather and turf and wetness, you saw them play on kind of a wet surface last week.
15: Yeah, it's all about footing.
16: Yeah.
15: You know, and as long as you're wearing the right stuff and you know, our guys know that you got to wear screw-in cleats and footing, you got to be able to come to balance. Your brakes are going to be a little bit different, particularly on a field that's been beat up. You know, because they've had so much rain and they've played a couple home games there, the field's already torn up.
16: Yeah.
15: And so, you know, it's understanding what type of football you're going to see as well in that type of weather, very controlled. And I mean, our guys understand that this is going to be a physical game, but that's, you know, that's what we prepare our guys for.
16: I wasn't sure what to make of Iowa State this year. They lost most of their team. Matt Campbell left to go to Penn State. They bring in a coach who had 1 year of pseudo power experience, but he's been a head coach for a little while. But you've known Jimmy Rogers, at least who he is and what he does. And I think just talking to you this week, you're not surprised, are you, that they've gotten off to a good start?
15: Not surprised at all. Very good coach, particularly when you create a culture of toughness and effort. I mean, you look at our culture, relentless is the first thing that comes out of our guys' mouths. And that's what you see when you watch any defense that he's ever coached. They fly to the football. And then on the offensive side of the ball, they want to smash it down your throat. They're a power run team, and they don't shy away from, you know, power, G lead, all the good runs. So this is going to be a physical battle, and so much respect for him and what he did, you know, not only at South Dakota State, Washington State. In a year's time there, you look at the transformation from that. And I understand he had players, but that defense, you watch that film, they fly around. So I have a lot of respect for that staff. They do a really good job of creating culture and holding their guys accountable.
16: All starts with a quarterback. He brought in 83 new players. Quarterback was one of them. Wasn't one of the Washington State guys that came with him. You saw Rocco Beck the last time you play him. He's now at Penn State. What do we need to know about Jalen Rayner?
15: I would say Rayner's probably a little bit more athletic than Rocco, but you know, with the rain that they've had, you don't necessarily see as much of that. But I think, you know, he is a guy that can take off and cause issues if you let him. He's got a strong arm too. So again, we're facing a dual threat. It seems like we get that every week here now. But you know, I still think he's trying to get comfortable in that offense, to be truthful with you. And you know, we have to make it uncomfortable for him.
16: Last thing for you. We ask this every week. It's a good day for Utah and Ames today. If what happens?
15: We run the ball and we stop the run.
17: It's pretty simple.
15: There you go.
17: All right. Thanks, Morgan.
15: You got it?
17: All right.
16: Morgan Scally with us here on the pregame show. Short timeout. We come back to Jack Trice Stadium with starting lineups, the coin toss, and the kick. It's the Utes and the Cyclones coming up. And this is Utah football from ESPN 700 and the Ute Sports Radio Network.
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16: The University of Utah has played college football since 1892. That's 1,205 games all time. And in all of those games, they've played Iowa State just six times. And just one of those times have they beaten the Cyclones. That was the last time Utah ventured to the heartland and Ames, Iowa, 16 years ago.
19: Punt team on for Iowa State. Shaky Smithson stands at his own 28-yard line. Utah got a block weeks ago against San Jose. Here comes some pressure. Kick away. Spiraling kick, driving Shaky back to his own 22. Takes it there. Stays on his feet. Makes one tackler miss across the 30. 35, 40. Here comes Shaky. 45, 50, 45, 40. One man to beat. It's the kicker. 35, 30. Cuts back to the inside. 25, 20. 15, 10, 5. Stopped at the 2-yard line. Shaky Smithson. How do you do? What a return. Taylor Mansfield made the stop as Shaky Smithson takes it all the way to the Iowa State 2-yard line. Jordan Wynn back in the ballgame. I formation. Eddie Wide, Sean Asiana. Play action pass. Flip it out in the flat to Eddie Wide. Into the end zone. Touchdown! Eddie Wide, and Utah leads it. David Sims had the coverage, but Eddie Wide got 1v1 with the safety and a good little flick by Jordan Wynn for the touchdown. First and 10, Utah from the 32 of Iowa State. Shotgun Wynn. Asiata and Wide in the backfield with him. Handoff, reverse pass. It's going to be a pass downfield. Smithson's got a man open. Looking to the end zone. Devontae Christopher caught. Touchdown! Touchdown, Devontae Christopher! 32 yards from Shaky Smithson. Razzle dazzle and a TD for Utah. Second down and 6 from the 39. Wynn going to set up a no. He's going to throw this one long. Looking up top. Got it. Smithson. 35, 30, 25, 20, 15, 10, 5. Touchdown. 61 yards to Shaky Smithson. He beat Jeremy Reeves for 6. And another big Shaky play tonight. And Utah leads it 37-14. Here's the Grant Mahoney kick. It's high. It's deep. And it comes back and down to Dunn. 5 yards deep. Reggie's going to bring it out. Across the 15 to the 20. 25, 30. Reggie's going. 40. Back to the inside. 45. Will they catch him? No, they won't. 20, 15, 10, 5. Touchdown. Touchdown, Reggie Dunn. 100 yards on the kick return. And there's an answer for Utah right back again.
16: Utah exploded for 593 yards and 31 unanswered points in the second quarter to beat the Cyclones 68-27.
20: Today, Utah returns to the Heartland for their Big 12 opener against Iowa State. The Clones are in a bit of a rebuild after their head coach Matt Campbell left for Penn State and took 24 players with him. Enter first-year head coach Jimmy Rogers, who has 83 new guys, but also a 2-1 record after three games. Iowa State almost beat their rivals from Iowa 2 weeks ago on the road. But Rogers knows today will be a huge lift against the Utes.
21: Utah's a really, really good football team. They're going to find ways to get their guys the football. And they have many of them, so it's not like you can just take away one of them or hone in on one of them. They got two running backs that have probably started in most places in the country. They have two quarterbacks that would start at most places in the country, and they both step on the field at the same time, and then they have elite speed on the perimeter with good length. So, and then their O-line is big and strong.
20: For Morgan Scally in Utah, today is the first time on the road in 2026 after finishing their non-conference slate 3-0. Scally says he has nothing but great respect for Rogers and expects a good game this afternoon.
22: Disciplined football team. Their head coach, I respect the heck out of him. Wherever he's been, his teams have been physical. They fly to the football, and those guys run and they hit. A lot of new faces, but you can kind of tell when culture's there, when you have a team like that that gels as quick as they've gelled. This is going to be, with everything included, Big 12, weather, physicality, it's going to be a really good matchup.
20: So it's the Cyclones and the Utes to open the Big 12 season from Middle America. And it comes your way next.
23: Utes. Utes. Utes fans, it's game time. Utah football is brought to you by Pepsi. From the first bite to the final whistle, bring great taste to your game day. Tailgating deserves Pepsi. Bamboo HR. Big O Tires, and Smith's. Now with the call of the game, here's Utes legend Stevenson Sylvester, Zach Moss, and the voice of the Utes, Bill Riley.
24: Huh? What's that? When? I don't know yet. Haven't heard. Open's going to play any second, I think.

0: Utah fans, good afternoon and welcome to Jack Trice Stadium in Ames, Iowa, where today it's the Big 12 opener between the University of Utah and the Iowa State Cyclones. We welcome you into the Big O Tires broadcast booth. Bill Riley and Stevenson Sylvester upstairs. Zach Moss downstairs. We'll get to Zach coming up in a minute. The non-conference portion of the schedule and season is done for the University of Utah. Now they turn their attention to the meat of the schedule, the important games on the schedule. Coaches will tell you they're all important, but Sly, they're even more important once you begin Big 12 play, and Utah begins Big 12 play today on the road against the Cyclones.
1: Talented teams here in the Big 12. It's going to come down to every single game, right? So if you mess up in this game, it's going to hurt you later on in the season. That's why everything is so important here. So really looking forward to how Utah attacks this game today.
0: A lot of talk this week was weather was going to be an issue for the University of Utah. I don't think it's going to be today. Weather conditions right now, 62 degrees, overcast skies. Relative humidity is, well, it is high, 92% right now for the relative humidity. But we're going to have mostly cloudy skies. We might have a few sprinkles, but all in all, this should be a good day for football, Sly.
1: Oh, yeah, man. It looks great. As I said, we were on the field. Me and Zach, we were on the field for before the team showed up. We're like, the field's not terrible. The weather's great. As long as the wind slows down or is not a factor here, it's going to be a really good day. So the offense, and here's the thing. If the weather picks up here later on in the game, you want to take advantage of the passing game early in the game. So we might see the Utes start the game with the air attack. So we'll see what happens today. But, again, this has got to be Wayshawn Parker's day.
0: Let's go down field side to the third member of our broadcast team here at Jack Trice Stadium today. That's Zach Moss. Zach bought all of his wet weather gear, and I'm not sure he's going to need all of it. But, Zach, you've been down there. It's sprinkling a little bit. But give us an idea of what the field conditions are like here today for Utah. Well, we'll get to Zach here momentarily and get some field condition updates as we go here this afternoon. Sly, you were down there before the game. Did it seem out of the ordinary to you?
1: No. And I was trying to say, I think the biggest issue could have been, you know, during warmups when there's so many guys on the field. Could they tear up the turf? But what I looked at, you know, from my binoculars up here in the great vantage point that we have is, it's only really mucky below the numbers into the sideline. So that's a very small portion of the field. Around the hash marks look clean, which is where most of the action will take place today. So for me, the field conditions look great. Nothing out of the ordinary. Everybody was talking about Utah plays on turf. Utah practices on grass. Utah's main practice area is on grass. So grass is not unfamiliar to this team. They're going to look great today.
0: So Iowa State comes in at 2-1. Their only loss was a tough road game a couple of weeks ago to their arch rival Iowa in Iowa City by a field goal at the end. Nobody was quite sure what to make of this Iowa State football team with a new head coach, a new staff, 83 new faces, not a single starter returning from last year. I'd say so far Jimmy Rogers, who was a very successful 1AA coach and had a good year at Wazoo a year ago, knows what he's doing. He's done a good job keeping this thing intact here in Ames.
1: Yeah, and it starts with a good defense, right? What they've done up front, they have a good running game, and they have they stop the run on defense. They have a very good defensive front. Their front seven flows to the ball extremely well. They actually crowd the line of scrimmage a lot. What I've seen in the three games a film study that I've had is they crowd the line of scrimmage a lot. That means you got to loosen them up. Make them feel so they're not crowding the line of scrimmage and give Wayshawn Parker room. That means stretch it deep. You're going to have chances. Iowa took some chances. They're not a big deep threat type of team, but they took chances down deep. That is big opportunities for guys like Ricky Johnson and Brandon Pagan today. And so I expect that to be open. Even if the weather does pick up, we'll still take our shots down deep.
0: Down deep on the field. We'll go to him now. He's right at the pylon on the end zone where he was a lot as a player. Zach Moss, give us a conditions update down on the field right now.
2: The field actually isn't really that bad as we thought. Honestly, I think it's really, really good condition. I don't think early on in this game we shouldn't have any issues. So RU's got to get off to a fast start before any type of weather does come through. But this is in a great environment right now.
0: Hey, Zach, they always talk about this being a business trip. It's a business trip. How's Utah's vibe? How are things on the sideline down there?
2: Oh, they are very buttoned up. It is definitely a business trip. These guys understand what they got to come and do right now. So, like I said, they got to get off to a fast start. I think they understand that the message inside the locker room was definitely fast start, fast start, fast start. Don't worry about anything. Weather the storm. That's figuratively and literally.
0: Zach, thank you. That sideline update being brought to you by Ken Garf. We hear you. 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Federally insured NCUA. Well, Iowa State won the toss, and they've elected to defer, which means they'll probably want the ball in the second half. That means we'll likely see Utah and Devin Dampier to begin things here. It's a whiteout today here at Jack Trice Stadium. Everybody wearing white, except nobody told the Iowa State band it was a whiteout today. They're wearing their kind of cardinal red. There's a smattering of red of Utah fans on the far side, on the Utah sideline today, but otherwise, a lot of white. I don't know how white those uniforms are going to stay today for the Iowa State Cyclones. They're wearing all white. Utah's got the all-red uniform on here today, and it should be a lot of fun as these two teams square off. The last time they met was 2 years ago in Salt Lake City. It's a tough year for Utah, but they battled Iowa State all the way through. The Cyclones got a late win in November to beat Utah in Salt Lake City, but the last time they played here, Utah got their only win in the series. That was a 68-27 win led by Jordan Wynn and Shaky Smithson.
1: The Shaky Smithson game.
0: Yeah, some fans last night at dinner told us, is he still around? We're like, no, he's not. They're like, we remember that game, though. Daniel Bray's back deep to receive this kickoff from Kyle Conradi. Conradi, who's one of the best kickers in all of college football. He's had 22 kicks this year, and he's been really good on his touchback, so we'll see what he does right here as well. Great to be with you today from the heartland of America here in Ames, Iowa. And we're underway with Utah football. It's going to be a low line drive kick that's going to be hit and touched and taken by the up man, and he's got running room 30, 35, out to the 40, and finally tackled out of bounds. That's Kyrie Scholes. At about the 45-yard line, Iowa State tried to get tricky right there. Scholes scooped it up and scooted all the way out to the 45. Good starting field position here for Utah.
1: I'll take a 55-yard field any day. I mean, I hope these guys are jacked up and in focus, because I'm jacked up all the way here on the booth, man. I'm very excited for today. This is a good-looking crowd. The vibe is absolutely awesome. The weather is perfect. It's time to shine today, Utes.
0: Devin Dampier will lead the offense out. He'll have a full house backfield there. A couple of fullbacks, those Rhino backs. And Wayshon Parker as they offset it on first and 10 from the 46-yard line. Wayshon, now Devin Dampier. Wayshon's going to keep it himself. He's going to have running room. He's in the open field, 45-40, 35-30, open field, 25-20. He's going to go 10-5, touchdown! Wayshon Parker, he goes 54 yards on the opening play of the ball game, and it's a Utah touchdown. That's how you get your star running back involved early. Parker was touched once, and that was it. All the way to the end zone, and the crowd is stunned here in Ames.
1: Talk about take the air out of the building. Oh, what explosion play right there.
0: Swinging gate time here for Utah. Nope, they're going to kick it this time, the PAT. Well, that's how you get your RB1 involved early. First play of the ball game, a 54-yard touchdown run by Wayshon Parker. And Dylan Curtis out to nailed the PAT up and through. And it took all of 16 seconds for Utah to take the lead here with 14:44 to play here in the first half. It's Utah 7 and Iowa State nothing. How about that start, Sly?
1: Well, we talked about playing with energy and playing fast. What's better than starting? It's not even a throw that you're going downfield with. That is way shot. You get a great return by Kyrie Scholes, and then another explosive play by Wayshon Parker. We were talking about how we had to get him going today. That is how you do it. That is exactly how you do it. Wayshon Parker in the open field. Great blocking downfield. The receivers did a great job of blocking downfield, so the cornerbacks didn't have an angle. Absolutely stellar job by this offense on the first play of the game.
0: That touchdown's a Pepsi touchdown. We'll get down to Zach Boss momentarily, get his thoughts on what he just saw. But a great start for Utah here in Ames. And now Dylan Curtis will stay on the field to kick this ball off to one of the more dangerous return men in college football, Cameron Pedway. He took a touchdown back on a kick return last week against Bowling Green. He is very, very good. He was an all-WAC, or I should say all-MAC kick returner a year ago when he played in the MAC. Dylan Curtis puts his right foot into it and kicks it high and end over end. Petway is going to be able to return it from the 1 yard line. He's got the 5, he's got the 10, he's got the 15. He's at the 20 yard line. Now he'll be swarmed under at about the 24. So about a 23 yard return for Petway. A gaggle of Utes get him right there, and that's where Iowa State will begin first and 10. With a 77-yard, make it 74-yard, make it 76-yard field. Math is hard. 76-yard field in front of them, and the Utah defense will be tested early with a good Iowa State running game.
1: Yeah, it's going to be important for these guys to flow quickly. Knocking out the running game is going to be very, very important. Again, Devin Kafusi, Jai Moe, Lucas Samsula, they're going to have to get in there and knock this running game out and put the ball in Jalen Rayner's hands.
0: Rayner, the quarterback, is going to change the play at the line of scrimmage. It is a deep I formation. Aiden Flora, 7 yards behind his quarterback. He'll take the first down handoff and be swarmed under right at the line of scrimmage. No running room right there for Aiden Flora, the leading rusher of the Big 12 Conference, coming in at 109 yards per ball game. Carson Kafusi was there, as was Trey Reynolds. And that'll bring up second down at about 9.5.
1: Yeah, it's just good team. Jaimo did a great job right there getting off of his blocker right there and making that play. That's what I'm saying. Those D tackles are going to have a big game. You knock out that running game, this game is all yours.
0: Shotgun formation on second down and 9. They'll motion the back out of the backfield. Empty backfield look now for Rayner. He's got 4 receivers in the formation. He'll backpedal the pass. Looking down the field, he's got Flora out there. Juggles and catches at the Utah 45-yard line and goes down. Wheel route for the back out of the backfield, Aiden Flora, and he beat the secondary up the sideline. That's a big, big play right there. And that's going to be a first down of 31 yards. Now they'll go quickly from the Utah 45-yard line. They give it to Flora again to the second level, and he stopped after about a 2-yard gain. Jai Moe is there, as was Trey Reynolds. That'll bring up second down, but that's the kind of big play you can't give up to this Iowa State team, Sly.
1: And Jonah Hall knows better than that. That's man coverage. Jonah Hall's on the running back. He went empty formation. It's just a simple, he kind of did a slant go type of double move right there. But Jonah Hall's played that route so many times. The safety has to make a quicker play to come over the top on that. But Jonah Hall's got to play that better.
0: 2 yards on first down for Aiden Flora. He stays in the ball game. 2 receivers to the left-hand side, 1 to the right-hand side. They bring a man in motion across the formation. That's the tight end. Once again, they hand it to Flora.
1: Great
0: He's going to be stacked up in the backfield.
1: Great
0: He'll
1: job.
0: Get back to the original line of scrimmage. Maybe one more to the 42-yard line. Ethan Day. Second tackle today by Ethan Day, the transfer from North Texas. And third down and long coming up here for the Cyclones.
1: I love that. Great penetration right there. Great job by Ethan Day. They tried to bring the tight end across the formation to kick him out, and he does a great job of spilling it, which means cutting underneath to cut off the north-south motion. But he gets right in the mix and makes the tackle. Great job by Ethan Day.
0: This is the down and distance the Utah defense wants to be in. Rayner, a solid but not spectacular passer, lines up 3 receivers on the right-hand side. Tight end goes in motion, Flora in the backfield. Third down and 7 for the Cyclones from the Utah 42. Rayner to pass. He's going to scramble away from it. He is going to be wrapped up and taken down back at about the 46-yard line. It was Carson Kafusi who ultimately dragged him down. Jai Moe was in the area as well. Excellent job of coverage down the field by the Utah secondary, and that'll bring up fourth down.
1: That is team defense. Ethan Day does a great job of containment right there. Jalen Rayner tries to get outside, but he can't. He has to cut it back in, and then Devin Kafusi and Jai Moe do a great job of rallying to the football and knocking that out. Exactly what you wanted to do on third down and long is get a big-time sack and force him to punt.
0: Jonah DuPont, the punter on fourth down and 11. Mona Carvalho stands at his own 10-yard line. This game features 2 of the best punt returners in the Big 12 Conference. High snap, controlled by DuPont. Short and end-over-end kick. Carvalho is going to come up and take it on a fair catch at about the 15-yard line, and that's where Utah will start first and 10. With 11:20 to play here in the first quarter, we're going to keep it right here. No TV timeout just yet, which is good for us. We'll keep things rolling and remind you, Utah football being brought to you by Bud Light. Easy to drink and easy to enjoy. Let's go downstairs to Zach Moss. Zach, we didn't get to you a minute ago, but what did you make of that first touch by Wayshon Parker?
2: Start fast. My impact player is looking really good. Sly, I don't know about you, but I'm really competitive internally.
1: Hey.
2: I'm going 3-for-1, baby.
1: I love it.
0: Parker not in the ball game. Daniel Bray is. He's split out as a wide receiver. Now they'll bring him in motion across the formation. They pop pass to Daniel Bray. He's got the edge. Bray to the 20 and wrapped up at about the 21, 22-yard line. That'll be a gain of six on first down. Willie Breland, the linebacker, made the tackle, but a good gain on first down for Utah.
1: Yeah, Daniel Bray gets by that tackle. They're seeing nothing but cleats. They had nobody else after that. He gets by this tackle. They're seeing nothing but cleats because we know Daniel Bray's one of the fastest guys in college football.
0: Bird Ficklin in the ball game now along with Devin Dampier. Creed Whittemore comes in motion, second down and four. Dampier to throw outside. He's got Pagan. Braden near the first down mark gets it. Needed four, picked up five. That's his first catch of the day today. And a Utah first down brought to you by Ivory Holmes. Carson Willick, the linebacker, pushed him out of bounds.
1: Great job right there. Again, you got that two-quarterback system, so they're thinking something's going to happen with Bird in the backfield, and all he does is a simple out route, and Brandon Pagan is the guy that you target. Great job of usage of the two-quarterback system there.
0: Pistol formation. Parker back in the ball game on first and 10. Ball out at the 27-yard line for Utah. Devin Dampier changing the play. Plenty of time on the play clock. Motion up front. They're going to get Utah moving early there. And they didn't have the snap count down. Crowd finally has something to cheer about here at Jack Trice Stadium. Well, you couldn't hear him, but the referee, Henry Johns, told us it was an illegal procedure on the center, Alex Harrison. Alex has got to be the one who knows the snap count.
1: Well, that
0: back him up 5 yards.
1: That was kind of different. You know, Devin trying to change the play, and he took a little longer to change the play than normal, and so the offensive line not seeing that got a little uneasy.
0: Pistol formation again. First down handoff. Wayshon Parker again picks his way forward. And Wayshon gets out to about the 26-yard line. Picks up four of the five they lost on the penalty. And Zamir Hawk made the tackle for Iowa State. That'll bring up second down, and we'll call it about 11 to go for Utah. Clock running 9:49 to play here in the first half. First half being brought to you by Bud Light. Easy to drink and easy to enjoy. Parker stays in the ball game. Two tights and two wides. Devin Dampier lines up in the shotgun on second down at 11. Four-man down front for the Cyclones. Now they're going to bring an extra attacker. They dump the ball over the middle. It's complete to the tight end, Benny. He's out across the 30 to almost the 33-yard line. Tackle on the play by the linebacker for Iowa State. Third down coming up here for Utah.
1: It's great patience by Devin Dampier right there. It's a great 1-2 combo. They do a sit-down route with the out route with the running back going to the flat right there. You let it clear out. It was kind of muddled up, but Devin had great patience in finding Noah Benny there.
0: Ficklin in the ball game, split wide to the right. Now they motion Dampier out of the backfield. There's nobody in the backfield right now for Utah. Now they bring Bird back in. Third down. And about five. Ficklin's going to keep it himself. Bird out to the edge, and he's not going to get there. He'll be stopped at about the 35-yard line. 2 yards shy of first down yardage. The middle linebacker made the tackle on the play. That's Smalgan. Iowa State was ready for Ficklin. That'll bring up fourth down, and the punt team comes out for Utah. That penalty really set him back.
1: It did. It did. It messed up the
3: play. Utah has changed numbers for the scrimmage play.
1: Yeah, it messed up the play calling just a little bit there. But great job by the defense. As we said, their front seven is very stingy. They play really aggressive around the line of scrimmage.
0: So Aiden Flora took a punt back a week ago for a touchdown against Bowling Green. Stands at his own 17-yard line. Orion Phillips on the punt here for the Utes. It's a short kick. It's an end-over-end kick. Flora's going to let it hit. It takes a kick out of bounds at about the 21-yard line. And that's where Iowa State will begin first and 10 when we get back. Our first time out of the afternoon with 8:06 to play here in the first quarter. It's Utah 7 and Iowa State nothing. Our first half being brought to you by Slackwater Pizza, bringing awesome food and great vibes for the whole family. It's Slackwater Pizza. For the Big O Tires broadcast booth in Ames, Iowa, it's Utah football from ESPN 700 and the Ute Sports Radio Network.
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0: From Ames, Iowa, 8:06 to play in the first quarter, Utah 7, and the Iowa State Cyclones nothing. 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Pepsi was made for Utes watching. Iowa State's got the football. They'll give it to him at the 22-yard line. Utah scored on the first play of the ball game. 54-yard touchdown run by Wayshon Parker. Got stopped on the last drive. The penalty didn't help things, did it?
1: No. It set him back, and it just messes up the rhythm and flow. So you need a big chunk play or another first down to kind of reset things, and they just weren't able to do that.
0: So the Cyclones, with a 78-yard field in front of them, run an offset pistol formation. Got a tight end in the right slot. And the tailback of the ball game, Petway. Motion another tight end to the right-hand side. Petway's got it, and he's got some running room. 25-30, out to about the 33. But this one's probably coming back. A flag right in the middle of the scrum. Likely a hold against the Iowa State Cyclones.
1: That's normally where that flag is meant. And that was a pretty big hole. And with Utah being gap sound, that's the only way you get a hold like that.
3: Personal foul. Face mask. Defense, number
1: 45.
3: 15 yards on the end of
0: the
3: run. First down.
1: Wow.
0: Well, it was Poo-Poo Cepulona that got his hands up, so Utah just gifted Iowa State 15 free yards. And so good starting field position gets better now for Iowa State. They'll move this ball all the way out to about the 48-yard line.
1: Yeah, that was evident. They just played that replay on the big board. That was definitely a face mask. He was getting double-teamed and trying to come off, and he grabbed the offensive lineman's face.
0: Flag on the play brought to you by Ann Collar, Utah's number one shirt. So just shy of midfield, first down and 10. They shift personnel around. Petaway back in the backfield now next to Jalen Rayner. Utah crowding the line of scrimmage, 5 and 6 near the box right now. Rayner takes the snap, back pedals on a three-step drop, throws to the outside, almost intercepted on a dive by Jonnu Hall. What? Petaway was going up the field on a fly route, and the quarterback thought it was going to be a comeback route. It goes incomplete.
1: Well, it's played really well because that needs to be communication between the corner and the linebacker right there, because the corner has a receiver. It's kind of trying to be a natural pick play. The quarterback's receiver is going across the formation to try to get the linebacker, but Jonah Hall does a great job of having depth, so he has eyes and almost picks that ball off.
0: Clock stops, 7:34 to play here the first quarter. Second down and 10 from their own 48 is the Iowa State set. Rayner goes under center this time. Petaway stays in the backfield. Now Rayner changing the play. It's actually Arnold Barnes now in the backfield. They're going to hand it to Barnes. He's the third tailback, and he's going to be submarined immediately. Jonnu Hall right there to make the tackle along with Jai Moe. And that's going to bring up third down and 9 after a one-yard gain.
1: Yeah, good job by Jonnu Hall at coming downhill quickly, right? You try to tell your linebackers to come downhill quickly so the double teams don't last on the D lineman. They want to double team the D tackles for a while. So if your linebackers come downhill a little quicker, your D tackles aren't double teamed, and you stop that play at the line of scrimmage.
0: Cyclones 0-for-1 on third down. They face a third down and 9. This again where the Utah defense wants to live today. Third down and long. Rayner out of the shotgun with Aiden Flora next to him. He deploys 4 wide receivers in the pattern here on third down and 9. Utah sets the defense. Rayner drops to pass. Plenty of time over the middle. It's caught and almost intercepted. Oh, goodness. Trey Reynolds was there. It went off his hands. They were trying to get that ball to Jamal Polite. and it goes incomplete.
1: Yeah.
0: And that's going to be fourth down, but Reynolds was this close to his second pick of the year.
1: I felt it. I thought it was in his hands, but he was looking to blow the guy up. He didn't think the guy would drop it the way he did. That was kind of a last-second thing, but he almost had that pick.
0: It wasn't going to be a first down either way. It was short of the sticks, but it might have been a go-for-it situation for Iowa State. Instead, the punter, Jonah DuPont comes back out, and Mata Carvalho stands at his own 10-yard line. Another punt. This one's better this time. It's a spiraling kick, dropping Carvalho back. He'll take it at about the 9-yard line and be dropped right there. Well, I like the confidence by Carvalho not to let that ball hit and maybe check up inside, but Utah's going to have about a 90-yard field in front of them right here with 6:34 to play in the first quarter. Timeout on the field here in Ames, Iowa. Our first half being brought to you by our friends at doTERRA, the official essential oils partner, University of Utah Athletics. 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
0: Back at Jack Trice Stadium in Ames, Iowa, Utah's third possession of the game. They lead it 7-0 with 6:34 to play here in the first quarter. They've got it first and 10 from their own 10-yard line after the punt by DuPont. Dampier brings Wayshon Parker into the backfield. Offset pistol, they hand it to Wayshon. He's going to have the edge again through a tackler. Breaks one, now two tackles. Spins his way out to about the 19-yard line and a late flag on the play. We'll see if this one might be against Iowa State. Might be a personal foul, maybe even a face mask, because Wayshon is slow to get up. Now he's up and he's okay, but that flag came in late on the tackle, didn't it, Sly?
1: Yeah. It felt like the defender did a couple extra rolls right there, a couple alligator
3: rolls.
1: After
3: the play was over, personal foul. Late hit, number 93, the defense. 15-yard penalty, automatic first down.
0: Number 93 of the defense for the Iowa State Cyclones is Jake Jankowski. Transfer from Washington State. That will tack 15 onto the end of the run for Parker. And that ball moves out to the 34-yard line. First and 10, Utah. That was a good run anyway by Wayshon. He picked up 7, almost 8 yards. He checks out. Looks like Nate Johnson's checked in. Or is that Daniel Bray? First down handoff. Daniel Bray picking his way forward. He gets about a yard out to the 35-yard line.
1: Yeah.
0: Slimgin, the middle linebacker, made the tackle for Iowa State. Second down and 9 coming up.
1: Yeah, and you could tell this defense was a little frustrated. That's what that play was, that penalty on them. We're a little frustrated. Wayshon Parker's kind of having his way with them right now as he checks back into the game.
16: Three carries, 67 yards so far for Wayshon, including that 54-yard touchdown. Second down and nine.
17: See if we take a shot here.
16: Ficklin in the ball game, goes in motion. Play action pass, Devin Dampier. He's got lots of time. He's going down the field. Oh, man.
17: Ricky
16: Johnson broke off his route. Devin thought he was going deep. Instead, it goes incomplete. That'll bring up third and nine. Johnson had a step on the defender, then he just broke his route off.
17: I don't know what Ricky was doing. Obviously, there's a read route, but Ricky, when you have the step on your defender, keep going. Because what you see is what the quarterback sees right there. That's a touchdown if Ricky keeps going, but he read stop route on that for some reason. He did have the edge on the defender.
16: Gets loud for the first time today here at Track Tri Stadium. Third down and nine for Utah. They're 0-for-1 on third down. Parker back in the ball game for the Utes. Iowa State with five of the line of scrimmage. Everybody else playing coverage. Whittemore comes in motion. Dampier to pass. Lots of time down the field. Got Whittemore open. 45 at the Iowa State 40. Creed Whittemore out of bounds at the ISU 33-yard line. He was so wide open behind the play. A big pitch and catch, and that's a first down. Ngoy made the tackle. It may have saved the touchdown.
17: Hurry up here.
16: Utah going hurry up. Late substitute comes on here for Iowa State. From the 35, Dampier to pass again over the middle. He's got a wide open Wayshon Parker. Ooh, immediately taken down after a 4-yard gain at the 31-yard line.
17: Yeah.
16: Sullivan Schmelgen made the tackle there for Iowa State.
17: Yeah, as we said, that we're going to have the edge in the passing game here. They play so aggressive a line of scrimmage from their pressures and even their general plays. They play really aggressive. That Creed Whittemore play came wide open.
16: Full house backfield for Utah. Two blockers, a quarterback and a running back, and that's Daniel Brand, the backfield, on second down and six. Devin keeps it himself, picks his way forward, and gets to the 26-yard line. Four, almost five more yards for Devin. He'll be just shy of first down yardage. Tackle on the play by Deron Goodman. Safety, that'll bring up third down and one.
17: It's such an interesting set for your defense to have to deal with. You got to, of course, respect the running back, but

0: extra guys, and Utah seems to have the edge on Iowa State with their eyes at looking at things.
1: I think Utah might take a shot right here. They got man coverage to the outside. Third down and one. Dampier going under center. He's got Daniel Bray behind him. They hand it to Daniel Bray, and he's wrapped up behind the line of scrimmage. He loses not one. Yeah, he loses a yard back to the 27. He never had a chance on that. Bryson Lamb shot in that gap and pulled him down by his neck. It'll be fourth down and two, and Utah's going to keep the offense out there.
0: Yeah, this is a big decision right here because you can kick the field goal, definitely take the points right here, but also you want momentum. And if you want to start fast, you need to pile on these points.
1: Three receivers split to the left as it gets loud again at Jack Trice. Third down and make it fourth down and two for Utah. Dampier under center. Now he's split out. Wayshon Parker, the Wildcat, back. Wayshon's going to follow his blocking straight ahead and get first down yardage to the 24-yard line. He had the big man right there in the slot. Semitao Long going to block the way and lead the way. And that's a first down for Utah, and Ivory Holmes' first down.
0: It's a great job by Wayshon Parker right here, putting his head down and getting those extra yards needed. It was blocked up, defended all right. It wasn't defended great, but defended all right. They had the ability to stop him behind the yard to gain right there, but Wayshon Parker's will got the first down.
1: First and 10 at the Iowa State 24-yard line on the edge of the red zone. Whittemore comes in motion. Parker the tailback. Play action pass for Dampier. Lots of time. Down the field. Man open. Caught. Touchdown. Braden Pagan beat the safety to the seam and into the end zone for a touchdown. 24 yards from Devin Dampier. And the big year for Braden Pagan continues for Utah.
0: I tell you what, if Iowa State's going man coverage all day, we're going to turn them apart.
1: Goodness gracious, plenty of time for Devin Dampier to survey the defense, and he just threw a seed down the seam to Pagan for a Pepsi touchdown. PAT coming up here for Dylan Curtis to make it a 14-0 game. Snap is good, hold is good, kick is good. It's 14-0 Utah, and we've got a timeout on the field with 2:32 to play. It went from really loud to really quiet here at Ames.
0: Yeah.
1: Timeout on the field for the Big O Tires broadcast booth. 2:32 to play in the first, 14-0 Utah, from ESPN 700 Ute Sports Radio Network.
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1: That last Utah scoring drive, 9 plays, 90 yards, took 4:02 off the game clock. Braden Pagan with another touchdown catch. He's got 4 of them now this year. And Utah leads at 14-0. 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

0: Stadium. It's Utah football. Got a little spat stat for you. If you're just joining us, Utah scored on the first play of the game. 54-yard touchdown run for Layshon Parker. The last time they scored on the first play of the game, got to go back to 2023 against UCLA when Kareni Reed picked off. You remember who he picked off? Dante Moore, who was the UCLA quarterback at the time. And he took it in for the touchdown on the first play of the game.
1: He was a freshman there.
0: A freshman at UCLA.
1: But now he's the Oregon quarterback
0: He's
1: right
0: the Oregon
1: now.
0: Quarterback yeah. now, yeah.
2: How about that, yeah.
0: So Dave Spatafor playing injured, but on the road with us today. Dave, good to see you. Matty Robles back after a weekend of wrestling last weekend. Sly's up here with me. Zach's downstairs. We'll get to him in just a few minutes. Dylan Curtis has it teed up at his own 35. Going to kick it deep. Cameron Petaway. Ready to return this. He returned the first one out to about the 23-yard line. Curtis got a little breeze in his face. This one's returnable again, but Petaway's going to take the fair catch instead at his own 1-yard line. And Iowa State will begin at their own 25-yard line, first and 10. What have you made of the Utah defense so far in a couple of drives for Iowa State?
1: Excellent. They've had one or two slip-ups, that coverage, but it's mistakes that can be fixed, which I'm always good for with. You know, it's the mistakes that it'll take some time to fix that it worries me, but the mistakes that I've seen that can be fixed in a play, within a series or whatever. But the Utah defense is playing extremely fast, staying on their keys, knocking out the run, which is exactly what they need to do in this game.
0: 2:32 to play here in the first quarter. Iowa State first and 10 at their own 25-yard line. Three receivers lined up to the right-hand side. Floor of the tailback next to Jalen Rayner. He motions out of the backfield now. Rayner's going to throw the screen pass in the flat to him. And, he splits a couple of defenders and takes it out to about the 30-yard line. It looked like he'd be dropped for a loss. Good job by Florida. Squirt through that little hole and pick up five.
1: Yeah, Jonah Hall had the coverage right there, but he takes the upward angle. He's got to beat the guy to the spot right there, but great job by Trey Reynolds.
0: Empty backfield this time. Rayner to throw again in the flat. This one's complete, and that's going to be first down yardage to Amari Hayes, who gets it out to about the 39-yard line for a gain of 9. He was wide open out there.
1: Yeah, that was just them going hurry up to the line of scrimmage, and Utah wasn't totally set in their defense.
0: So first and 10 at their own 39. Rayner's going to pass again. Four-man rush for Utah. He's taking a shot down the field. He's got a man out there and incomplete. He overshot his man, Amari Hayes, who was working on Jackson Benny that time. It goes incomplete. And the clock stops with a minute 44 to play here in the first.
1: That nickel position is so hard to cover. That's just the go route. That's what we seen last year at Baylor, where they just took shots down deep the entire time. But great job by Jackson Benny at not panicking. He didn't panic in the open space right there, because if he panicked, touched the receiver, it'd be a penalty that didn't need to happen. But great job by Jackson Denny.
0: Second down and 10, Iowa State from their own 39. Trips to the left-hand side. And Rayner, the quarterback, backs up into the shotgun. He's going to keep it himself out on the edge. He cuts it back to the inside. There's running room for him, and Jalen Rayner picks up 8 yards. Out to the 47-yard line. It looked like a couple of people had him, but not until Ethan Day dragged him down after 8 yards. Brings up third down and short here for the Clones.
1: Yeah, that's a great job by Rayner at keeping the play alive right there. There's a couple times they could have had him in the backfield, could have had him for a 1-yard gain, but he keeps upright and picks up 8 yards, making third down and short.
0: Cyclones on the afternoon, 0-for-2 on third down. Face a third down and 2 here from their own 47.
1: Army.
0: Utah crowds the line of scrimmage. Three tight ends here for Iowa State. They hand that ball straight ahead, and he's going to be short. He's not going to get there.
3: He's up.
0: That's Arnold Barnes, a third tailback. Transfer in from Tulane. He's about a yard shy of it. It's going to be fourth down and 1 coming up here. Let's see if Iowa State decides to keep the offense out there. They will. Well, they're rolling the dice here early. Jimmy Rogers has seen that his defense isn't having much success stopping Utah. So fourth down and 1 coming up here for the Cyclones. They've got to get to their own 49. It's a long yard, too. It's more like a yard and a half. They bring the big personnel in. They go with an I formation. Rayner goes under center. Utah crowds the line. Three tight ends and a fullback here for the Iowa State Cyclones. Toss sweep to the tailback, and he's going to be close.
1: He might be short.
0: He's going to be very close.
1: They're going to need a measurement.
0: Easton Miller who got it. He may be short. This one, I think you're right, Sly. I think they are going to need a measurement on this.
1: They're going to need a measurement, but I don't think he got there.
0: By where the football is, he did not. It is shy of the 49-yard line.
1: Great job by that defense.
0: That
1: right
0: defense,
1: there.
0: That was just a student body, everybody to the middle of the line, toss sweep. They're going to bring the chains in from the Utah side of the field, but I'm just eyeballing it here, so I think he's short.
1: Well, here's the thing. Even if they mark it, I would be Morgan Scali up in the booth. Look at this to make sure, because I would challenge it on the spot on the field even.
0: Yeah, he's short. He's a full length of the football short. That's going to be Utah football. With 13 seconds left here in the first quarter, the Utah defense stands up big on fourth down, and they get the offense the ball back on the Iowa State side of midfield. What a stop by the Utah D.
1: A great job by these guys. Everybody, that's team defense right there doing a great
2: We're
1: job.
2: We're on the field. We're going to be short line again. Start a further review.
1: Yeah, if they want to review it, go ahead. Because I was like, if you mark it as a first down, I would say review it. But that was just a great, outstanding job by the defense. Reading the keys, staying in technique. Again, as you said, student body. That means, all right, we got to buckle down and be tough here. Everybody's got to dig a little grass. And that's exactly what happened right there. They stood up, stalemated the offensive line, and pulled the running back down before he made the line to gain.
0: I'm not sure he got there, but we're going to check and see. I'm watching the replay on the Jumbotron. He looks to be shy of it. It's got to be pretty overwhelming and compelling evidence for him to be there. And I didn't see it at the first look we saw on the Jumbotron. We'll see what the officials on the replay decide to do here. But as it stands right now, Utah's going to have it first and 10 at the Iowa State 48-yard line with about 13 seconds to play here in the first quarter. Our first half today being brought to you by C.R. England. Give you a yardage update. Utah's got 153 yards. Iowa State, 65.
1: Yeah, let's see here. He's short. Boom.
0: Yeah, that was a great job. The surge and then the linebackers filling in behind those tackles did an excellent job.
1: Yeah, Trey Reynolds finishing that off, not allowing him to get that extra half inch. Here comes the ref.
2: After further review, the ruling on the field is upheld. First down, Utah.
0: That is just big boy football. Iowa State tried to get that short yardage. Utah stood up to it, and the Utah offense comes back out here with a 14-0 lead.
1: Great job, and this is where you kill them right here. This
0: you
1: is
0: take
1: the
0: a shot right here.
1: Oh yeah, your opponent's 40, 42, 40, 48 yard line here. You take a shot.
0: First and 10. They bring Creed Whittemore in motion. Parker in the backfield with Devin Dampier. They are going to take a shot. They roll Parker out, make it Dampier out. Now they throw it in the flat to Wayshon. He's going to get up the field, break one and two tackles, still on his feet, 40. And down to about the 438-yard line. It looked like he might pick up two. He picked up 10, and that's an Ivory Home first down that takes us to the end of the first quarter here in Ames, Iowa. A great start for Utah here today on the road. They score on the opening play of the ball game.
2: The end of the first quarter.
0: And they back it up with a touchdown to Braden Pagan. They're on the move again as we head to the second quarter. This is Utah football from ESPN 700 and the Ute Sports Radio Network.
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0: As we head to the second quarter here in Ames, our broadcast today being brought to you by Minky. It's blanket season. Well, maybe not in Salt Lake quite yet, but getting close today. Wouldn't be a bad day for a Minky. 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Buy them at their retail locations or online. That's Minky, proud sponsor, University of Utah football. First quarter numbers, pretty dominant performance by Utah. 163 total yards by the Utes, 65 for Iowa State. 86 through the air for Devin Dampier, 77 on the ground. Utah ran 16 plays. Iowa State ran 15 plays, but Utah was just a whole lot better in what they did. Cyclones didn't convert a third down. Utah was 1-for-3, and that's how things worked.
1: Yeah, this is the dominant performance that I'm talking about. We averaged 14 points a quarter, right? That's going to be our 40-plus per game mark that I'm looking for, man. So absolutely love the performance that this offense has put on. The defense is playing with that energy that we talked about is the key to this game here, getting those three and outs. Even weathering the storm of a penalty or a bad play by them, it getting the ball turned over and back to the offense. Now, the offense is doing good by putting it in the end zone here. This is going to be a big shot coming out of this second quarter.
0: We talked about getting Wayshon Parker involved early. He had 6 touches in that first quarter, 4 rushes, 2 catches. It's 70 yards and a touchdown on the ground and 14 yards through the air. So that's getting you're getting one of your best offensive weapons more involved early.
1: Yeah, man. 84 yards of total offense per quarter is exactly where you want to be.
0: First and 10, Utah, coming out of the timeout. Begin the second quarter at the Iowa State 38-yard line. Dampier in the pistol formation with Wayshon Parker now on his left-hand side.
1: Oh, yeah.
0: 3 receivers in the pattern, tight end in the right slot. That's Noah Benny. Now they're going to bring Daniel Bray in motion across the formation and hand it to Wayshon Parker. He's got the edge, 35, still on his feet, 30. And he picks up 8 on first down. Good run by Wayshon Parker and a good seal by that offensive line out on that right edge.
1: It's a great job. That was a great play call, play design right there. You get Daniel Bray going in motion. But the key to that was Wayshon Parker taking a jab step towards the play side and then coming all the way back for the counter. Got the linebackers to move and got the edge for the blockers.
0: Daniel Bray checks in here on 2nd and 2 for Utah. Two tight ends, 2 wide receivers. Tight ends on the right-hand side, receivers on the left-hand side. Andrew Andrews in motion. Daniel Bray's got it out on the edge. Beats a man to the corner. Daniel's got the 25 and pushed out of bounds at the Iowa State 24-yard line. That'll be a gain of 6. David Coffey, the edge man, the corner, pushed him out of bounds. 6 yards for Bray and an Ivory Holmes first down.
1: I love the mix of play calling, inside run, outside run. The defense isn't getting a beat on what the offense wants to do here. And then you run the ball so well, as they have in that first quarter, then you hit them over the head with a good play action for a touchdown.
0: Ficklin in the ball game, split out wide to the left-hand side. Keep an eye on Hunter Andrews up the seam here for Utah. Bird in motion, Dampier to throw. Devin down the middle, looking toward the end zone, incomplete. We got a flag down here on the near side. This one may go against Iowa State. He's trying to get that ball to Kyrie Scholes, but he was well covered in the end zone. But let's check on the laundry here.
1: Yeah, the defense did a good job of covering the guys up there. I don't know what this penalty is, though.
2: An eligible lineman downfield, number 89. 5-yard penalty, first down.
0: Noah Benny got downfield a little quick.
2: He was covered up by the outside receiver.
0: That's why he was illegally down the field, because the outside receiver, I think the outside receiver on that play was Ricky Johnson, covered him up.
1: Yeah, with these funky formations, that's why it's so important to make sure who's on and who's off.
0: I'm a little surprised they took that penalty. It's now 1st and 15 for Utah instead of 2nd down and 10. Trips to the right-hand side. Wayshon Parker, the back of the backfield. Here comes Creed Whittemore in motion for Utah. Devin's going to pass again and roll out to his right. Throw over the middle. He's got his man open there. Stays on his feet. That's Whittemore inside the 20 and gets himself over. Was that Pagan? No, that was Whittemore.
1: Wow.
0: All the way inside the 20 to about the 16-yard line. So he picks up the yardage lost. They'll mark him down at the 18-yard line as he picks up on the play about 11 yards. It'll be 3rd down. Make it 2nd down and 4.
1: Great yak right there, right? Yep. By him staying up, he got 4 extra yards right there. Great balance by Creed Whittemore.
0: 2nd down and 4. 2 backs in the backfield with Devin Dampier. Wide receiver in motion, Braden Pagan. They hand the ball to Wayshon Parker. Cuts back at the 15. Very close to 1st down yardage. Maybe a half yard shy at about the 14.5 yard line. You saw him slip just a little bit on that cutback, but still picked up almost 4. Brody Miller made the tackle. 3rd down and short coming up here for Utah.
1: Yeah, big boy time.
0: Here they come, the big fellas. Oh, look at them come in here. Semi and Sione, the Rhino backs for Utah. You can best believe this is going to be a running play.
1: And this is where you can hit them with play action, too, if you want. Because this is two-down territory for me. You can hit them with play action here as well.
0: Three tight ends in the ball game for Utah. Pistol formation. They're going to turn and give it away, Sean Parker. He's got first down yardage. Keeps those legs moving and moves the pile. Now they're close to the 11-yard line. Linebacker made the tackle on the play for Iowa State, but moved the chains. That's an Ivory Holmes first down and inside the Canyon View Credit Union red zone for the first time today. Go the Utes.
1: Inside, outside, inside. It's beautiful movement, great fluid movement, great game plan calling here by Kevin McGivin. As Bray cannot get a beat.
0: Bray and Parker come in the ball game here for Utah. Pagan, the lone receiver, split wide to the left-hand side. They want to throw a fade. He's got man coverage that way. First down and 10. Now they motion Bray out of the backfield, bringing back in again. Devin's going to keep it himself, spin away from one tackle and be dropped all the way back at the 19-yard line. That one didn't fool anybody. Smelligan made the tackle on the play for Iowa State. They lose 5 on that play. It'll be second down and call it 15.
1: They just needed a little bit more room to see the end zone better. That's all that was. They lose a couple yards on that play here.
0: Actually, second down and 16 back at the 18-yard line. Just gives you a little bit more room to work with now if you're Utah. They'll spread the field and empty the backfield. 5 wide receivers in the pattern here for Utah. Dampier by himself. Iowa State showing 4 near the line of scrimmage. See if the offensive line can give Devin time to throw here. Dampier backpedals to pass. Lots of time. Looking, surveying, throwing toward the corner. Benny's out there. Caught. Incomplete. But a flag comes out. That's going to be pass interference on the free safety, Brody Miller. That was a well-thrown ball by Devin Dampier. Benny couldn't hold on, but he was shoved by Brody Miller. That's going to be a first down for the Utes.
1: Yeah, Brody Miller was all over him the whole time on that route. No, Benny does a great job of stemming the safety and getting open. Brody Miller had no chance right there. But beautiful ball. Got the penalty. It's going to be automatic first down.
0: Here we go.
2: There is no foul or pass interference. Third down.
0: That is something.
1: Again.
0: That is something right there. He had his hands on him initially, then he took his hands off him. Just because the hands weren't on at the end doesn't mean it wasn't pass interference.
1: Exactly.
0: So instead of first and goal, it's going to be third down and long here, third down and 16 for Utah.
1: Wow.
0: The Utes are on third down today, 2 out of 4. 3 receivers left. Wayshawn Parker in the backfield. Iowa State showing a 4-man rush right now. Devin checks with the sideline. Play clock at 5. Takes the snap. Rush coming. Lots of time for Dampier. He's going to scramble. He's going to run forward to the 10 and down to about the 9-yard line. He'll be well short, about 7 yards shy. Schlemgen made the tackle. He's been busy today at middle linebacker, and we'll see if they keep the offense out there. This feels like a field goal to me, but we'll see what Morgan Scally decides to do. It's fourth down, and it's almost 7 yards.
1: This goes with how good your defense is playing.
0: Well, look at this. They're keeping the offense out there. This is something.
1: What if you try to get him to jump? Try to get a little closer?
0: Wow. It's almost like 3 points, but Scally says keep the offense out there. Fourth down and 7. Utah 1-for-1 on fourth down today.
1: Yeah, watch Wayshawn Parker going to the field side here.
0: And a timeout's going to be taken here by Utah. And I bet
2: first yard timeout of the half. Utah.
0: And I bet when we get back from this timeout, Dylan Curtis might be out on the field. We're going to take the timeout with him here with 10:17 to play here the first half. 4th and 7 facing Utah when we get back. They lead it 14-0, and this is Utah football from ESPN 700 and the Ute Sports Radio Network. 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
0: Utah facing a 4th-and-7 as we get back here to Jack Trice Stadium. Zach Moss down field side with us. Zach, what are you looking for here on 4th-and-7? Well, it's going to be a field goal is what we're looking for because here comes Dylan Curtis.
15: Yeah, definitely going to be a field goal here. Go up 17-0. That's the right smart move to make here.
0: Sly wanted him to go for it.
1: Oh, yeah.
0: And I know Robles wanted him to go for it. He always does. To be a short kind of a chip shot field goal here for Dylan Curtis. Nothing's a given in wet conditions, but 27 yards from the right hash. Ryan Phillips will have the hold. Good snap. Kick is up, and the kick is through and good. And while it wasn't a touchdown, Utah paid that sucker off with points, and that field goal brought to you by our good friends at G2G. When you eat one, you'll know. Timeout on the field with 10:14 to play here in the first half. All Utah right now. 17-0 Utes for the Big O Tires broadcast booth. It's Utah football from ESPN 700 and the Ute Sports Radio Network.
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0: Overcast, breezy day, but a good fall football day here in Ames. And Utah off to a good start. 10:14 to play here. In the first half, they lead it 17-0. Back down to the sideline for a Ken Garf sideline update. Zach Moss, we haven't heard a bunch from you, but we're going to. First 3 drives for Utah, or 3 of the 4 first drives Utah scored on. What have you made of the offense here in the first half?
15: The offensive line has looked really, really good, which has given Wayshon all the chances in the world to make big plays and be explosive. It was just a mudslide on the big screens, and that's what the offensive line looks like they're doing to Iowa State and making some room for these guys, the playmakers, to be playmakers. So you love to see that. 17-0, we got a lot more to go here, though, in the first half.
0: Thank you, Zach. Sideline update brought to you by Ken Garf. We hear you. Cameron Petaway back deep to receive the kick. He took one back 100 yards last week against Bowling Green for a touchdown. Dylan Curtis has it teed up at his own 35. Utah's trying to limit Petaway right here. Curtis puts his right foot into it, a little breeze in his face, kicks it high and end over end. That's going to be a touchback, and that's how you limit an extremely good and dangerous kick returner. You force that touchback, and Iowa State will have it first and 10 at their own 25. What have you liked so far about the Utah defense, Sly?
1: They're flying around. They're taking advantage of the opportunity. The big thing here is stopping that run. We want to make Jalen Rayner be the focus of this offense. I don't think that he can be the guy to beat you today. We play good man coverage, so we can stack the box and knock it out. But I love what they're doing up the front. The D tackles and Jai Mo and Kafusi, he's playing absolutely great today.
0: First and 10, Iowa State from the 25-yard line. Utah crowding that line of scrimmage. Aiden Flohr, the tailback, with Jalen Rayner. And they're going to throw a pass out to the far side, and it's nearly intercepted by Jackson Benny. He missed the wide receiver, but he hit Benny right in the hands a little behind him as he tried to get that ball to Dominic Overby. Incomplete. Jackson was right there.
1: But it was good that Rayner put some heat on that. If that ball was any softer, Jackson Benny's going for six right there. But great job. Again, we're good at man coverage, so we can be on the island on the outside and stopping the run. We want to put the ball in Jalen Rayner's hands, as we did right there.
0: Tailback in the ball game now for Iowa State is Easton Miller.
1: Army.
0: Big fullback type tailback. Rayner changing the play at the line of scrimmage. Three wide receivers wide to the right-hand side. Rayner's going to pass, dropping straight back. Pressure coming in his face, throwing that fade up the sideline. He's got a man out there, complete. Out beyond the 40 to about the 42-yard line goes Amari Hayes. That's his second catch of the day, and that's good for a first down for the Cyclones. Pressure wasn't there in time, and they found Amari Hayes open for 17 yards.
1: Yeah, that was a good check by Rayner right there, seeing the seven route come open.
0: First down, handoff. They've got the big man. That's Easton Miller. Not much there for him. Utah's done a good job. They have given up just 22 yards rushing on the ground today. And the leading rusher of the Big 12 Conference, Aiden Flohr, has 4 yards. That's it.
1: Yeah, and it starts with the two guys up front, Carson Kafusi and Jairo Moa. Jairo Moa is doing an amazing job of stalemating those interior linemen, allowing everybody to come in and play team defense right there.
0: So second down and 10 for the Cyclones. They mark it at the 43-yard line. Clock running at 9:20 to play here in the first half. 17-0 Utah. Connor Moberly, the other quarterback of the ball game right now for the Iowa State Cyclones. Moberly's going to keep it himself and pick his way forward, and he gets out to about the 50-yard line for a gain of, we'll call it, 7 yards. Connor Moberly's been in this program for a while, and he gets a carry right there, picks up 7, sets up third down and short now for the Cyclones. Elijah Ellis made the tackle for Utah.
1: That was a good overload to the side right there. They picked up their blocks. Let's hope Utah can learn from that, because they'll come back to that later.
0: Third down and 3. Cyclones 0-for-3 on third down.
1: I like that stat.
0: That's a stat that plays home or away.
1: Yes, it is.
0: Aiden Flohr, the tailback, on third down and short. Utah with 5 of the line of scrimmage. Wide receiver comes in motion across the formation. Rayner's going to look to pass. Firing over the middle, complete. Very close to first down yardage as he finds Dominic Overby.
1: Short.
0: They're going to mark him just about a yard short. They give him the 48-yard line. He needs the 47. That'll bring up fourth down at about 1. They stopped him on fourth down last time around. Will they keep the offense out there? They will, just on the Utah side of midfield. Jimmy Rogers rolling the dice again.
1: This is why I would have went for the touchdown. You see the mentality of Jimmy Rogers. He's just like, traditionally they'll tell you to punt this, to pin them deep, to play field position game. But we need this right now as far as momentum.
0: Going quickly now. I formation and a timeout taken by who? Iowa State.
2: First charge, timeout of the half. Iowa State, 30 seconds.
0: Going to keep it right here. I wonder if Iowa State, well, maybe they would have done it there. Maybe they're going to try and get Utah to jump. Fourth down and 1. You give Utah the ball here, they're guaranteed to probably get some points. You haven't really stopped them all day long. 7:49 to play in the first half. It'll be an interesting call here.
1: Yeah, it'll be something where they were trying to look to see what Utah was lined up in, if what they were going to get. For me, I thought they were going to do a nice little fullback dive or quarterback keep. The fullback was really tight to the quarterback on there, so it was something that was going to happen with those guys right there. But, again, they're seeing exactly how Utah's lined up and seeing if they could take advantage of it. Here, this is one of the things, too. Iowa State's getting this in these positions where it's fourth and short, third down and really short. And they throw a play action.
0: Well, they've got all tight ends and fullbacks in the game right now. Rainer is in the shotgun. And Easton Miller, now they're going to get up really, really close to the line of scrimmage. Fourth down and one. They call the quarterback's number. I'm not sure he got there. Flag flies. And we'll see. Maybe Utah was offside. I don't know. But he's very, very close to first down yardage. Let's see what the flag is on that far sideline. The way he threw the flag, I think it might be offside on Utah.
1: I don't know.
0: Unless Iowa State didn't get set, we'll see.
1: Yeah, they were trying to quick snap it.
2: Offside. Defense. Nose guard lined up for Utah.
0: The way the referee threw that flag, he threw it on the Utah side of the field, and that's what told me it was an offside. Gotcha. So Utah, it would have been close. It looked like the defense did a pretty good job, but instead it's a first down on the penalty down to the Utah 43-yard line, and the Iowa State drive stays alive.
1: But that's what we're talking about. You got to earn it. In order for you to get something, because that wasn't even a guaranteed conversion right there. They got to earn it. So this defense is doing their job here.
0: Tailback in the ball game, Arnold Barnes. Three tight ends and a fullback now. Watch the play action. Single wide receiver set to the right-hand side here. First down, handoff, Barnes picking his way forward, gets 2 yards, maybe three, to the 39-yard line. It just kind of got pushed forward. Elijah Ellis made the tackle. Not much there, but Barnes made something out of nothing. Second down at about 7 coming up.
1: Yeah, that looked like old school football, right? You got the triple I in the backfield, tight end going to the strong side right there, and just a lead through the B gap, no messing around. But good job by Utah, only getting up 3 yards on that play.
0: Clock running at 6:55 to play here in the first half. 17-0 Utah. Second down and 7 Iowa State from the Utah 39-yard line. They keep a jumbo package in again, but one wide receiver, that's Overby in the left slot. Tailback is Arnold Barnes. Now Rainer's going to play action this pass. He's going to take a look down the field. He's got a wide receiver out there and overshot him. Coverage was pretty good by Jackson Benny, and he overshot Dominic Overby. And that's going to bring up third down. Safety help coming over the top from Nate Ritchie. Good help by the Utah secondary. Rainer had to get rid of that ball quickly.
1: Jackson is putting on some great tape. He's an outstanding one-on-one defender. That is great. I mean, the pass was hard by itself, but Jackson Denny's doing a great job out in space. Nate Ritchie's doing a great job with help over the top right there. But that's just great solo coverage right there by Jackson Denny.
0: Cyclones today, 0-for-4 on third down.
2: I got.
0: Floor the tailback, Rainer the quarterback. Tight end comes in motion on third down and 7. Going to hand that ball and now throw that pop pass in the flat to the tight end, and he's going to be wrapped up and taken down about a yard shy.
1: Yeah.
0: He got thrown forward that time. Ty Claiborne, the tight end. It's going to be third down, now fourth down, and almost 2 yards. And Iowa State's going to go quickly here. Rainer calls his own number, and he's got the first down. Utah didn't seem ready for that. And they moved the chains on another fourth down conversion. They're now 2 out of 3 on fourth down. And they keep the drive alive here with coming up on 6 minutes to play. And the Iowa State fans have a little something to cheer for here.
1: Yeah, they're moving the ball. They're actually controlling line of scrimmage. They're keeping this defense on the field a lot. What's good is this feels like the second unit of the front 7 for Utah, right? You got Cyrus Polo and Elijah Ellis. You got Simi Pupu up front. And so you can rotate in here and stay fresh.
0: First down and 10, Cyclones. Floor of the tailback. 3 wide receivers in the pattern this time as Jalen Rainer's going to change the play. Utah crowds the line of scrimmage with 5. Play action pass for Rainer. Looking down the field, lots of time. Throws it in the flat. Incomplete. Great coverage out there by Elijah Ellis on Aiden Flora. He tried to squeeze that in the flat to the tailback, but Ellis was all over it.
1: Yeah, great coverage right there by Elijah Ellis. Staying tight to the defender, or tight to the running back right there. Not allowing him to have anything.
0: So that'll bring up second down and 10 as Utah shifts defensive line personnel. A couple of fresh bodies coming in for the Utes. Iowa State breaks the huddle. They've got it. Plenty of time on the play clock with 15. Look at this formation. That's a triple pistol formation. Now a full house backfield for Iowa State. Flora, the tailback behind Rayner. Play action pass. Rayner's going to be chased around, and he gets away from pressure. Looking down the field, slips and falls at the 35-yard line. Oh, goodness.
1: Lost.
0: He had all kinds of room to run, and he ends up losing 2 yards, almost three, back to the 35-yard line. The pressure caused him to slip, but if he keeps his footing, he's running up that sideline.
1: That defense does a great job. Who gets credit for this sack here? Is it Paul Fitzgerald? Who touched him? Come on, somebody. That's what I do. I make sure I go down and touch him.
0: The first guy there. Paul Fitzgerald was the first guy in the area. We'll see if they give him credit. As the Turf Monster got Jalen Rayner. Now third down, and we'll call it 13. They've got to get to the Utah 22-yard line. Rayner operating out of the shotgun here on third down and 13. He's going to change the play and move Aiden Flora to his right. The play clock at 1 second. Now he snaps it just as it expires. Looking down the field, still looking. Dumps it off to Aiden Flora in the flat. Flora is tackled and submarined at about the 29-yard line. Well short of first down yardage. About 7 yards shy.
1: Yeah, it looks like
0: Elijah Reed, the corner, ended up making the tackle. And I think for the first time today, we're going to see Kyle Conrady, who's one of the best kickers in college football. He'll attempt what looks to be about a 47-yard field goal from the left hash. He's only missed once this year, and that was from 54 yards. Utah will come after this. Conrady's hit a lot of big ones in his Iowa State career. Preseason All-Big 12 kicker. Snap is good. So is the hole. Kick is high. It's end over end. And it's good. And so the Cyclones, with 3:50 to play here in the first half, finally get on the scoreboard. 47-yard field goal by Conrady makes it 17-3. There's a timeout on the field. 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This is Utah Football from ESPN 700 and the Ute Sports Radio Network. 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
3: Get you a CR England yardage update here. Utah 197 here in the first half, 17 on the board. Iowa State 106 and 3 on the board. Welcome back to Jack Trice Stadium in Ames, Iowa. 3:50 to play in the first half. Bill Riley, Stevenson, Sylvester upstairs. Our guy Zach Moss downstairs. We'll hear from Zach coming up in a bit. He'll also get some words with Morgan Scally coming up before he goes to the locker room at halftime. Conradi will kick it off here for Iowa State. Just knocked through that 47-yard field goal. Daniel Bray back deep to receive for Utah. And Daniel's going to let that one go out of the end zone for a touchback. And Devin Dampier and the Utah offense, who have been really good today, will have a 75-yard field, 3 minutes and 50 seconds to work with here. Devin, 8 of 10, 97 yards and a touchdown. He's run it 3 times for 8 yards. Good, efficient first half for him. By the way, a spat stat, kind of. They've just told me that Nick Anderson is driving through Idaho listening to us today. Nick was apparently a member of the marching band for 4 years. Hey, Nick. Thanks for listening in Idaho today. First and 10, Utah. Look at this backfield. Parker and Bray and Dampier. All of them there. They're going to hand that ball to Devin Dampier. He's going to keep it straight ahead and pick up 5 yards. His helmet comes off to about the 29-yard line. They'll give him a 4-yard gain. He's going to have to go out for a play, which, by the way, I hate that. Because the defense half the time rips the helmet off the guy.
4: Sometimes you do it on purpose, but hey.
3: The good news is you've got Bert Ficklin.
4: You got a good backup quarterback.
3: Who's clearly warm and ready to go. So Devin trots off for a play. Bert comes in here. And Wayshon Parker stays in the ball game for Utah. Second down and 6 at the 29-yard line. Utah bringing in big personnel right now. Reese Parmenter checks in for the first time here for Utah at the offensive line spot. Bert Ficklin operating out of the shotgun. 3 wide receivers. Brings Hunter Andrews in motion, hands it off to Wayshon Parker. Running straight ahead, Wayshon picks up first down yardage to the 36-yard line. He picked up 7 yards, did Wayshon. He's now got 8 carries, 91 yards, and that's an Ivory Holmes first down. And the drive stays alive for Utah. They move the chains with 3:15 and clock running to play here in the first half.
4: Man, he is running with a purpose, ain't he? Absolutely love the things that he's doing. Things he's getting stacked up in the backfield, but just fighting his way and wiggling for some more yardage right there.
3: Hasn't had a 100-yard day yet this year. He's 9 yards shy of it right now. Maybe they can get it on this carry. 2 Rhino backs in the backfield. Iowa State showing a run blitz. Play action pass for Devin. In the flat, he finds Wayshon Parker up ahead, 40. Wayshon still on his feet, spins out of a tackle, 45, up to the 50. And into Iowa State territory he goes. What a run by Wayshon Parker. Out to the Iowa State 48-yard line and another first down.
4: Oh, that's an all-conference play right there. Absolutely stellar play by Wayshon Parker, refusing not to go down here, making at least 3 guys miss. Guy in open field. Oh, spin
5: whoop,
4: move.
5: Whoop, whoop.
4: Is that the Berman? Whoop, whoop.
3: That's like 5 guys he made miss.
4: Yeah.
3: Clock now at 2:20 to play here in the first half. First and 10 from the Iowa State 48-yard line. Dampier, another play action. Devin down the middle, has a man out there, Braden Pagan, hand fighting with a defensive back. Boy, he had an open wide receiver down the seam. Yeah. Reed Whittemore would have walked into the end zone, but Devin didn't have time to get it to him.
4: Yeah, the pressure came way too quick. Great decision by Devin at throwing it to Brandon Pagan, but out of bounds right there. Safe play, stops the clock. You're able to reassess before the 2-minute timeout.
3: So second down and 10 now. Daniel Bray checks in for Utah. 3 receivers left, 1 to the right-hand side. 2:09 to play with the clock stopped. Dampier backs up into the shotgun. Iowa State shifting around up front. They've got 3 down linemen. Devin surveys the defense, takes the snap. Looking, firing to the outside. He's got a man wide open there to the 40, to the 35, and down to about the 32, maybe 33-yard line goes Ricky Johnson. And that's going to be a pickup on the play of 13 yards and Ivory Holmes' first down, and that takes us to the 2-minute timeout.
6: 2-minute timeout.
3: As the referee told us as well, we'll step aside with that timeout. Utah driving, trying to get points before halftime. For the Big O Tires broadcast booth, this is Utah football from ESPN 700 and the Ute Sports Radio Network.
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3: From Jack Trice Stadium here in Ames, Iowa, 2 minutes to play in the first half, 17-3, Utah leading Iowa State. We had Nick listening in from Idaho earlier. We have Finnegan, Wickersham, and Barfield tuning in today from Superior, Colorado. Relaxing, taking it easy, watching a little Utah football and tuning the broadcast crew in. Boys, thanks for tuning in today. Appreciate that. Hope things are well in suburban Boulder. Things are well here in Ames so far for Utah. They're on the move with roughly 2 minutes to play here in the half. Well, exactly 2 minutes to play in the half. And at the Iowa State 33-yard line, playbook wide open here. Utah's got all three timeouts. Dampier and Parker in the backfield. Wayshawn needs 9 for 100 yards in the ballgame. He's also got 3 grabs for 30 yards. Devin motions Parker out of the backfield. Devin looks to pass. He's going to step up away from the pressure, dump it over the middle. He's got a man open there. Hunter Andrews is cut down. After almost a 10-yard gain, they'll give him 11 to the 22-yard line. Hunter's first touch today. That'll be a Utah first down. Clock will stop momentarily and wind again. First and 10 from the Iowa State 22. Utah going with tempo now. Empty backfield for Dampier. Throwing to the outside. He's got a man out there.
4: Oh, yeah.
3: That's Wayshawn Parker. He may walk it into the end zone. Out at the 1 yard line. He had a great block up the field. They say he stepped out at about the 3 yard line. And Utah will have it first and goal at the Iowa State 3.
4: Yeah, a great block by Ricky Johnson on the outside right there. Wayshawn was this close to getting a nice 24-yard touchdown, but they can punch it in here with the run.
3: Second trip inside the Canyon View Credit Union red zone today for Utah. They've got it first and goal at the Iowa State 3, and I think Iowa We're State's going to take that timeout.
9: With the runner stepped out of bounds. Under further review.
4: Oh, I think he definitely got out.
3: I think maybe it's where he stepped out of bounds. Was it at the 3? Was it at the 1? Was it maybe a little further up the field? From our vantage point, I thought he got almost to the 1 yard line. Look at the block on this play by Ricky Johnson down the field. Let's see where he goes out. Yeah, I think he dove for the pylon. I think he went out at about the 1 yard line, but we'll see what the review is here. The officials have to come all the way to the other end of the field to review this. I wonder why they can't have two, like, review things. Maybe they need to get their steps in.
4: So that's not looking like he stepped out. So I think, is that what they're doing? Because
3: I don't think he stepped out
4: because that foot's not out.
3: Well, then it may be he reached for the pylon and touched it. If that's the case, it's going to be a Utah touchdown. He reaches out, touches that pylon with the football.
4: he touched with his off arm first. And that's what I'm saying.
3: Okay, yeah.
4: The ball's in his outside hand.
3: It's not going to be a touchdown.
4: Right, he might be
3: play.
4: On the half-yard line, though.
3: That's exactly right.
4: Yeah.
3: That's exactly right. But then again, reviews are crazy.
4: Hey, we don't know what's going on.
3: Sometimes you know what's going on. Sometimes you don't.
4: Right.
3: It'll be up to this officiating crew. It's been good so far here today.
4: Yes.
3: Head referee Henry Johns looking and peering into that monitor right now. I think he's out at about the one, maybe the half-yard line.
4: One, maybe half. That's what I would say because the ball's in his outside arm. I don't know if it totally touched the pylon. But either way, I'm glad they're taking a look at it.
3: Yeah, that foot does not look like it's not out at the three.
4: He didn't step out. But
3: he's out at about the one, maybe the half-yard line. Yeah. Let's see what they say here momentarily. There's a minute 40 to play. Either way, Utah's in good position to punch this ball in.
4: Right. Give Wayshon Parker another carry here and get him into that.
3: Right now,
4: inside.
3: He's got 4 catches for 51 yards and 8 carries for 91 yards. They're still just trying to figure out where this ball goes. And I think they've made their decision. We'll hear from Henry Johns right now.
9: After further review, the runner was out of bounds at the half-yard line. The first and goal for Utah.
3: Half-yard line's where it at, first and goal. I almost think you've got to pay it off with Wayshon right here since he's done the heavy lifting to get that ball down there.
4: Well, yeah, he's had multiple catches on this drive for big yardage and then that tough run right there getting you all the way down to half. This is where you assert your will on the defense, right? You put your rhino package in, you big boy this football, and crush him mentally, right? You crush them mentally by, like, I don't care if I'm on a half-yard line or 50-yard line. You're not going to stop me. That's exactly what this play is going to be for Utah.
3: So we'll see if they bring the jumbo personnel out here. In all likelihood, they will. They usually do around that goal line. Wayshon Parker stays in the ball game. They do indeed. Semi Taulonga, the Rhino back, will play the role of fullback here in an extended pistol. Devin Dampier with Wayshon Parker behind him. First and goal. Devin, option play, outside. Parker to the end zone, touchdown. Wayshon Parker, the old-fashioned option play to the outside. Takes a shove from the Iowa State defender, but into the end zone for a second time today to make it 23-3 Utah with a minute 35 to play before halftime.
4: I absolutely love the way he plays. That's how, when I played offense in high school, that's how I was like, I don't care about running open. I got to hit somebody.
3: You played offense?
4: Oh, yeah. I was All-State, baby. Come on now. Come on now. Come on now. Come on now.
3: I've never heard you brag about your offensive prowess.
4: Because I like hitting people.
3: Okay.
4: That's what I'm trying to get at.
3: Fair enough. PAT coming up after the Pepsi touchdown by Dylan Curtis, trying to make it 24-3 with 95 seconds to play here in the first half. Kick is up. Kick is good. And Utah continues to flex its dominance here on the Cyclones. 8 plays, 75 yards. Sly, it took them 2 minutes and 15 seconds to get that done. Utah's offense has been terrific here in the first half.
4: Yeah,
3: 272 yards of total offense for Utah here in the first half.
4: When we were talking about leading into this game and what we're needing to have happen, this is exactly how you do it. Utah's doing a great job of asserting their will early and often in this game.
3: Our friends from Fox want to take another timeout, so we'll step aside with them. 95 seconds to play before halftime. All Utah here in Ames. 24-3, and this is Utah football from ESPN 700 and the Ute Sports Radio Network.
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3: 24-3 Utah with 95 seconds to play in the half. Down to the sideline for a sideline update. You're looking smarter and smarter as the first half goes along, Zach Moss. Your impact player was Wayshon Parker. He did it all on that drive.
15: I might know a thing or two about running backs. he has over half of all the yards for the offense right now in his first half, right? And we talked about it. Just give him the ball. He is an absolute playmaker. So he's making the plays that we need to be made. 21-point lead.
3: Zach Moss not only knows ball, but he knows math. He is indeed right. Wayshon Parker's got 144 yards. That is indeed more than half of the 272 Utah's got. Fair catch by Cameron Pettaway, which is a little surprising. That ball was at the 2-yard line, and Pettaway

0: Iowa State wants it at the 25-yard line.
1: I think he got hit that time that he brought it out. I was like, I don't need this.
0: Was that a business decision?
1: It was, because it's like, look, if I get a touchback, I can get the ball at the 25-yard line. If I'm bringing it out and I'm only getting it to the 20-yard line, that's a loss. So I'll take a 75-yard field instead of 80.
0: Iowa State, 3 on the board on their last drive. They've got a 75-yard field and 95 seconds. Rainer to pass on first down in the flat. It's complete short. He gets Cody Jackson there at about the 31-yard line for a 6-yard gain. They'll give him the 32 for 7, and the clock continues to run here as we come up on a minute 20 to play before halftime. Second down and 3 here for the Cyclones. Rainer operates out of the gun. Utah rushing 4, playing coverage behind. In the flat again, Cody Jackson again. Jackson Benny up to make the tackle quickly. Actually, it was Elijah Reed. That'll be first down yardage to the 37-yard line. They'll stop it shortly and then rewind the clock. Iowa State checking with the sideline.
1: Scooby's got to steal one of these times.
0: If he keeps throwing those out, somebody's going to jump one quick.
1: He's just doing a light 5-yard hitch.
0: 1 minute to play. Rainer to pass again on first and 10 to the outside. Again, very close to being intercepted by Utah's Elijah Davis. Cody Jackson with his third consecutive catch. That time he picked up 5 yards. Make it 6 yards. Out to the 44-yard line. If he throws one more of those, it might be a pick six the other way. Here's Aiden Flora trying to get some yardage. He spins out of a tackle into Utah territory, and that's the best run of the day for Iowa State and Aiden Flora. Flora, who picks up almost 10 yards to the Utah 46. 37 seconds, and the clock running again. Rainer's going to go quickly here for the Cyclones. It was movement here on the right-hand, so make it left-hand side. They get the left tackle moving early. That was Jake Taylor.
1: Yeah.
2: False start. Offense. Left tackle. Play results. The 10-second run. Iowa State is elected to take a timeout. Second of the half.
0: So Iowa State has one remaining. They didn't want the 10-second runoff. You done, Henry? Okay, good. It would have been 23 seconds. Now it's 33 seconds. They've still got a chance, and Conradi has a really good leg. So they're only about 10, 12 yards away from field goal range for their All-American kicker, but again, those outs, if Utah or Elijah Reed or Elijah Davis are about 2 steps closer, Cody Jackson would be chasing. That ball might have gone the other way.
1: Yeah, they ran the same play. It was the hitch, the same formation, same play. Elijah Davis was getting tighter and tighter every time. I'm just like, it's not changing, brother. Go steal that thing. And hopefully he can get one here. But it looks like they're just trying to get in the field goal range.
0: First down and 15, back at the Iowa State 49-yard line. Rainer in the shotgun, Aiden Flora next to him. He deploys 3 wide receivers across the pattern. He'll drop the pass. Utah brings pressure. He throws the ball up, and good coverage by Jackson Benny up that sideline. Incomplete. They were trying to get it to Omari Hayes, and there is a flag on the play. Let's see if it's pass interference or holding. Boy, it looked like pretty good coverage by Benny.
1: Yeah, it was contact, though.
2: Pass interference. Defense number 23. Ball replaced in the spot of the foul. Automatic first down.
0: Pretty close. They'll move that ball to the 37-yard line and a first down for Iowa State. Yeah. So 28 seconds remain. One timeout here for the Cyclones. Boy, there wasn't much there.
1: There wasn't, and that's one of those plays that they could have ate the flag or thrown it on that. That wasn't much, but it was just a spot foul as well, so that was a little less than the 15-yard penalty.
0: So they line up 3 receivers right, the tight end in the right slot. Now they move a wide receiver out to the left side, bring the back in the backfield on first and 10 from the Utah 37. Rainer backs up the pass, pressure coming, throwing to the outside. He's got it complete to his tight end. Tyler Fortenberry with his first catch today and second catch of the season. Pushed out of bounds there by Jonu Hall after a short gain.
1: Yeah, and now they're in field goal range. It's about a 50-yard field goal from this range.
0: And here's the thing
1: here to
0: remember, too. They get the ball to come out of the second half. So any points here will be good for Iowa State, even though they're down 24-3. 23 seconds to play. Rainer to pass again. 3-step drop. Nobody open, being chased. There was a hold that nobody called. And the ball goes incomplete out of bounds, trying to get that ball to the outside. Oh, there is a penalty.
1: Yeah, I saw something thrown, but I couldn't see it.
0: Yeah, it's going to be a hold, I think, on Iowa State here. He had a defensive line.
1: Yeah, because that should have been a sack.
0: Turned around. It would have been a sack. Yeah, here's the call.
1: It would have been like a 12-yard sack.
2: Holding. Offense number 51. 10-yard penalty.

0: Reset the game clock for 16 seconds. 16 seconds.
1: That's the right tackle, King, who got called for that hold, and that's a spot foul from the hold, so that's going to back him up to about the 43-yard line.
2: So the sack, because there's a penalty, you stop the clock, but, like, is there still a runoff? I mean, he set it to 16, but...
1: That's no runoff.
2: No?
1: So second down here, 16 seconds to play. Flora comes back in the backfield here for a little protection. Utah's going to rush four here with 16 seconds left in the half. Over the middle and incomplete. They've skied that ball to the tight end. Fortenberry, incomplete. And to be very fair right now.
2: They got taken out of field goal range.
1: Yeah, that you're right on the edge of Kyle Carnrotty's kicking field goal range here with 13 seconds left.
2: This would be a 60, 61-yard field goal if they try this. Which I don't think so. They're going to try to run the ball here. I think they have one timeout left.
1: One timeout remaining, 13 seconds. It's third down and about 18 to go, so they've got a long way. They're going to just try and pick up five or six to make it an easier field goal for their place kicker.
2: Yeah, they're going to run the ball, try to center it up, and try to make it a
1: probably going to be a direct snap here perhaps to the tailback. Nope, they're going to pass instead. Pressure coming off the edge. Throws that ball out and incomplete. That brings up fourth down, and this is going to be a really long field goal attempt if they try it. I'm not sure they're going to bring the field goal kick team out here with that play. Because this is going to be, as you said, Sly, about a 60-yard field goal. And these are not ideal kicking conditions, and they are. They're going to keep the offense out there on fourth down and 16.
2: Yeah, and the defense has to be alert for everything. It's not necessarily going to be a pass right here. They can run a screen. They can run a general run play right here. They might just concede this and make it a basic play. Don't just think it's a pass.
1: Cyclones 1-for-2 on fourth down, and Morgan Scally says, I'll take a timeout. This has all of a sudden become a really long first half.
2: It was moving along 2 minutes.
1: it was moving along pretty good, and it's slowed down to a snail's pace here over the last 2 minutes of clock time. It's been more like 15 minutes of game time. And Morgan Scally wants to make sure everybody's on the same page. We'll hear from Morgan Scally momentarily. Zach Moss will catch up with him going into the locker room. He's got to be happy with a lot of things right now as his team's up 24-3. He'll be really happy if they're able to get a stop right here.
2: Yeah, I think this is a great timeout by Morgan Scally. It's fourth down and long. The things that can happen here, screen draw, they're going to be alert to. Make sure you watch, because if they make you jump off sides here.
1: Might be a Hail Mary, too. I think you're going to try. Yeah, that's exactly what they're going to try and do. They've got four wide receivers in the pattern. This one's going to be a Hail Mary attempt.
2: They still got a timeout.
1: Rainer in the shotgun's going to backpedal to pass right now. Plenty of time. Now he's going to step up and throw it long. Looking down the field, it's intercepted by Utah and then dropped by Utah. Braden Pagan just got his head slammed to the ground by an Iowa State wide receiver. Pagan was back there. Does he get credit for the interception? I think he does.
2: Yeah,
1: they're going to give him credit for that interception. And Braden Pagan not only has a touchdown catch today, now he's got an interception too.
2: Hey, man, the more
1: that
2: you can
1: take us to the end of the first half.
2: The more you can do right there. Great job by Braden Pagan.
1: So we've reached the end of the first half. And Utah leads at 24-3. I can tell you this, the Utes are not happy with what just happened on the field.
0: At the end of the first half.
2: Yeah, I know Morgan had to have some words for the referee, like what's going on.
1: Let's go downstairs to Zach Moss with Morgan Scally.
3: Coach, you've controlled both sides of the ball, built a 24-3 lead. What's the biggest thing you got to emphasize to your team to finish this game out the right way?
4: Well, there's four quarters to football, right? And, you know, they're a team that's hungry. We're a team that's hungry. Very proud of the O-line, D-line for how we're handling the run on both sides of the ball. Got to keep it up.
3: Thank you, Coach.
1: Zach, Coach, thank you very much. That sideline update brought to you by Ken Garf. We hear you. Utah scored on the opening play, and they scored on their last drive of the first half as well. They lead it here 24-3. We'll take a short timeout. When we come back, the America First Credit Union halftime show. It's Utah 24 and Iowa State 3, and this is Utah football from ESPN 700 and the Ute Sports Radio Network.
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14: Yes. 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Now it's time to talk about it. This is the Utes Game Day Halftime Show. 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
1: Halftime here at Jack Trice Stadium in Ames, Iowa, Utah. Utah got the opening kick, took it out to the 45, 46-yard line. Then on the first play of the game, Wayshon Parker went 54 yards. That kind of set the tone for his first half and for Utah's first half. They lead it 24-3 here at the half. Wayshon Parker, what a half. 9 carries, 92 yards, and 2 touchdowns. He's got 4 catches for 52 yards as well. I guess maybe the plan, Sly, was to get Wayshon Parker involved early.
2: Well, I like what Zach said in the pregame talking about it. I had 60 yards, and I was like, what the heck is going on? The very next week, I went up and I had 30 carries. And so I think Wayshon Parker had a little conversation with McGivin and Scally this week, or they knew exactly what needed to happen. Wayshon needed to be a factor in this game, and he definitely is today. He's came in with the right mindset that you need to win this football game.
1: America First Credit Union Halftime Show. Utah in the first half had 5 possessions, 3 touchdowns, a field goal, and a punt. Their average start was their own 30. They had 32 plays run, 9 chunk plays. Wayshon Parker had 4 of them. Iowa State had 5 first-half possessions. They got a field goal. They were stopped on downs. They threw an interception, and they punted twice. 32 plays as well for the Cyclones and 4 chunk plays. Their average start was their own 25. Utah, 272 yards in the first half of total offense. After the first 3 games, Iowa State with 11th in the country in total defense, only giving up 226 yards a game. They've already given up 272 here today.
2: Well, it just tells you about the opponents that they are playing, right? Southeastern Arkansas? Southeast Missouri that they played. Bowling Green last week. Everybody was talking about it's going to be a tight game. I'm like, if you really watch the film, the things that Bowling Green and Southeast Missouri and even Iowa were giving up, you're not going to see that from Utah. So you take those plays away, then what does Iowa State have? And what they have is what you're seeing here today in that first half. So, again, like Coach Scally said, there's 4 quarters of football. You got to finish this football game. But Utah is doing everything that they're supposed to at this point in the game.
1: 160 through the air, 112 on the ground for Utah today. All told, Devin Dampier, 12 of 15, 160 and a touchdown. Wayshon Parker, as we mentioned, 9 for 92 on the ground and 2 touchdowns. Dampier, 4 carries for 12 yards through the air. Parker, 4 catches, 52. Creed Whittemore, 2 catches, 41. Braden Pagan, 2 catches, 29 and a touchdown. On the defensive side, well, Utah's been pretty good as well. Elijah Scooby Davis, 4 tackles. Elijah Ellis, 4 tackles. The Elijah's doing pretty well here today for Utah as they lead it by a score of 24-3. Former Jazz man, the minivan himself, being honored today by, wow, look at this crowd we've got in the booth. That's surprising. By Iowa State going into their Hall of Fame today. So congratulations to former Jazz man and Salt Lake resident George Niang. Our halftime score, Thank you to Matt Smith for the assist on the numbers. He's the VIP for sure. 14 minutes on the halftime game clock. It's Utah 24 and Iowa State 3. This is the America First Credit Union halftime show. We'll send it back to Salt Lake City for a scoreboard update next. 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
1: And Wayshon Parker as they offset it on first and 10 from the 46-yard line. Wayshon, now Devin Dampier. Wayshon's going to keep it himself. He's going to have running room. He's in the open field, 45-40, 35-30, open field, 25-20. He's going to go 10-5, touchdown! Wayshon Parker, he goes 54 yards on the opening play of the ball game, and it's a Utah touchdown. That's how you get your star running back involved early. Parker was touched once, and that was it. All the way to the end zone, and the crowd is stunned here in Ames.
21: 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First at 5:30, Utah State hosts Troy. You can watch it on CBS Sports Network. Then there's three games at 6 on ESPN+. SUU hosts Idaho State. Utah Tech visits Northern Colorado. And Weber State entertains Portland State. And number 9, BYU is on bye. Elsewhere in the Big 12, there's a couple games in progress. Number 25, Houston, is on upset alert. They lead Georgia Southern, but by just a touchdown late second quarter, 21-14. Watch the rest of it on ESPNU. UCF leads TCU 14-10 at halftime in Orlando. And still to come, at 5 on ESPN2, a pair of unbeaten square off as Cincinnati hosts Kansas State. Also at 5, undefeated West Virginia hosts Oklahoma State, and it can be seen on FS1. And old Pac-12 foes face off as Arizona faces Washington State. Kickoff is at 5:30 on CBS. Earlier, Baylor beat Colorado 23-13. Coming up on the Ute Game Day Halftime Scoreboard Report, there's a bunch of ranked versus ranked games in the top 25. I'll update you on those. That's in 2 minutes on the America First Credit Union Halftime Show. I'm James Peterson, and this is Utah Football from ESPN 700 and the Ute Sports Radio Network.
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1: First and 10 at the Iowa State 24-yard line on the edge of the red zone. 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Lots of time. Down the field. Man open. Caught. Touchdown. Braden Pagan beat the safety to the seam and into the end zone for a touchdown. 24 yards from Devin Dampier. And the big year for Braden Pagan continues for Utah.
21: 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Number 15, Utah leads Iowa State 24-3 in Ames, Iowa. Other top 25 scores. Number 4, Ole Miss trails. Number 21, Florida 17-6. Late first half at the Swamp. Catch the conclusion of that one on ABC. Coach Witt's number 18, Michigan Wolverines lead number 17, Iowa 10-7 at halftime at the Big House. See the remainder of that one on CBS. Still to come at 5:30 on ABC, number 10 LSU hosts number 23 Texas A&M. Also at 5:30 on NBC, number 12 USC entertains number 20 Oregon. And at 5:45, number 19 Missouri visits number 24 Mississippi State. A few games have gone final, including one upset. Wake Forest knocked off number 16 Louisville 30-27 in Derby City. Number 1 Texas held off number 14 Tennessee 20-17 in Knoxville. And Friday night, the defending national champions, number 5, Indiana, survived Northwestern 29-23 in Bloomington. Once again, Utah leads Iowa State 24-3 in Ames. I'm James Peterson, and this has been your Halftime Scoreboard Report, part of the America First Credit Union Halftime Show. Coming up, the voice of the Utes, Bill Riley, and former Utah greats, Utes legends, in fact, Stevenson Sylvester and Zach Moss, will bring you the second half of Utah and Iowa State from the heartland. 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
1: Back at Jack Trice Stadium here in Ames, Iowa, the America First Credit Union halftime show continues on. Utah leading it 24-3. I turned around at halftime and we had like 17 people here. The Pepsi crew has made their way to the booth here today. They're great sponsors of Utah football. Pepsi, you can pick your Pepsi up at Smith's, another great sponsor of Utah football. You know, I make fun of Dave Spatafore playing injured. We call him Scooter Spatafore right now because he's kind of scooting around. He's got a bad wheel. He had surgery about a month and a half ago. I love that Dave's here and that Matt's here. They made their way to Ames. Dave gave me a great couple of great halftime stats. First of all, Wayshon Parker's had a great first half Sly. He's now got 1,962 career rushing yards. 38 more, and he hits the 2,000 mark for his career. I think he could get that on the first touch of the second half the way he did it in the first half.
7: Oh, man, this guy is electric, man. Exactly what we needed, and he's so confident. We knew the work that he's put in offseason. The strength coach said he's most impressed by that guy's offseason work. Wayshon expects so much from himself. You're seeing it all on display here in the first half.
1: And another spat stat for you. Since 1995, how about this? Since 1995, Braden Pagan is the first Ute with a touchdown reception and an interception in the same game.
7: Since Weddle?
1: No, 95.
7: Oh, wow.
1: Yeah, like 10 years before Eric Weddle. Weddle never caught one. He ran some in and had some interceptions. Did that against San Diego State. But, yeah, Braden Pagan, he was the one, not Jonnu Hall. It was offense number 7, not defense number 7, that was out there on the last play of the first half. And then he got his head slammed in the turf, and there was no flag.
7: Yeah, that was very awkward play. I wonder if Morgan Scali is getting the refs on that, because Iowa State seems like they're doing some extracurriculars on every play.
1: Let's go downstairs to the third member of our broadcast team, Zach Moss, who usually peeks his head in that locker room at halftime. We only got the one comment from Morgan Scali. What was the vibe in the locker room at halftime, Zach?
8: Yeah, Coach Scali just wanted these guys to absolutely play this game and finish this game clean, right? You saw the halftime, little skirmish there at the end. So just make sure he kept their mouths closed and finish this game the right way and play Utah-style football.
1: Well, they're certainly doing that. Zach, thank you. That sideline update brought to you by our friends at Ken Garf. We hear you. If you've ever watched the Little League World Series, you've seen kids sliding down the hill at the Little League World Series in Williamsport, and there's usually a big mudslide at that. Well, they've got that going. The only fun anybody's having here today that's wearing an Iowa State shirt are these kids that are sliding down the mud hill because they've had so much rain here. Otherwise, there hasn't been a lot to cheer for the Iowa State faithful today, have there?
7: I mean, I'm a little jealous. I've been actually kind of itching to want to go slide down that thing because that's a big hill right there. If you want to have any fun, you're rolling down that thing.
1: Is the opening drive, Sly, Iowa State's going to get the ball out of the locker room. How big is the opening drive for both that Iowa State offense but also the Utah defense if they can get them off the field?
7: Well, I always say that just as many points as you scored or they scored in that half, the other team has the opportunity to do that in the next half, right? So this is very important for the Utah defense to, one, keep that momentum going. Whatever your speech and corrections you made at halftime, implement those and shut them down. If you want to kill your opponent mentally, this first drive of the half is what it's all about here and making that happen.
1: So our second half being brought to you by University of Utah Health. Get that same great care the Utes trust by visiting uofuhealth.org/Utes. Dylan Curtis will kick it off. He'll kick it right to left as you listen to it, as we call it here at Jack Trice Stadium. And Cameron Petaway, who came in as one of the better kick return men in both the Big 12 and college football, stands at his goal line. He returned one today, took a big hit, and then decided, I don't know if I'm going to return anymore. We'll see what he does here. as the Cyclones find themselves down 3 touchdowns as we begin the second half. 30 minutes of football, down 30 to go on this Saturday afternoon in the Heartland. Thanks for tuning in wherever you may be today. Dylan Curtis puts his right foot to it, high and end over end. It's returnable, and Pettaway will take it from his 5-yard line. He's got the 10 and the 15. Pettaway to the outside. He's got the 20, 25, 30, and finally tackled at the 35-yard line, but a flag comes in late, and this one may come back just a little bit. Pettaway with a 30-yard return, but I have a feeling this one's going to get backed up for either a block in the back or a hold on Iowa State.
7: Well, it was a great job by Mate Akihelu at going in there and doing
9: the return. Holding, number 53, 10 yards from the spot of the foul. First down.
7: Yeah, Mate Akihelu, as a kickoff guy, you want to stop the forward track right here. He knocks out both of the first blockers right there, but definitely see that holding call on that call right there. Great call. This backs him up to the 18-yard line.
1: Yeah, they got Jaden Weaver, the freshman defensive tackle, for the hold on that play. So Iowa State will begin instead at their own 35, at their own 18-yard line, first down and 10, trailing 24-3. Aiden Flohr, the Big 12's leading rusher coming in today, has a grand total of 14 yards on the afternoon. Now I think
9: correction, the foul was on number 12, the receiving team, first down.
1: Well, it wasn't the defensive tackle, but it looks like it was Ethan Stecker, backup freshman linebacker. Either way, Cyclones begin first and 10 at their own 18-yard line, an 82-yard field in front of them to begin the second half. Rayner operates out of the shotgun. Two tights and two wides, and four of the tailback. Utah with a four-man down front, five near the line of scrimmage. And on first down, Rayner's going to keep it himself, and he's not going to go anywhere. He's stacked up behind the line of scrimmage.
7: That's what I'm talking about.
1: Excellent work up front by Lance Holtzclaw, by Jai Moe. And they drop him for a one-yard loss at the 17, second down and 11 coming up.
7: Great eyes by Jai Moe. Normally you want to option the in guy on the line of scrimmage, but sometimes they want to option the three technique to see if he flows. But Jai Moe sees the mesh, the quarterback keeps it, and does exactly what we want. If the ball is in Jalen Rayner's hands, that's what we want on defense. We want to make him try to beat us today.
1: Second down and 11, three receivers spread out to the left-hand side. They motion a back out of the backfield, Rayner by himself with the shotgun. Utah going to rush four again on Rayner. He looks to the outside, completes to the outside. He's got it there to his man. It's going to be Cody Jackson. Actually, Amari Hayes makes the grab, and they pick up about 7 yards, maybe 8, to the 24-yard line. And third down and 4 coming up.
7: Yeah, Jonah Hall's playing 12 yards off of him right there. I don't know why you're playing so far off. You don't have to. You got speed, Jonah. You don't have to respect him that much.
1: Cyclones have not converted a third down today. They're 0-7. They've got to get 4 yards to keep this drive alive as we're just underway here in the second half. Flohr stays in the ball game at tailback. Two tight ends, two wide receivers here for Iowa State on third down. Holtzclaw moving around at the line of scrimmage. Rayner to pass over the middle. It's caught by the tight end. Actually, that's going to be the wide receiver, Cody Jackson, who picks his way forward and out near the 36 for a first down. That's the first third down conversion of the afternoon for Iowa State.
7: Yeah, and they should have clouded that side. They had a bunch formation right there, and there's a lot of crossing routes that happen with a bunch formation. So you normally cloud that so everybody takes the most inside guy, and they don't right there. Jonah Hall lets that guy go right into the inside right there and pick up that first down.
1: 2 minutes gone by. The drive stays alive for the Cyclones from their own 36-yard line. Pettaway in the ball game now with tailback. They shift personnel around left to right. Rayner in the shotgun surveys the Utah defense. They've got four at the line of scrimmage. Drops to pass again. Same. Plenty of time over the middle again. He's got his wide receiver on a crossing route. He's still in play and out near the 50-yard line goes Amari Hayes. I'm going to say he stepped out where? At the 48-yard line. Yeah. That's a pickup of 12 more yards and another first down. Jackson Benny in trail coverage pushed him out of bounds.
7: Yeah, you have to see what Iowa State is trying to do here. They're trying to do a whole bunch of level routes and natural pick routes is what offense kind of calls them right there. And they're trying to get these guys confused and crossed up themselves. So they got to figure that out and who's taking what.
1: Rayner now 14 of 23 for 129 yards and an interception. First and 10 just shy of midfield at the Iowa State 48. Handoff, Flora. He's trying the right side. Nothing there. He'll lose a yard back to the 47-yard line. Jonu Hall came up to submarine him with a tackle that time. And they have made life hard today on the Big 12's leading rusher, Aiden Flora.
7: Oh, as they should. I mean, you're not playing Bowling Green here. You're playing Utah defense right here. And they're flying around and making sure that Aiden Flora does not get loose.
1: They gave him the line of scrimmage, and that was generous. So second down and 10. Clock continues to run now with 11:40 to play in the third quarter, 24-3 Utah. Run game just hasn't been there today for Iowa State.
10: Which is great.
1: Twins left and right. Four receivers in the pattern on second down and 10. Rainer changing the play now at the line of scrimmage. Utah's going to rush four again. He drops back to pass. Surveys the field. Another crossing route nearly intercepted. Oh, and a flag comes in late. I think they're going to get pass interference here. Maybe on Rabbit Evans. We'll see. It looked like pretty good coverage.
7: It
1: we'll
7: did.
1: See.
7: I'm not sure if it was a late grab.
9: Pass interference. Defense number five. Spot foul. Automatic first down.
1: Was not Rabbit Evans. Correction, it was Bobo Chenault who was in on it. It was a late flag in. Spot a foul penalty. It's only about 5 yards, but it is a first down.
7: Yeah, I don't know. I just saw the replay there. It could have gone either way right there. He was a little early.
1: And, I don't know that ball was catchable. They're never going to call it uncatchable on a route like that, but I don't think he was going to come up with that pass.
7: At all.
9: No snap.
1: What do we have here? We got a timeout taken by who?
7: In Morgan.
1: Maybe Utah.
7: Yeah, he wants them to look at something, though. But
1: maybe the spot of the football where that penalty was? I'm not sure. But he's having the officials come over. Morgan Scally is right now to have a conversation.
7: Yeah, I don't know what you're looking at right there. Oh, it was tipped at the line of scrimmage?
1: Oh, okay. If the ball is tipped, then there's no pass interference.
7: Penalty, yeah.
1: I don't know if that's a reviewable play, though,
7: it
1: to see
7: be.
1: If that ball was tipped. Because if it was tipped, any of the contact after the ball is tipped is allowed. You can, as you know, Sly. Henry Johns turned his mic on for a minute. Yeah, Let's see if we...
7: He had to get his thoughts together there.
1: We've got several officials in the booth with us now telling us the ball was tipped as well. So let's see what Henry John says.
9: Utah selected to take a timeout. The challenge is ruling on the field.
1: Well, what he didn't tell you was they're taking the timeout so they can look at the replay to see if the ball was indeed tipped. Our seven officials here in the booth have said it was indeed tipped. So it should not be pass interference. There's a timeout on the field. We'll take it with them.
7: Yeah.
1: We'll sort it all out.
7: Yeah.
1: When we get back. 11:22 to play here in the third quarter for the Big O Tires broadcast booth. It's Utah 24 and Iowa State 3, and this is Utah football from ESPN 700 and the Ute Sports Radio Network.
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1: Well, they came back with the review. The ball was tipped, but they said the contact happened before the tip, so The play on the field stands as called. It's pass interference. Utah loses a timeout and loses a challenge. So we were all right, but they said the contact occurred before the ball was tipped. So first down, Iowa State, just across midfield in Utah territory. My other broadcast partner, Sly, is listening in today from back in Salt Lake City. The great Sean Mooney is tuned in poolside today with the great Bake and Brew, who are with him today, enjoying the call of this game in the sunshine. It's a lot sunnier in Salt Lake than it is here. And I might have to get into the pool when I get it back home a little bit later on tonight if we get home at a decent hour.
7: A late night swim?
1: A little bit of a late night swim with Miss Shelley, so we'll see if that happens. First down and 10, Iowa State at the 47-yard line of Utah with 11:22 to play here in the third quarter. Aiden Floor, the tailback. Jalen Rayner, the quarterback. And Iowa State on the move, trying to cut into this Utah lead of 21 points. Toss sweep right side.
7: Nice. Flora.
1: And they stack him, and then he spins out of it. Well, two people had him. Hall had him first. Nobody wrapped up. And he ends up picking up 6 yards down to the 41-yard line. They had it read perfectly. They just didn't wrap him up.
7: Yeah, Jonah's been one of those players that, like, throws his body at him and normally knocks guys down. But in the linebacker position, you gotta wrap him up at the end of the day. Whether you shoestrings, undershirt, whatever it is, you got to make sure he doesn't get those extra yards, because Flora slips through the tackle right there and picks up extra yardage.
1: Second down and 4 now at the Utah 41. Flora comes out. The backfield now comes back in to the backfield from the left-hand side. From the Utah 41-yard line, Rayner's going to play action pass. Plenty of time to look. Down the field, throws it short. Flora all by himself. Another bust on Flora out of the backfield and down to the Utah 27-yard line he goes. That's a pickup of 14 yards. Nobody had the back out of the backfield that time. And another first down for the Cyclones.
7: That is just... That's basic right there. There's nothing special about that. Check down route. Somebody's got to pick that up.
1: Three receivers split wide to the left-hand side, a tight end to the left slot. First down and 10 from the Utah 26-yard line. Now Iowa State checks with the sideline. 10:15 in the clock rolling. Rayner's going to step up and change the play with his offensive line. Play clock at 10. A lot of movement up front. No whistle, and Utah wraps up Aiden Floor after a 1-yard gain. Did you see a lot of guys moving early there, Sly?
7: Yeah, it was more on the defensive side of the ball. The hard part about that is there's some guy moving and some guys not, so it looks funky, but it all depends on when the ball is snapped to.
1: Nice tackle by Jai Mo on that play. A short gain of a yard for Aiden Flora. Second down and 9 coming up. We dip under 10 minutes to play here in the third quarter, 24-3 Utes. It's a good drive to begin the second half here for Iowa State, just methodically down the field and keeping that ball away from Utah. Cameron Petaway, the tailback of the ball game. Two receivers left, two receivers right on second down and 9. Now Petaway motions out. Rayner's going to keep it himself. He's got running room. Second level. Rayner drilled at about the 14-yard line after he picks up 11 yards. Sly, there is a big hole in the middle of that Utah defense right now, and Iowa State's exploiting it.
7: Well, you have to say that was a great play call by Iowa State. They saw something, and they exercised it.
1: First down and 10 into the red zone for the first time today go the Iowa State Cyclones.
7: That corner over here.
1: Three receivers to the right-hand side. Four down linemen. Rayner to pass again. Fires to the outside. Ball is knocked down at the line of scrimmage. Lance Holtzclaw gets those big paws up to knock it down. They were trying to get that ball to Dominic Overby. It goes incomplete. And second down coming up.
7: Yeah, Lance has got to take over this second half. They need some leadership to step up. There are some basic plays happening right now that definitely should not be happening. I don't think it's Iowa State doing anything extravagant. It's us not being great on our keys on this drive.
1: Second down and 10 from the Utah 14-yard line. Clock stopped with 8:52 to play here in the third quarter. Petaway the tailback. He lines up at a pistol behind Jalen Rayner. Utah shifting personnel around up front. They're going to hand it to Petaway out on the edge. He squirts through a hole at the 8. He's driven backwards by Jonnu Hall at about the 7-yard line, about 3 yards shy of first down yardage. Third down coming up.
7: Yeah, it's going to be about third down and 2 here. Iowa State's got a little bit of momentum here, and it's almost 2-down territory.
1: I think it is. You're down 21 points midway through the third quarter. You're probably going for it here if you're Iowa State, so Utah's got to be ready for that.
7: It's been a long drive this far, almost 6 minutes here.
1: Third down and about 3.5 to go here as the clock continues to run. Utah's offense hasn't seen the field yet here in the second half. Rainer lines up for the gun. Barnes is next to him to his left. Two tights and two wides as Utah crowds the line of scrimmage. Rainer, hands, now keeps out on the edge. He's going to walk it into the end zone, touchdown. That was a great drive by Iowa State. That was not a great drive by the Utah defense. They missed a lot of plays, including the touchdown, and Rainer goes in from 8 yards out.
7: Yeah, as I said, like just what we said at halftime, just as many points as you scored in that first half, this team can score that in the second half if you don't take them seriously here. And there's just a few things on that play, right, on that drive right there, where this defense just wasn't clicking. There's some technique things, responsibility things that just were not on point right there.
1: PAT coming up here from Kyle Conrady. He drills it through. On that drive, Iowa State had four chunk plays. They had four chunk plays the entire first half. They had seven first downs. They had seven the entire first half. And they're back in this ball game. It's a two-score game. That scoring drive, 12 plays, 82 yards, and 6:54 off the game clock. 8 minutes to play here in the third quarter, and a timeout on the field. For the Big O Tires broadcast booth, it's Utah football, and it's 24-10 Utes from ESPN 700 and the Ute Sports Radio Network.
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8: Impressive drive by Iowa State there. Just made me think about Sly talking about in the pregame. You know, this team, doesn't matter how much they're down, they're going to fight. So they chewed up half of that clock. Just to come out of that second half. So let's see how our youth respond on offense.
1: 7 minutes gone here, and Utah hasn't had the football yet. Conrady will kick it off, and Daniel Bray is going to let it go through the end zone for a touchback. And Utah will start first and 10 at the 25-yard line. Offense was terrific for Utah in the first half. They scored on four of their five drives, punted once. We'll see what Devin Dampier and the Utah offense does here, but be nice to answer that scoring drive with some points of your own here for Utah.
7: Yeah, but this is what we were talking about, complimentary football, right? You know, the defense lets up a little bit, lets a score, but your offense has to continue to assert their dominance. This defense is not good enough to keep up with you, so you have to keep being aggressive, Kevin McGivin, and attack these guys.
1: Wayshon Parker out there for Utah. First and 10. They bring a man in motion. That's Daniel Bray. They pop past Daniel Bray out on the edge. He gets up the field to the 30 and then drilled at the 31-yard line. That was hard running. Brody Miller finally dropped him after a 6-yard gain. And Utah has second down and 4 coming up.
7: Yeah, that's a difficult play right there. Because it feels like we leave a guy unblocked every single time, and that's what's really hanging up this fly sweep.
1: Wayshon Parker, 38 yards away, rushing from 2,000 in his career. Second down and four. Ficklin comes into the backfield for Utah. They hand that ball to Wayshon Parker. He pops through, gets to the outside. He's got the 35. He's got the 40. 45 to the outside. 50 up the sideline and out of bounds at the Iowa State 44-yard line.
7: Oh,
1: that's
7: yeah.
1: going to be a first down and Ivory Holmes first down. He's over 100 for the ball game now.
7: Oh, yeah.
1: And he's closing in on that 2,000-yard mark for his career is Wayshon Parker.
7: Oh, yeah. That was beautiful. Just hand the ball off the way. Get out the way.
1: And they did just that. They mark it out of bounds at the Iowa State 44-yard line. That was a gain of Wayshon Parker of 25 yards. Parker stays in the ball game. Devin Dampier keeps it himself out on the edge, and he is horse collar tackled down from behind at about the 39-yard line after a 5-yard gain. I'll tell you what, Iowa State, they're playing a little rough here today, aren't they?
7: Well, they're scrappy, right? They've got to be tough. They've got to have a little attitude problem, but that was a great first offensive drive by Iowa State showing, you know, that they're not giving up, and you can expect that from this team. That's why you got to stay aggressive and keep them down.
1: Second down and five of the Iowa State 39-yard line. Dampier by himself with the shotgun. He'll backpedal to pass. Looking, now he's going to scramble. Looking down the field, he's going to go out of bounds and lose a yard back to the 40-yard line. Good job on coverage down the field by Iowa State. Willich, the linebacker, forced him out of bounds. That's going to bring up third down. Might be four down territory for Utah right here.
7: I agree. The way this game is going, what you need for that defense to even step up and make that happen, I would say this is two down territory, so don't feel like you have to pick it up.
1: Utah,
7: plus, you got a great kicker.
1: Utah two out of five on third down. Third down and six. They've got to get to the Iowa State 34. Crowd back in it here at Jack Trice. Play clock at 10. Parker in the backfield with Dampier. Iowa State showing pressure. Here they come. Devin's going to scramble away from it, try to throw it outside, and throws it incomplete. They brought the blitz. He didn't see it from the near side. And that forces an incomplete. That's the best defensive stand of the day by Iowa State. Now what will Utah do? Will they punt it or will they go right here?
7: I got
1: to send the punt team out.
7: Yeah.
1: Wow.
7: Pin them down deep right there. That's unfortunate, but a great job by Iowa State. They came out with some energy, exactly what you need. They're not going to go away.
9: Number 20 for Iowa State is now wearing number 57.
7: Yeah,
1: they
7: Iowa
1: ran
7: State
1: it so well on that
7: away.
1: Drive that back-to-back incomplete passes. Ryan Phillips on to punt it for Utah. Flores stands at his own 5-yard line. Phillips kicks it high, and he kicks it end over end. And Flores going to come up, let it go, and Benny. Oh, goodness, it hits off Benny's leg and goes out of bounds at the half-yard line.
7: Yeah, it'll stop where he touched it at the 3-yard line, though.
1: It's unbelievable. That ball took a sideways hop, went off Benny's leg, and they're going to mark it out at the 3-yard line. And that's where Iowa State will take over first and 10 when we get back. 5:31 to play here in the third quarter in Ames, Iowa. Our third quarter brought to you by Smith's, the official grocery partner of Utah Athletics. Smith's fresh for everyone. From Jack Trice Stadium and the Big O Tires broadcast booth, it's Utah 24, Iowa State 10. And this is Utah football from ESPN 700 and the Ute Sports Radio Network.
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1: 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It's Utah 24, Iowa State 10, but Cyclones marched down and scored a touchdown on their opening drive of the second half. Utah goes out, punts. Now Iowa State's got a 96-yard field. They'll mark it at the 4-yard line. But it's imperative this Utah defense plays better than they did on that last drive slide.
7: Yeah, I don't know what was it gotten into them. Hopefully Colton Swan, you know, gave them a little talk in there, and they come out with a little better attitude this drive.
1: Four-man down front. Jalen Rayner operating out of his own end zone here on first and 10. Watch the quarterback keeper here if you're Iowa State. Rayner drops the pass. Outside, ball tipped and nearly intercepted at the goal line. Oh, that was almost a pick six by a big guy down there. Jai Moe got his hand on it. If he came down with it, that would have been six for number 90.
7: Jai Moe, great job. That's what you want to do. Air at the line of scrimmage, Cash Dillon, Jai Moe, Carson Kafusi down there causing some pressure, getting their hands up in the passing lane. These little five-yard hitch routes, I don't understand why they're able to get so many of those. So this defense has to wake up and make sure that that's not a factor for the rest of this game.
1: Second down and 10, Iowa State from their own 4-yard line. Rayner lines up in the shotgun. Aiden Flora behind him in the pistol formation. They bring a receiver across the formation. They hand it off to Flora. He's got the second level, 10, 15 up the sideline, and finally dragged down at the Iowa State 23-yard line. That's a gain of 19. There's an offensive lineman down behind the play. Elijah Ellis made the tackle for Utah. But Aiden Flora beginning to find a little momentum. They held him in check in that first half, but here in the second half, he's running it better.
7: Yeah, here, this was just a good run. It was blocked up real well. Aiden Flora found the angle here. Yeah, it's just guys missing.
1: Tackles.
7: No, getting out of the gap. Get in your gap. It's confused on the gaps. They're getting muddled up, but they're confused on which gap there are. The C gap was wide open.
1: Got an injured Iowa State player down. We'll take a timeout. When we come back, it'll be first and 10 Cyclones from their own 22. Utah 24 and Iowa State 10. 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
1: Right tackle King for Iowa State was helped off the field. He was the injured player. We welcome you back to Jack Trice Stadium. 5:20 to play in the third quarter. That's been dominated by Iowa State so far, but Utah leads the ballgame 24-10. 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First and 10 Cyclones, Sly. What's going on with the Utah defense here in the second half?
7: Yeah,

0: errors. There's little mental errors that are happening, and it's causing confusion. And that's the thing about this defense is everybody's not doing their job. It messes it up for everybody else.
1: Aiden Flora up to 39 yards rushing now on 8 carries. First and 10. He's in the backfield as Utah gets up near the line of scrimmage. Toss sweep left side, Aiden Flora. He's got running room on the cutback. He's out near the 30, now 31-yard line for a gain of 9 more. And right now, Iowa State's just out-physicaling Utah at the line of scrimmage.
0: Yeah, no, they got rhythm, and they're just going and doubling up on things.
1: Going with tempo right now. Utah might get caught in subs. They do. They throw the flanker pass to the outside. Flags fly. That's going to be 12 men on the field for Utah as Iowa State gets it all the way out to the 40-yard line.
0: Yeah, I'm telling you right now, Morgan Scully's not going to be happy about this. This is just simple things that Utah should never have happened.
2: Legal substitution. Defense. Penalties declined. So the play is the first down.
1: Utah not running on and off the field right now. They're being very lackadaisical. Iowa State caught them right there. They picked up 9 more in a first down.
0: Well, I don't know why Jonah Hall came back in the game. If they didn't substitute, you don't substitute. That's a simple rule. But he comes back onto the field right there and gets caught. Lackadaisical, as you said.
1: Not been a good second half so far for Hall. First and 10, Iowa State at their own 40. They've got momentum. They're down by 14. But they're driving now. Iowa State shifting personnel all over the place. Flora the tailback. Rayner brings a man in motion. Play action pass. Here comes the pressure. He steps up away from it. Throws it down the field. And it's intercepted. Rabbit Evans comes up with it for Utah. Now they're going to say incomplete. They're going to say incomplete. They tried to get that ball in a wheel route to Aiden Flora. And Rabbit Evans was inches away from picking that ball off.
0: Oh, man, he was so close on that. He must have skipped the ground right there.
1: And he's down right now.
0: Yeah, because he went down to get it, and he must have hit the ground. He might just be knocked the wind out of himself. I think he bobbled that, but... Yeah,
1: he may have jammed a shoulder or may have landed on the ball and knocked the wind out of himself. He's running off the field. Yeah. He's okay right now. Let's see once again on the replay here. Boy, he's close to holding on to that football.
2: We're rolling on the field. Let me complete pass.
0: Yeah, hold on. This is the best angle right here.
1: It hits off Flora. It's in the arm. That might be an interception. That's very close.
0: You can't see that touched the ground unless they got another angle.
1: The problem is they called it incomplete on the field,
0: right?
1: It really looks like Evans cradles this ball.
0: But would that be conclusive enough for you to overturn it?
1: That's what I mean. I don't know how conclusive that replay look that we have is.
0: He got up like he caught it.
1: He did. He held it up in the air. Now the referees are looking at this. This would be a huge play. It was an excellent read out of the secondary by Evans.
0: It's what this defense would need on that, right? They played that wheel route. They had a couple guys open. They had a short guy open right there. But he decided to go for the wheel route right there. It's almost like Rabbit almost baited him a little bit.
1: That's really close. The Utah defense thinks it's an interception. They're looking at the Jumbotron here, but the only view that matters is Henry Johns looking underneath that hood downstairs.
0: Yeah, and Fox is supposed to be able to give you that live look in.
1: We'll see what ends up happening here, but either way, Evans made a heck of a play on this ball.
0: Yes, he does. Yep, doesn't touch the ground. That's under his arm.
1: I don't see it hit the ground.
0: That's a catch. I would say that's an interception. That's conclusive enough for me to overturn it. But again, we've heard crazier things. But for me, I like that. That's an amazing play by Rabbit Evans right there.
1: I don't think that they have a look. We haven't
0: seen one
1: yet.
0: That second ref is saying that there was bobble. But his arms are under it, and he controls it before it ever touched the ground.
1: Again, I don't know that we've seen a look that's conclusive that he caught the ball, that it didn't touch the ground. And again, the call on the field was incomplete.
0: Yeah.
1: So, again, Henry Johns is looking at this with the assistance of one of his sidekicks down there. And now he's whispering to one of his guys to say, what do you think?
0: Yeah, to me, that's an interception.
1: But sure looks like it from the looks we've seen. But, again, the call on the field was incomplete.
0: This would be huge. This is huge. This is what this defense needed to do by getting off. It was one of the turnovers that we talked about in the pregame that needed to happen right here. But, yeah, it doesn't touch the ground.
1: Here's the call from the referee.
2: After further review, the ruling on the field is upheld. Incomplete pass. Second down.
0: Yeah.
1: I just don't think that they had the right look at it. I think from what we saw, it looked like an interception here. But, again, I don't know what they had downstairs in that monitor. So instead of an interception for Utah, second down and 10, Iowa State at their own 40-yard line.
0: Either way, I hope Colton Swan got an opportunity

0: talk to his defense. Like, hey, pick it up. Let's go. Because they got to pick it up here in this game.
1: Nate Tillman in the ball game right now. Nate Ritchie also a safety for Utah on second down and 10. Iowa State shifting out of an under center look back to the shotgun here from their own 40-yard line. Jalen Rayner with a tailback to his right-hand side looks to pass. Now he's going to keep it himself, and he is going to be dropped in the backfield.
0: Jai
1: Moe with another tackle for loss for Utah. That went all the way back at the 37-yard line, a loss of three. That'll bring up third down and long. He got great penetration on that play.
0: It's amazing. Morgan said that he was so overlooked in the transfer portal. This guy is awesome. He's so quick. Because he's so low to the ground, he makes his moves so concise. And he got right. There was just a simple X stunt, the tackle-tackle X stunt right there. He comes around free, which is perfect to kill a quarterback draw play.
1: Cyclones 2 out of 9 on third down. They face a third down and 13 here. They've got to get it to midfield. Rayner out of the shotgun will backpedal to pass. Looking in the flat, he's got Aiden Flora there, whose knee goes down at the 34-yard line. That turf gave out underneath his leg, and that goes down as a loss, and a loss back at the 34-yard line. Two more yards, and Utah's going to get him off the field here on fourth down.
0: So I know we didn't get the interception, but that was huge. I think Colton Swan was able to talk to his team. His defense was able to regroup a little bit because they played a lot better on those three plays.
1: Third punt of the afternoon here for Jonah DuPont. Mona Carvalho will stand at his own 24-yard line. Haven't seen Mona really be able to return much the last couple of weeks. We'll see if he has an opportunity right here. DuPont's kick is away. It's a wobbler. It's short. Mona's going to let it hit, and it kicks out of bounds sideways at about the Utah 34-yard line. So good starting field position for the Utes with 2:54 to play. Just their second possession here in the second half, leading 24-10.
0: Yeah, and this is huge. This is the momentum swing that we needed to have happen, right? They had a great offensive drive to start the second half. Their defense did a good job of getting us off the field. They were making momentum. Then we get the interception, stop, get them the punt here. Offense needs to double down on that and play this complimentary football by scoring right here on this drive.
1: LaShawn Parker with 167 yards on all-purpose today. Comes into the backfield with Devin Dampier. He had 159 last week against Utah State. Flanker pass to the outside. Ricky Johnson's got it. He's going to be dropped after a one-yard gain to the 34-yard line. Boy, it looked like there was a lot more meat on that bone, but Iowa State closed quickly on Ricky, and that's a one-yard gain.
0: Yeah, they did a good job of stopping at the point of attack, but Ricky's got to make one guy miss right there. But that was just good angle by the defense right there.
1: Second down and 9, Utah. Clock running at 2:25 to play here in the third quarter. 24-10 Utes. Parker in the backfield with Dampier. Tight end in the right slot. Three receivers in the formation here for Utah. Devin brings Creed Whittemore in motion. Play action pass for Dampier. Lots of time. Out in the flat. He's got a tight end. That's Benny wide open. Up the field goes Noah Benny. And first down yardage to the Utah 45-yard line. Picked up 11 yards, and that's an Ivory Holmes first down.
0: Great job by Devin Dampier. Take what the defense gives you. Don't try to force this downfield. Way to step up in the pocket right here. Get to your check down. Noah Benny makes a guy miss in the open field. Picks up the first down.
1: First down and 10. Devin by himself in the backfield. They're going to pass again. Looking. Nothing there. Devin's going to scramble, throw it away, trying to get that ball to Benny. He took a big hit at the end of the play, too, did Dampier. And he's asking the official if that was late. There was no flag. Second down and 10 coming up.
0: Yeah, this is one, he had all day to throw right there, but yeah, that was a little extra after the play. Normally they protect the quarterback, but Iowa State's been doing that all game. We've talked about that.
1: I'm a little surprised we haven't seen a little bit more of the run game the way Dampier and Parker have run it here today.
0: Yeah.
1: Second down and 10 for the 45. Wayshawn in the backfield with Devin. Daniel Bray comes in motion. Counter play. Wayshawn Parker slips and falls at the line of scrimmage, and he's down right there at the 45. He was trying to cut back. If he kept his footing, that could have been a big play.
0: Yeah, that was going to be a big play right there. He got caught up behind his blockers right there, and he saw an opening, but this slippery turf right now, he's got a lot of chunked up right there and got back to the line of scrimmage.
1: As substitutions here for Iowa State on third down and 10. Utah today, 2 of 6 on third down. Four receivers in the pattern for Utah, 3 on the left-hand side. Now they motion Parker out, 5 of the pattern.
0: Watch Brandon Pagan up top.
1: Devin Dampier by himself at the shotgun. And that's going to be a flag on the right tackle Cedric Jefferson, who moved early. So third down and 10 becomes third down and 15.
2: All starts. Offense, number 73, 5-yard penalty, third down.
0: And these are the type of things that we're talking about on the road. You're not going to have crowd issues on third down and long, you know, at home. But on the road, you got to affect that. This crowd is starting to get into it.
1: Eight penalties, 70 yards now on Utah, third down and 15. Iowa State showing a four-man down front. Empty backfield again, five wide receivers for Utah. Dampier to pass. Pocket holds up, fires to the outside, way over the head of Wayshon Parker, and that wouldn't have been, even if he completes that ball, it wouldn't have mattered. He would have been 10 yards shy of first down yardage. Incomplete it goes. And Utah's penalties hurt them on this drive again. Iowa State gets them off the field for a second time in this half, and the punt team comes back out for Utah.
2: Utah exchange numbers, subscription to Flex.
1: Be very aware of Aiden Flora. We've called his name a lot today as a running back. He was the best punt returner a year ago in the Big 12 Conference, averaging 20 yards a return. Orion Phillips on to punt. Kick is away. It's high and spiraling. Flora is going to take it at about the 18-yard line and be driven backwards and tackled right there. What a tackle on special teams by Ciali. And that's exactly where Iowa State will start. Pasiali made that tackle in an 81-yard field here for Iowa State. So the Utah special teams has been good today on those coverages. Yeah.
0: Very impressive open field tackle right there. Aiden Flores, as you said, very good punt returner. And Ciali does a great job of running down there. He doesn't fair catch. You center him up, and you take him down. Great job by Ciali.
1: 30 seconds remain here in the third quarter. 24-10 Utah. The only points this quarter have come on that touchdown drive to begin the quarter by Iowa State. Rainer's going to keep it himself out on the edge, and he is dropped immediately. He had nowhere to go. Utah defensive ends and Jack Jackson Benny were there to stop him. And that will probably be the final play of the third quarter unless Iowa State hurries up here.
0: Yeah, I don't think so.
1: Excellent read by Benny on the edge. No gain. Second down and 10 coming up as we head toward the fourth quarter here in Ames, Iowa. Our third quarter brought to you by KSL. Utah doesn't settle for average, and neither does KSL. 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
1: All built right here in Utah. Go Utes. Three quarters in the books. Utah leads by a couple of touchdowns here in Ames. We head to the fourth quarter next. 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
3: As we head to the fourth quarter here in Ames, Iowa, Utah 24 and Iowa State 10. 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Third quarter numbers, Iowa State dominated. They had almost as many yards in the third quarter as they had the entire first half. 107 for Iowa State, 52 in the air, 55 on the ground. Utah only had 47 yards, Sly. 18 through the air, 29 on the ground. 8 first downs for the Cyclones, 2 for Utah. Utah didn't convert a first down, or a third down, I should say. Iowa State converted 2, and the Cyclones doubled them up on plays, 20-10. I don't know what's happened. This is back-to-back weeks. Utah kind of felt like they were a little out of rhythm in the second half against Utah State as well offensively.
4: It's more the defense in the second half here that I'm more concerned about. The offense really, the time of possession in that third quarter, I felt like Iowa State really controlled that. Offense really had two small possessions, but the defense is just giving Iowa State way too much right here, and it's mental errors. It's not like Iowa State is just beating them down, but these mental errors will get you beat against a team like Iowa State. And as I said, like, you do not want to let them into this game. They're only down 2 scores right now, and they can really get back into this football game if you allow them to.
3: Second and 10 for Iowa State at their own 19-yard line as Utah comes back out wearing the all-red uniforms today. Iowa State, well, they were white when the game began. They're a little more dingy and beige now.
4: A little off-white
3: right now after all the mud and guck and grass got on them here. Jalen Rayner back out to begin the fourth quarter, trying to get another scoring drive here to bring his team even closer to Utah. Petaway the back in the backfield. They're going to line up in an I formation, at least to begin things, with 2 tight ends. Utah crowds the line of scrimmage. Keep an eye on the play-action pass. Now they shift out of it. An empty backfield. 5 pass catchers in the formation now for Iowa State. Keep an eye on the quarterback run as well. Rayner backpedals to pass, fires to the outside. It's caught there, and that's first down yardage out beyond the 30 to the 31-yard line. Goes Dominic Overby.
4: Yeah.
3: Or was that Petaway? I think it was Petaway the back out of the backfield, not Overby. Yep, just a little arrow route out. He picks it up, and Hall was there late.
4: Yeah, that's tough man coverage right there. You want to keep the receiver as far away from the quarterback as possible, make a hard throw, but you also don't want to make it that easy either. It's just a nice 5-yard out, pitch and catch there for Janie Rayner.
3: 11 yards and a first down. From the 31-yard line, Rayner operating out of the shotgun. Aiden Flora back in there with him at tailback. Toss sweep left side. Flora, he's going to try and cut to the outside. He's going to break a tackle. A missed tackle again by Utah. And he gets all the way out to the 38-yard line for a gain of 7. Trey Reynolds had him, and then he lost him. And Flora picks up 7 yards.
4: Yeah, Trey had him. He had a great angle right here, a good attack. But he lost his eyes. He started keeping his eyes way too high and not at the center.
3: Second down and 4 now. They've got to get to the 42 for a first down. Iowa State on the move. 13:55 to play in the ball game, 24-10 Utah. Rayner changes the play and backs up into the shotgun. He'll pass on second down and short. Looking down the field, he's got a man out there and incomplete. Oh, and then a flag comes in. They're going to call pass interference on Bobo Chenault as he was trying to cover Dominic Overby.
4: But he called the receiver out of bounds. He threw his hat off and the receiver went out of bounds.
5: Pass interference, defense number 5, 15-yard penalty, automatic, first down.
3: Did he throw his hat by accident instead of throwing his flag? I don't know what that is, because if you're out of bounds, you can't be interfered with.
4: Right.
3: The hat came first, then the flag came second.
4: Yeah, that's what I'm saying, because he stepped out, and then whatever contact happened.
3: 15-yard penalty, they'll mark it at the Utah 47-yard line. Utah, and this Utah defense
4: got to make a play.
3: Is they on its heels right now.
4: They got to step up. I don't know what is going on with the defense here, but they need a big play here. Hopefully Carson Kafusi can get back there.
3: 2 tights and 2 wides on first and 10 for the Utah 47 for Rayner. He's going to change the play at the line of scrimmage. Rayner, handoff. Flora trying to cut back, and he's wrapped up. And, well, he pushes forward and picks up 3 yards. He's a tough guy to bring down.
4: Yeah.
3: From the 47 to the 44-yard line and a gain of 3 yards on the play. Tackle on the play by Trey Reynolds and a bunch of other Utes. Second down and 7 coming up.
4: Yeah, he's a guy I don't want to see get going. And
3: he's already gotten going now here in the second half.
4: He's starting to feel himself a little bit here in the second half.
3: He's got 50 yards rushing here in the second half. He had four at halftime. And Utah's got to find a way to get Iowa State off the field here. Two receivers to the right, one to the left-hand side. Now they'll move everybody out of the backfield. Five receivers in the formation here. Jalen Rayner stands in the shotgun. Backpedals to pass, looking to his right, throwing, and batted away by Hall. Almost intercepted by Jonnu Hall as he tried to squeeze that ball into Amari Hayes. Incomplete, third down coming up.
4: But that's Jonnu Hall. He's been getting that same route every single time. He's been playing off of it. There he plays a little tighter, and he's able to get his hand in the passing lane and almost intercepted. That would have been a great pick six if he could have got it. But great job by Jonnu Hall at adjusting to the look that you've been seeing. They give cover two, and he's doing a nice little out route.
3: Iowa State 2 out of 10 on third down this afternoon. They've converted two third downs here in the second half. Spread the field with four wide receivers from the Utah 44-yard line. Petaway the back out of the backfield. Utah rushing just four now. Plenty of time for Rayner. He's going to step up and try to run. There goes Jalen Rayner. He's got first down yardage all the way to the Utah 32-yard line. The middle of the field wide open again. And a 12-yard gain and a first down for the Cyclones.
4: Yeah, that's very unfortunate. It was good coverage on the back end, so everybody was covered. That's just something that the front four has to handle, and whatever games that they were running up front just allowed a big hole in the middle.
3: First down at the Utah 32 as we dip into 12:20 to play in the clock running here in the fourth quarter. Full house backfield here for the Cyclones. Let's see if they shift out of it. Play clock at 10 for Rayner. They do shift out of it. That's got to be a flag. They had somebody moving forward on the play. Aiden Flora is tackled behind the line of scrimmage by Trey Reynolds. All the way back, they'll give him progress to the 34-yard line. That'll be a loss of two.
4: Great job by Cash Dillon at the initial penetration right there and cutting off the north and south by Aiden Flora, making him go sideways, and Trey Reynolds cleaned him up.
3: Looked like one of the backs was moving forward at the snap there. A little Canadian football-like right there, but Utah ends up getting the tackle for loss anyway, and it's second down and 12.
4: To be real, Iowa State's been doing that all game, and they haven't called it, so that must be normal.
3: Three receivers in the pattern. Petaway in the backfield with Flora on second down and 12. Utah showing pressure, and here they come. Rayner to pass, stepping, throwing behind his man. He fired a bullet. Try to get that to Amari Hayes at about the 34-yard line. He was well covered by Hall again. And it goes incomplete, third down and long coming up.
4: Yeah, Utah's doing a good job. But, again, third down is where you need to live. And here's the thing. You're going to go sub-package defense right here. You're going to bring some heat. Don't let Jalen Rayner have all day to throw.
3: Might be two down territory here. There's not a lot of time left. You're down 14 points. I'm not sure if Iowa State's going to kick a field goal. They might try to get some yardage here. And we'll see what they do. It's fourth down, make it third down and 12. 3 of 11 today on third down. Rayner's going to pass. Looking out in the flat. Nearly intercepted, knocked down by Lance Holdsclaw.
4: It was a backwards pass.
3: That's a sideways pass. And scooping it up and running it into the end zone for Utah. Is that a touchdown for Jackson Benny?
4: He called it a backwards pass.
3: It's a touchdown! That was indeed a backwards pass. Batted down by Lance Holdsclaw. Let's see. That does look like it's behind the line of scrimmage. It was picked up by Jackson Benny and scooped up and scored. And they're going to review this for sure. It's a scoring play. There's no doubt they're going to look at it. Do you think it was backwards?
4: No.
3: Okay.
5: After further review, pass was forward and incomplete. Fourth down.
4: Yeah, but the ref is great for not calling.
3: That is the way you're taught to officiate it. If there's any doubt, you do not blow the whistle. You let the play go.
4: Yes.
3: That's why you've got instant replay. They saw it. It was not a backwards pass, so it'll be fourth down coming up here for Iowa State. Fourth down, and we'll call it about 12. Let's see. Yeah, it went forward.
4: Yeah, but the ref didn't have the angle to see it, so it's great by him by not calling it and letting that play live.
3: In a heads-up play by Jackson Benny.
4: Yep.
3: Scoop it up and run it in until you hear the whistle. You play to the whistle, and that's what they did. Now, what are we going to get here?
4: Fourth down here.
3: They're going to bring the field. No. They're going to bring the offense back out on fourth down and 12.
4: Yeah, you said it's two down territory.
3: It's two down territory. There's 11:14 left, and they're just playing the numbers in the time game here.
4: So watch that slot fade. They've been running that a lot.
3: Iowa State today 1 for 3 on fourth down. Out of the shotgun, Jalen Rayner. Now he's going to kill it and go back to his original play.
4: Elijah Reed
3: back paddles to pass. Rainer surveying the field, throws to the outside. It's caught, and that's, is it a first down?
4: Yes.
3: Is it a first down? I don't think it is. I think he's going to be a yard shy of the first down. He reached for the sticks,
4: yeah,
3: but I think he came up about a yard shy, Dominic Overby.
4: If they review it, he reached over.
3: He did?
4: Yeah.
3: Well, you know they're going
4: to
3: review this.
4: They have to review it, because if they don't, then it's turnover on downs.
5: Earlier on the field, completed pass, short of the line of game.
3: Well, we'll watch it on the replay here to see it.
4: Yeah.
3: Let's see. It's very close.
4: It's very close.
3: It's very close.
4: On the TV, it's very close.
5: Really on the field, the runner is short of the line of the game. It's under further review.
3: It's very close.
4: Yes, it's...
3: It was a heck of an effort by Overby to reach that football. I'm not sure why he was open as he was.
4: That's what I'm saying. I'm telling you, these hitch routes on the ISO side, they've been throwing it all game. If I'm on the ISO side and defending, whether you're linebacker or corner, you got to cover that. You got to make some kind of adjustment.
3: There's a timeout on the field. We'll take it and tell you what the result of the replay is when we get back. 24-10 Utah, 11:04 to play. And this is Utah football from ESPN 700 and the Ute Sports Radio Network.
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3: Back at Jack Trice Stadium, we're still waiting on the official review and the decision by the official, Henry Johns. He's been looking at this for a long, long time, and I think he's going to give us his call right here. I thought he looked short, but he's reviewing right in front of the Iowa State bench.
4: Let's see if he's going to give us something to say here.
5: After further review, the runner was down with his elbow and the ball in the middle of the 22-yard line. We're putting it here, and we're going to measure.
3: What? Okay, they're going to have to bring the sticks all the way across the field.
4: The 22-yard line is the first down marker.
3: But where at the 22 exactly is it? They're going to move these sticks. The sticks are on the Utah side of midfield, so they're going to have to bring them all the way across the field to get this measurement.
4: Wow.
3: And we've got the whole Iowa State team covering up the ball here, so we can't really see.
4: Oh, they're holding hands. They're praying right now.
3: I've got my eye on the ball. My bird's eye view, I thought he was just a little short.
4: That
3: we're
4: measurement,
3: see what this measurement
4: looks like
3: is.
4: He got it. Let's see here. Wow, this is intense.
3: It's a first down. He got it by the nose of the football, and the Iowa State drive stays alive. Utah played soft coverage on that play and allowed Rainer to complete that pass. And Dominic Overby made a heck of a stretch to get that ball just inches across the line and keep this drive alive. That's a first down. And now they have it on the edge of the red zone at the 22-yard line of Utah with 11:04 to play here in the ball game. Still 24-10 Utah, but Utah has done nothing offensively here in the second half, and Iowa State has dominated both possession and time of possession here. Two receivers right, full house backfield for Rainer. He's got Aiden Flora as his tailback. Now they're going to shift personnel. Flora comes to his side, two tight ends in the left slot. There is nobody in the middle of the field right now for Utah. Rainer to pass. Pressure in his face. Throwing the fade. He's got a man wide open. Touchdown. Scooby Davis was cooked on the far sideline, and Dominic Overby came down with it. And the Cyclones have now scored 14 unanswered here in the second half. And they're back within a touchdown after this PAT.
4: Yeah, he definitely was right there. It's a great double move right here. Slant go, yep.
3: A little sluggo for the touchdown. Scooby bit on it. And that's an easy touchdown for Dominic Overby, his first of the year. And if you thought this Iowa State football team was going to go away quietly, my friends, you were wrong about that. They're right back in it, down seven with plenty of time to play here in Ames. 10:48 to play in the ball game. Our second half brought to you by University of Utah Health and Sports Medicine. Because you belong back in the game as much as anyone. 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We've got a ball game here in Ames with 10:48 to play. It's a seven-point game. Utah 24, Iowa State 17. And this is Utah football from ESPN 700 and the Ute Sports Radio Network.

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8: Utah led this game 24-3 at the half. They were in total control. They've got quiet offensively in the second half, and they've allowed a lot of yardage here in the second half to Iowa State. More than 200 yards of offense for the Cyclones here in the second half. And they're back within seven with plenty of time to play, 10:48 to play. Zach Moss, what's Utah got to do to get the offense back on track?
9: They got to put a drive together right here. It doesn't matter if it comes out of here with 3 points or 0 points, but they got to put a drive together, sustain something for this defense to take a break, because momentum has definitely shifted down here.
8: Oh, you can feel it here at Jack Trice Stadium. They were blasting the killers there at the end of the last drive. Daniel Bray is going to bring it out. Daniel Bray from the 5 to the 10. Daniel Bray to the 20. What was Daniel Bray doing? He was 3 yards deep in the end zone.
10: I'm kind of beside myself right now because there's just a lot of things going on that you don't normally see. Daniel Bray doesn't really bring a lot of balls, especially if it's 2-3 yards deep in the end zone.
8: Big drive here for Devin Dampier.
10: What is going
8: on? And the
10: on?
8: Utah offense. They have been silent here in the second half. Dampier out, Wayshon Parker with it. Might be a good idea to get Wayshon Parker back in involved. We haven't seen Bird Ficklin here in the second half either for Utah. It's loud now here at Jack Trice. Bray comes in motion. Play action pass. Dampier scrambling, looking, has a man wide open down the field. Pagan catches and drops it at the 50-yard line. Well, that was awfully close to pass interference.
10: Yeah, but the pass was just a little short.
8: Under pressure, but yeah. That hit him in the breadbasket.
10: If he was able to set his feet and deliver the football right there, that would have been a touchdown for Brandon Pagan. But the ball was short. Defender was able to get back in it.
8: Incomplete, so second down and 10. There was a lot of pressure on Devin Dampier that time. And again, it gets loud here at Jack Trice Stadium. 10:37 to play, second down and 10. Parker and four receivers. Now they motion Wayshon out. Devin fires, nearly intercepted. Oh, goodness. Schlemgen, the middle linebacker, nearly came up with a pick at the 22-yard line. Now it's third down and 10. Why are you not running the football with Wayshon Parker?
10: I wish I was calling plays, Bill.
8: Third down and 10. Now it's really loud. Utah 2-for-7 on third down. They haven't converted a third down this half. They're 0-for-2. This place is rocking. Three receivers for Dampier. Iowa State's going to bring pressure. Here they come with six. Devin looking. Taking a shot down the field again. Where's he throwing it? He took a big hit, and that's a late hit, and that's going to be 15 yards on Iowa State. He threw it to nobody. Pagan was the closest guy 20 yards away, but this is going to be roughing the passer on Iowa State.
10: Which, I mean, they...
11: Personal foul.
8: Jay Skilbert, they've been hitting Devin pretty late so far today, and this is going to be 15 yards, and that's just a silly penalty by the Cyclones.
10: Yeah, I mean, yeah, to the Cyclones' credit, they've been doing that all day, and it hasn't been called. So, but called here, good moment. Now, Bill, run the football with Wayshawn Parker.
8: Maybe so.
10: Yes.
8: Out it goes to the 30-yard line. Hand off, Wayshawn Parker. He's got a hole, 35. Steps out of a tackle, 38, 39-yard line. And a pickup of 9 on first down for Wayshawn Parker. He's now at 126 yards on the afternoon. And if my math is right, he's 4 yards shy of 2,000 for his career. Sometimes math is hard, but it's not when you've got a good stats man like Dave Spadafore.
10: I don't know, Bill. You're mathing today.
8: 10 minutes exactly to play in the ballgame. Second down and 1 for Utah at their own 39. Gray and Parker in the backfield. Dampier in the shotgun. Two tight ends. Pagan by himself on the outside. Let's see if they take a deep shot here. Orbit motion. Over the middle, they fire. Ball incomplete. Deflected at the line of scrimmage. They were trying to get that ball to Pagan down the field. Iowa State's trying to say they came up with a football. I don't think
11: Ruling
8: they did.
11: On the field, it's incomplete pass. Third down.
8: There's an injured Cyclone player down on the field right now, too, with 9:39 to play.
10: I don't know what they're talking about coming up with the football, but you just got to run the ball here. Control
8: ball
10: the clock.
8: Ball is deflected. Yeah, that's...
10: Control the clock by running the football.
8: So second down and 1 becomes third down and 1 as we've got a timeout on the field. We're going to keep it right here, I think, for now. As they look at the injured Cyclone player, it's Caden Crawford, the defensive end, who's down. They were really trying to force that ball down the field to Braden Pagan.
10: I mean, the problem is that was the RPO, so the offensive linemen were downfield. He couldn't hold the ball any longer than he did. If he did, Braden Pagan was open, but it would have been offensive lineman downfield. But
8: so
10: run
8: third
10: the
8: down
10: football.
8: And 1.
10: Third down and like half a yard.
8: Wayshawn Parker got 9 yards on that last touch.
10: On first down. You got 9 yards on first down. Give them the ball because you're trying to control the clock. I don't understand where we're going with this.
8: So Gilbert not putting any weight on that leg. Walking, actually should say Crawford not putting any weight on that leg. Walking off the field here with help. And Utah will have third down and 1. They're 2 for 7 on third down. They didn't convert the last third down, but the penalty got them the first down. So Parker and Dampier. Two tight ends on the right side. And two wide receivers for Utah. Got to get to the 40-yard line.
10: They're going 0.
8: They bring a man in motion. Iowa State shoots that gap. Wayshawn Parker doesn't get there. He's stopped at the 39-yard line. Great surge up front by Iowa State. And fourth down coming up. And they're going to bring the punt team out here and give it back to Iowa State again.
10: That needs to be Devin Dampier at the line of scrimmage. You saw 0. I saw 0. You saw 0. The blitz was coming to the side that you're running the ball. You have to check out of that. You had enough time to check out of that to give you something. But this is why you should have ran right after he got the first down.
8: Instead, it's fourth down. Orion Phillips on the punt. Good snap. Good kick. High and wobbly. Not Aiden Flora this time, but instead fair caught at the 26-yard line. A short kick. Amari Hayes, 36 yards was all that punt was. And now Iowa State, with all the momentum, has the ball back with 8:50 to play. Timeout on the field. It's getting tight and late here in Ames. 24-17 Utah. And this is Utah football from ESPN 700, the Ute Sports Radio Network.
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8: Back at Jack Trice Stadium, an overcast Saturday. Utah was rolling and in control at halftime, up 24-3. Iowa State has scored 14 here in the second half. Utah has nothing. In fact, Utah's got less than 75 yards here in the second half. Cyclones are rolling, and they've got the ball back now at their own 26-yard line. Trailing 24-17 and 8:50 to play in the ball game. Needless to say, Utah defense got to find a way to get them off the field.
10: Yeah, they have to. Playmakers got to make plays. They have enough playmakers on this defense. Jackson Binney, Nate Ritchie, Rabbit Evans in the back end right there. Elijah Reed's got to step up, right? You know, Elijah Davis has to step up. Getting burned on that slug-o route. There's just a lot of things that you're not typically seeing the Utah defense bite on or have issue with. They're having issues with only in the second half. The first half, they look great.
8: By the way, adversity for the first time this season. Utah's on the road. They haven't played a close game yet.
10: No.
8: Now they're in a tight game. You got to see how they're reacting. The Utah offense has really not done much here. They're 0 for the second half. What can the defense do here?
10: For me, it's turnovers, but it's opportunistic turnovers. It's you having to force the issue, punching the ball out. You having the mindset of wanting to punch the ball out, getting the interception, making great plays. The defensive line, Jai Moe, Carson Kafusi, stepping up, making sure that Jalen Rayner doesn't have running lanes, keep those passing lanes, knocking the ball down. Tip passes. You got to have a tip pass and get an interception off of it. You got to be opportunistic on defense here.
8: Defense coming out, brought to you by our friends at doTERRA. We'll actually mark it at the 27 here, so a 73-yard field for Jalen Rayner and the Iowa State Cyclones, trailing 24-17 with 8:50 to play in the ballgame. Iowa State with all three timeouts remaining. They open a pistol formation. A couple of tight ends, a couple of wide receivers here. Now they bring a tight end in motion. They're going to hand that ball to Flora, who cuts back, and he's dropped immediately behind the line of scrimmage. Excellent work right there by Trey Reynolds. 1 yard loss, second down and 11 coming up.
10: That's a great job by Jai Moe right there. Great job with penetration, cutting off that forward track.
8: Empty backfield now on second down and 11. Rayner stands by himself in the shotgun. He's going to backpedal to pass. Looping rush comes. Jalen Rayner looking to escape it and now taking a shot down the field. That ball is up and overthrown. Excellent coverage out there by Jackson Benny as he was on Dominic Overby. That'll bring up third down and long here for the Cyclones.
10: He's an outstanding defender, outstanding ISO defender, putting him on an island. Being that slot defender is so hard to do, one of the hardest positions in football. Jackson Benny does it extremely well.
8: So the Cyclones, 3 of 12 on third down. They have 3 of 5 here in the second half. They face a third down and 11. Utah's not been great on third down here in the second half. Let's see if they can get the Clones off the field. Aiden Flora in the backfield. Four wide receivers in the pattern here for Jalen Rayner. Utah bringing pressure right up the gut. Rayner scrambling and looking down the field. He is being chased, and he is going to be dropped all the way back at the 23-yard line. That is a Utah sack and an outstanding play by Elijah Ellis. His second sack on the year for the redshirt freshman Ellis. And the Utah defense forces a three and out as the clock dips under 8 minutes to play.
10: Great play by Elijah. It felt like forever to get him down there, though. But great blitz, great call by Colton Swan right there, bringing the pressure. Jalen Rayner was not able to pick that up.
8: So Mata Carvalho stands at his own 33-yard line. And Jonah DuPont comes on to punt. Haven't seen him much here in the second half. High snap, no pressure. Kick is away. This is returnable. Oh, he's going to let it hit. And Carvalho comes up with it at the 30. Breaks to the outside 40, and he's tackled right there after about a 10-yard return. For a moment, it looked like he was going to let that roll. Instead, he picked it up. About a 10-yard return there for Carvalho. And good starting field position for Utah with 7:26 to play at their own 40-yard line.
10: This field position is great starting field position if you want to run the ball right here, which is I think they should do. Run the ball all the way down into the end zone. Keep your 30-point streak alive by scoring 30 points here on this drive. But Wayshon Parker.
8: They have scored 30 points as Utah in 9 consecutive games. That's the longest streak right now in Division I football. They have first and 10 at their own 39. Parker, who's got 125 yards rushing and 52 yards receiving, is in the backfield on first down and 10. They hand it to Wayshon. He's got the 40, second level 45, and spins down to about the 46, 47-yard line. So a gain of 8 yards on first down for Wayshon Parker. 14 carries and 133 yards now for Wayshon Parker, and now he's over 2,000 yards for his collegiate career rushing.
10: What a great cut right here. Great job by Wayshon Parker.
8: We dip under 7 to play now. 24-17 Utah. Play clock at 20. Plenty of time here for the Utes. Want to keep a rhythm, but also play that clock in your favor. Dampier in the shotgun. Takes the snap. Hands again to Parker. Wayshon through a hole. He's got the 40 and 38-yard line of Iowa State. Another terrific run for Wayshon Parker. Harper makes the tackle for Iowa State. Move the chains and Ivory Holmes first down for Wayshon Parker.
10: Yeah, and Iowa State starting to kind of understand what mode we're in right now and running the football right here. Devin Dampier, control the line of scrimmage. If you see an overloaded box, check out of it.
8: 15 yards on that carry for Parker. He's now at 148 for the ball game from the Iowa State 38-yard line. Just a 4-man down front for the Cyclones. Very runnable spot here for Utah.
10: You got numbers.
8: Whittemore in motion comes into the backfield for the Utes. They hand it again to Parker. He plows straight ahead to the 34 for 4 more yards.
10: That's huge.
8: Didn't look like there'd be much there.
10: Yeah.
8: Max Balloon made the tackle. Second down and 6 coming up as we come up on 5:45 of the clock running to play here in Ames.
10: Yeah, this is just great body position by Wayshon Parker. It's staying low. As soon as he contacted defensive lineman, keeping his legs moving, picking up 2 extra yards.
8: 1:52 on the afternoon now for Parker. Second down and 6, Utah. Daniel Bray comes in motion, stacks on the right side with Braden Pagan. 2 tight ends in the formation for Utah on second and 6. Devin Dampier brings Bray in motion. Pop pass Daniel Bray, hits the hole, 30, 25 outside and tackled at the Iowa State 21-yard line. Daniel Bray picking up 13 yards and another Ivory Holmes first down.
10: Great downfield blocking by Wayshon Parker, and it looked like that was Braden Pagan right there on the outside, allowing Daniel Bray to get free right there and pick up big yards.
8: They mark him down at the 22-yard line as Daniel Bray. It's still a first down. On the edge of the red zone, Bird Ficklin in the ball game for the first time here in the second half for Utah. He stands in the backfield with Devin Dampier. 3 receivers split wide to the right-hand side. Game clock at 4:40 and running. First and 10, Utah. Hunter Andrews comes in motion into the backfield. They hand that ball to Hunter Andrews. He's inside the 20 and rolls his way down near the 17, 18-yard line. Give him a gain of 4 as they're into the Canyon View Credit Union red zone. As the clock continues to run with 4:20 to play.
10: Yeah, great job. They're giving Wayshon Parker a little blow here, which is well-deserved. But you got tons of guys who can run the ball. Hunter Andrews is one of those guys. We haven't called much this year, but he is definitely capable of toting the rock for you here
8: Devin
10: late in the
8: Dampier game. Devin standing in the shotgun by himself. Strength on the left-hand side with a big old tight end rhino back there for Utah. Wouldn't be surprised if Devin kept it himself right here. Iowa State now crowding up near the line of scrimmage. Whittemore comes in motion. Devin is going to keep it himself. Picks his way forward inside the 15, near the 14, close to the 13-yard line. It'll be just shy of a first down. It'll be third down and short here for Utah as the clock continues to run with 3:35 to play.
10: Yeah, it's another big third down right here. As Zach said, you got to come away with some kind of points here. But picking up this first down, draining more clock is exactly what you want to do.
8: Wayshon Parker back in the ball game, third down and 1. Utah has not converted a third down here in the second half. Dampier goes under center. Lots of tight ends and Braden Pagan in the ball game. Watch the play action. Play action roll to the right. They dump it away. Sean Parker in the flat. He's got the 10. He's got the 5. He's got the end zone. Touchdown! Touchdown! Wayshon Parker! And that will be the dagger here this afternoon in Ames as Dampier finds Parker wide open in the flat and Wayshon walks the tightrope into the end zone for a Utah touchdown.
10: Great operation right there. Got the penetration. Devin makes a great play, dumping it right to Wayshon. And Wayshon does the rest, keeping that contact all the way through and getting in the end zone.
8: What an afternoon for Wayshon Parker. Third touchdown of the day for Parker. He's got 9 on the year now, 152 yards rushing, 65 yards receiving, and the dagger touchdown as Cyclone fans begin to head to the exits here at Jack Trice Stadium. PAT up and PAT good with 2:58 to play. It's Utah 31 and Iowa State 17. And it has been Wayshon Parker's day today here at Jack Trice Stadium. By the way, that was the first Utah third down conversion of the afternoon. How about that? I mean, of the second half.
10: Yeah, it was much needed at a time where things were looking a little bleak, where this defense needed a little bit more break. And your team needed that momentum. You rode your bell cow right there, and Wayshon Parker took you home. Newy, newy for Devin Dampier.
8: They knew what they needed, and they got it. 31-17 Utah. And they'll kick off here to Iowa State. Cameron Petaway back deep to receive. That touchdown, a Pepsi touchdown for the University of Utah. 2:58 to play. That kick's going to be short, returnable for Petaway. He's going to take it from about the 5. Petaway's got the 10. Petaway's got the 20. And he swarmed under at about the 23-yard line is Cameron Petaway. And with 2:54 to play, that's where the Cyclones will start first and 10. So wasn't a thing of beauty offensively here in the second half. But when Utah needed a drive to close this game out, they got it from the offense there.
10: Yeah, it was
8: and
10: long.
8: Utah's scoring drive was outstanding.
10: Yeah. This is exactly what they needed. It was long, and it was effective by getting in the end zone.
8: 7 plays, 61 yards, and 4:28 of time of possession. They take care of business and get that touchdown. First and 10 for Iowa State from their own 23-yard line. Rainer by himself in the shotgun. He'll backpedal to pass. Pressure coming. Down the field he goes, and it's intercepted by Jackson Benny. And he's tackled down at the Iowa State 38-yard line. He's been so close to a big play all day long, and there it is. Benny closes it out for Utah today, picking off Jalen Rayner. And Utah will get it back with 2:46 to play here in the ballgame.
10: That's just outstanding work by Jackson Benny right there. That's just him making elite plays. They're in cover two right here. Jalen Rayner understands cover two, so he's waiting for something to come open under the middle right there. But that is when your playmakers make plays. That is literally the definition of your playmakers making plays. Jackson Benny sticking with that vertical route. He could have let that vertical route go to the safety. That's normally what you're supposed to do in cover two. But he stays with it, stays under it, understands what Jalen Rayner is seeing, and makes a play right here. This is just outstanding work right here by Jackson Benny. I can't say enough about that play. Great job.
8: First and 10, Utah at the Iowa State 38, trying to close this game out with 2:46 to play. Iowa State still has all 3 timeouts. Going to hand it off to Wayshon Parker, being patient in the hole, breaking it outside. He's got the corner 30, 25, 20, steps out of a tackle, stays on his feet, and he's taken down at the Iowa State 18-yard line. Wayshon Parker with a nice run on that play.
10: And that was not the original hole.
8: That was a 20-yard run by Wayshon Parker.
10: When you talk about backyard football, you're making some things happen. That's what that looked like right there. He's just having fun.
11: Out of the half, Iowa State. Reset the game clock at 2:33. 2:33.
10: 30-second timeout. Yeah, he's already got 3 touchdowns on the day. He's trying to make it 4 right there. That is just outstanding work right there by Wayshon Parker. He's really feeling himself here in the second half.
8: Wayshon now 17 carries, 172 yards. Two touchdowns on the ground, one through the air. He's got five catches for 65 yards. And Dave and Dan Pierce, 17 of 26, two touchdowns and 203 yards.
10: Well, he's drawing near that 20 carries that we were talking about in pregame. 20-plus carries is what is needed to pull out this win. And Wayshon Parker's feeling it. Give that man the ball. Absolutely great work today.
8: So Utah's got it in the Canyonview Credit Union red zone for a fourth time today. First and 10 at the Iowa State 18-yard line. Clones still have two timeouts plus the two-minute timeout. Delayed handoff. Wayshon Parker again picking his way outside. Ooh, he almost got to the outside. Tackled down at the 16-yard line by Goodman after a two-yard gain.
11: Iowa State, 30 seconds.
10: That was an outstanding open field tackle right there, because if he doesn't, Wayshon's down near the goal line.
8: It'll be interesting to see what Morgan Scally decides to do here if they get a first down. Do you take the knee or do you try to go for some points?
10: I go for it. I mean, one, it's Wayshon Parker's day. Have him pay off for it. The way that Iowa State's played today, I'd score another points. Plus, you know, my bet was that we would score 35 points. So that's me talking right there. But the playbook would say take a knee, Bill.
8: We'll see. Sometimes style points come into effect. I don't know if that will be the case today or not, but it's second down and 8 at the Iowa State 16. The Cyclones have one timeout plus the two-minute timeout coming up with 2:28 to play right here. Devin Dampier in the backfield. Daniel Bray with it. Two tights and two wides here for Utah on second down and 8. Hand off Bray trying to get the edge. Tries to cut up field. Slips and falls at the 16-yard line. And Iowa State will take their final timeout here and bring up third down and 8.
11: Final charge timeout at half. Iowa State, 30 seconds.
8: So does Utah put the ball in the air here on third down and 8?
10: Yes.
8: Or do they keep it on the ground? I think they probably take a shot here and then kick the field goal and come up short.
10: I'm putting Wayshon Parker back in the backfield, making them think that I'm going to run, because they've been running zero coverage this entire time. Larry Simmons has had one-on-one. Brandon Pagan has had one-on-one. If you wanted to take a shot at the end zone, because you're in field goal range at the end of the day, if that's what you wanted to do, you can do that. But you're far enough away from that first down marker that you're going to get one-on-one on the outside, because they're going to think that you're going to run the ball because you want to take this to the two-minute warning, waste more time. If you got a one-on-one opportunity, I think you take it.
8: No Pagan on the field, but you do have Kyrie Scholes, Larry Simmons, and Creed Whittemore on third down and 8. From the Iowa State 16-yard line, Dampier rolls to the right, looks down the field, fires to the outside. It's caught, but short of first down yardage. Whittemore catches, but way short of first down yardage. Down at about the 13-yard line. It's going to bring up fourth down, but not until we get past the two-minute timeout.
10: I'm very confused at that route structure. They got five receivers that can catch the ball.
11: Two-minute timeout.
8: We'll take the two-minute timeout and come back with fourth down. We'll see if Utah brings the offense back out or if they kick a field goal here. They lead it 31-17 with 2 minutes to play in the Big 12 opener. From Ames, Iowa, and the Big O Tires broadcast booth, this is Utah football from ESPN 700 and the Ute Sports Radio Network.
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10: Back at Jack Trice Stadium, Iowa State fans heading to the exits. Fourth down for Utah and 5. They bring the field goal team out. Dylan Curtis will attempt a 31-yard field goal for the right hash mark. Good snap, good hold. The kick is away, and the kick is missed. It hit the upright and doinked. And Dylan Curtis could not have had an easier look, but he hit the upright, and he comes rebounding back. And so, with a minute 54 to play, still a two-score game. Iowa State's going to get the football back here. No timeouts. And down 31-17.
11: Yeah, defense got to come up with one more big play. And then, of course, Utah can victory formation at the end of this game. But we didn't want to score 34 points today. I don't know why.
10: Jalen Rayner stands in the shotgun, first and 10. He spreads the field with some wide receivers. Pressure's going to come on him. He's going to fire that ball over the middle. Nearly intercepted, tipped at the line of scrimmage. Tried to get that ball to Overby. Yeah. And it goes incomplete, second down and 10.
11: Yeah,
10: he clobbered Overby, too, because that ball was tipped. You can hit a receiver after the ball is tipped.
11: I know that rule very well.
10: Yes, you do. Minute 50 to play, second down and 10. Rayner to pass again. Looking on the outside again. This one's caught by Overby. And that's going to be about a yard, maybe two shy of the first down. They'll mark it at about the 28-yard line. They got to get to the 30, so third down and 2 coming up. Iowa State going to hurry just a bit here. Now 90 seconds to play. Rayner hands the ball off, and the tailback doesn't get there. He gave it to Petaway. He loses a yard back. Well, they're going to give him the line of scrimmage. I thought he lost a yard back near the 27.
11: Yeah,
10: Holtzclaw was in on the tackle.
11: Very favorable spot.
10: And now they're going to be fourth down and 2. Iowa State 2 out of 4 on fourth down today. Rayner to pass again. Looking, surveying, throwing. Broken up on the outside and incomplete as Utah breaks it up. They were trying to get it to Overby, and Scooby Davis, who gave up the touchdown earlier to Overby, says not this time. Breaks it up. Utah will take back over with a minute 7 to play and assume the victory formation here in Ames, Iowa.
11: Are you saying that we covered the hitch route on an ISO side and didn't allow it to happen? That's great.
10: Awesome. So a 3 and out, make it a 4 and out for the Utah defense, who's been better on the last couple of drives.
11: Yes,
10: Utah's going to walk out of here with a 2-touchdown victory on the road. Got a little hairy for a moment or two here today when Utah's offense went a little quiet, but when they needed that touchdown drive to seal the game, they got it from Devin Dampier in the offense and Wayshon Parker especially. And now they'll assume the victory formation here. Only have to snap it twice. First one by Devin Dampier is down. He'll snap

0: one more time, and Utah's going to walk out of here 4-0 on the year and 1-0 in Big 12 play.
1: Yeah, well, I'm very picky, but a win's a win.
0: Yep.
1: Right? You're on the road. It may be ugly. However it gets done, a win's a win. So we cannot knock that. And at the end of the day, that is what happened. That is the result, is the W in the right column.
0: One more snap coming here for Devin Dampier as the game clock dips under 40. Now he can go under center. Take that ball from Alex Harrison. Take a knee, and that will do it. Our final score today here at Jack Trice Stadium. Utah goes on the road, and for just the second time all time, beats the Iowa State Cyclones by a final score of 31-17. And it's a great day to be a Ute here in the heartland as Utah improves to 4-0 and 1-0 in Big 12 play. We'll take a timeout. We'll come back with the postgame show next. 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
9: This one's in the books. It's time for the Utes Game Day postgame show. 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
0: Utah rolls today 31-17 as they beat the Iowa State Cyclones here on the road in Ames, Iowa at Jack Trice Stadium. 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Bill Riley, Stevenson Sylvester with you here as Utah goes on the road and gets the W. They took care of business today, 31-17. Dominated the first half 24-3. Had some hairy moments in the second half when they got close, did the Iowa State Cyclones. But in the end, Utah did enough, and they win it 31-17 to stay perfect on the season. And now we'll turn their attention to a bye week and then back home again against the Kansas Jayhawks coming up here in a couple of weeks. Big picture thoughts on this one, Sly?
1: Well, second half. Right. One, Wayshawn Parker, exactly what we talked about in the pregame, needed to have a big impact on this game. I said he needed to have 40-50% of this offense, which I believe he achieved today. 174 yards rushing, about 60-70 yards in receiving. He was very impactful. Three rushing touchdowns. He looked almost unstoppable when we were giving him the ball. But big picture, what happened in that second half? One, for me, even as an opponent, if I'm Kansas or I'm Colorado, I don't know if I can properly scout the second half, because it's just like that looked like a completely different team than we saw in the first half. So it's almost like, what are you getting? It's not like there's something in particular that we're like we could take advantage of, maybe defensively. But, yeah, I just want to know exactly, like, what happened with the defensive side of the ball. Of course, the mental errors are fixable things. But they can't happen, especially in big moments. When you got to put a team away, you got to put them away. And we didn't do that in the second half. We made it more interesting than it needed to be.
0: 239 total yards for Wayshon Parker today. 174 on the ground, 65 through the air, plus three touchdowns. Now 9 touchdowns on the year for the Utah tailback. Devin Dampier, 18 of 27, 206 yards and 2 touchdowns. And Creed Whittemore, 3 catches, 44 yards. Those were kind of the big numbers today for the University of Utah as they get the W today, 31-17. Our postgame show being brought to you by Pepsi and Smith's. Pepsi was made for Utes watching. Pick them up all year long at your local neighborhood Smith's. We'll grab a timeout. We'll come back with some more numbers, some more thoughts from Sly. As Utah stays perfect on the year, 4-0. They win by 14 here on the road and beat Iowa State 31-17. And this is Utah football from ESPN 700 and the Ute Sports Radio Network.
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0: Wayshon Parker as they offset it on first and 10 from the 46-yard line. Wayshon, now Devin Dampier. Wayshon's going to keep it himself. He's going to have running room. He's in the open field, 45-40, 35-30, open field, 25-20. He's going to go 10-5, touchdown! Wayshon Parker, he goes 54 yards on the opening play of the ball game, and it's a Utah touchdown. That's how you get your star running back involved early. Parker was touched once, and that was it. All the way to the end zone, and the crowd is stunned here in Ames. That right there, our play of the game brought to you by Old Dominion Freight Line, working hard to be the best in the game and proud to support those striving to be the best in theirs. Sly, that's how you set the tone right out of the gate, isn't it?
1: Yeah, man, and he came on fire, came focused. As Zach said, there was a lot of focus by the Utah sideline, you know, to start this game, and you definitely saw it. Offense, defense, they were rolling. You know, you want to have this offense start with the ball. That's why I was kind of feeling. I was like, Iowa State, you chose to have this offense start? That's what you want to do in very first play. Well, Kyrie Scholes had a great kick return to start it off,
0: yeah,
1: right?
0: Yeah, he did.
1: Yeah, you start with great field position, but Wayshon Parker, he's just a beast. He definitely needed to get that going, one for his mentality, one for this team's mentality and identity, this team's identity at what needs to happen. He's definitely the bell cow and where this offense has to run through.
0: Yeah, that was the tone setter to begin the ball game, and he finished with 172 yards today. Our postgame show today being brought to you by Snowbird, where season passes are on sale right now. Summit, Out to Bird, Flex 5 passes, all of them. You can buy them online at snowbird.com as Utah wins today 31-17. It was a good first half. It was a good end of the game. I'll just ask you real quick, Sly. What kind of happened in between, both offensively and defensively, for Utah?
1: Mental lapses. It's complacency, right? Complacency for me is the worst place you can be. Being happy, being satisfied, thinking that it's just going to come easy. That's when teams come up and bite you. The game is not over. You know, I know Morgan said it at the halftime, but this team has to really understand, and hopefully this is just a learning opportunity for Utah, right? You don't want to get into this situation because against a better team, you know, this may not have looked the same, right? But at the end of the day, you made the right plays that needed to happen. Jackson Benny played great. Jai Moa played great. The D-line, everybody played and did their part tonight, and so very, very happy about that. But that second half can't happen. It was mental lapse after mental lapse, and me playing in this defense, I understand, you know, kind of the plays and where those things happen and where it can't happen. It was kind of very similar to what was going on at the end of last season is what I felt like with the mental lapses. And I don't know where that's coming from. I don't know where that happened. What we have to do to make sure that happened, because it's not this team. You've seen the team is capable of doing the right things right when they need to, doing the right responsibilities. But the mental lapses can't happen when you get into very impactful and top-tier opponents.
0: Yeah, there'll be better opponents coming for sure for Utah this year. Utah had 11 possessions today, 4 touchdowns, a field goal. They missed a field goal late. They had 4 punts, and then the end of the game, their average start was their own 36-yard line. Iowa State also with 11 possessions today, 2 touchdowns, a field goal, 2 downs they were stopped on, 2 interceptions and 4 punts, the average start their own 22-yard line. Utah wins it today 31-17. We're going to hear from some guys down in the locker room in just a bit. Utah's got a bye next week, and then they'll be home with the Kansas Jayhawks on the 10th of October. We'll take a timeout here on the postgame show from Ames, Iowa, and continue next. This is Utah Football from ESPN 700 and the Ute Sports Radio Network.
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4: Wayshon Parker back in the ball game, third down and one. Utah has not converted a third down here in the second half. Dampier goes under center. Lots of tight ends and Braden Pagan in the ball game. Watch the play action. Play action roll to the right. They dump it away. Sean Parker in the flat. He's got the 10. He's got the 5. He's got the end zone. Touchdown! Touchdown! Wayshon Parker! And that will be the dagger here this afternoon in Ames as Dampier finds Parker wide open in the flat and Wayshon walks the tightrope into the end zone for a Utah touchdown. Third touchdown of the afternoon for Wayshon Parker. Sealed the deal today for Utah. We welcome you back into the postgame show brought to you by Bamboo HR. 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Down to the locker room we go. First of our postgame interviews. Zach's with one of the big fellas. I think he's got Al Harrison.
5: Yes, sir. We do. Can you hear me? Can you guys hear me?
4: You're very low, Zach.
5: What about now?
4: Now we got you.
5: All right, beautiful, beautiful, beautiful. Yes, we do have one of the big guys, one of the captains, actually. You know, obviously you're one of the captains. What did you see from your group when adversity hit you guys today?
6: You know, honestly, the consistency. We came back. We knew that, you know, our rule number one, don't panic. And we knew that, you know, they were doing some things defensively that we, you know, expected. We just had to, you know, kind of calm down a little bit, understand that we knew what was going to happen, and we just had to play our game.
4: Al, Bill Riley, and Stevenson Sylvester upstairs, good to have you on board today. You guys seem to be doing anything and everything you wanted in the first half of that football game, scored on four of your five drives. What changed in the second half? Was it something that you guys maybe weren't executing on? Was it something Iowa State was doing? Because you were a little empty till later in the game.
6: You know, honestly, it was. I mean, they made good halftime adjustments. Some of the box structures and some of the looks that we had seen and anticipated earlier in the week, you know, they kind of had altered little things that, you know, probably most people don't notice that that we, you know, have to do a better job. And obviously, it starts with me re-IDing and re-identifying. And, you know, especially with the guard rotation we have going on, I need to make sure that everyone's on the same page and I do a great job of communicating. But, you know, hats off to them. They did a really good job of halftime adjustments and, you know, little things that they had started changing and doing, you know, that kind of got us there for a little bit. But ultimately, I'm glad we came back together and got it figured out.
7: Man, that's exactly the question I was going to ask. What specific things were they doing? That's awesome that you guys were able to kind of make those adjustments late in that fourth quarter and come away with the win. But my question goes to, like, when you guys are cooking with gas the way you guys were in that first half, man, what is that feeling like? And how does the old lineman love the way you guys are running the ball like you did this game?
6: Man, it's incredible. That's why you sign up to play O-line, right, is to run the ball. You get to watch. I mean, the first play, you know, looking up off of a counter pull, and I see Wayshon sprinting down the field. I mean, there's nothing better that you could ask for than – you know, watching your running backs, watching your quarterback, watching other people succeed. That's kind of the job description of playing O-line is, you know, you don't get the stats, you don't get the glory, but hell, it does look really good when other people are doing it.
4: Al, he went for 174 on the ground and 65 through the air. What's it like to have him back there? Because it seemed like you guys made a real concerted effort today to get him touches.
6: Man, it is. I don't know the best way to put it into words. I mean, I kind of imagine probably what it's like when the O-lines, when they had this guy right across from me running it. I mean, it's kind of one of those things. In the run game, you know that what like one guy is not going to bring him down. So it's going to take a few. And if you can get up there, get enough push, and he starts breaking it, man, there's nobody catching him. And then, of course, in the pass game, not only does he have the hands to make these catches, but also, I mean, I'm pretty sure if I remember right, on one of the play actions we had today, he dropped his head and leveled a 300-pound D-tackle. So, mm-hmm. I mean, what more do you want out of a running back that can do all three of them?
7: Man, that's awesome. Yeah, for real. I mean, Wayshon, he did great. I saw a lot of pass protection stuff, even the 300-pounder, even some other blitzers he had. He's making guys. He's a full running back, and it's awesome to play for guys like that. But I want to know, I don't know what the message was from Morgan, you know, after the game. But what do you guys take from this game? The way you guys were rolling in the first half, you guys faced adversity in the second half. What are you taking from this matchup as you head into bye week?
6: Number one thing is just making sure that we're all the communication aspect of it. I think it's a big one. You know, just we were rolling in the first half. We came out. We knew what they were expecting. I think the big thing for us, especially for me up front, is, you know, knowing they're going to make the adjustments and being able to make the on-field adjustments, you know, mm-hmm. ourselves, and whether that's changing a point on a zone call or, you know, keeping in gap protections, whether it's the stunts they're running, little things like that, where it's like, hey, you know what? Let's make sure we all get on the same page, no matter who's in. Make sure everybody understands the call, and we roll from there. Because, I mean, ultimately, it felt like a little bit of those where it's like, hey, you know what, if we're half a second here or one guy over here, you know, we some of those three and outs don't happen.
0: Al, congratulations. Go get cleaned up. Enjoy the bye week. We'll talk to you soon.
6: I appreciate it. Sounds good, guys.
0: Alex Harrison with us downstairs, Utah center, after a Utah 31-17 win today over the Iowa State Cyclones. Our postgame show being brought to you by our friends at Pepsi and Smith's. 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So let's grab a timeout. We'll come back with more postgame interviews next as Utah wins it here in Ames, 31-17. And this is Utah football from ESPN 700 and the Ute Sports Radio Network. 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
0: First and 10 for Iowa State from their own 23-yard line. Rainer by himself in the shotgun. He'll backpedal to pass. Pressure coming. Down the field he goes, and it's intercepted by Jackson Benny. And he's tackled down at the Iowa State 38-yard line. He's been so close to a big play all day long, and there it is. Benny closes it out for Utah today, picking off Jalen Rayner. And Utah will get it back with 2:46 to play here in the ballgame. That's our defensive play of the game. Jackson Benny's interception of Jalen Rayner, his second today. Brought to you by Smith's, the official grocer of University of Utah Athletics. Back downstairs we go. More post-game interview. Zach Scott, Scooby Davis.
5: What's up, guys? Elijah, what was the key to you guys playing with the type of physicality that you guys showed today?
14: We just heard the talk all week. Everybody, oh, it's going to rain. They're going to win the line of scrimmage. We've seen that on social media. So we came out here and just show what we're about. Show that we good in the trenches too.
0: Yeah. Hey, Scooby, Bill Riley and Stevenson Sylvester upstairs. Congratulations on the win today, 31-17. You guys were in control at halftime, 24-3. Then Iowa State came out, was a little bit better offensively, certainly moved it better in the second half. What were they doing that was giving you guys some problems in the second half?
14: In the second half, I just feel like we just missed too many tackles. Just got to bring them guys to the ground, and it would have been better. So, yeah, just tackling. Got to be better at tackling the whole game.
7: What do you feel like they saw? It seems like they made some halftime adjustments, you know, from first half to second half. What do you feel like they saw and tried to take advantage of that you guys were able to pick up on late in the fourth quarter?
14: I don't really think they changed much. They stayed with the scheme, just kept running, and I guess they thought we got tired or something, just kept running the ball.
7: Right.
14: And we missed a few tackles, but in the fourth quarter we tightened it up after having a few conversations with Coach Swan, Coach Odom.
0: Scooby Davis with us here on the postgame show today. You guys are 4-0 now.
14: Yes, sir.
0: You've got a bye week. What do you make of how you've played through four games so far, Scooby?
14: As a team or me?
0: Give me both.
14: As a team, I feel like we've been great. Everybody say we haven't played nobody, but we play who's on our schedule, and I feel like we've done great with that. I'm not going to speak on me, but as corners, I feel like we've been doing great too, keeping everything in front of us for real. Still could get better. We're going to get better. It's only going to get better as the season goes on.
7: What did you take from the first conference game, right? We talk a lot about non-conference opponents, mm-hmm. and, you know, the seriousness really steps up when you get to conference.
14: Yep.
7: Do you feel like there was a difference in, you know, just the adversity or the intensity of the game from this conference game compared to some of the non-conference games you played?
14: Yes, sir. Definitely. This was probably the most physical team we played yet, and we know that's going to be every week in the Big 12.
7: The standard, yeah.
14: So, yep. So we just got to keep going to practice, getting prepared, and come on Saturdays ready, because you could lose any week in the Big 12. So we just got to be ready.
0: Hey, Scooby, Braden Pagan got a pick today, too. How about that?
14: You see him?
0: Is he an honorary member of the secondary now?
14: Yeah, I told him, man. He got one before me. I'm mad at him.
0: Well, hey, enjoy the bye week, Scooby. It's great catching up with
14: y'all.
0: You. We'll talk to you after the bye. We'll talk to you after the bye before Kansas.
14: Yes, sir. Appreciate y'all. Y'all have a good night.
0: Scooby Davis with us downstairs today. He made that big play at the end, that pass breakup that sealed the game. And I think he's right. I think the corners have played, for the most part, really, really well this year.
7: Yeah, I mean, you know, this was a tough officiated game today. From the stuff they were letting go versus stuff they're not calling, the stuff they ended up calling, it was very hard to grasp. But I liked the way the defense kind of reacted to what was happening, what was available. And they made the play. At the end of the day, all that matters is you putting a W up on the stat sheet in the right category. And they did today. The defense made the plays. Jackson Benny's interception at the end of the game. And then Scooby Davis making the play to end their final drive right there. That is what championship teams do. You put teams away even though they start to get a little momentum. And this defense definitely stepped up.
0: Snowbird season passes on sale right now. You go to snowbird.com. And guess what? You got a couple more weeks left of Oktoberfest. So buy your pass, go up, enjoy Oktoberfest, and then ski a little Cottonwood Canyon with the best snow on earth at Snowbird. 31-17, Utah wins it. 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
0: First and 10 at the Iowa State 24-yard line on the edge of the red zone. Whittemore comes in motion, Parker the tailback. Play action pass for Dampier, lots of time. Down the field, man open, caught, touchdown, open, down. Braden Pagan beat the safety to the seam and into the end zone for a touchdown. 24 yards from Devin Dampier, and the big year for Braden Pagan continues for Utah. Fourth touchdown catch of the year for Pagan. He became the first Utah player with a touchdown catch and an interception in the same game since 1995. Our next guest would probably like to do that as well. He had the interception today. He almost had a scoop and score touchdown, too. Jackson Benny downstairs with Zach Moss.
5: Yeah, he had a big pick today and closed the absolutely sealed the game off. What type of communication goes into this type of week when you guys know you're going on the road and there's going to be some slippery conditions and things of that nature, right? And you're asked to play as much man coverage as you guys are asked to play.
22: Yeah, a lot of communication needs to be had, especially with a loud environment like this. You know, when shallow routes go underneath, we got to be loud to cut it to our linebackers. We got to be loud when, running backs or tight ends are, kind of in unusual spots. So it's especially with these guys, they snap the ball, get out there quick. And so it was paramount for us to have good communication tonight.
0: Jackson, Bill, and Sly upstairs, congratulations on the win. You guys were really tight in the first half, gave up the 3 points. Then Iowa State goes, gets 14, makes it close in the second half. What changed over those last three possessions? Because you go three and out, interception, downs. What'd you guys do on those last three drives to really tighten things up?
22: I just felt like we needed to get our swagger back a little. I mean, they had all the momentum, and they were picking out our defense pretty well, but it was nothing we haven't seen, so it was really just us kind of having that mentality that, play Utah football, play Utah defense, and we did that at the end, and it was great.
7: Man, walk me through your interception there. I'm noticing, man. I love it. I think I say playmakers make plays, and you made a play on that play. You got a 2-1 read on cover two right there, but you stick with the vertical and undercut it and make the play. What was going through your mind right there? What did you see? What were you expecting on it?
22: Yeah, I was playing nickel cover two, and I knew two was running that dig. And I've gotten wrapped before, and I've kicked myself for it. But I was going to make sure that didn't happen this time, and I could feel the quarterback wanted it, and he threw it my way. So it was awesome. It was great. A lot of emotion. Big game this today. It was awesome.
7: Do you normally have to send that vertical to the safety? You don't normally have to follow it the way you did.
22: Well, since he came across the field, that was I didn't have a new two to my side, you know, so I got to run with it. So if he kept going vertical, I could have sent him to the, you know, one of the two highs. And there was no running back or tight end that came out late. So, yeah, I just kind of run with it.
0: Jackson, you guys in the first three games didn't experience much of any adversity. Games weren't tight. Crowd wasn't really against you. What was kind of the conversation amongst the group, offense, defense, over there on the sidelines when things got closer in the fourth quarter?
22: You know, it was just coming together, really. You know, like you said, we've faced a little adversity throughout the year, but not enough to truly test us, you know, and how strong we are mentally and physically. It was kind of just like, hey, you know, let's do our thing. Let's take a deep breath. Let's play for each other. You know, we were working all off season, all season long, all week long. Let's do our thing, and the guys up front and the front seven, everybody, you know, DBs, just all around the board, it, you know, did their job, and it was awesome. Came together.
7: Man, I always felt that you were a good coverage defender, but this year you seem to be a great coverage defender, and they're putting you on an island a lot down in that nickel in the slot. Absolutely love it. What things did you work on this off season to improve? I see you working with Coach Shaw after practices sometimes, but like, what things specifically did you work on this off season to improve on coverage?
22: You know, just reps, technique. I think one of the biggest things, and as a coverage guy, is just feeling confident, you know. And and I feel like it took me a while to just feel super confident in my technique. And of course, there's certain plays where, you know, technique slips, and I don't do as good as I need to. But yeah, just working with Shaw and staying after practice to really just dial it in. And it's one thing to just play catch up and they get you at the line and then catch up to them, run, and do your thing. But I was never satisfied with that. I really wanted to be the best at the line. And, you know, even though I have a very long way to go, it's been a really cool experience to come this far, because when I came in, I seriously had, like, no technique at all. So it's been great.
0: Well, keep it up, Jackson. Congratulations. 4-0 into the bye week, you guys go, and we'll talk to you soon.
22: Thank you so much.
0: Jackson Benny with us here on the postgame show. Got a pick tonight. Utah defense stepping up big on those final three drives with a three and out, an interception, and a stop on downs to secure the 31-17 win. So Utah was good offensively early. In fact, the second touchdown of the game went to our next guest. It was a little post route. Devin Dampier had all kinds of time and all kinds of guys to throw to. He chose to go to Braden Pagan, and Braden caught that touchdown, a 24-yarder, his fourth on the year, and he's downstairs right now with Zach Moss. Go ahead, Zach.
5: Braden, how important was this for you guys to start fast and take some of this energy out of this crowd? We saw it, you know, this crowd come alive in the second half, so how important was it to first road game of the year, kind of take some of this energy out of that crowd early?
1: We just got to go out there and make plays right away. We don't need anybody else to start us up. We talk about this in practice all the time. Like, we got to be self-starters. I think we saw that in the first quarter for sure.
0: Hey, Braden, Bill, and Sly upstairs. Congratulations. Good win today. You guys are now 4-0 on the year. Walk me through that first those first couple of drives and how you guys got off to that quick start. Wayshon obviously got you going early, but that second drive was really good with you, too.
1: It was great. Everything was falling into place. We had some really good plays schemed up against their defense, and we executed perfectly. Need to work a little bit on that second half on the offense for sure, but that's why we go back, watch film, get better, and capitalize after the bye week.
7: Yeah, man, this was the first game you guys really felt adversity. Kind of what was the feelings on the sidelines within the position group, within, you know, that offense of what needed to happen? You know, the defense kind of let them score a little bit at the beginning of the third quarter. You guys got a three and out, had the punt. Things were really slowing down for you guys. What was the communication like heading into that fourth quarter to help you guys pull this out?
1: We got a lot of great leaders on our team, so we're all talking on the sideline. We know exactly what it is. We're not going to make the moment any bigger than it needs to be. Crowd yelling, noise, whatever. It's just another day of practice. That's how we look at it. But yeah, we need to definitely get back in the lab on the offensive side and fix those couple of drives for sure.
0: Hey, Brayden, you are the first Ute since 1995, 31 years, to have an interception and a touchdown catch in the same game. How about that?
1: That's a crazy stat. I did not know that. That is super sweet. I'm glad they put me in on that Big Ben package when they're throwing Hail Marys. I really enjoyed it.
0: Scooby Davis said he was a little ticked off that you got an interception before he did this year.
1: That's what he told me. I thought that was funny. He's going to get himself plenty.
0: Yeah, I think so. By the way, it looked like they bounced your head off the grass after that play. Did somebody from Iowa State give you a cheap shot?
1: It felt like it, but, I mean, that's what's going to happen when things aren't going their way. We knew that they might get a little extra chippy, but we don't participate in that. We're here to play ball, and we don't talk. We just put the ball in the end zone.
7: Man, I love that. Talk to me about how your relationship with Devin Dampier is growing steadily. You know, you being at Utah State last year, but coming in this offseason, it really seems like you and Devin are on the same page. The way you guys are clicking, your touchdown today was beautiful. But talk to me about your guys' relationship and how that's maturing, you know, week after week.
1: Well, to be honest with you, he's one of my best friends here. As soon as I got here, he was I would say open arms with some of the other guys, some of the other receivers, and we love hanging out. We talk ball all the time, even when it's not at practice, which, you know, maybe you shouldn't, but we're always talking ball. We don't have a connection. We go back, talk about it, and I see what he wants to see and how he wants me to run certain routes, and I just go based off that.
0: Well, congratulations on the win, Brayden. You guys are now 4-0 on the year and get to go into the bye week and then hit it when you come back out of it. So enjoy this one. We'll talk to you soon.
1: Appreciate you guys.
0: That's Brayden Pagan, who had a good day today. Touchdown catch for him. Back-to-back weeks with touchdown catches. And now we'll take a timeout. When we come back here in Ames, we'll talk to the head coach, Morgan Scally. He's next right here from ESPN 700 and the Ute Sports Radio Network.
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0: Devin Dampier with Wayshon Parker behind him. First and goal. Devin, option play, outside, Parker to the end zone, touchdown. Wayshon Parker, the old-fashioned option play to the outside, takes a shove from the Iowa State defender, but into the end zone for a second time today to make it 23-3 Utah with a minute 35 to play before halftime. Have yourself a day, Wayshon Parker. Goodness gracious, 239 total yards, 174 on the ground, two touchdowns. You heard one right there. Five catches, 65 yards, and a touchdown. Big day for him today. Big day for the Utes. And big day for our next guest, the head coach, his team gets a 31-17 win, and he's downstairs with Zach.
5: Congrats, Coach, on the win. I'm a little competitive. I got something going on with these guys upstairs a little bit, kind of started the day. I'm 3-1 in our impact player picks. I just got to keep rubbing it in. I picked Wayshawn again today.
8: All right.
5: Just talk about the type of impact a player that he actually is and what he was able to do just today overall.
8: Well, he affects the game in so many ways beyond just carrying the football. If people really were to watch him every single play, they'd see without the ball, he is running and blocking. He celebrates his teammates. He is great in protection. He is a complete back, which is why NFL scouts love this kid. I'm proud of him. I'm also, like, if you're talking impact players, you know, that doesn't happen without your offensive line. Yeah. I'm so proud of those guys. Kelvin Obot getting his first start. He's a true freshman. Keith Olsen coming back and playing some good ball. So really proud of the offensive line. We knew this was going to be a battle. Very good defensive front that they have, and they run to the ball. So for our guys to get the push that they did and open up things for our running backs, so proud of our offensive line as well.
0: Morgan, Bill and Sly upstairs, congratulations. You are now 4-0 on the year. Get your first conference win, and you head into the bye week. Was there any sort of concerted effort to get Wayshawn involved early today? Because he was. You got him, I think, 9 touches there in the first quarter. He opens the game with a touchdown run. It just felt like he was much more involved early today.
8: Yeah, I think just with the game plan being, you know, we need to be the team that is the more physical team. It was really a mindset deal for us, knowing that this was going to be defense facing power football, offense really needing to establish itself. But you still saw some of the same formations. You still saw some of the same eye tricks and the movement. And that's what really allows for that. That and the fact that the offensive line, like I said, did such a great job up front. But, yeah, I mean, Wayshawn is the guy that really, you know, sets the tone. He sets the tone for practice. He sets the tone for the game. And so for him to have that success early was huge.
7: Morgan, now I know that winning is the ultimate goal here, right? You know, getting a W in that W column is all that matters, and we did that today. But I also know that you're picky just like me. So I want to know, what things did you not like today in particularly?
8: Well, the getting outplayed at the beginning of the second half, not converting on third downs, you know, some assignment errors on the defensive side of the ball. I thought once we started to be a little bit more aggressive in the fourth quarter, that's when we really got our opportunities. But, you know, I'm happy that we saw and faced adversity both from a road, you know, hostile crowd perspective, as well as, you know, okay, boys, we're getting outplayed right now. Can you step up? Can we rally? Can we come together? And man, did that happen. Defense getting a big stop when they needed it. Offense converting off of that and then getting an interception really to kind of seal it. So really pleased with the way they handled adversity. But yeah, there's definitely some things. And, you know, when they control the ball as much as they did in that third quarter, when you get your possessions, you have to make them count. And I just didn't, we didn't do that on the offensive side of the ball. And on the defensive side of the ball, you can't allow them to keep getting first downs. And so credit to both sides of the ball for stepping up and getting things where they needed to be in the fourth quarter.
0: Yes. Morgan Scally with us on the postgame show today as Utah wins it here in Ames, Iowa, 31-17. Morgan, you become the first Utah coach since Jim Fossil to win your first five games. No pressure here, but no Utah coach has ever won his first six. So you've got that to shoot for. You can make a little history with Kansas in a couple of weeks here. But what does it mean to begin the season the way you have, head into the bye week, what I think is relatively healthy, you can tell me if I'm wrong, and have a little bit of time to fix some of the things that you want to fix before getting back into conference play?
8: Yeah, no one's going to put on their resume that they were 4-0 at one point. It's how you finish. So as awesome as that sounds, it just, no one cares. So at the end of the day, we have things to correct. You're exactly right. We have a bye week where we're, for the most part, fairly healthy. I think Carson Kafusi had a hand injury, dislocated thumb, maybe a bone chip or something like that, that it will be nice to have a little bit of time for that to heal. But these guys played hard. They played physical football versus a physical team. You saw what these guys did versus Iowa. And, you know, I was so proud of the offensive defensive line for the way they attacked practice, the way they attacked this game. Again, there's stuff, definitely stuff to correct. But a road win heading into a bye week's awesome. Love it.
7: Yeah, I agree with you, man. And, I mean, this was an environment we knew, right? We knew that coming in here was going to be a little tough and you had to be focused. And you guys came out extremely focused. Do you feel like you learned anything about this team or any player? Is there any specific player that played differently? I know you shouted out Kelvin Obot on the offensive line. Did you find out anything new about this team when they faced adversity like that?
8: Yeah, for Jackson Benny to get that interception, and you know Rabbit Evans, I believe that was an interception. I just don't think that they didn't have the camera angles to make it definitive. To me, it's the offensive line, defensive line in terms of run game, defensive run game. So proud of those guys. We'll watch the film. I'm sure there's other things that will pop up, but pretty resilient crew.
0: Morgan, congratulations. Safe travels home. We'll talk to you soon.
8: Travel safe, guys. Appreciate you.
0: Morgan Scally, 4-0 on the year, and now 5-0 as a Utah head coach. Trying to go 6-0 in about a week and a half, 2 weeks from today against the Kansas Jayhawks. We'll see if they're able to get that done. By the way, light the U tonight, Utah fans. It'll be lit on the mountains above the U, thanks to our friends at DC Electric, the official electric provider of University of Utah football. Light the U, Utah wins at 31-17. We'll come back to Jack Trice Stadium and wrap it up next. 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
0: Utah bringing pressure right up the gut. Rainer scrambling, rambling, and looking down the field. He is being chased, and he is going to be dropped all the way back at the 23-yard line. That is a Utah sack and an outstanding play by Elijah Ellis, his second sack on the year for the redshirt freshman Ellis. And the Utah defense forces a three and out as the clock dips under 8 minutes to play. His last three drives were big, a three and out, an interception, another stop on downs for the Utah defense. They win it today here on the road. First real test for Utah. They passed that test. They're 4-0 on the year now. Have a bye week, then Kansas. Give me what you like. Give me what needs some work. Tell me where we're at with Utah football, Sly.
7: Well, I mean, you have to like a team that faces adversity and handles it well, right? It was one of the things that a lot of people were talking about is how Utah hasn't faced adversity. Everybody heard it. Even the players have heard it. We heard it in the post game today that they've heard it and they were able to respond. I don't like, you know, the slow start in the second half. That's you know, not a recipe for disaster, but, you know.
0: From both sides.
7: Well, yeah. Yeah, and so, it was both sides, offense and defense, and played very slow in that third quarter and gotten outscored and the time of possession. All of that stuff was huge, huge, blaring stats, you know, in this football game. But what I do like is this team is explosive. They have so many weapons. Wayshon Parker is that dude. And so those are always great things to hang your hat on, man. So very happy to know that. And the things that were slow for me that were issues in that second half weren't like huge, you know, issues where I don't know where the issues are coming from. I think they're fixable things. But we have to remind ourselves this is what happened at the end of last season and of mistakes like that. And next, you know, Kansas State's running for 400-500 yards and Baylor's throwing for 400-500 yards. We can't have, you know, those type of letdowns when we're trying to achieve the things that we're trying to achieve. But I love that a Morgan Scali team has started off this way. They're doing absolutely awesome. They got to keep this rolling, get healthy in the bye week, and keep that aggression. Keep that aggression going.
0: Well, what I do like from today's game is that Utah wins it. They win it 31-17 on the road to improve to 4-0 on the year. What I don't like is we're a third of the way through the season already. Also, I don't like the fact that we have to wait 2 weeks for another Utah football game. I like having them.